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5: This is Lumberjack Live postgame back again from the BHS softball field. The Jacks hoping for a section title coronation on home field. It'll have to be on the road. They'll have to do it in Brainerd. But you know what? They've won two out of three in Brainerd this year. 6-1, the final. The Warriors defeat Bemidji in what is now game one of the Section 8 4A championship. Joel Hoover back with you on the Bun, Sports Radio 104.5 and Lumberjacks 1 online. As Brainerd keeps the momentum going from its elimination final win against St. Cloud earlier today, the hot team from the elimination bracket, Brainerd able to oust them, and they get the section title back on their field tomorrow. The trophy will be handed out. The championship will be decided in Brainerd tomorrow morning. And again, game time is set for 10 a.m. It is bright and early. Breakfast with the Jacks. And it is going to be an earlier than early bus trip tomorrow for this Bemidji team. And for the first time all playoffs, they have to regroup after a loss. But in some ways, they've been here. They had to regroup after the first part of the game in the semis against Brainerd. It was 4-1 in the bottom of the fourth inning, but the Jacks getting on the bus going home after the lightning strikes and going home having to handle what maybe in some ways felt like a defeat. But they did. They came back the next day, and they found a way once again. They need to do it one more time, trying to find one more win, one more result. But against a Brainerd team that found the bats today and that was able to hold serve this time, did not have the big inning, the crooked inning that at times has been Brainerd's problem in these playoffs. This is their largest win, by the way, in the postseason. The Warriors had a trio of two-run victories that they'd had to this point. Against Alexandria, 5-3. Against Moorhead, it was 5-3. And then it was 4-2 against St. Cloud in the game that preceded this one. And a team that looked pretty disheartened and pretty shattered after they had lost yesterday is cutting a completely different tone and tenor now. They are delighted. They know they're going to have a chance to try to repeat as section champs on their home field. And now for the Jacks, it is up to them. It is up to this group to respond, a team that has done it all throughout these playoffs. Here are the final numbers from this game today, and we'll start with Brainerd, the visiting team on the scoreboard. 6 runs on 9 hits for the Warriors. They did not commit an error in the field. A very clean game defensively from Brainerd. And they left 6 runners on base. 4 of the 6 runs were earned. And it was an outstanding game pitching from Maddie O'Grady as she gets the win. Posted a total of 5 strikeouts for the game today, outdoing the total she had against the Jacks in the first game, rather, across the 2 days there in that semi. And 2 of them were on Carly Lazella. That was the move, putting Lazella in the leadoff spot. But she went 0-for-3 for the game today with a couple of Ks and was very, very off balance against the off-speed pitching that O'Grady showed her. Lazella, for the first time this week, getting to see pitches as she batted in that leadoff spot. But ultimately, O'Grady got the better of her on this day. And now we'll wait and see what the plan is tomorrow with the lineup and also with the response at the plate. Jacks have broken their huddle. They're going to get things ready here to tear down at the field, and they're going to get ready to make that trip to Brainerd one more time this week. And they're hoping to, they will, regardless of outcome, bring hardware back, but they're looking to bring home the trophy that both these teams want, that title-winning trophy. Totals for Bemidji in this game. The home team on the scoreboard, the number two seed, one run on four hits. They committed one error, left five runners on base. That run was earned. Carly Lazella takes the loss in the circle. Six runs surrendered, four of them were earned today on the nine hits. But the Jacks have another day, and they have another chance. And now it is all about the attitude and the mentality and how they prepare on what is going to be a very fast turnaround to tomorrow. Brainerd 6, Bemidji 1, the final from the BHS softball field. So once again, the section championship will go to a second game. We saw this 8 years ago. It was Bemidji that prevailed on day two. It's going to have to be a little different this time. It's going to have to be on the road. But the Jacks still have that opportunity. Time to hand out our Papa Murphy's player of the game. It's going to go to a player who had an excellent game in the field today, Kendall Tisver, for her fielding workout in right field. She's going to earn our player of the game honors for today. Had a very solid game in right field. That's been part of that outfield adjustment that the Jacks have needed to make due to the injury to Brooks Noble. So Kendall Tisver will pick up player of the game. And I'll hand out a second one as well. And it's going to go to Liv Burt, who had Bemidji's only run that played it today. And it came after she had belted a triple to start things off for Bemidji in the fourth inning. But that was the only one that the Jacks could bring across in this game today. 6-1 the final. Don't forget, tune in on KBUN Plus 100.1 and Lumberjacks 2 as Bemidji Baseball looks to keep its season alive against Brainerd over at the BSU Ballpark in the Section 8 4A elimination first round. 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Until next time, I'm Joel Hoover, and it's only about one thing now. New day, new us. Go Jacks.
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10: Escalate to that level of funding. So below that line, you have a lot of programs that are kind of doing everything they can to stay competitive, but coming up fundamentally short because the $20 million rev share cap was calculated as a percentage of average power conference revenues, meaning it was designed with the wealthier programs in mind to an extent. And for programs whose total athletic department budget is nowhere near the high-level power conference average, well, 20 and a half is at the floor. It's a building that they can't

0: were the same ones saying the 12 teams was a terrible idea. They were wrong. I'm still going to watch as many games as I can, and the cream always rises to the top. But my question is, do you have the same crystal ball that some people seem to have that says college football will be ruined if it expands to a...
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12: I'm Christine Lisi. Only one option for the Spurs tonight in Game 6 of the NBA's Western Conference Finals. Win or their season is over. Victor Wembanyama's got 8 points. San Antonio leads Oklahoma City 20-17 in the first quarter. Knicks center Mitchell Robinson has a broken right pinky finger. No timeline for his return. New York opens up the NBA Finals against OKC or San Antonio next Wednesday night. NBA's Board of Governors passed new anti-tanking rules, expands the lottery to 16 teams, has a relegation zone where the bottom three teams get penalized with lessened chances for the number one pick, and flattened odds, reports ESPN's Sham Sharania. Claude Lemieux, a four-time Stanley Cup champion, regarded as one of the greatest playoff performers ever, has died at the age of 60. He died by suicide, according to authorities. Major League Baseball owners proposed its first firm salary cap proposal since 1994. $245 million high, $171 million floor. The cap's a system the unions vowed to never accept. ESPN MLB insider Buster Olney.
13: A big question on the union side is, can the rank and file hold together? If you remember the last labor negotiation, the union leadership put a recommendation in front of the players to reject the owner's last offer, and the rank and file bulldozed that because they wanted to go back to work.
12: On the field, Pirates ace Paul Skeens.

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2: I'm meteorologist Mace Michaels. A partly cloudy sky for tonight, with lows in the upper 50s to near 60. Partly sunny and a hot day for tomorrow. Highs in the upper 80s, a few spots near 90 degrees. Staying dry into the weekend. 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
9: We will have a game seven. That is music to our ears. I'm Q Myers. San Antonio defended their home court, knotted up the Western Conference Finals at three games apiece after beating OKC 118-86, the Spurs' largest playoff win in team history when facing elimination. Wemby on the night had 28 points and 10 rebounds, while Dylan Harper had 18 points in 22 minutes coming off the bench. For Oklahoma City, SGA only had 15 points. Game seven is coming up Saturday night in OKC. The broadcast starts at 7:30 p.m. on ESPN Radio and the all-new ESPN app. Also in the NBA, Knicks center Mitchell Robinson has suffered a broken right pinky finger ahead of the NBA Finals. Sources told ESPN's Shams Charania on Thursday there is no timetable for Robinson's return. He's averaging just over 5 points and five rebounds and playing about 14 minutes per game in the playoffs. His role's coming off the bench and also being a fill-in when big man Karl Anthony Towns gets into foul trouble. And of course the Knicks are waiting on the winner of the Thunder and the Spurs Western Conference Finals, which that will happen on Saturday. Tip off for the NBA Finals will be on Wednesday. And in college football, there is a battle brewing in the Lone Star State. Texas coach Steve Sarkisian made some headlines by torching Texas Tech's strength of schedule. Red Raiders head coach Joey McGuire shot back with an open invitation for the Horns to pay a visit to Lubbock when he said, "We would love to play Texas." Matter of fact, he offered to buy out games against Texas State and Abilene Christian to make room on the schedule for both programs. Steve Sarkisian, it's your move. For more scores and analysis, check out ESPN.com and the all-new ESPN app. Coming up, more game night with Emmett Golden from his car and me, Q Myers, here on ESPN Radio and the all-new ESPN app.
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0: special. Ladies and gentlemen, Shai Gilgeous-Alexander just finished his fourth consecutive year averaging over 30. Over 30. Became the first NBA player to average 30 points in at least four consecutive seasons since Michael Jordan did it seven straight times in the late 80s into the early 90s. That's who SGA is.
1: Also special is Victor Wembanyama, and they will match up against each other coming up Saturday night in Game 7, a game you can hear on ESPN Radio. Turning the page now, what's next for LeBron and the Lakers? Here's ESPN NBA insider Brian Windhorst on the Hoop Collective podcast.
2: From what I am told, the LeBron side is waiting for the Lakers to come to LeBron. They're not going to go to the Lakers and say, we would like, just like last year, they did not go to the Lakers and say, we would like a contract extension, please. The LeBron side, from what I am told, is would like the Lakers to come and say, LeBron, you know, here is our plan for you. Or here's what we were offering, and if they're offering less than the max, here's why. Because we're going to use this cap space to sign these players, and this is where you slot in.
1: ESPN Radio host David Dennis Jr. has thoughts on why LeBron might have a tough time negotiating with the Lakers.
3: This is the first time he does not have the leverage to do so, and that is what creates, that is what we've been leaning towards this happening in the offseason. This is what creates so much of the intrigue with LeBron and the Lakers, because for the first time in his career, this is not his team. He is not the best player on the team. He's arguably the third best player and third most important player on a team. So you're trying to make demands. You want them to come to you. You want to do all this stuff. They're going to come to the table. I'm not sure if they'll eventually agree on things, but this is LeBron James setting the table for what he wants his offseason to look like.
1: So we'll wait to find out what happens between LeBron and the Lakers. Speaking of waiting, the New York Knicks are still waiting to find out who they will play on Wednesday night in Game 1 of the NBA Finals, their first trip there in 27 years, in fact. And ESPN Radio host Mark Zeno says the Knicks season is a success only if they win the NBA championship.
4: The basement for the Knicks this year was always the NBA Finals. That was always it. It was the reason they fired Tom Thibodeau. Mm-hmm. So the basement was getting to this point. However, we are asking that question under the umbrella of the most historic 11-game run in NBA postseason history. Mm-hmm. And I will say this unequivocally, and I will speak on behalf of every single Knicks fan out there, Spike Lee, Ben Stiller, everybody down in the front row, period. I will say this unequivocally for all of them. If you lose the NBA Finals, no one will give a rip about what you just did in the last 11 games. No one cares. None of us will care. Nobody will go,
5: we gave it a good try. It's still a success.
4: No. That no Knicks fan is saying, no Knicks fan worth their salt is saying that. If you go on the most historic 11-game run in postseason history and then flop, you'll be remembered for the flop, not for the run.
1: Again, Game 1, the NBA Finals, coming up on Wednesday night. How about this comp? ESPN senior NFL insider Adam Schefter, you've heard of him on his own podcast, dropped an NBA to NFL analogy, comparing Jalen Brunson to Drew Brees.
6: The one that's most closest to Jalen Brunson leaving Dallas, going to the Knicks, and turning around. Drew Brees leaving the Chargers, going to New Orleans, and turning around that city. Now, Drew Brees, people will remember, wanted to sign with Miami. Nick Saban, the Dolphins coach at the time, wanted to sign Drew Brees. And that leads to that whole question, which we could debate. If Drew Brees had gone to Miami over New Orleans, I maintain Nick Saban might still be coaching in the NFL. He would have been there for Drew Brees' career. He would have won a Super Bowl in Miami. He would have been declared a hero. Alabama wouldn't have had the coach it did. That's a whole other question. But Drew Brees, the Saints were a laughingstock. Nobody wanted to go there at that time. And between Drew Brees and Sean Payton, they went in there and they turned it around. And the Chargers, they liked Drew Brees. They liked him, but they had Phillip Rivers. And I think it's the Mavericks. They liked Jalen Brunson, but they had Luka Doncic. So they let him go.
1: Interesting how one of the reasons why we're probably still talking about Drew Brees is because he won that Super Bowl. Let's not forget they also went for that onside kick in that Super Bowl game as well. Now, that was gutsy. That will do it for SportsCenter All Night. For our producer, Javon Cutler, our technical director is Cameron Berry. I'm Judson Richards. Don't go anywhere. On Sportsmanlike with Evan Canty and Michelle is next. 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
1: Check, check, check, check.
0: Hello.
1: Can you hear us? Hello. Can you hear us out here? Hello, hello, hello. Hi, everybody.
0: Yo.
1: Welcome to the Power Trip Morning Show. Good morning, everybody.
0: All right.
1: Zach, say something.
0: Something.
1: There you go. Corey.
0: All right. So I think this is working.
1: Yeah. Marco.
2: Yes. Good morning.
0: Good morning.
1: Saucy.
3: Hello.
1: Yeah. Okay. It's all working. Good morning, everybody.
0: Yeah, sure. Hell yeah, man.
3: Sweet.
2: There we go.
1: Welcome to the Power Trip Morning Show, live from Treasure Island Resort and Casino.
0: Yes, sir.
3: Hell yeah.
1: All right. What time is it?
0: It is 5:33 in the morning.
1: It sure is, buddy. How you guys feeling? Everybody good?
0: Sure is. Feeling good.
1: All right.
3: Excellent. Yeah. How are you?
1: I'm good. I'm impressed by our main man, Jared, there, because we were not working until, well, the song ended for the second time, and now here we are, and it's all working. Yay!
3: It was good to hear that song, though, again.
0: He's going
3: to
0: make it happen.
2: It's a great tune.
1: He's going to make it happen. That's
0: happen,
1: right.
0: Cabin.
1: Yeah.
0: No?
1: How'd you guys do last night? How was it here at Treasure Island last night over in the Big Event Center? Yeah? Did you guys like it? Was it fun?
0: Good crowd. The dude that won initials, Andrew, played extremely well, won himself a trip for two to Las Vegas, Nevada. That guy was
1: Look
0: very
1: at
0: good
1: that.
0: At the game.
2: Corey made a bunch of new friends.
0: Sure. I got
1: you did?
0: Oh, yeah. So many friends.
1: It's so crazy. He's changing right in front of our very eyes and growing up and stuff.
0: Who wants... Oh, there's Andrew right there. There he is, that guy.
1: Yeah. Andrew, look at him. The Dominator.
0: Dominated last night.
1: Look at him walking with that strut going on.
0: Yeah, because he's going to Vegas.
1: He can't help but strut.
0: He knows. He gets it.
1: Does he always strut like that?
0: Always struts.
1: Are you his significant other? Is he strutting like a little more normal, though? You can be honest. Yeah, that's what I thought. I just got it. He's giving that little laid-back look. I see it.
0: Hawk, you will like it. They don't have the shirts on right now, but they both had shirts on last night that said, Only K-Fans.
1: Oh, my gosh. That's awesome. Why didn't we ever think of that?
0: Yep, that would have been a good bit. It is a parody of OnlyFans, if you're acting like you don't know what I'm talking about. Gentlemen, you know.
1: Nick, I got an idea for a T-shirt for the State Fair. Only K-Fans.
0: Only K-Fans.
1: Okay, cool, good. Now I can take credit
3: for it. That's brilliant.
1: That's pretty cool.
0: It was brilliant. He played very well. He deserved it. Again, that's the kind of guy that if that guy got drawn today for the major, we'd have a chance.
1: Yeah.
0: Like, somebody like him could be in the mix. And again, one of you gets to play initials starting here in about 40 minutes.
1: That's correct. And, oh, puppy dog. I get distracted by puppy dogs, sorry. And boobies.
3: And boobies?
1: Yeah. There's a place to sign up right over here if you're here at Treasure Island. And if you're not here at Treasure Island, you should get here because it's going to be a big game. We got our first initials major of the year coming up momentarily.
0: That is correct. So to the left of the stage here, at least facing us, to the left of the stage, your right, you can sign up. We're going to draw a name here in about 40 minutes. That person will play initials at 6:15, 7:15, and 8:15. But then every name that's in that little wheel is also eligible for the trip for two to Las Vegas at the end of the show.
1: Yeah. Yeah, we got. Did we make announcements yet?
0: Not yet.
1: We're going to make a big announcement today, too. It's going to be huge, real big. Eric, you're going to really want to know all about it. Make note. Write it all down.
0: Yeah, Eric.
1: I missed you guys last night. I was with Carissa, though, up in Alexandria. Do you know how far Alexandria is from here?
0: Probably 3.5.
1: Long ways. He knows because he was there. He told me that he was going to come this morning to watch the Power Trip Morning Show. As John Creasel was going on stage last night and I was pulling out, he said, I'm going to be there. And he is. Look at him. Standing right there.
0: That's
1: sitting right
0: insane,
1: there
0: man. That guy wants to win a trip to Vegas.
1: He thinks he's going to Vegas.
0: I mean, I don't think he understands probability, but I like his optimism.
1: I just think he wanted to be in the same room with Mark Parrish, like I do.
0: Mission accomplished. Mark Parrish.
1: Yay!
0: Proud
1: Mark
0: Parrish,
1: everybody.
2: Hello. Hi. How are you guys doing this morning?
1: Woo. Have you spent any time, any of you, in Alexandria?
0: Very little.
3: Yeah. Oh, yeah.
2: Yeah, I've been up there.
3: Great Sorbus.
1: Top five city.
3: Yeah,
1: we've got to go up there.
3: Yeah,
1: it's the best.
3: Lead.
1: It's awesome.
3: Beautiful.
1: There's lots of lakes.
3: Yes.
1: Antique stores.
3: Which you love.
1: I do. Have you guys, I'm sorry, what were you going to say?
2: Great hockey rink.
3: Great hockey rink.
1: That's where I spent my night last night.
2: Yeah.
1: Now, I don't know where the hockey rink is.
0: In the
1: I'm sure you're right. I'm sure it's very, very cool.
2: Yes, it is.
1: But I did go antiquing. Is anybody else into antiquing like I am? Anybody? Okay. All right.
2: My
1: cool.
0: Any super old ladies in the building?
1: Yeah,
3: They're here.
1: Yeah, separate question.
3: They're not anyway. Here. They're here.
1: Yeah, right. That's my point. Sometimes you walk into an antique store, and you walk in, you're like, this place is cool, but they got the kind of antiques that I'm never going to be able to afford. Something they found in somebody's backyard, and now they want $400,000 for it, okay? You got to leave those places. You go into some other places, and it's like a garage sale. That's a little too low class. You don't want to go in there and literally pick up something somebody got out of the trash, right? Sometimes you find the right one right down the middle. But then sometimes, like yesterday, you walk into an antique store and you realize if you buy something, you're carrying a ghost home with you. Has anybody ever felt that? Like everything in there is absolutely haunted by somebody's demon ghost? No?
3: No.
0: No.
2: Man. I don't know that feeling. Sorry.
1: I'm pretty sure there's a demon ghost in my van outside right now.
3: So what did you buy?
1: I'm not going to tell you. All right. I bought some old. I'm not going to tell you. You're going to make
3: Come
1: fun
3: on.
1: Of me.
3: No.
1: No, you're going to make fun of me. I don't want to be made fun of all day again today.
2: Oh. Please?
1: You want?
0: He yeah. bought a purse.
3: Did you buy a purse?
1: No, I didn't buy a purse. I bought a Harley Davidson lamp.
3: That's not bad.
1: Who giggled? You giggled.
3: That's not giggled. Bad.
1: It's cool. It's a lamp with a little motorcycle on it. At the base of the lamp, it's a Harley Davidson. It's pretty cool. And you turn it on. I thought the motorcycle would light up. I sure turned it on, you know.
3: Yeah, you should have tried it before you
1: bought it. At the store. But I was afraid of the ghosties in the antique store. So
3: you're hoping that it's some like biker, old biker lady that's yeah. going to haunt you.
0: Or like Nick Cage as Ghost Rider.
3: He loves that
1: would be cool. I'd prefer the old biker lady because they're mean. Remember when Elvira said, yeah, why don't you give him to me in Pee Wee Herman's Biggest Adventure? Remember that?
0: No.
1: No, well, the lady who says that, you guys know what I'm talking about. You know, when they're like, let him go, that bit. The lady sure. who says, I say you give it to me, that's Elvira, Princess of the Dark.
0: She kidding?
1: Yeah, she just didn't have her makeup on. Yeah.
0: Maybe that's why it didn't register. I had no idea that was
1: Did you guys know that? She knew that. Did you know that? See, we all knew that.
0: Interesting.
1: Yeah, man. Yeah, that's Elvira. Her and Paul Rubens were best friends forever.
3: Oh, man. And you hope that lady is now haunting your van.
1: That was the whole point of the whole story. I'm hoping I got a busty ghost in my van right now.
0: Front runner for title of the podcast.
1: Busty Ghost.
0: Sure.
1: Hey, speaking of Busty Ghost, Max is back at the shop right now.
0: Good morning, Max.
1: Everybody say hi to Maxo. Maxo, you broke my heart yesterday, man. I thought you had him. That was a hell of a game, and I thought you had him, Maxo. I really did.
4: Yeah, I'm blaming that one on the jaw.
1: Oh, yeah. Yeah, the jaw.
0: That's a pretty big built-in excuse. I love it. But it's not good. Incorrect, right? It's a fair card to play. Why not?
1: Yeah, they jumped out to a giant lead, and Saucy was just pooping down his leg. But I got to tell you, Creasel gave you all the credit, said you were on your game yesterday, and that he was not, and that you're the reason you guys won and moved on.
3: I mean, the best clue of all time is the password was Dusty.
1: I know.
3: And I was going to lead with Mon.
1: I swear to you, I was screaming it at the radio.
3: Right, but I thought, like, he might think, like, he'd like go, huh, or what? And then... When I didn't do it, and then it got passed around like 8 times, like your sister at a party, I had to do it. And when I said Mon, and it clicked, and he just goes, Dusty.
1: I know. It was great.
3: Yeah, it was
1: That's great.
3: But
1: yeah.
3: Parker said after we left, if I'd used Mon and Creasel had missed it, Parker's like, I would have got it. Sorry, I can't hear myself.
1: That's okay. Star's thinking of you right now.
3: Yeah, probably. Yeah.
0: It's almost not fair, though. If, like, the password had been Guitar Lars.
3: Yeah.
0: Right? Like, it's just not fair. Going to be Dusty. Look at you.
1: That help at all?
0: Engineering.
3: Hello? No. Okay. Yeah. Oh, yeah. Hold on.
1: It did?
3: Yeah.
1: See?
3: Thank you.
1: Yeah, that's right.
3: Minimal effort.
5: Man, Hawk, you are a genius. Working the volume knob there.
0: Look at this, yeah.
5: That was crazy.
3: It was plugged in somewhere.
0: Yes.
3: It was unplugged.
0: You're plugged.
3: Was that all it was?
1: Hey, no, it was technical stuff. I figured it out. Fixed it.
3: It was plugged into a different thing. Now I can hear myself. Thank you.
1: You're very welcome. Yeah. See?
3: You now he's on his good. Game.
0: Yeah, unfortunately, we can too.
1: Oh.
0: Too easy.
1: Man. So,
3: but
1: so,
3: yeah, that was really.
1: It's a good game. Did anybody listen yesterday to the password invitation? Yeah, it was good. Yeah, I was impressed, man.
0: So now you square off against Marnie and Barb in the semifinals.
1: Speaking of Marnie,
3: what a fair team!
1: So I'm checking into the hotel last night at about midnight, and I hear some mean wench just yelling at people as she's walking down the hallway. These games are rigged. I'm drunk. And I turned around, it was Marnie. And she was not happy.
0: Right.
1: And so I went into the casino. I did her a favor. I went and got all of her money for her.
3: Good for you.
1: Yep.
3: Yeah. You got mine, too.
1: It's in my pocket.
2: Good friend.
1: That's what I do. That's what I do, Mark. Yeah, she was not happy. Not happy.
0: Well, she'll be more happy when she faces off against Sauce and Creasel in the semis.
1: She's not going to be happy today because Parrish and I, good guys, are going to dominate
2: some
1: initials.
2: Good guys.
1: That's right. That's exactly right.
0: Somebody's got to stop her because, I think she's won 3 straight majors, I think. Something like that. Let me double check. But it's something like that.
1: It's rigged.
6: Yeah.
0: Yeah, it's something like that.
1: Yeah.
3: What? Yeah, she's good at it, though, man. But I'm glad you won some money.
1: I did. And you know what? Pro move, I had him write me a check. So I can't put it right back in the machine. So I got a check in my back pocket that I wish I could find a way to cash right now.
3: Yeah.
1: I got the itch.
3: He'll give you a few cents on the dollar if you want to cash it for him.
1: If I start to do that, please send me home. Yeah,
3: I've seen you do that before.
1: I know. I got a problem. Yeah. But I enjoy it, right?
3: Same.
1: Well, I had a problem last night. Now I don't have a problem anymore because I got a check in my back pocket, right?
3: Hell yeah, man. That's good for you.
1: Right. Thank you. Thank you very much. All right.
0: Hang on.
1: Doesn't sound like you guys have much more here. I mean, maybe we should just go to break and get ready for the initial game.
0: 2025. Marnie won here at Treasure Island, Feb 7. She won at Detroit Lakes, July 11th. And she won at Treasure Island again, September 19th. So she has won all three of them in 2025.
3: Good for her.
1: Yeah, she cheats.
6: That's time somebody else took one down.
1: Yeah, not to bring up a sad subject as we go to break, but the hockey world lost a huge name yesterday, huh?
6: Yes.
1: Wow. We can talk about that when we come back.
0: That's
1: in
0: a sad story for sure.
1: Sad story for sure. So,
0: you know what's not sad, though, is that Sauce has his weekends wide open. I wonder why.
3: Because I have Gutter Helmet from GutterHelmetMN.com. 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
10: Just for the people on the dais, but for the people out there who love to gamble on the initials game. Love to gamble on the
11: 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Love to gamble on it.
10: They do. Okay. They love to gamble on the initials game. I talked to a gentleman last night when I was with the gentleman John Kriesel up in Alexandria. Said he and his office mates like to gamble on the initials game.
11: I knew I liked them.
10: I hadn't heard of that before. Yeah. I thought that was pretty good.
11: That's fantastic.
12: Now I do not want to know my odds.
10: Yeah, I know. It's extra pressure.
11: Well, let me tell you your odds, Mark Parrish. Just a quick recap of the history of the majors. AJ is the all-time leader. He has 7 major victories. Marnie has 4, all 3 from last year. But Marnie has 4. Sauce, you've won 3.
13: Hell yeah, man.
11: John Kriesel won 2 of them in 2024. Chris, you won in Detroit Lakes in 2022.
10: This is the best day of my life.
12: And you can stop there.
11: And I will stop there because that's all of them, Mark.
10: Oh, Marco! Wow. I could have sworn you won one.
11: Mark's been close couple times, but has not won one yet.
12: I went to overtime with AJ in Detroit Lakes.
10: That's right. That's what it was. Yeah.
11: Was that the PowerPoint one? Wow. Yes, yes, yes.
10: Yeah, ooh, and you demanded we fire him after that.
12: That's
10: we
12: exactly
10: had to do
12: right.
10: It. It was the weirdest thing.
11: Yeah. Whatever Mark says goes.
12: AJ
10: too soon?
12: Or me.
10: Too soon? Probably
11: so
10: too
11: maybe
10: soon.
11: Today's
10: sorry,
11: your day, Mark. You've played very well in the last month or so. So
12: yeah,
11: let's go.
12: That's right.
11: Maybe today's
12: go.
11: Today.
12: Let's go. Good guys.
11: Why not?
10: That's right.
14: The bogey one on the YouTube chat says, is she going for the Marnie slam today? Because that would be 4 in a row, right?
11: Is that a euphemism? That would be the Marnie slam.
14: The Marnie slam.
10: I'm going to leave that one alone. I'm not going to say a word.
14: I'm sure that's happening right now. With who? Her husband.
11: How do you know he's here?
10: He's not.
14: Never mind. Well, he normally is. Sorry.
11: Well, what if he's not?
14: Yeah, well then, you know.
10: Shot to the heart.
14: Yeah. Right. Yeah. Love the one you're with, I guess.
10: Yeah.
11: She's here by herself.
14: Okay, sorry. I was trying to make a joke. That backfired horribly.
15: Marnie slam.
10: I like it. I think she'll probably like it, too.
12: Oh, my God.
11: Throughout the show, we also have a whole bunch of stuff to give away, like Cat Williams tickets here at TI, Joe Bonamassa.
10: Joe Bonamassa rules.
11: And Government Mule. They're going to be here at TI. We have passes to Todo's Steakhouse. We got some cool stuff, man.
10: Yeah,
14: hell
10: man.
14: Yeah, dude.
10: Who wants prizes?
11: And of course, later, one of you gets a trip for two to Las Vegas just for being in the crowd. You got to be present to win.
10: Look at you guys.
11: Man, we're just giving away stuff.
14: That'll be great.
10: Yeah.
14: Look at the sun already up. Good for the sun.
5: Yeah, it's going to be like 88.
14: Long-ass days now. I love it.
11: Yeah, good for the sun.
10: Man, I tell you.
11: Still burning bright after all these billions of years.
10: Well, you better hope so. Tell you what.
5: Well done, son.
11: It's got a couple billion left. We're good.
10: Hey, Zacco Directo.
14: Yes, sir.
10: The Coca-Cola 600 did mega ratings for Prime.
14: Good.
10: How about that? NASCAR's on its way back, ladies and gentlemen. NASCAR is on its way back. Huge crowds out there.
5: That's why I couldn't watch it. I thought I'd be on like 5 or 11. I was going to watch it and look for you guys, and I couldn't find it.
10: That'd have been cool if you'd seen us.
5: Oh, hell yeah.
10: That'd have been awesome.
5: Cool, yeah.
10: Yeah, Coca-Cola 600 was up 14% over the year with ages 18 to 34-year-olds in particular. So the young people coming back to that, that's a huge thing, man. Does anybody like race cars in here? See, that's pretty cool, man.
14: Some.
10: They're coming back around again.
11: Those are the same people that raised their hands when you asked about antiquing.
14: Okay.
10: These are my people.
11: Your demo, man.
10: These are my people. I'm not going to ask you what part of their female anatomy is their favorite.
11: It's mostly dudes.
5: Yeah.
11: Oh, by the way, speaking of people raising their hands.
5: Yeah.
11: So last night, event center here at Treasure Island Resort and Casino, in the middle of initials, I don't even remember how it came up. Do you? Don't remember how it came up. Anyway, at one point, I said, hey, raise your hand or make a little noise if you're in the driveway club. And the percentage of dudes that raised their hands was astronomical.
5: Yes, sir.
12: It was unbelievable.
11: It was almost everybody.
12: Sad. It was just so
5: sad. It was basically everybody but Parrish and I.
10: can we try it again?
11: Raise your hand or make some noise if you are a member of the driveway club where you have... See, I mean, look at this.
14: With you people.
11: It's nuts. So if you are new to the driveway club or haven't heard about that, is... good for me. I have a 3-car garage. I have a vehicle. My wife has a vehicle. My daughter Bailey has a vehicle. So we have 3 cars... 3 stalls. My wife parks in the garage. My daughter and I park in the driveway.
10: Sir?
11: We are in the driveway club, and it sounds like most of this crowd is as well.
14: Not most.
10: Did you raise your filthy hand?
13: I sure did, yes.
10: You're a member of the driveway club?
13: Yes, I am.
11: Welcome aboard, sir.
13: My wife's listening, so I better be careful.
10: Are you willing to say your name, or would you like to...
13: Okay. Yeah, Evan from Byron.
10: Man, so what did you do wrong?
13: I got married.
11: Oh! Well, yeah.
5: I don't want to get in trouble.
11: She might be listening.
5: Thank God there's so many Evans in Byron.
14: Yeah, correct. Well played.
11: So,
14: I don't want to get in trouble.
11: Evan.
13: Love you, honey.
11: Evan, how many stalls do you have in your garage?
13: Two.
11: How many cars do you have in your home?
13: Two.
11: So there should be one space for each car.
13: You'd think.
11: How many cars are in there?
13: And then we had kids, so then you throw all that in.
11: Sure.
13: So it's, yeah.
11: How many cars? How many cars park in the garage?
13: One.
11: Oh, just the one.
13: One.
11: And it's you?
13: Nope.
11: Oh, it's not you.
13: Sure as hell isn't. No.
11: Interesting.
10: Well, you're not going to be living in the house anymore either, so you don't have to worry about it.
5: Yeah, that. You can get your own garage now.
14: Does the doghouse have a garage?
10: Yeah. Man. Wow.
5: His echo said last night, there's a reason there's a chair in the rooms upstairs.
14: Yep.
11: Man.
14: And it must be easy to sit on those chairs without any balls to get in the way.
10: Oh my God.
14: I mean, my God, people.
11: Again, said by a guy who's not married.
14: Yeah. I think
11: you don't understand
14: by the
11: how
14: way,
11: it works.
14: If it was a choice, I think I would have chosen right. I'm just saying.
11: Every single person in the driveway club thinks they're going to stand up and go, well, I'm not parking in the driveway for the rest of my life. And then 7 years later, you're going, I haven't parked in the driveway since the bicentennial.
5: What is a garage?
14: It must be real good. I don't see what you guys like in it, but it must be real good.
11: My God.
5: Yeah, but I'm
14: freezing my ass off.
5: Let me ask this question. How many of you in the driveway club, when it's the middle of the winter, if you have it, use remote start on your car?
10: Yeah, that, I mean, you got to use...
5: How many of you in the driveway club don't use remote start?
10: All right, that's ridiculous.
5: Corey!
10: Pardon me, excuse me.
5: Corey doesn't.
11: I get up super early. I'm not going to pop my head out and start my car. I'm just going to raw dog it. I'm going for it. I got to get to work.
10: What is your name, sir?
16: Tristan.
10: And you're a member of the driveway club?
16: Yes.
10: And do you have an automatic starter in your car?
16: No, my car's too old.
10: Oh, so he does not have one.
11: So, all right, how many stalls do you have in your garage?
16: We have 3.
11: 3? How many cars in your family?
16: 4.
11: 4? Okay, so by definition, one person should be out, right?
16: There's 3 cars that sit out.
11: Even better.
5: Oh,
11: 4 cars,
16: actually,
11: 3 stalls.
16: Right now, they're all out because we're prepping for grad party.
10: Ah, congratulations.
16: Thank you.
11: Oh, man.
10: Who's graduating?
16: Me.
10: From?
16: Hastings.
10: Let's hear it, ladies and gentlemen. Congratulations.
5: Oh, yeah. I know that guy. That guy's great.
16: Yeah.
5: Yeah.
16: Saw a sign on my shirt. I met him at Fleet Farm.
5: Yeah.
16: So.
5: That's a good dude right there.
14: Go Raiders.
11: Of course he's good dude. He doesn't complain about being in the driveway club. He just accepts it. I love it.
14: What are you having for food?
16: Pulled pork.
5: Hell yeah.
12: Nice. Mm.
16: So my dad was grilling all day last week, and the house smelled amazing. So.
11: Do you know if you ask my wife, she'll have Cane's catered for you for free, because according to her, I get it free for life.
16: I was going to actually try that one time. I was up at Robert Street for like a sports game, and I was going to go in and ask and just to see if it worked.
11: So. It would not have, but I appreciate you asking.
10: Well, congratulations on your graduation. I love your Justin Jefferson phone case, and I love the Hawkwood shirt as well. So thank you. And when you were at Fleet Farm, did you get circus peanuts?
16: Jesus. No, I did not.
5: Jesus.
16: Peanuts?
12: Circus or? What?
10: Yes, what's that?
11: Either.
16: No, I did not.
10: You should have some. They're delicious, Zach tells me.
16: I will.
14: Oh, Zacho.
11: Zacho,
10: thank you.
11: That's a good point. Can you imagine? He walks into the Cane's off of Robert Street and just goes, I heard Corey Cove gets Cane's catered for free. How do I get that delivered to my house? And just the absolute blank stare.
5: Yeah. He's look the fifth on all guy of their that's asked that.
11: Right? Everybody's Corey. Asking for grad parties to be catered.
14: Corey who?
11: Yeah, exactly.
5: No.
10: Do you guys remember when we were up in at Brainerd at Detroit, at Grandview?
5: Yeah.
10: You guys remember that? Wasn't that long ago, right?
11: Sure.
5: Yeah, it was like a month ago.
10: Do you remember when there was a lady who came on stage and almost dominated the initials game?
11: Almost.
10: And then came on stage the next morning because she got drawn again and just completely dropped the ball?
11: I remember.
10: What is your name?
17: Susie.
10: Where are you from?
17: Fridley.
10: Are you willing to try again today?
17: Yeah, I need redemption.
10: I think you do. I think you do. I think everybody would be mad at you in here if you get chosen again.
17: Probably.
10: Yeah. But, it's a trip for Vegas is on the line. And now you got it down. You can calm down a little bit. You've got this right.
17: Yeah, third time's a charm.
10: Everybody, do you guys want her to be the name chosen? Is everybody? Only one person does. Her mom. That's it. What? Absolutely right.
5: Brilliant.
11: You know, like, that's not worth wasting good luck on, right? That's running extremely hot just to play initials for fun. You know what I'm saying? Like, waste your good luck on something else.
10: Yeah, the lottery was just waiting to happen.
11: Right,
10: yeah.
11: But you got to play initials at Grandview and Treasure Island. I don't think it's worth it. I think you should want to lose today.
10: Yeah.
5: Play the slots.
11: Yeah, play the slots.
10: Amen, right. Brother.
11: Use your luck there.
10: Sir, what is your name?
18: Zach.
10: Is it true that you were in Alexandria with me about 5 minutes ago?
18: That's true.
10: Is that not the longest drive in the history, man?
18: Yeah, once you leave the cities, that winding road down here gets pretty long at 1 o'clock in the morning.
5: Oh.
10: Especially when you're wasted, right?
5: What?
10: I'm just kidding. Did you stay for Creasel's speech?
18: I did.
10: Doesn't he just kill it?
18: He does a great job, and so do you.
10: Thank you for saying that. I appreciate that. Thank you for coming here. I appreciate it. I hope you get the chance to play the initials game today. Yeah, so Creasel was nice enough. We had our speeches last night, and Creasel was nice enough to let me go first so I can haul butt down here so I didn't get to see his speech. But speaking of that, before we go to break, I want to address what we talked about before the show. I don't want to leave an open-ended thing. But we lost a hockey great yesterday, Mark Parrish, somebody that you had actually played against.
12: Absolutely, yeah. One of the best competitors in the NHL, Claude Lemieux, unfortunately passed from suicide. And it was just, mental health is so important because this guy, he never put up big numbers during the season. But when it came to the playoffs, I mean, he was sixth all time in points in the playoffs in history.
10: Really?
12: Absolutely incredible.
10: Just
12: playoff,
10: turned it on.
12: Playoff performer. He did everything. He was tough to play against. He was hard-nosed. He didn't let up on anyone, even if maybe it was a little bit of a cheap shot and would cost him a game or two. He did not care. He was one of the most irritating players to play against all the time, whether it was the regular season or postseason. And again, just average scorer during the regular season, but in the postseason, he turned it up to a level that very few players ever have. Won 4 Stanley Cups, an incredible hockey player. Great guy off the ice. He was a guy that if your team was against him, you hated him more than life. And then if he was on your team, everybody was wearing his jersey in the stands. He was just an incredible player, incredible man.
11: Just, well said.
10: Just tragedy, and of course, being Mental Health Awareness Month, and what you do with your foundation, and Chris and I last night. I mean, it's tragic, and I know we're all big advocates here, but if you are struggling, please talk to somebody. Please, even a stranger, anybody. It doesn't have to be a professional.

0: I mean, take care of yourself. Mental health, it just goes to show you it doesn't matter. It knows no bounds, mental health. This guy had all the success in the world, 4 Stanley Cups, very renowned hockey player, you know, and still lost his battle with mental health.
1: Check this out, Zacho.
2: Yeah, he was in the building, Bell Center, before Game 3 on Monday. Oh. In the crowd riled up there, I think, version of Let's Play Hockey. They carry a torch in, and he was leading the crowd, getting the crowd fired up on Monday. Oof. And, man, just a
1: Terrible reminder. Terrible reminder. Take care of each other.
0: Ugh. Amen.
3: All right, we'll come back. We'll do a front page sports for a second, and then Marnie will be joining in a couple of minutes. And next segment, we will draw a name to be a part of the initials major, and then round one of the major in about 20 minutes. This is the power. Oh, by the way, before I go to break, don't forget, because it's a major, 3 cracks today, technically. At the initials jackpot. And what are we at? $117,000,
1: baby.
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6: AP News, I'm Marcela Sanchez. U.S. and Iranian negotiators reached a tentative agreement to extend the ceasefire and the 3-month-old war by 60 days. That's according to a U.S. official who also told the AP there will be new talks on Iran's nuclear program. Iran did not immediately confirm any deal. Vice President J.D. Vance confirmed there was a tentative agreement, but said it was unclear if President Trump would approve it. The top federal prosecutor in Chicago yesterday denied that his office had opened an investigation into E. Jean Carroll. She's the longtime advice columnist who alleged President Trump sexually assaulted her in a New York department store 30 years ago. The federal prosecutor's announcement came hours after multiple news organizations reported that the Justice Department was investigating whether she had lied during the course of civil litigation against Trump. At a rally in support of Carroll, Sonia Osorio, president of Women's Justice Now, says the new investigation is vindictive.
7: We are here today outraged and here to condemn the Department of Justice for launching an investigation into E. Jean Carroll. We all know what this is about. This is retribution from Donald Trump.
6: A man wanted in connection with 3 killings was arrested yesterday after a massive search of Hawaii's Big Island. Jacob Baker is suspected in the deaths of 3 men. A rocket belonging to Jeff Bezos' Blue Origin exploded on the launch pad in Florida last night. Blue Origin says it happened during an engine firing test. Nobody was injured. Markets in Japan and South Korea hit fresh records as world shares mostly advanced. Oil prices slipped, but remain above pre-war levels, and U.S. futures edged 0.1% higher. More stories at APNews.com. This is AP News.
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2: I'm meteorologist Brandon Bormans. Summer weather to continue to wrap up the month of May. Partly sunny and hot today with highs near 90. Mostly cloudy tonight, lows in the upper 50s. On Saturday, more clouds and sun with highs in the mid-80s. More sun on Sunday, highs again in the mid-80s. 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
4: Candlestick.
6: Thank you. Pepper.
7: Yeah. Hi, everyone. Good morning. Let me tell you. What a great friend Chris Hockey is.
4: Oh, boy.
7: No, seriously. He's the kind of friend you can see at, it was almost midnight last night. No, it's like 11:30. He's checking into the hotel room, and I'm just scooting off the casino floor. Got here a little late, high school graduation. Tip of the cap, Hastings kid, heard you. Congrats. Good luck on the barbecue. Yeah, smells great.
4: What?
7: So Hawk's checking into his hotel room. I'm heading up. He's like, hey, how'd it go out there? How'd you do? And I'm like, not well. And he goes, I'll go get your money back. And based on the two photos I got about an hour later, it looked like he did. And that's the kind of friend he is. He went and he found the money that I left all in these machines here.
8: And he gave it back to you?
7: He what?
8: Did he give you your money back? He found it.
7: Yeah.
5: I have to confirm it's her money. I have to check the serial numbers. I want to make sure I don't give her the wrong money.
7: Okay.
4: That's kind of you.
5: Well, you know.
7: Thank you for getting that in the first place. Yeah, I left it a little over there, back there.
5: You're welcome. Yeah, you're welcome.
7: You went and got it.
5: Sauce, did you get any pictures from me?
4: No.
5: Parrish?
9: No.
5: Corey?
8: No.
5: Zach?
8: No.
5: Did anybody else here get any pictures? No. Marty did.
4: No, but I did get when I told you that I got destroyed. Well, I want a big check. You want to see it?
5: I did do that,
4: yeah,
5: too.
4: I did do that, yeah.
5: Well, you got to believe. These
7: they wrote you a check?
4: Yeah, because then he doesn't go back and gamble or doesn't take over his soul. I'll answer for my attorney.
5: Thank you very much. I have a check in my pocket. I did. And they do not like it if you ask for a check because they have to do more stuff. But it's like, no, you don't understand. I don't want to leave here hating myself. I need a check in my back pocket. But I kept a lot of cash, dude. Don't get me wrong. In fact, I'll be right back. You guys talk amongst yourselves.
8: All right, let's do front page sports while Chris gambles.
5: That's right.
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5: Let me insert my player's card here.
4: Is it the highest one you can get?
5: I hope it better be.
8: The San Antonio Spurs won 118-91. They blow out the defending champion, Oklahoma City.
5: Yeah!
8: That series is tied at 3, a game 7 in the NBA in the Western Conference Finals. That'll be tomorrow in Oklahoma City at 7 o'clock. On DraftKings, OKC is a 3.5-point favorite.
7: 3.5, Matt. Game and
8: domination.
7: Anything can happen.
9: I actually watched a little bit of that game last night.
8: And
5: were you sick?
9: Well, it took about. I only watched about 2 minutes.
4: He's going to get the.
9: But I saw that San Antonio was kind of working them over in the third quarter.
8: Yep, they went on a 20-0 run.
7: 20-0 with a run?
8: Do it for Lou. Let's go.
5: Come on, Piggy.
8: Come on.
7: Oh, yeah, your dad is sweating this series.
8: He wants to win so bad.
6: Don't call Lou Piggy.
5: I'm talking to the pig.
6: Oh.
8: He was talking to the pig.
6: Oh.
8: I was talking to the horse.
6: So good.
5: Hungry girl?
7: Oh. No, but I'll have breakfast later.
6: No, brilliant.
8: Did you guys see the lead blown by world number one tennis player Jannik Sinner?
6: Yes.
5: Great name.
8: Oh, my gosh. He lost in the second round of the French Open to something called Juan Manuel Cirandolo.
5: Oh, yeah. I know that guy.
6: Yeah, Hawk bet on that
8: Cirandolo?
6: Guy.
8: Doesn't matter. Before the match, he was minus 50,000 to win. That's betting 500 to win a dollar.
6: Wow.
8: Juan was down 2-0 and down 5-1 in the third and came back to win. At one point, Sinner lost 18 straight points. Before the tournament, he was minus 300 to win the whole thing. So he was just a heavy, heavy favorite. Gigantic comeback. And they were saying, like, an individual upsets. It's one of the biggest individual upsets in sports betting history.
6: Oh, yeah. Ooh.
8: Because he was something like 32-1 before the match. And at points in the match, it was closer to 100-1.
9: So you're telling me there's a chance today?
8: Yeah.
6: Yeah, for you.
10: Couldn't handle the heat.
6: Yeah, he couldn't handle the heat, yep.
8: So I think, in terms of the odds, I think Buster Douglas was like 27-1 or 28-1 or something like that. So this was a longer shot than Buster Douglas beating Mike Tyson.
5: Well,
8: from an odds perspective.
10: That's incredible. Yeah.
8: And what's crazy about sports like tennis...
6: Get the bonus?
10: Sounds good.
6: Yeah, he got the bonus.
8: Sounds like some kind of a bonus.
6: Yeah, he got it.
8: Like, if you are in the NBA and you're the best player in the world, right? Let's just say you're whatever, Wemby. The gap between player one and player 25 is pretty big, right? It's a pretty big gap.
5: Yeah.
8: And then from 1 to, like, 200 is gigantic.
6: Yes.
8: Right?
7: Yeah.
8: And there's 8 billion people in the world, and if you're a top 200 player, that's amazing, but the gap from 1 to 200 is still gigantic. This dude that beat Sinner was ranked 56th in the world. So think of how freaking good you have to be the 56th ranked player in the world. But from a statistic standpoint, a betting standpoint before the match, you have virtually no chance of winning, and you're the 56th best tennis player on the planet. And they're like, nah, you can't do it. And then he did it.
10: Well, again, Sinner cramped up, was feeling dizzy. I mean,
6: yeah.
10: he got some help from the weather being scorching hot. But
8: still, I know in the third he was, you know, keeled over and he was getting attended to and it looked like it wasn't going. You're up 5-1 in the third? Unless you tear your ACL, you got to finish that match.
6: But there's also, to Corey's point, there's also a little bit of that in tennis where you do, there's like some gamesmanship where you slow down the match by doing that when you're getting destroyed like he was, what did you say, 18 straight points?
8: 18 straight.
6: There's a little of like, all right, I got to, like, you'll see like long bathroom breaks and it's used as a strategy to slow them. It's like calling a timeout in a different sport. So there's a little of that. I'm not saying he was faking the heat exhaustion, but
5: Marnie, come
6: there's
5: here.
6: A little gamesmanship in it, too.
8: All right, we got a draw for initials. We need one player to play at 6:15, 7:15, and 8:15 against Marnie Gellner, Mark Parrish, Sauce, and Chris Hockey. We'll play round one after this, but we need to draw now.
5: Yeah, somebody needs to draw. Marnie, come here.
8: Yeah, but those two are going to gamble. Zach is walking over to the old wheel.
5: I got 8 deep free spins.
6: Hell yeah, man.
10: You want me to draw then?
8: Yeah, I think Chris is busy.
10: All right.
5: I'm working my new job.
10: All right, we're going to spin it 13 times.
7: Oh, we got a symbol.
10: 8, 9, 10.
8: Why 13?
10: I don't know, because I said it.
6: So that is
10: and I got the power.
6: Number.
8: He's got OCD.
6: I think it's his favorite number.
10: Yeah, I think class of 13, baby. All right. Well, the second luckiest person in this room right now, other than
6: no
5: come
6: kidding.
5: On now,
8: Zacho, who's playing initials?
5: Who's doing it?
10: We got a woman.
8: Yes,
10: I'm picking the women left and right, man.
8: If it's Susie, this place is gonna boo.
10: Beth Sundberg.
5: Beth.
8: Where's Beth? Right there in the
5: Beth,
8: blue?
5: I hear you.
8: Hey! Beth, come on up. Let's go.
5: Get on up there, Beth.
8: Man, I hope she can play. And by the way, Beth will have her name go back in for the Vegas drawing as well. So you get to potentially ruin everybody's day by getting to play initials and winning the Vegas trip. But Beth's name will go back in there. Beth,
10: putting
8: come on
10: right
8: up.
10: Back in.
5: Come on, Beth.
8: All right, when
5: Beth.
8: We come back, we'll get to meet Beth. We'll hear her deal, and we'll play round one of initials major number one for 2026 live from Treasure Island Resort and Casino on The Fan.
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20: Minnesota News Network, I'm Brent Palm. Democrats are gathering in Rochester and Republicans in Duluth for their state conventions. The GOP convention kicked off last night with a debate featuring six candidates for governor. St. Olaf College professor Dan Hofbrenning says House Speaker Lisa Daymuth is the most well-known candidate and has shown she has lawmaking skills.
21: I think the best candidate are those people who are able to communicate in a way that's persuasive to voters. And I think her opponents haven't really demonstrated that they have the capacity to win an election.
20: Daymuth, Mike Lindell, and Kendall Qualls are considered the front runners. Anti-gun violence advocates will fill the state capitol this afternoon to post eviction notices on the doors of Republican lawmakers in the House who blocked anti-gun legislation. And the Minnesota Lynx go for a fourth win in a row tonight when they play the Sky in Chicago. This is MN.
22: Decades of economic decline.
23: Minnesota has lost $500 million of adjusted gross income.
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22: 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I mean, I'm afraid Klobuchar is just more the same. Klobuchar has done things the same for three decades.
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1: I'm meteorologist Brandon Bormans. Summer weather to continue to wrap up the month of May. Partly sunny and hot today with highs near 90. Mostly cloudy tonight, lows in the upper 50s. On Saturday, more clouds and sun with highs in the mid-80s. More sun on Sunday, highs again in the mid-80s. 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Right now, it's 60 degrees.
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0: Morning Show, everybody. Yay!
1: Hell yeah.
0: Sorry, Marnie and I hit a jackpot together, and she was all excited and was making a fool of herself and dancing and stuff. Got weird.
1: Oh.
0: Welcome to Treasure Island Resort and Casino, where they have significantly less money than they had a couple of moments ago. Yay!
2: Yeah. I wasn't going to gamble today. Then I watched that. Now the juices is
1: flowing.
3: Oh, yeah. Okay.
0: I got distracted.
3: Chris and Marnie, say hi to Beth. Beth, say hi to Chris and Marnie.
0: Beth.
4: Good
0: how
4: luck,
0: are you?
4: Buddy. Oh, hello, Chris and Marnie.
0: Great to meet you. Are you any good at this game?
4: Nope.
0: Oh.
3: Well, fantastic.
2: We're glad to have you.
1: Same.
4: I know. You're welcome.
3: Fantastic. All right. But you can do this, right?
4: Yes.
3: Why not? You understand the game, so why not take a shot at it?
4: Totally understand the game.
3: Okay. Beth, where are you from?
4: Plymouth.
1: Mm-hmm. Hell yeah.
3: You want to hang out with me and Sauce? We live close.
4: I know. I'm very close to the Target.
3: Have you ever seen me or Sauce at Target?
4: I have not.
3: You guys want to coordinate and just go shopping together?
4: Let's do it.
0: Let's go.
1: Yeah, it's on your time.
0: I want to go to Target.
3: Beth, have you ever been walking through Target and seen a cart that has a purse in the top part and no one's within 40 feet of it?
4: A couple times.
3: Probably. Okay, that's my wife's cart. Please don't steal her purse.
4: I got you.
3: Okay, you guys ready?
0: I am so ready.
1: Let's go.
3: It's time for the first major of the year. Yay! Let's go.
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3: 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Chris, let's start with you today. Why not?
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3: Marnie has won the last three majors. She won all three majors in 2025. She kind of got her groove back last Friday. We'll see if that continues today. Marnie, what happens if you win? Who are you playing for?
2: I'm playing for my great friends at Great Clips. And if I win today, A, we party. 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
3: Is that right? And, all right, like, look, let's just call a spade a spade. Mark, you've never won an initials major.
6: It's got to happen eventually, right?
3: But it should happen eventually. You're too good not to have it happen. Maybe today's the day. Who are you playing for, Mark?
6: Well, today I am playing for my great friends at By the Yard. And if I win, listen to a one-of-a-kind offer from By the Yard. Thank you, By the Yard.
0: Yay!
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3: 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And, of course, the Tournament of Champions qualifying rounds are going on right now for the next couple of weeks at Initials Game Live. You can play all across the Upper Midwest. And the winner of that not only gets some prizes and stuff thanks to our friends at Trivia Mafia, but they also are going to award one person a pass right onto the old Initials Invitational this summer on this very station, which is really cool.
1: What time will that be?
3: I don't know. 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All right. So before we play, though, round one, couple of things. Number one, audience, you guys were awesome last night. We assume it's going to be the same today. Don't yell out any answers. That's number one. And number two, Beth, you understand the rules, yes, as well?
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3: Okay. 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
3: All right, so this goes up $500 every week. $500 every week it goes up. But if the caller guesses one letter in the right spot, they win $250. If they get both letters in the right spot, they win the progressive jackpot, which is now at an all-time high, $117,000.
0: That's a jackpot.
3: So we could have three cracks at it today. Theoretically, if somebody gets it right now, then it would go down to $500 next hour. But we technically will take three shots at it today. The first one will be worth $117,000 if the caller just says the right two initials. All right, Max in St. Louis Park has a caller. Let's learn who this person is. Good morning. What is your name and where are you from?
7: Hey, this is Ethan from Nowthen.
3: From Nowthen.
6: Oh, nice.
3: Oh, Ethan, okay. Ethan from Nowthen. Ethan, you have a crack at $117,000. What two letters do you want to guess?
7: Let's go A-L.
3: A-L? L is in Louisiana?
7: Yep, A is in Apple, L is in Louisiana.
3: All right, A-L. From Nowthen, Ethan's going with A-L for a crack at $117,000. Does he have at least one right for $250? And is he alive for the jackpot? No.
0: Oh.
3: No, sorry, Ethan, sorry.
1: Sorry, Daddy.
3: He had the right formula because the first letter is a vowel and the second letter is a consonant. So he had the whole vowel-consonant trick going. This combo was nearly impossible. You're probably going to think I'm kidding when I say it because this is maybe one of the most messed up combos I've ever done in the 12-year history of initials. The first 10, because we play best out of 30 for a major, the first 10, round one, are the initials I and then W.
0: Jeez.
3: I, W.
1: What?
3: Yes.
1: Okay.
3: Sure. Everybody ready?
0: I got nothing.
3: All right. Again, nobody in the crowd yell anything out, please. Remain as quietly as you possibly can. We play best out of 30, 10 per round. Beth, make sure you yell out your name loudly and clearly. You get 5 seconds to answer once you do. Maxo, hit the music. Let's go. Round one. Item one of IW.
8: Clue number one.
3: Originally from an island.
8: Clue number two.
3: At one point, was the most popular in the world.
8: Clue number three.
3: The most iconic one was introduced in 1780.
8: Clue number four.
3: This is temporarily in wood.
8: Clue number five.
3: One of the words means water of life.
9: Final clue.
8: Clue number six.
3: Bushmills, Tullamore, and Jameson.
1: Paul.
6: Mark.
3: Paul was first.
1: Irish whiskey.
10: That's right.
0: Come on!
6: Attaboy, sauce. Oof.
0: Boy, I was lost in the woods on that one.
3: That is Irish whiskey.
0: Man. All right.
3: Fun combo.
0: Well done. Wow. Well done, Saucy.
1: Thanks, Daddy-O.
3: Jameson's fantastic.
0: Yeah.
3: Irish whiskey gets sauce point number one. Here is number two. Of I-W.
8: Clue number one.
3: Was 19th.
8: Clue number two.
3: Involves multiple planets.
8: Clue number three.
3: Mentioned over 14 million possible outcomes.
8: Clue number four.
3: Featured stone collecting.
8: Clue number five.
3: This is an iconic subtitle.
9: Final clue again.
8: Clue number six.
3: This movie from 2018 made over $2 billion at the box office. 5, 4, 3, 2, 1. No one. Crowd, yell it out. That is Infinity War. That is Avengers Infinity War.
1: Stone collecting. Brilliant.
3: Infinity War gets missed by the entire group.
0: Jeez.
1: How did I not get that? I love that movie.
3: You do love that movie.
10: Oh, Turner's not listening. So disappointed.
3: Infinity War.
2: Oof, they collect stones?
3: They sure do. The Infinity Stones. Yep.
2: Literal. Oh, okay.
10: See, 14 million outcomes, yeah.
1: Well done. Those were great.
10: It's man.
3: Easy in hindsight, right, Mark Parrish? You got it. You got it, buddy.
10: Yep.
3: Sauce leads 1-0. Nobody gets Infinity War. Here's number 3.
0: You got this, Beth. Come on.
3: Of IW.
8: Clue number 1.
3: Can involve individuals, groups, companies, or countries.
8: Clue number 2.
3: Is found in rivalries.
8: Clue number 3.
3: This features animosity or hostility.
8: Clue number 4.
3: This involves malicious intent or bitterness.
2: Marnie.
3: Yep.
2: Ill will?
11: That's right.
1: Oh, well done, Marnie.
3: That is correct. That is ill will. And Marnie gets her first point of major number 1 for 2026. That's ill will.
2: Felt like the applause could have been a little more intentional. Thank you.
0: The right amount.
3: Marnes, do you have ill will towards anyone? Do you have a list?
2: Not really.
3: Not really.
2: A short one.
3: A short list.
2: Nobody here.
3: Nobody to your left or right?
0: Good, good.
3: Okay, great.
0: Good.
2: In front of me, anyway.
3: Okay. Yep. Marnie has won. Sauce has won. This is round 1. Here's number 4 of IW.
8: Clue number 1.
3: Is rendered useless.
0: Great, Sauce.
1: No.
8: Clue number 2.
3: Might be stored.
8: Clue number 3.
3: This is produced.
8: Clue number 4.
3: This can be a solid, a liquid, or a gas.
8: Clue number 5.
3: This might be toxic.
0: Jeez.
3: Final clue.
8: Clue number 6.
3: This is unwanted material produced by factories.
1: Paul.
3: 5, 4, 3, 2, 1. Anybody else? 5, 4, 3, 2, 1. Don't yell out
1: Quiet.
3: The answers, please.
10: Yeah, don't.
0: What is it?
3: That is industrial waste.
1: Oh, man, how did I not get that?
3: Industrial waste is the right answer. Yeah, nobody yell out the answers, please, from the crowd. Thank you. Industrial waste. Tough combo, right? You guys seem shell-shocked by IW.
0: I can't think of anything. I'm going to take the rest of the game off and just wait for the next round.
10: I'm hoping it just ends with Marnie and Sauce with 1.
3: That would be good.
0: That's a good
2: it
0: way
2: might.
0: To start. Yeah.
3: All right, we're through 4. 2 okay. have been missed. Here is number 5 of IW.
8: Clue number 1.
3: Had this name since 2013.
8: Clue number 2.
3: Is known for development.
8: Clue number 3.
3: Was previously based in Houston, Texas.
8: Clue number 4.
3: This has a direct connection to Minnesota.
10: Mark.
3: Yeah.
10: Iowa Wild.
11: That's right.
1: Oh, well done, Perry.
3: That is the Iowa
1: Thank
3: Wild.
1: God.
3: And
1: Thank
3: Parrish
1: God.
3: Is on the board.
10: I got the hockey one.
3: That is the Iowa
11: Good
3: Wild.
11: Guys.
3: Shout
11: Let's
3: out
11: go.
3: To everybody at the Iowa Wild. All right, we have a 3-way tie. Parrish, That's Marnie, it. And Sauce each have 1. Here's number 6 of IW.
8: Clue number 1.
3: Sometimes used sarcastically or to mock.
8: Clue number 2.
3: This is often linked to age.
8: Clue Clue number three.
3: This can be possessed.
8: Clue number four.
3: This is often mentioned along with gods, philosophers, or divine beings.
8: Clue number five.
3: This is ultimate understanding.
2: Marnie.
3: Yep.
2: Infinite wisdom.
11: That's right.
1: Yeah, well done.
3: That is infinite wisdom, and Marnie's already kicking chairs, and it's round one.
2: I don't...
3: T.I. has a budget for chairs when you're here.
2: Must be top-heavy because I stood
3: okay.
2: up very
3: well, come on. We're real happy for you.
0: Quit bragging.
3: Okay.
0: Quit bragging. Somebody had to say it, but quit bragging.
3: Yep, jeez. Have a seat. Marnie takes the lead. That's point number two with infinite wisdom. Parrish has one. Sauce has one. There are four items to go in round one. Here's number seven of IW.
8: Clue number one.
3: This is often attached to regret.
0: It says...
1: Aw, me.
8: Clue number two.
3: This is commonly connected to fairy tales.
8: Clue number three.
3: Is a proclamation of desire.
1: Paul?
3: Yep.
1: I wish?
11: That's right.
12: Oh, nice saucy.
3: That is I wish. Saucy, saucy, saucy.
10: All right, Hawk, here we go.
1: Thank you.
10: Go, guys.
3: I didn't get to clue six, which is a 90s hit song for rapper Ski-Lo.
1: Oh, great song.
3: Whew, all right. We have a tie at the top. Sauce has two. Marnie has two. Parrish has one. Hawk and Beth yet to score. Beth, how are you feeling?
4: Pretty good that the clues are going to like five or six.
3: Yeah. It's a tough combo for a rookie, right? You get thrown right into the IW fire, right? That's not super good. But here we go. Three to go. You can still get on the board. Here's number eight of IW.
8: Clue number one.
3: Some tools in hospitals.
8: Clue number two.
3: Some airplane snacks.
8: Clue number three.
3: Some cheese.
8: Clue number four.
3: Some candies.
8: Clue number five.
3: Some granola bars.
4: Beth. Individually wrapped.
3: We're on the board.
1: Yes,
3: Beth. Yes. Those are all things that are individually wrapped.
1: Well done.
3: There we go. That woke up the crowd.
1: Well
3: Beth,
1: done.
3: See, they're behind you.
4: Thank you.
3: Individually wrapped gets Beth point number one, gets her on the board. And with two items to go in round one, Marnie has two, Sauce has two, Beth and Parrish each have one. Hawk yet to score, but plenty of time. There's only 22 left, Chris. Here is number nine of round one, number nine of IW.
8: Clue number one.
3: Is not the result of accidents or mistakes.
8: Clue number two.
3: Is used to bypass someone.
2: Marnie.
3: Go for it.
2: Intentional walk.
11: That's right.
1: What?
3: That is an intentional walk. Uh-oh. Uh-oh. She's doing kind of a Bones Highland thing. Uh-oh. That's an intentional walk, and Marnie is starting to get the groove.
2: It's a new Sally Edge.
0: Is that what that is?
2: Yeah.
0: Yeah.
3: I think that's a groove. All right, last item of round one. Last one of the combination IW. Marnie has three, Sauce has two, Beth and Parrish each have one. Final item, round one. Here's number 10 of IW.
8: Clue number one.
3: Doesn't belong to anyone.
1: Paul.
3: Go for it.
1: International water.
3: Look at this kid.
12: My Lord, Saucy.
1: It's the only one I had. And I'm like, he can't not use it.
3: You're waiting on international water.
1: It's the first thing I thought of when these came up.
3: That's fantastic. Holy cow. All right. International waters gets point number three for Sauce. And after one, Marnie and Sauce have three. Parrish and Beth each have one. Round two at about 7:15 or so. 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
14: KBUN Sports Radio, this is a score update. Tough day for the Lumberjacks yesterday here in Bemidji in the Section 8-4A Championship Game 1. It was all Brainerd. The Warriors a 6-1 win. They took the lead with two runs in the third and the fourth. Jacks mustered just four hits in the game. Olivia Burt had one of those, a triple, and scored a run. Aubrey Hansen drove that run in. The Jacks are 15-9, and now they travel to Brainerd for the final game of the championship series at 10 a.m. We'll have it on the Lumberjack Radio Network. 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Lumberjack baseball team beat Brainerd yesterday 7-2 in a Section 8-4A elimination game. They jumped out to a 4-0 lead in the first, never trailed. James Garrison had a two-run triple. Wyatt Turbistall went 6 for the win, allowed two runs on 9 hits, didn't walk anybody, struck out 4. Jacks are 12-9. They've got an elimination quarterfinal at third seed at Elk River Tuesday. Girls golfers at the Section 8-3A tournament took 5th with Stella Schoon over 14th individually. And the boys golfers tied for 4th in the Section 8-3A tournament with Logan Brink 12th individually.
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22: I'm meteorologist Brandon Bormans. Summer weather to continue to wrap up the month of May. Partly sunny and hot today with highs near 90. Mostly cloudy tonight, lows in the upper 50s. On Saturday, more clouds and sun with highs in the mid-80s. More sun on Sunday, highs again in the mid-80s. 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Current temperature, 61 degrees.
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3: Oh, yeah, man. Snoop's going to be down here at Treasure Island. How cool is that? Freaking Snoop awesome. Is going to be here.
5: Hell yeah.
3: That is so cool.
0: We can hang out. That would be fun.
3: Yeah.
0: I'd like to hang out with Snoop.
3: The D-O-double-G, man.
0: I'll smoke dope.
3: All right, let's do okay, what really matters, because it's brought to you by OVO LASIK and Lens. My friends Dr. Mark Lobanoff and Dr. David Whiting, they will change your life with LASIK. Go get some LASIK at OVO LASIK and Lens.
0: OVO!
3: All right, I do scores and stats. Chris does something that's actually interesting.
0: Oh, yeah.
3: Tonight, in the old NHL, Montreal tries to hang on. They are at Carolina at 7 o'clock. The Carolina Hurricanes one win away from facing Vegas in the finals. Carolina leads 3-1. They are heavy favorites on DraftKings. Of course, Mark, Canada has not had a cup winner since 1993. That was also the Canadians, but they are on the brink of keeping that streak going because Carolina looks to close it out at home tonight, and they are 11-1 in the 2026 playoffs.
6: Yeah, they got their mojo back quick after that game one, getting caught off guard a little bit. But yeah, I would bet heavy that that streak is going to continue for Canada, and it does not break this American's heart at all. And the Cup final should be absolutely incredible. Carolina versus Vegas, a lot of speed versus a big, heavy playoff team that's just kind of built to beat everybody up and win in the playoffs. It should be incredible.
3: Love it. What really matters, though, is this.
0: Yeah, I'd like to involve some of the listeners in this, if you don't mind, Corey.
5: Hell yeah.
0: We'll make this quick. Raise your hand if you want to be on the radio. Okay, good.
3: Same people in the driveway.
5: Hey, it's but... Bob.
0: What is your name?
7: Bob from you know, I drew you a picture.
0: Oh, I remember. But, and I, you know.
3: Yeah, like one of her French girls.
0: Yeah. Yeah, sorry I didn't have a better picture for you. What is your name? Where are you from?
7: My name is Elizabeth, and I'm from Lonsdale.
0: And do you want to have anybody, like, do you have anybody you want to say hi to on the radio?
7: No.
0: Perfect. Aww. That's great.
3: Love it.
5: She's off the grid.
0: There you go. I'm going to show you this, and you got to read this in your best radio announcer's voice. You ready? 3, 2, 1.
7: Is it possible to become permanently blind if you stay in complete and utter darkness for more than 3 days?
0: It is possible for you to get completely blind if you stay in complete and utter darkness for 3 days.
2: Did somebody test that?
5: Yeah, what about Aaron Rodgers?
3: I was going to say, like, when Aaron Rodgers does those, what are those things called again? Darkness retreats?
0: Yeah.
3: How long is that complete darkness?
0: That's a good question.
2: I feel like it was 48.
0: Anybody know?
5: Yeah, good question.
2: It was 4 days. Rudy Gobert did one.
0: 4 days. Apparently, Aaron was in for 4 days.
5: Jeez.
0: He just became intolerable.
5: Yeah, well played.
9: How long was Han Solo in Carbonite? Because he was blind, too.
0: Yeah, was he blind?
3: But he wasn't awake, though.
6: Yeah.
9: Oh.
3: Yeah.
0: Man, that was a cool bit.
3: Yeah, it was a cool bit.
0: What's up?
5: Nerd!
7: 4 days, I'm going to go blind.
0: You could.
7: That's stupid.
0: Yeah, I know.
3: Yeah, that
0: I
3: is
0: agree.
3: Stupid. You are correct. That is the right answer.
0: Turn light on, right?
3: Yep.
0: Yeah, good. Thank you very much. Appreciate you.
9: Have you ever anybody gone else? Blind, Hawk?
0: What's that?
9: Have you ever gone blind?
5: He's come close.
3: He was warned about it.
5: Yeah.
3: The White Sox beat the Twins. White Sox won 6-2 over the Twins. SWR, kind of a last-second replacement start, if I read that correctly. 2 2/3, 5 hits, 5 runs, 3 walks, 4 strikeouts. Look it up on your phone. The White Sox won 3 out of 4 against the Twins, and the terrible, maybe, Chicago White Sox are 12-6, Marnie, in their last 18. They're heating up, the White Sox.
2: Well, maybe they're not so terrible.
3: Maybe they're not.
2: They have been over the last few years, but that's how you get good again a lot of times for teams.
3: Today is the final 3 games. Not all 3 today, but today starts the final 3 games of this 10-game road trip in Pittsburgh. 5:45 tonight, Taj Bradley for the Twins. And I believe Skeens pitched yesterday, so the Twins will not see Paul Skeens in Pittsburgh.
2: That's correct.
5: Yeah,
6: that's a good thing.
5: That would be great if they did, because he's fun to watch. He's so good. He might be one of the best pitchers in the last 25 years.
3: Could you see him being one of the best pitchers in the last 30 years?
5: It's possible, yes.
0: Wow.
3: Do you think he'd be in the conversation for the last 35 years?
0: Let's not get crazy.
5: I could see that, yes.
3: Is he potentially one of the best pitchers in the last 50 years?
5: It's not out of the question, no.
3: What really matters, though, is this.
0: Tell everybody your name and where you're from again.
1: Paul. Zach from Alexandria.
0: Anybody you want to say hi to on the radio?
1: Hi to my wife, Allison, and my two kids, Zayden and Ellie.
0: Please read this. What really matters?
1: The average garden variety caterpillar has 248 muscles in its head.
5: Meat sauce!
6: No, he said muscles.
0: Aww. Aww.
3: Parrish, that got a round of applause,
0: Mark. That was really well played.
6: Thank you. Thank you.
0: I like it.
5: Petty.
0: I think that'll go in quotes of the week, I bet. Well said.
2: Harry made it funny.
6: Don't have to ask that, Shock.
3: New York Jets rookie Kenyon Sadiq, who a lot of us wanted to be on the Minnesota Vikings, has hernia surgery. I don't know if he just had it or is about to have it, but hernia surgery, he's going to miss the remainder of the offseason. They're hoping he's going to be back by camp July 28th. He was the 16th overall pick. Definitely had a lot of connections to the Vikings potentially before the draft. A lot of rumors that they really liked him, but nevertheless, he's a New York Jet.
5: Yeah, let's just hope he's back for when the Vikings play the Jets this season.
8: January 3rd.
5: And then when they play preseason football, right, Hawk?
0: That's exactly right, man. Let's roll. It's time for football season.
3: Yikes.
0: I'm ready for winter. Anybody else ready for winter? It's too hot outside.
5: Way too hot.
3: Yeah. But what really matters is this.
0: What is your name? Where are you from?
10: Dave from Mound.
0: Anybody you want to say hi to on the radio?
10: No, I'm good.
0: I like that. Please tell everybody what really matters.
10: The average person falls asleep in 7 minutes.
6: Way quicker.
0: 7 minutes. Wow. Yeah, me too, man.
3: Oh, man.
8: Am I above average then? How does that work?
0: So you're saying it takes longer than that?
8: 2 hours.
3: Two hours?
5: Why don't you use nature's ambient?
3: I'm going to ask a question I don't want
8: to
3: answer
8: to, but it wakes me up.
3: What are you doing?
5: Yeah, what are you doing?
8: I'm just laying there.
3: Are you doom scrolling? Are you watching TV? Are you listening to podcasts?
8: I mean, I've started getting better luck by just throwing on a random YouTube video, but I can't fall asleep. I've never been able to. I used to listen to Smooth Jazz 100.3 back in the day, and that helped. But then they got rid of it for some stupid sports station.
0: Have you tried tickling Harry's wand?
5: Yeah, have you tried?
8: No. So the problem with it, everybody says that puts them to sleep. For me, that wakes me up. So I always do it before the show.
0: I'm sorry.
3: Excuse me.
5: What?
8: Oh, Marnie,
3: Marnie, move over.
5: Yeah, and he hasn't washed his hands
3: before this show, like an hour ago.
8: I mean, in the morning when I wake up.
5: Yeah, that's now.
0: Hey, Zacho.
2: So this is the awake version of you.
3: Oh, my God.
8: Yes, yes, Chris.
0: I think you're misunderstanding. You're supposed to do that to yourself, not somebody else.
8: I mean,
5: solo.
8: Why put limits on things? I mean, I don't know.
5: What?
8: Do it however you want.
5: Google whatever the hell you want.
0: Yeah. Oh. Put lemons on it, I guess, if you want. That's fine. I don't know. I don't know what you're talking about. Anybody? Okay, good. All right, you ready for this? What's your name? Where are you from?
11: Mallory from Egan.
0: Anybody you want to say hi to?
11: James.
0: Hi, James. Here you go. Tell everybody what really matters.
11: A donkey will sink in quicksand, but a mule won't.
3: Sauce, explain that.
0: What the hell? How could that be possible?
5: My scientific answer would be is there is more density in a donkey than there is a... No, wait. Which one sinks?
3: You tell us.
5: I think you said a donkey sinks, a mule won't, would be my guess. I was listening.
11: I think you just sound like an ass.
3: Oh! Oh, okay. I mean,
0: she gets something.
5: That's brilliant.
3: It's not good when the audience is funnier than us.
5: No, that's brilliant, though.
0: For you, James.
3: Damn.
5: Yeah, way to go, James.
0: We got to give her something. That was
5: you
0: wonderful.
5: Got a good one on your hands. She must be fun to be around with all the time.
3: How about this? That was pretty good. How about, where are these things? Here. How about she gets a... Here, take this thing. What do we got here? Blah, blah, blah, blah, blah, blah, blah, blah.
0: Take us to the strip club.
3: No, it's Tadeau Steakhouse for two here at Treasure Island Resort and Casino.
0: Oh, yeah.
5: That was real good.
3: That was worth a free steak dinner.
0: That's exactly right. Just for ripping on Saucy.
2: Oh, yeah. A good rip?
0: If we get
2: really
0: free
2: good.
0: Meals for ripping on Sauce, I ought to never have to pay for food ever again.
3: I'm going
0: to
3: eat for free for sure.
0: We got to go to break, man.
3: And you said your name was Mallory, right? Mallory, for me, will always be the name, again, that I threw out as a possibility for my daughter, Harper, when we were deciding on names. And it was the most visceral reaction that Angie had. I was like, well, what about Mallory? She was like, oh, no. Just because she had somebody from her past, and she was like, I am never naming my daughter Mallory. I'm like, what's wrong with Mallory?
5: Yeah, what's wrong with that?
3: But again, you have one person ruin a name for your entire life.
6: Yeah.
3: And apparently, she had somebody that she did not want to think about when she addressed her kid. So Mallory was a hard no.
0: I know exactly what he's talking about, Mallory, because the name Corey has been ruined for me.
3: Same.
5: Oh.
0: It's just,
3: I get it. So for the record, I like your name. My wife does not care for it.
11: Thank you. My parents actually changed it. I was born Megan Renee, and 3 weeks later, my mom went back and changed my name to Mallory.
3: No kidding?
11: Wow. Yeah, it was a waiting period, you know, and test it out.
3: Interesting. Didn't think you were a Megan-ish.
11: Nope. No.
3: Interesting.
11: So baby videos are really confusing. First 3 weeks, it's Megan. All of a sudden, Mallory shows up.
3: What the hell is going on there? All right.
2: Hopefully, she didn't change out the baby as well. I mean,
11: I look exactly like her. There's no chance.
2: Okay. All right. Just checking.
0: It's so weird because Lawyer Lambert was telling me that initially on the birth certificate, it said mistake, and then they changed it to Paul.
5: Brilliant.
3: Wow. All right. Chris wins a dinner or two at Cadeau's Steakhouse.
0: Yeah.
3: Thanks to Treasure Island Resort and Casino. This is good for the next 12 months, Chris, at Cadeau's Steakhouse here at Treasure Island Resort and Casino.
0: Can I trade it for gambling money?
3: Yep.
0: Thank you.
3: Chris will do the news after this. More with Marnie Gellner and Mark Parrish. 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
0: Yay.
3: Round two of initials in about 20 minutes. And again, another caller gets a crack at $117,000. 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
16: For MNN Sports, I'm Kevin Falmas. The Twins finished up their series yesterday in Chicago, and good riddance to the White Sox.
17: Pitch to Gray is off the fist. Little looper to left. Antonacci coming on. He'll lean down and make the catch in the ball game and the series over. And the ball game and the series both belong to the Chicago White Sox. A 6-2 victory here today. White Sox take 3 out of 4. They improve to 29-27. The Twins fall to 27-30. Now 4-3, 7 games into this 10-game road trip.
16: Twins Radio, the final call. Twins will spend the weekend in Pittsburgh starting tonight. First pitch at 5:45 against the Pirates. The Lynx are in Chicago tonight to face the Sky, looking for a fourth straight win.
18: Chemistry is, you know, can be fragile, and there's nobody walking around going, you know, Olivia Miles is getting all the attention. Everyone's talking about Olivia Miles. Nobody cares. And Liv notices, and she's going, oh, no, it's for real. There actually aren't egos on this team. And she hasn't even seen Nafisa Collier play yet. And so I think for her, maybe it's a little surprising.
16: That's Lynx head coach Cheryl Reeve. Tip is at 6:30 tonight from Chicago. And the Vikings wrap up another week of OTAs today in Eagan. Josh Metellus is getting back into the swing of things.
19: 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You know, we got new guys in, you know, trying to get the rookies up to speed. Really, you know, just close out the offseason, you know, the right way to get send us into the summer.

0: is Jeritza. She's 5.
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0: And this is Delta. She's 4.
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6: I'm meteorologist Brandon Borbans. Summer weather to continue to wrap up the month of May. Partly sunny and hot today with highs near 90. Mostly cloudy tonight, lows in the upper 50s. On Saturday, more clouds and sun with highs in the mid-80s. More sun on Sunday, highs again in the mid-80s. 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
9: Congratulations to them. They just released their 8th album, 8, today. So congrats to Shinedown. Can't wait to listen to that. And, of course, congrats to Chris Hockey, who also released a song today, as well. So plenty of great new music listen to. 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
10: Thank you very much. I'm very excited. Yeah, get it wherever music's available. And we're playing a show tonight with Michael Shines at his Haven House to celebrate the release. I think I go on at 7 or 7:30 or 8 or 8:30 or 9. Went in there. Spread in there. So. It's going to be fun. I think 7, but it's going to be fun. So, yeah, exciting. It's always exciting to release a song. Took a long time, but the timing wasn't right. You know, there were a few things going on in Minnesota that kept me from releasing music for a little bit, you know. So now it's a good time. It's good. It's summertime. Let's put some music on and have some fun. So let's go. It's well summertime. Said. That's right.
9: All right, let's do the news.
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9: 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But for now, here's Chris.
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10: Who loves the St. Paul Saints? We love the St. Paul Saints. SaintsBaseball.com, yeah. CHS Field. They'll be back in town soon. But don't forget, they do way more than just baseball at CHS Field. I love that place. Check their schedule. Hairball coming for a concert pretty soon downtown. That's a lot of fun. This is not a lot of fun for this guy. Feds have seized $40 million in gold bars from an ex-CIA agent's house in Virginia. He had top security clearance, has been arrested after federal agents found hundreds of gold bars in his Virginia home, worth, again, at least $40 million. Name is David Rush, and he said, it was a rush.
12: What a rush. Stealing's a rush.
9: God, I think it would be.
10: It would be.
13: Those are real gold bars. They're not just in cartoons and slot machines.
10: I know. That's exactly what I'm saying. And again, we always say this, Corey. Take up $2 million in gold bars. You might not get caught. You take $40 million. They're going to miss those.
9: Yep.
10: Right?
14: Somebody's going to notice.
10: Yeah.
9: Yep. Greed.
10: Yeah.
9: It's good.
10: Charge of theft of public money. He was arrested last week and remains in federal custody pending a detention hearing this week. His attorney said no comment. During a search of Rush's Virginia home last week, they found 203 gold bars that each weighed about 2.2 pounds, and again, estimated to be about worth

0: about $40 million.
1: Jeez.
0: Rush is a former senior executive service level employee at a United States government agency who has top secret clearance and access to classified information.
1: Love this guy. Can you imagine, like, you know, when there are big art heists, we always talk about, well, not only do you have to successfully steal it, you have to successfully sell it, right? You have to know somebody that can move that kind of product. How awesome would it be if this guy just walked into Mall of America and goes to one of those gold stores with just bricks of gold and going, like, give me $2 million, $10 million, $40 million? Pretty sick move. You go get a pretzel at Annie Ann's with gold bars in your pocket.
0: That is a great point. Like, if you've got gold bars, you can't just take them to the IGA. You know what I mean?
2: No.
0: Like,
2: you or the gold guys at the Mall of America.
0: Yeah, yeah, yeah. That's exactly
1: what I just said.
2: Oh.
1: That was literally my whole 20-second rant was take it to Mall
0: Did
1: of America.
0: Did you see that happen, people?
2: Guys, I was listening.
1: No, you weren't.
0: You guys saw it in person.
2: Yeah, the guy took gold. The guy had gold. You're going to get an Annie Ann's
1: word
2: pretzel.
1: I said that.
2: Yes, I did.
1: Why did you say it? Oh, or take it to the gold guys at Mall of America.
2: I just wanted people to hear. I don't know. I'm sorry.
1: Oh,
2: I was listening.
1: Oh, my God.
0: That was incredible. He left
1: you
0: the
1: guys
0: room.
1: Don't see that?
0: He literally left the room.
2: Well, I'm watching the slot machine.
0: He left the room for a minute and was floating out in here, and his body was still back there. And then he came back into his body and said, "I have a clever thing to say." That's awesome.
2: That wasn't good.
0: And that was great.
1: No,
0: I loved
1: great.
0: It. I loved
1: great.
0: It. I loved it. By the way, they also found $2 million in cash, 35 Rolexes, and other luxury watches.
1: God, can you imagine if he just took that to like Pawn America?
2: What if he took it to like that place in the pawn shop in Las Vegas? The Pawn Stars.
3: Oh, there you go.
2: Do they still do that show?
0: Right. I don't know. I know the guy got arrested the other day. But anyway, so that's what happened. A lot of gold bars. Note to self, if I steal gold bars, stop at like $4 million worth.
2: Yeah. Then bring it to the casino.
0: Yeah.
4: Go to Switzerland.
1: Do they cash gold bars here? I bet your guy Andy, British Andy, I bet could move some gold bars.
0: You know, that's a good point. I bet he could. I'll ask him.
1: He works with Swiss banks.
0: He sure does.
1: Move some gold bars.
2: Yeah, man.
0: Yeah. I guess if you have top-level CIA clearance, you probably know some people who will buy some gold bars.
2: Sure. Oh, yeah.
0: Yeah.
2: Like the gold guys.
1: Sure, Mall of America.
2: Mm-hmm.
0: Eight
2: pretzel.
0: Eight students were rescued on May 28th after a roller coaster malfunctioned in Galveston, Texas. The Iron Shark roller coaster at Galveston Island Historic Pleasure Pier stopped at about 5:21 p.m. Galveston Fire Department rescued the last person on the ride shortly after 9 p.m. So they were stuck for almost 4 hours. Varela said the main lift usually used to evacuate riders from the coaster had mechanical issues. So the coaster had issues, and then the escape pod had issues as well. They had to call in the Twilight Rescue Big Challenge Team, which they said are top-notch. Can you imagine the Big Challenge Team?
2: No.
3: Oh, yeah, you don't want the small challenge like that.
0: Eight students were doing well, checked for dehydration after the hours-long ordeal. They were on a school field trip that they'll now be talking about for the rest of their lives.
4: Yeah. Oh.
0: The roller coaster features a 100-foot vertical lift and 100-foot vertical drop.
3: No,
0: reaches 52 miles per hour. The pier is a part of Landry's Inc., owned by billionaire hospitality mogul Tillman Fertitta.
1: Sure.
0: Fertitta.
1: Doesn't he own a couple of teams now?
0: Who? Fertitta?
1: Yeah, doesn't he own, he used to own the Rockets, right?
2: Who?
1: Did he not?
0: We're talking about Fertitta.
1: I'm almost positive he used to own the Rockets, or maybe he still does, and then maybe he doesn't he have now, I don't know, doesn't he have, a Vegas connection? I think he's, a gambling family guy. Is he not?
0: I don't know.
1: Am I losing my mind?
3: Zach never heard that name.
5: Well, he's the ambassador to Italy, so there's that.
2: Who is?
5: The owner of the entertainment company Landry's and the National Basketball Association's Houston Rockets.
1: Houston Rockets, okay.
2: Wow. There we go.
3: And then his daughter, Nelly.
1: Okay.
2: Brilliant.
3: A couple of hit songs.
0: Fertitta.
3: Yeah.
0: And finally, a traffic citation issued to a Florida woman accused of driving while holding her cell phone has been dropped because the woman only has one hand.
2: Oh.
1: Have you guys seen this video?
0: No. I have.
2: Great video.
1: It's unbelievable because the cop goes up to the window and goes, "I saw you texting with your right hand." She goes, "Oh, really?" And he goes, "Yep, I saw it. You were texting with your right hand." She raises her right arm. She doesn't have a hand. And she goes, "Are you sure about that?" And he's like, "Well, I mean... I saw you, though. No, you didn't. I don't have a right hand.
5: They both were
1: stuck. But I, but like, you could hear the cop going, like, how am I going to prove that I saw this when she doesn't have a right hand?
0: Yeah.
1: It's kind of awesome. Paul, your hands
3: up. Us has a right hand.
2: Woodhawk.
5: If she's a lefty.
2: Yeah, well played.
0: Listen, there are certain things she used to use her hand for.
2: Yep.
0: That I'll take care of for her these days.
2: Jeez.
0: I'm in, coach.
2: Yep.
1: Is there a chance she used to have a right hand until it touched Chris?
2: Yeah, correct.
0: Oh,
2: yeah, then it got the clap.
1: Yeah, gangrene and
0: I gave her
1: amputated.
0: A terrible case of fertita.
2: Okay.
1: Brilliant.
0: So that's the news, ladies
1: and
0: gentlemen.
1: That is the news. We learned
2: well
1: something.
2: Well done.
1: All right. Beth's on the board. She's got a point.
0: All right.
1: Okay, we got a battle for initials major number one of 2026. We are through one round. There are two to go. One of you gets a crack at $117,000 after this. Round two of the initials major live from Treasure Island Resort and Casino. Woo! Right after this on The Fan.
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13: AP News, I'm Marcela Sanchez. Former Attorney General Pam Bondi will appear today before House lawmakers investigating Jeffrey Epstein's sexual abuse cases. She's expected to face questions on how she oversaw the botched release of the Epstein case files. U.S. and Iranian negotiators reached a tentative agreement to extend the ceasefire by 60 days. A U.S. official also told the AP there will be new talks on Iran's nuclear program. Iran did not immediately confirm any deal. Vice President J.D. Vance confirmed there was a tentative agreement, but it's unclear if President Trump will approve it. A court in Kenya has suspended a U.S. plan for an Ebola quarantine facility for Americans. AP correspondent Charles de Ledesma reports.
14: The suspension of the American plan to set up a quarantine facility for Americans for a rare type of Ebola virus follows a backlash by medical workers and activists. A Trump administration official had said on Wednesday the U.S. was planning to send Americans who are exposed to Ebola while abroad to this new facility in Kenya instead of flying them home. It's unclear where in Kenya the new facility will be built or whether the Kenyan government had signed off on the plan. Nairobi only revealing discussions with the US on support for Ebola preparedness generally. Secretary of State Marco Rubio has said Washington intends to commit $13.5 million toward Kenya's Ebola plans.
13: Guatemalan President Bernardo Arevalo has denied that there is an agreement with the U.S. for anti-drug trafficking operations in Guatemala. The comments come after the New York Times reported that the Central American nation agreed to carry out joint strikes. Arevalo clarified there is only a request within existing agreements and emphasized that any collaboration aligns with Guatemalan law. This is AP News.
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23: I'm meteorologist Brandon Bormans. Summer weather to continue to wrap up the month of May. Partly sunny and hot today with highs near 90. Mostly cloudy tonight, lows in the upper 50s. On Saturday, more clouds and sun with highs in the mid-80s. More sun on Sunday, highs again in the mid-80s. 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Current temperature, 63.
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25: 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Beth, how do you feel about round one? You got on the board. Do you feel better? Do you feel loose?
26: I feel loose.
25: Okay.
26: I'm sweating a little bit less.
25: Mm-hmm.
26: I think we're going to do it.
25: Right on.
26: Let's do it.
25: This is a dangerous question because if you say no, then that means nobody's listening. But have you received texts or people saying, is that you on the radio, or people freaking out that you're on the show?
26: Freaking out.
25: Awesome.
3: Oh. Woo! Really?
25: Awesome. Very cool.
3: Okay. We like that.
27: We're suburban Plymouth moms?
26: No, not the Plymouth moms.
25: No, they're
26: Plymouth
25: cool.
26: Dads.
25: Oh, yeah.
3: Let's
25: Paul, put your hand down. Your wife's now a Plymouth mom.
2: Oh, good point. Well, all the other Plymouth moms, Woodhawk.
25: Yes, he, and yours. He's seen yours naked.
2: Yeah, he has.
0: Seen your naked.
2: And my dad.
25: All right, before we play round two of the initials major, one of you gets a crack at $117,000. 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
25: All right, it goes up $500 every week. At 6:15, the guest missed, so it stays at 117. It didn't get one an hour ago. So $117,000 if the caller gets one letter in the right spot. They win $250, which is still sweet. You can bring it right down here to Treasure Island Resort and Casino. If they get them both right,
0: yeah,
25: get $117,000.
0: Let's go.
25: So yeah, much money. All right, Max is our guy back in St. Louis Park. He's going to pull up a caller. Caller, what is your name and where are you from?
29: Hey, it's Sheila from Blaine.
25: Hey, Sheila.
0: Sheila. Hi, Sheila. Everybody say hi, Sheila.
25: Hi, Sheila.
29: Hi.
25: How are you?
29: Good. How are you guys doing?
25: Good. Would $117,000 change your life, Sheila?
29: Oh, it would totally change my life.
25: Totally change your life. I hope for the better.
0: Let's go.
25: All you need to do is tell me two letters and just hope they're the right two. Go.
29: Well, I think we're going to go with C and S.
1: What's the second letter?
29: S as in sauce.
1: As in fox?
2: Sauce, I thought.
29: Sauce.
0: As in the things I put on my feet?
29: Yes.
0: Sauce.
1: So, okay. As in Sam. S-A-M?
29: Yes.
1: So C as in Corey, S as in Sam. C-S.
29: Yeah, correct.
1: Okay, cool. We just got to make sure because there's a lot of money on the line. We don't want to, you know, get mixed signals. You're going C and then S. Sheila, you. Yeah, let's go.
0: Come on, give it to her.
1: Does Sheila have at least one right for 250, and is she alive for the jackpot? Sheila's going with C. S. No.
5: Oh! Sorry, Sheila.
1: No, guys, no, sorry, Sheila. Sorry.
0: You guys know, by the way, you can jump on the phone next time we do this because there's still going to be money to be given away.
1: Still money.
0: From now, so you can call from here.
1: Solid guess. Nothing wrong with CS. Both very, very common letters. This is for absolutely nothing. This is just for fun. But Beth, Sauce, Mark, Hawk, and Marnie. We're going double letters in round two.
0: This is my thing.
1: Anybody got a vibe? What are you guessing? What are you thinking?
0: Double D.
1: No.
6: S.
1: Nope.
2: S. A.
1: Nope.
27: M. M.
1: Nope.
5: F. F.
1: Nobody got it. See, nobody. You guys all missed it too. Round two will be the letter G twice, double G, which is also an acceptable answer for Chris.
2: Yes,
0: that's even better. I mean, you can't ask for too much, right?
1: All right,
0: my hands are only so big.
1: Here we go,
2: son.
1: Number one, round two. Of G. G again. Marnie has three. Sauce has three. Beth has one. Right. Parrish has one. Hawk yet to score, but there's 20 items to go. 10 in this round, 10 in round three. Here's number one of double G.
7: Clue number one.
1: Features round tables.
7: Clue number two.
1: Debuted in 1944.
7: Clue number three.
1: Starts with carpet.
7: Clue number four.
1: This has assigned seating.
27: Marnie?
1: Yep.
27: Golden Globes?
9: That's right.
1: That is correct. Those are the Golden Globes. And Marnie takes the lead.
27: Surprise myself.
1: Absolutely. Golden Globes gets Marnie point number four. Marnie, you have four. Sauce, you have three. Beth has one. Parrish has one. Here's number two of double G.
7: Clue number two.
1: Is an exclamation and oxymoronic.
7: Clue number two.
1: Can involve a level of disbelief.
7: Clue number three.
1: This might accompany a sigh.
27: Marnie.
1: Yep.
0: Hawk.
27: Mark. Good grief.
9: That's right.
27: No!
1: That is good grief.
27: Let's go!
1: Hawk and Parrish were right behind her, but Marnie was first, and she starts to pull away. Point number five. We got a long way to go, but that is point five for Marnie with well good done, grief. Marnie has five. Sauce has three. Beth has one. Parrish has one.
5: Good guys.
1: Hawk's got plenty of time. Here's number three of double G.
7: Clue number one.
1: Associated with the Industrial Revolution.
7: Clue number two.
1: Essential for life.
7: Clue number three.
1: Warm.
0: Hawk.
7: Clue
1: Hawk.
7: Number four.
0: Greenhouse gas.
9: That's right.
1: Those are greenhouse gases, and Chris breaks the streak and rips the Band-Aid off and gets on the board. Now everybody is on the board. Greenhouse gases gets Chris, point number one. So Marnie has five. Sauce, you have three. Everybody else has one and is on the board, and we're off and running. Here we go. Number four of Double G.
7: Clue number one.
1: Is trendy.
7: Clue number two.
1: This absolutely is a stereotype.
7: Clue number three.
1: Often seen in lavender or pink.
7: Clue number four.
1: Has great interest in fashion or makeup.
7: Clue number five.
1: Embraces traditional aspects of femininity. Final clue.
7: Clue number six.
1: A tomboy would be the opposite.
5: Mark.
0: Hawk.
1: Parrish was first.
5: Good girl.
27: Hawk. Money.
1: Hawk.
0: Girly girl.
1: That is a girly girl.
2: Good job, Hawk.
1: A girly girl is one that embraces things like fashion and makeup, and it's a stereotype. Girly girl gets Hawk point number two.
0: Well, guys.
1: Back-to-back points for Chris.
5: Attaboy, Hawk.
1: Not too late.
5: Attaboy, Hawk.
1: All right, Marnie, you have five. Sauce has three. Chris has the last two. Parrish and Beth both on the board with one. Here's number five of Double G.
7: Clue number one.
1: Features a green light.
0: Hawk.
1: Go for it.
0: Great Gatsby.
1: That's three in a row.
5: What?
0: Hawk.
5: Good guy.
1: That is the Great Gatsby, and Chris is
2: well done, Hawk.
1: Heating up and coming back after a scoreless round one, but he's got points three, four, and five here to get his third point. Items three, four, and five. So Marnie has five. Now Hawk and Sauce just two back with three each. Parrish and Beth each have one. Halfway through round two. Here we go. Here's number six of Double G.
7: Clue number one.
1: Vitis vinifera.
7: Clue number two.
1: Have skin.
7: Clue number three.
1: Involves a lot of water.
7: Clue number four.
1: Commonly chilled.
5: Mark.
1: Yep.
5: Grey Goose.
1: Parrish out for the rest of number six.
7: Clue number five.
1: Is a staple on charcuterie boards. Final clue.
7: Clue number six.
1: These grow in clusters.
27: Marnie.
1: Marnie was first.
27: Green grapes?
5: That's right.
1: Those are green grapes, and Marnie gets point number six. I don't even know if you believed in yourself on that one. You seem to doubt the guess. Those are green grapes.
27: Wasn't sure. I don't make a lot of chartreuse boards.
0: That's not
27: chartreusery board.
5: You're getting close.
27: Chartreusery boards.
1: Nope.
27: Charmin boards.
1: There you go.
0: And you're beating me?
2: Charmin boards.
1: Marnie has six. She has doubled up Chris and Sauce. She has a 3-point lead, but there's tons of time left. Mark and Beth, you got a long way to go.
5: Yep.
1: But Marnie is starting to pull away. We still have about a round and a half left. Here's number seven of Double G.
7: Clue number one.
1: Is endearing or admirable?
7: Clue number two.
1: Is quiet or mild?
7: Clue number three.
1: Is kind.
7: Clue number four.
1: Has strength and power.
7: Clue number five.
1: Is often depicted as a loyal protector.
5: Mark.
1: Sure.
5: Green Giant?
0: That's a great one, though, dude.
1: Parrish out for the rest of number seven. Final clue.
7: Clue number six.
1: Has abnormal size, but is not aggressive
2: Paul.
1: In any... Yep.
2: Gentle giant.
1: That is a gentle giant. Parrish, you were very close on the right path.
5: Attaboy, saucy.
1: We were looking for gentle giant, and that's point number four for
27: Come
1: sauce.
27: On, Beth. Come on, Beth. I see you. I had that one, too. What do you mean? You
5: don't wait.
27: It. You gotta say.
5: Don't wait.
27: You gotta say Beth.
0: You gotta go for it.
2: Yeah, Beth.
1: Yeah, like
0: Beth,
1: Kiss.
0: I hear you calling.
2: Is that Kiss?
0: Kiss.
1: All right, Marnie has six. Sauce, you now have four. Hawk has three. Parrish and Beth each have one. Here's number eight of Double G.
7: Clue number one.
1: This is a nickname.
7: Clue number two.
1: It doesn't have to be, but it's typically much larger than the usual option.
7: Clue number three.
1: One of the words is a liquid. The other relates to a pace or a speed.
7: Clue number four.
1: They are not very efficient.
7: Clue number five.
1: Full-size SUVs, pickup truck.
5: Paul. Mark.
1: Paul was first.
2: Gas guzzler.
5: Yeah. That's right.
1: That is a gas guzzler, and sauce is starting to heat up. That was close. You guys all seem to ring in at the same time. But Marnie has six. Now Sauce just one back. That was point number five. Hawk, you have three. Parrish and Beth each have one. But we have 12 items to go. Two this round and 10 in round three.
0: Now we go.
5: Yeah, now.
1: Long way to go. Here is number nine of Double G.
7: Clue number one.
1: Debuted in 1997.
0: Hawk.
1: Okay.
0: Gilmore Girls.
2: Oh. Great show.
1: All right.
27: You love that.
1: Solid guess. All right. Chris out for the rest of number nine.
7: Damn. Clue number two.
1: One of the words is an animal.
26: Beth. Gray goose.
1: That's gray goose. All right.
2: Well done.
1: All right, Beth.
5: That's Thanks, it, Perry. Beth.
1: Beth gambled and got it. That is gray goose. I thought it went way back further than 1997, yeah. But it's debuted in 97. Gray Goose gets Beth point number two. We have one item to go in round two with Marnie in the lead with six. Sauce, you're just one back with five. You could tie her before this round's over. Chris, you have three. Beth, now you have two. And Parrish has one.
5: Hi.
0: You got this, baby.
27: I prefer North.
5: Good guys.
1: Final item, that round girl. Two. Final item of G. G.
7: Clue number one.
1: Is now 50 years old.
27: 50.
7: Clue number two.
1: Is mostly flat. Everybody be cool.
7: Clue number three.
1: Might be covered in an opaque white fluid. Stop smiling, Zach.
7: Clue number four.
1: Might be dry.
7: Clue number five.
1: Might be found either in your hand or temporarily on a utensil. Final clue.
7: Clue number six.
1: These are nearly square with a subtle curve, light brown, and are a General Mills classic.
27: Marnie. Golden Grahams.
1: Golden Grahams. Those are Golden Grahams, and that is point number seven for Marnie. She will have a 2-point lead.
0: Damn.
1: Going into round three around 8:15, and that'll be your third and final chance of the day to win $117,000. One more crack at the jackpot. Marnie's going for her fourth straight major win at 8:15. This is the Power Trip Morning Show live from Treasure Island Resort and Casino on The Fan.
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11: KBUN Sports Radio, this is a score update. Lumberjack boys volleyball team lost in three straight to Elk River in the Section 8 quarterfinals to finish the year 5-17. Lumberjack boys and girls track teams have several in the Section 8 3A finals tomorrow at St. Michael Albertville. Section 5A softball championship yesterday. Sabika beat Black Duck 5-1 to end the Drake season and head to state. In Section 5A East baseball, Walker Hackensack Akeley down LaPorte 10-5. Mille Lacs beat Walker Hackensack Akeley in the East final 16-3. East Central then beat LaPorte 8-1 to end the Wildcat season. And in an elimination quarterfinal next week, Monday at 2:30 in Pierce, Walker Hackensack Akeley will battle Frazee. Section 8A East semifinals at Bemidji State. Faustin beat Winnemac 5-3. Bagley beat Black Duck 11-0. Bagley then beat Faustin 12-2. And Winnemac down Black Duck to end the Drake season 17-8. Elimination quarterfinals at Crookston tomorrow at 11 a.m. Winnemac and Adabor up West Square off. Faustin and West Marshall at 1:30. And the semifinals, Bagley will battle Red Lake County at 4 o'clock.
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23: I'm meteorologist Brandon Borbins. Summer weather to continue to wrap up the month of May. Partly sunny and hot today with highs near 90. Mostly cloudy tonight, lows in the upper 50s. On Saturday, more clouds and sun with highs in the mid-80s. More sun on Sunday, highs again in the mid-80s. 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Right now, it's 64 degrees.
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19: Spend the night laughing with Cat Williams.
0: I love that.
19: Her has spanned over 20 years and earned him a worldwide reputation as one of today's top entertainers, including starring in movies like Friday After Next, Scary Movie 5, and Father Figures. 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
1: See, but it pays to be at Treasure Island Resort and Casino because in Chris Hockey's hand right there, he has two tickets each to Cat Williams, the show you just referenced, Zachary. So he's going to find a way to give it to somebody in this very lucky audience.
0: That's exactly right. I'm going to figure this out. Hey, Maxo, back at the Chapo. Was Cat Williams in Deuce Bigelow? Am I right about that?
20: I didn't.
1: You're thinking of, maybe, but you're thinking of Eddie Griffin, though, right?
0: Yeah, I'm thinking of Eddie Griffin.
20: Yeah, I don't think that was Cat Williams.
0: Tell me a movie that Cat Williams was in.
20: Oh, he was. I'm trying to think. I'm trying to think of one that y'all would have seen.
0: I've seen every movie twice.
2: Yeah. That is true. The movie Cats.
20: That is true. Well, I mean, Friday's where he got his big start when he played the little mini pimp.
0: Perfect.
20: With his pager and stuff.
0: While we're doing Fan 5, if you wouldn't mind, text me a couple of things that somebody who's a fan of Cat Williams would know from that movie. And then I'll use those as trivia questions to actually give them to somebody who's a true Cat Williams fan. How about
20: that? Sweet. Sounds good. He was in Norbit, too, by the way.
0: Oh, yeah, that's right.
1: Norbit. Oh, you love Norbit.
0: I love Norbit.
1: By the way, but back to Eddie Griffith. I always get those two mixed up, and we talk about this every time either one of them comes up, but one of them is a comedian. The other one is the Timberwolves player that, like, was and got hit by a train, right?
2: Yeah. I think, like a month earlier, he drove into Santana's down at the U doing the same thing.
1: Exactly.
2: Yes.
1: Wasn't it something like that?
2: Yes.
1: I think I have the story correct.
2: Yeah, yeah.
1: It was. Terrible story.
0: That's terrible. A terrible story, but
1: sure.
0: Been there.
2: You ran into Santana's.
27: Wild.
2: Okay. People can see you.
0: No, they can't.
2: Yeah.
1: It's called Indiana Chicken. You basically see if you can, quote, beat the train.
2: You're looking at the champion right here.
1: Well, he's still here.
2: Yeah.
20: Yeah.
0: I got my varsity letter in seventh grade.
2: You need help.
0: I do. You're right.
27: Beat the train.
1: He beat the train.
2: Yep. He did that in moonshine.
1: All right. Let's do
0: Fan 5.
1: Sports/Vikings news. We'll mix all of that into this segment. Live from Treasure Island.
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19: The Minnesota Twins lost 6-2 to the White Sox. They lost 3 of 4 to them. And according to Aaron Gleeman, they've lost 9 of their last 10 to the White Sox. They are 27-30. They have 3 with the Pittsburgh Pirates starting tonight at 5:40. Taj Bradley goes for your Twins. They will miss Paul Skeens on this 3-game stint with the Pirates.
1: He will be missed.
27: Going back to Derek Shelton's former stomping grounds in Pittsburgh. Yes, it's not been a great stretch against the White Sox, but the Twins are coming off a sweep of the Red Sox in Boston, so it's been a pretty good road trip. Just get it back on track in Pittsburgh.
1: Yeah.
27: Okay?
0: They're a better team than we said they were going to be. They're more
27: a better
0: fun.
27: Team than a lot of people thought they were going to be.
2: That's
27: and
2: true, yeah.
27: For the most part, it's been entertaining baseball.
0: Yes.
27: Outside of that, whatever, 15-2, whatever that final score ended up being,
1: yep.
27: There have not been many laughers. It has been competitive baseball, and it's been a decent summer of just what you like in baseball, to be able to just watch every day, just have it on, keep you busy in
0: right.
27: the summer, and the Twins have been able to do that.
0: Marnie, but wouldn't you agree that Kendry's Rojas elbow injury could severely strain the depth of their pitching?
27: Rojas, right, yes.
2: That's off the top of his head.
0: Are you,
27: of course it could, yeah.
0: Are you impressed by my knowledge of baseball?
27: Absolutely.
0: Cool. His name's not Rojas?
2: No, it's Rojas. How about the bit, Marty, where, and who knows, with all the collective bargaining agreement stuff going on, where they want like a minimal salary cap, Like the Twins, I think Gleeman said the other day, they'd have to add like $65 million.
0: How cool would that be?
5: That'd be awesome.
2: Yeah, but...
27: But that shows you how low our payroll is. That
2: correct.
27: We'd have to come up that high to meet the minimum requirement.
5: That's it. The NHL does that.
0: Yeah. Okay.
27: Well, let's go.
5: Let's go.
27: I think we as fans would all love to see that. Let's raise the floor.
0: You know, I say we raise the floor. I mean, like 245 or something like that, 245.3 maybe, you know, with like the floor being at 171.2 seems right to me. I don't know. It just feels like a number that I think that would be great.
2: Is that all off the top of your head?
0: Yeah, man. I think we go with a 50-50 split of revenues, too. What do you think of that crazy idea?
27: Whoa.
5: Yeah.
27: Whoa. Meaning fans and
0: I don't know what it means. I'm just reading.
2: He's just reading twinsdaily.com.
27: Those are real numbers.
0: Yeah.
5: Probably
0: yeah.
5: players and owners.
0: Yeah. Each
27: yeah,
0: team will...
27: I got that pair. Yeah. Thank you.
5: Just trying would to help
27: it be
5: you
27: players
5: out,
27: and owners? Thanks. It wouldn't be fans.
2: Wow.
27: Jesus Christ.
5: Might
0: you know what?
5: Off for game?
2: Yeah.
0: Yeah, you might be, right?
2: No, I don't
5: too
2: think
5: late.
2: Will, yeah.
0: And no, it's not. It's not too late. Anyway, sports.
2: The Hurricanes have a 3-1 series lead over the Canadiens. Game 5 is tonight at 7 p.m. Perry or Zacho.
5: Yeah, Carolina looks to close out the Canadiens. If you're a Minnesota sport hockey fan, Jackson Blake, young son of my former teammate Jason Blake, is absolutely tearing it up right now for the Carolina Hurricanes, playing outstanding. And I assume that they will probably take care of business tonight at home and get on to Vegas-Carolina Stanley Cup Final. And it'll be an exciting, fast-paced, heavy-hitting Cup Final.
0: Let's go.
27: Jason Blake, former North Dakota at the time Fighting Sioux, you know what we used to call him? Hobie Blakers.
0: Did you really?
27: I don't know if they call his kid that.
0: I know we used to go, son of a bitch, it's Jason Blake.
2: Brilliant, yeah.
27: Yeah.
2: He's still
27: too.
2: He's still reading.
5: I just called
2: Blakey.
5: TwinsDaily.com.
2: Sad news, four-time Stanley Cup champion Claude Lemieux passed away yesterday at age 60 of an apparent suicide.
5: Yeah, absolutely tragic news for the NHL. Legendary playoff performer. You know, didn't really do a whole lot during the regular season, but man, I tell you what, when the playoffs came around, he was MVP for his team almost every year. He was exciting to play against. He was hard to play against. Played very, very, very, very tough. Maybe he played on that line and maybe fell over the line a little bit to being a little bit of a cheap shot, but that being said, he's got a ton of respect in the league. He was a great guy off the ice. If you were the opposing team's fans, you absolutely hated him. And if he was your hometown team, he was your absolute favorite.
0: Mm, yeah, man.
2: Yeah, well said.
0: Rest in peace, man. Take care of yourself mentally.
5: Amen.
0: Please take care of yourself.
2: You and Parrish can speak on this. The Spurs smoked the Thunder 118-91 to force a game 7. Wemby had 28 points. Game 7 is tomorrow at 7 p.m. OKC is a 3.5-point favorite.
0: I don't want to step on your touchdown call. Go ahead, Parrish.
5: You know, it was all that 20-0 run that they had was
2: well
5: really
2: said.
5: Just took over the game for him there in the third quarter.
0: I just think that he's tall.
1: Very true.
2: Yeah, very well said.
27: What a response by the Spurs, though, because it seems like whenever one of these teams in this series has won the game, the consensus is, well, that's the better team. I think the Spurs have shown they're going to win this series. That was after the first game. And then OKC wins a couple. And clearly OKC now, the veteran players and the leadership, that this is just the better team. And now all of a sudden, I mean, this was a blowout. And
1: wire to wire, right? They led the entire game.
27: And now it's this Spurs team is legit. I mean, this is a wonderful series.
1: Come on, San Antonio, just do it!
0: Well, Game 7 is Saturday at 7 o'clock on NBC and Peacock.
1: Do it for Lou.
2: You know, a Game 7 is the greatest thing in sports, right?
0: Yeah, it's the greatest.
2: But if you turn on ESPN right now, they're talking about the Clash in Italy, a WWE wrestling match.
0: Well, listen... You got to smell what The Rock is cooking. Right, Jared?
1: Right.
0: See? Son of a bitch, we got this.
5: Jared gets it.
2: Sorry, Jared. I didn't know Jared was into wrestling.
0: Yeah, he is.
2: Yep. What would your wrestling name be, Hawk?
0: Mine?
19: Yep.
0: The finisher.
19: You'd be a solo wrestler, though. Let's see.
0: I'd have a tag team from time to time.
1: Wait, Sauce, what would your wrestling name be?
19: Probably the Big Ugly.
0: Oh, you're not big.
1: Oh, man.
19: Genius.
0: Anybody consider themselves a Cat Williams fan, honestly? Cat Williams, anybody?
1: Yeah, some hands.
0: You do?
1: Up.
0: Okay, good. Good, good, good. Then I'm going to ask you a trivia question to give you some tickets at Treasure Island Casino. And I have it right here in my hand. Have you seen the movie Friday After Next?
6: No.
0: You're probably not going to do really well with this question.
19: Brilliant.
0: I'm going to make it easier on you. How do you spell Cat's first name?
1: Nailed it.
19: Yeah.
0: Thank you.
1: See, the bar for trivia on the Power Trip Morning Show is very low.
0: I don't know. Yeah. No, I just like making people happy.
1: Yeah, if she had said C-A-T, then she probably isn't a fan and probably shouldn't be going. She spelled his name correctly. It's K-A-T-T.
0: Have you seen Friday After Next? Okay. Anybody seen that damn movie?
1: Yeah,
0: okay,
1: these two guys in the front have.
0: Great. Okay, cool. All right.
1: Spell cat.
7: Do you guys know each other?
19: Okay. Relax, Zach.
0: Okay.
1: No, calm down.
0: Do you remember Cat Williams' character's name in Friday After Next?
11: I don't.
0: You do?
7: Lifeline.
0: Pinky? No.
1: Oh, no. The guy behind you claims he knows. Behind
19: the other
1: you.
19: Way, Daddy.
0: Okay.
19: Over by the slot machines.
0: Money Mike. Money Mike it is. Oh, that's right. Congratulations.
1: Yeah, he knew it.
0: There you go. Treasure Island Casino.
19: Hell
0: Cat
19: yeah.
0: Williams.
1: And he didn't Google it.
0: Laugh it up. Baby.
1: There you go. Going to see Cat Williams.
0: There you go.
1: A lot of good shows right around the corner here at TI.
7: So many.
0: Oh, I just got your text. Sorry, Maxo. I hope you didn't work too hard on that because I didn't use it. I apologize.
7: Oh,
0: I just got it. I just did.
1: Maxo did 20 minutes of research for Spell Cat.
19: Yeah, Spell Cat.
7: Well, listen. Listen.
19: What's his name in the only movie we can think he's in?
7: I'm going to guess the demographic 50. Of the crowd has not seen Friday After Next.
0: It's well, a great movie. That's a funny movie, man.
19: It is pretty funny.
0: That's pretty funny.
5: I liked it.
1: Anybody that's white that can spell his first name? You guys know his name? It's K-A-T-T. You win. Okay.
0: Yeah. Is anybody here white?
19: One guy Max puts his hand up.
0: I bet that Friday After Next has got to be a 30-year-old movie, isn't it? It's got to be,
7: no,
0: doesn't
7: didn't
0: it?
7: Didn't they? 2002, I think, right?
1: I mean, it's getting close.
0: Yeah.
7: That's correct.
0: Holy moly.
1: Time's a bit.
0: 2002, that's it.
1: Getting close to 30 years.
0: Do we have any Vikings news?
19: Yeah,
0: of any kind?
19: Vikings.
0: Thanks
19: final
0: to our friends at
19: Radco, your truck accessory pros.
0: Radco.
19: Their final OTA for this week is today, but they will continue on Monday and Tuesday of next week, Hogs Daddy.
0: People are getting excited about Kyler. How do you guys say it?
19: Kyle Murray.
0: Kyle Murray.
19: Yeah.
0: Is that how you say it? No.
1: Murphy.
0: Who's excited about our new quarterback? Anybody? Well, this crowd, not so much, but people are getting excited.
19: People are pumped, man.
7: J.J. McCarthy had a home run yesterday in a softball game.
0: I saw that. And Adam Thielen with a walk-off home run to win the thing.
19: Yeah. He won his own tournament.
0: That's exactly right.
1: Can I ask the expert a question?
0: Which one?
1: Zach.
7: Uh-oh.
0: Directo?
1: Is it just me or does he look a little different? JJ, I'm being serious. Doesn't JJ look a little different than he did 12 months ago?
7: Like, how so?
1: Physically, he just looks a little bit different. I don't even know how to describe it. I was just curious because my guess is
7: he's
1: you.
7: He's young, man. He's growing. He's getting strong.
0: 10 million strong.
19: And growing.
1: I don't know.
7: He's got a frat boy look to him now, which is kind of cool.
1: What was he before?
7: I don't know. I mean, he just looked like a, football guy. But now he's like a frat guy.
1: Interesting.
19: Man. What you Googled last
7: night?
19: His
7: hair is longer.
1: His hair is longer.
7: And his hat was backwards.
0: Oh.
7: And he was dancing to the plate.
1: Jeez, you're not carving him out of stone.
19: It sounds like you could.
7: Do you have any?
1: It's like Phil Connors in Groundhog Day over here. Calm down.
19: Yeah, you have some stone.
1: Jeez.
0: Well.
19: Yeah. It was... the first thing I thought of when I saw the video of, I think PA took last night, is I had to send it to Zach.
7: Yeah, thank you for that.
19: And I was on the other side of the table from him.
0: Is that all your Vikings news?
19: Yeah, I mean,
0: OTA is almost over.
19: That's about it, yeah.
0: Minicamp coming up very soon.
19: Yep.
0: Football season is almost here. Basketball season will be over eventually at some point if there's a God.
7: You have a watch party for Game 7?
0: Yeah, I'm having a watch party. Yeah.
19: Who are you having over?
0: No, it's a watch party. We're having some Timexes and some...
19: well played.
12: It's gonna be, Swatch.
0: Yeah, Swatch.
12: Watch.
0: People love Swatches all of a sudden.
12: Oh, are they back?
0: I think they must be, right? Am I right about that? Have you guys heard? Yeah, right. They're
19: one
0: having, like,
19: guy.
0: They're having Swatch parties.
19: The guy who spelled cat correctly clapped his hands.
1: Wait, who's they? Who's having Swatch parties?
0: some ladies I know.
19: You need
27: help. They're trying to sell their collection from the 90s.
0: That could be it.
19: You had a swap party last night.
1: I'm going to Google, is Swatch coming back?
19: Whoa.
27: Wow. Well, you know, vintage is pretty big, so
0: it is.
27: Anything that was big in the 90s.
0: I read an article about it.
1: Check this out. AI says, yes, Swatch watches are absolutely back in style.
19: Wow.
1: Fueled by retro 90s trends, vibrant aesthetic revivals like Swatch and their neon line, and the massive ongoing popularity of exclusive collaborations. Okay, well, then a whole bunch of other watchmakers. It is enjoying a major cultural resurgence.
0: See, wow. I'm on the tip of the spear here, man.
1: Swatch,
0: I've got it figured out. I know what's happening in the world.
19: Well done.
0: Kids and stuff.
27: We should have kept everything from the 80s and 90s. All of our jeans, all of our shoes, all of our sweaters.
0: Herpes.
27: All of our Swatch watches.
19: You still have those. Those don't go away, Hawk.
0: No.
27: Yeah. No, none of that.
0: I should have kept my heart in the 80s.
19: No.
0: But I gave it away.
19: Well, didn't that Phoebe lady break it and you had to beat up her dad?
0: Her name was Evie, and it wasn't her dad, and he beat me up.
19: Oh, yeah. I get that story confused.
1: Sauce, if you could have kept anything from the 90s, what would it have been?
19: See, that's a great question.
1: Thanks.
19: If I could go back a little bit further, I saw it last night when I was scrolling the internet and then got stuck on a bunch of old Pawn Star bits. Somebody brought into the pawn shop an original sealed Mario Brothers 1, and he wanted $6.1 million
0: for it. Are you kidding me?
19: No way. And the guy was like, yeah, it was like an original, like, first edition of it. And, yeah, the guy's like, yeah, that's what it's worth. I can't pay you that. But, yeah, they're worth, like, $6.1 million.
5: Whoa.
19: Fully sealed, not opened. Yeah.
0: I just got a text from Tommy, said if he could keep anything from the 90s, it'd be the giant penis.
19: Oh.
0: Have you guys been to the 90s?
19: Oh, brilliant.
7: Oh, yeah, man. Well played. Sex world.
0: Thank you.
7: Yeah. Same point.
0: Oh, no. Yeah. Isn't it? Oh.
19: Well played, though.
7: But I'm sure there were more than a few giant penises in the 90s at one point.
19: Whoa. Flash,
0: I thought it was there. I really thought it was there.
1: Well,
0: One
1: of them from the 90s was in a field after Lorena tossed it out the window.
19: Brilliant.
0: By the way, not so giant.
1: No. Well, sure, after it gets cut off.
19: Yeah, he's scared.
0: It probably did go like this.
19: Yeah, he's scared.
1: He went into the pool, and then she cut it off.
19: Yeah.
0: Did you just see me shrink up like a wiener?
7: That was nice.
1: Yeah, it was like one of the poor unfortunate souls from Little Mermaid.
19: Yeah.
7: This is why you have to be here at Treasure Island.
0: That's right.
7: See Hawk doing the shrinking penis impression.
0: You want to see me go flaccid?
19: Yeah, he's opening for Cat Williams.
1: I don't know if you were asking for a vote, but I don't want to see that.
19: No.
1: Anybody else?
0: You're not a little curious?
19: Nope.
1: Not at all.
5: Not interested.
1: Nope, not at all. I get the gist of it.
0: Marty, you can laugh. People aren't looking.
19: Yeah, Marty.
27: I was laughing. I just don't usually see him go that direction.
0: Yeah. Oh, wham! Nice job. Break time.
1: All right. Fan five in a second. Round three of the initials major. Marnie has the lead. Can she be caught, or will she win her fourth consecutive major? We are live at Treasure Island. Fan five in a second, then the finale of the initials major after this. This is the Power Trip Morning Show on The Fan.
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14: AP News, I'm Marcela Sanchez. U.S. and Iranian negotiators reached a tentative agreement to extend the ceasefire by 60 days. A U.S. official also told the AP there will be new talks on Iran's nuclear program. Speaking to reporters last night, Vice President J.D. Vance said special issues still need to be worked out.
15: There are a lot of details to work out, but what I mean is I think we're making progress. We're getting to a point where we could potentially sit down and settle these issues. But that requires us to make a little bit more progress. I can't guarantee that we're going to get there, but right now I feel pretty good about it.
14: Iran did not immediately confirm any deal. Vance confirmed there was a tentative agreement, but said it's unclear if President Trump will approve it. A Russian drone that was part of an overnight attack on Ukraine crashed into an apartment building in eastern Romania, injuring two people.
21: The Russian drone was tracked by radar in Romanian airspace
10: and crashed onto the roof of a building in Galati, Romania's defense ministry says in a statement. The impact followed by a fire. Two people suffered minor injuries and several others were evacuated. In response to the crash, NATO member Romania is asking the alliance for a faster transfer of anti-drone capabilities to its military, calling the drone's flight a serious violation of international law and the worst incident to hit national territory since Russia invaded Ukraine. While Romania has confirmed drone fragments on its territory on multiple occasions since the war started, no one has previously been hurt in any of the incidents. I'm Charles Deledesma.
14: Oil prices fell and markets inched higher before the opening bell today. 14-year-old Shrey Parikh is this year's National Spelling Bee champion, winning in a lightning round tiebreaker. His final tally, 32 words spelled correctly in 90 seconds. This is AP News.
16: 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I hope

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6: I'm meteorologist Brandon Borbans. Summer weather to continue to wrap up the month of May. Partly sunny and hot today with highs near 90. Mostly cloudy tonight, lows in the upper 50s. On Saturday, more clouds and sun with highs in the mid-80s. More sun on Sunday, highs again in the mid-80s. 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

0: It's Abbott.
1: Oh, it is Abbott. Hey, welcome back to the Power Trip Morning Show live from Treasure Island Resort and Casino. Our boss is running the board. Everybody make some noise for Chad Abbott, everybody.
0: Like four
2: people. He's here?
1: No, he's back there doing the job. You know, he's the everyday man. This is what he does.
3: Oh, he must hate this right
1: he
3: now.
1: He just steps right in.
0: Yeah, this is his least favorite hour of the week.
3: No, it's his favorite.
1: Yeah, he loves it.
3: He likes revenue.
1: Yeah, he does. He does. He likes revenueers. He's a big fan of that movie. What was that movie called? That they were the revenueers. Anybody? No.
0: Are you okay?
1: Billy the Kid? No.
4: Regulators?
1: Regulators. I was in. Never mind.
3: That was Warren G.
1: Yeah.
5: Oh, yeah.
1: Yeah.
3: We are live at Treasure Island Resort and Casino. The whole goal here is to make some money, right? You come down to the casino, you have a wing and a prayer, and you cross your fingers, and you hope it works out, right? $117,000 for the initials jackpot, potentially here in about 15 minutes. Later this hour, we're going to give away a trip for two to Las Vegas, a random draw. So you have to be in the crowd here at TI. So one of you lucky viewers is going to win a trip for two to Las Vegas. That's going to be awesome. We have another special announcement later that we'll get to that's going to be very exciting. We'll tell you about that in a little bit. But speaking of money, Marnie, you recently won the Power Trip Golf bet with John Rahm.
2: Yes.
3: John Rahm won you some money.
2: Yes. Thank you, John.
3: Has every person paid you for said win?
1: Uh-oh.
4: How much?
3: That's a no.
1: This is what happens.
2: Funny you should ask.
4: How much?
3: Is Mark the only one who has not paid you?
2: Yes.
3: Oh, Mark Parrish.
1: Oh, Marco.
3: Mark Parrish.
4: Yes. How much?
3: Yeah.
0: It's $100.
2: $1,000.
3: It's $1,000.
0: It's $100.
4: I like the 100.
3: She'll take $990.
2: It's $100.
3: It's $100.
4: All right.
2: Thanks, Pear.
0: Wait. Yep. I think, did you pay the other people? Because I don't think Bryce had made the cut.
4: That's why, how much?
3: Oh, so $100 to Marnie.
4: Close.
3: $100 to Marnie. If you miss the cut, then you owe what?
2: I would check Power Trip bets on Twitter. That's the only way I keep track of that.
3: Yeah, then you owe $25, I think, to what? To Chris and is it Lawyer Lambert? Who split the cut fees?
0: It's the same account.
1: Yeah. Yeah, we share bank accounts.
0: Yeah.
3: So then you would technically then owe what?
1: Building our dream home.
3: $12.50 to each of them, if that's the case. But, all right, everybody else except for Parrish has paid you, Marnie, though? We're squared up?
2: Yes, yep, everybody, yeah.
1: Hey,
2: I was just short on that 100, and I was like, I just waited and waited, and then, and I didn't even think about it, and then I checked, and I'm like, I wonder who's missing.
1: And she probably wouldn't embarrass you on the air, but she lost all her money last night.
3: Yes. Now she's desperate.
0: Yeah, she needs it.
1: And she's got to pay her rent.
0: If you could pay her in cash.

0: Yeah. Would be great.
1: Yeah.
2: See, and here's the thing. Here's why everybody loves Mark Parrish is nobody ever thinks you're skirting the money.
3: No.
2: We just know you forgot. So it's almost like we need Nikki to just be involved with all of your bets because yeah. you would pay immediately. Yeah. You just did.
4: She's my memory.
2: Yeah, Nikki is your should be your bookie.
5: The sentence barely came out of Corey's mouth.
2: How much?
1: And he looked down. I know.
4: Right.
5: And he knew. Yeah. You knew how it much? Was you. Yeah. We're like,
2: oh. Yep. All right, we're all square.
5: All right.
2: That's well what done. See that's thanks, what Chad fair. Wanted. Chad Abbott wanted us to do 2 minutes of gambling bookkeeping on the air.
0: Yes, he did.
2: And we did. We got there. I thought we did that well.
5: I mean, so it's too. Fitting. We're at a casino.
2: Yeah, it was hello. Professionally broadcast. It was fine.
6: Do you guys get more nervous with Abbott on the other end of the board here?
2: Not at all.
1: He's definitely not listening.
0: No, he's not.
1: There's no chance.
2: No.
1: He's, you know, on his favorite OnlyFans page right now.
0: Wow.
1: He's not commenting, so that must be the truth.
0: Anyway. What's that now?
1: What?
2: Exactly.
0: Hey!
1: Hi, Chad.
0: One of us.
2: Hi, Chad.
1: Chad, you should be here with us. We're having a really good time down in Treasure Island Resort and Casino.
0: I thought this was the only day you could do a show.
2: Yeah, just Friday, 8 yeah. o'clock hour. But today's a major, so 6:15, 7:15, and 8:15.
0: It's been great.
1: Yeah. Yeah. Yeah.
0: Wow.
1: That's good. It's good. It's good.
2: I don't know if Chad knows where any of the buttons are. Like, we're supposed to do Fan 5. Does he know where the opens are? I wonder if Max
1: well,
2: showed
1: him. We're going to do it live. Does that go?
6: It's time for Fan 5 on the Power Trip.
1: Wow.
5: Do you love music?
6: Presented by All Around.
4: They get it done. And they do it right.
1: Okay, sports.
6: I'm sorry. Epic. Actually, this is the St. Paul Saints, but we also have to.
1: They do it right.
6: We have to give All Around a little love, too, because of.
1: Yeah. St. Paul Saints, they do it right. CHS Field, saintsbaseball.com. Adam Thielen, home run last night yep. to win the Thielen Foundation thing. That was awesome.
0: Yeah, that
5: McCarthy,
0: was sweet.
5: Hair's
1: different.
5: Et cetera.
1: Yeah, see, we got the sports cover, Chad. Don't worry about it. We got it.
2: You can tell that Zach recognized that JJ looks a little bit different, but in no way changed his opinion. I think that means you're a fan of the new look.
6: I mean, I bought low, and I am holding on to that ticket for a yeah. while.
0: The Vikings bought high.
6: Yeah, well, oh. You just wait, man. You just wait.
2: For what?
5: What are we waiting for?
6: He's gonna, like, shock the world here, man. I'm telling you. He's got something. He's got the, what do they call, moxie? Yeah. Ooh. There's
2: the
6: so much facts. Moxie.
2: Yeah,
6: there's
2: the moxie. It factor.
1: Yeah.
6: Nine is coming back, baby, with a roar.
0: Relax, please.
5: Thanks, Katy Perry.
2: Jeez.
1: I'd that like it.
0: Done. Well done.
1: I just want somebody to be good at quarterback. I don't care who it is.
4: Yeah, amen.
2: Sure.
1: Let's go, man.
2: Yeah, I don't want JJ to fail. I want him to do well.
1: Yeah, Sauce wants everybody to fail.
2: Yes.
1: He loves it. It's his favorite thing.
0: It's up there. Oh, yeah.
2: No one loves Blue Dot Fever more than Meat Sauce Paul Lambert.
6: He invented it.
0: Yeah.
2: Blue Dot Fever.
1: Yeah, by the way, does this look like Blue Dot Fever to you? I'm concerned. Should I go see the doctor?
0: Yeah.
6: We're in front of a crowd.
0: Somebody
1: in the crowd gave it to me.
2: All right, let's do the fastest Fan 5 of all time, because not only do we have to play initials and Abbott's on the edge of his seat, but we have a lot of things to talk about and give away in the final segment as well. But going around the world of sports quickly, the Twins lost to the White Sox 6-2. They are in Pittsburgh for the next three. This is the final three games of a 10-game road trip. Twins lost 3 out of 4 to the White Sox. What's going on? The Sox have a winning record.
1: What are we doing?
0: Yeah, they spent a bunch of money on free agency.
2: Oh, I didn't know that you could do that. Speaking of Chicago, the Lynx, Marnie, are at Chicago at 6:30. The Lynx are 5-2.
5: Incredible start. Incredible start. Just had a really solid win over Atlanta. The rookie, Olivia Miles, looks like she might be the best rookie in the league. Yeah, she was the number two pick, but holy cow.
1: She's here.
5: Cheryl Reeve is pulling the right strings and putting it all together early.
0: Right. She's okay. great.
1: Okay.
0: She's really good.
5: Really good.
1: Yeah. I have to bring this up because I forgot until now, and I'm glad you're here. There's a cool store called Patina.
0: Yeah.
1: Okay, I love Patina. It figures,
5: a little
1: right?
5: boutique store.
1: Yeah, yeah, I love it. They have the coolest stuff in there. I was rolling through there the other day, and I'm like Norm in there because I go so much, you know, right? And they had candles, and I swear to you, this is the truth. One of the candles, and they had a bunch of them for sale, was Cheryl Reeve as Jesus on a candle.
5: What?
1: I know. And I stood there and I thought, there's no way she gave the thumbs up to that.
2: No.
1: She's standing there like one of the traditional Jesus poses.
0: Jesus.
1: Yeah, right. And it's Cheryl's head on his shoulders. And there were a lot of them.
0: Yeah, that's a thing. Yeah, they have you see that all over. I'm not kidding.
5: But is she getting royalties?
1: I wonder.
0: Yeah, you haven't seen that before? Like, they'd have one with, I think like Randy Moss, like they do that with like a lot of things. That's like a bit.
1: I like, wouldn't, I would guess they would have to get her permission to do that, wouldn't you think?
5: You would think.
1: But maybe not. No, you don't, Zacho? You don't think?
6: No, like, no. I mean, no. It's.
1: Would you not be like, don't do that to me?
6: Yeah.
5: Burn my face?
1: Yeah, right. Yeah. And also, don't put my head on the right. Lord's that, body, I guess. You know what I mean? Like, I don't know. I thought that was incredible because the first thing I thought is, not that I have no idea what her religious affiliation is, but we know Cheryl well enough to know is you better damn well ask for permission before you use her face on Jesus' body.
0: Right? How many did you buy?
1: 12.
0: Yeah.
2: Did you ask any of the ladies at Patina why that's the case?
1: Guys shop there too, right?
2: Look at all the guys shaking their head.
0: Yeah.
2: No.
1: Yes, thank you. There was one gentleman back there.
0: Yeah, he's in the driveway club. He has to say that.
2: When Chris, a handful of months ago, said he went to Patina and we buried him, saying, that's a chick store.
0: Yeah.
2: My girls ordered something, and of course, I had to go run and get it. And I swear to you, the entire time I was in there, I'm like, please, nobody notice me. Please, nobody notice me. Please, no.
0: Hey, Hawk.
2: And so I wanted to do the whole thing. I'm just picking up something. My wife ordered it. I wanted to, like, announce, like, I'm not just here shopping. That's what Chris does. I'm just here for a pickup, and then I'll let you ladies be on your way. Oh, boy.
1: They have the coolest stuff, and it would have been the greatest ever if I'd been there that day. It really would have been the best.
2: Oh, my
0: so
2: God.
0: Good.
1: I'd have cried.
2: I would have never heard the end of it, because I would have been like, oh, I'm just here for a pickup. Sure you are.
0: I'm in the wrong store.
1: I'd have been embarrassed because I'd have been unzipping a purse that I thought was a wallet, considering buying it.
0: Great bit.
1: But I love it, man. They have this furniture. I've been flirting with this furniture for like a year. It's blue with these cool colors, and it's $500 for two chairs and a little table.
2: You just won that this morning. Who cares? Go
1: that's
2: buy
1: what
2: it.
1: I'm saying.
2: Go get it today.
1: But it's like it looks like it might be for kids. It's kind of tiny.
2: My God.
1: I don't know. My butt wouldn't fit in there.
5: Or short, guys.
0: Yeah.
1: I mean, it could be. Yeah. Yeah. So I love Patina. So what?
0: Yeah, it's all right. Lovely.
3: You do you, buddy.
1: Thank you.
2: It's legal to shop there. The Spurs won Game 6, 118-91 over OKC. Game 7 tomorrow on DraftKings. The Thunder are 3.5-point favorites. Go Spurs. And again, Yannick Sinner with one of the all-time collapses, even though he wasn't feeling great. Who cares? He was up 2-0 and 5-1 in the third and collapsed and lost to the 56th-ranked player in the world. So that was an absolute stunner. At the French. If you like tennis at all, you probably can't believe that happened. But if you don't, then you tune me out the last 10 seconds. No big deal.
1: I have a tennis elbow, and I've never held a tennis racket.
0: Well, we know what it's from.
1: Just trying to make people laugh here.
0: Yeah.
1: And Chad said I hadn't been filthy enough today.
0: Yeah,
1: he actually sent me a text. Yeah, yeah, he's like, you got any of those.
3: Sounds like Chad.
1: Said up the P words.
0: So he's done with OnlyFans.
2: Right. All right, this is for Chad. When we come back, round three of initials. The major wraps up. Marnie Gellner has the lead. Will anybody catch her, or will she win her fourth consecutive initials major? This is the Power Trip Morning Show live from Treasure Island Resort and Casino. We're back after this with a big announcement and the Vegas draw as well after this on The Fan.
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17: Minnesota News Network, I'm Brent Palm. The Republican and Democratic state conventions get underway today in Duluth and Rochester. The delegates will endorse their candidates ahead of the August primaries. The GOP convention kicked off last night with a debate featuring six candidates for governor. Minnesotans should keep their four-legged friends in mind when dealing with the summer heat. Sarah Bomani with the Animal Humane Society says to never leave your pet in a hot car.
11: Cars heat up a lot faster than people might realize. You know, on a 90 degree day outside, after just 10 minutes in a car, it's going to be over 100 degrees in there. So, you know, if you are taking your pet with you out and about, make sure wherever you're going that you can take them with you.
17: She says you should also give your pets plenty of shade and water and check the pavement before going on walks. And the Minnesota Lynx go for a fourth win in a row tonight when they play the Sky in Chicago. This is MNN.
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28: I'm meteorologist Brandon Bormans. Summer weather to continue to wrap up the month of May. Partly sunny and hot today with highs near 90. Mostly cloudy tonight, lows in the upper 50s. On Saturday, more clouds and sun with highs in the mid-80s. More sun on Sunday, highs again in the mid-80s. 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Right now, it's 66 degrees.
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1: I love that.
0: Brilliant.
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2: Oh, okay. Okay. Thank you. Thank
4: He's
2: you.
4: Looking for the nobody cares.
2: Parrish, you have 1 point. 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
1: You can do it.
2: All right.
5: Let's go. Good
2: not over yet. All right. 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
2: All right, last chance today. $117,000 up for grabs. If the caller that Chad Abbott's currently getting back in St. Louis Park guesses one letter in the right spot, they win $250. Nobody's done that today yet. But if they get both in the right spot, they win $117,000 thanks to our amazing friends at St. Paul Federal Credit Union. The jackpot hasn't gone off in something like 4 years, give or take. We're long overdue. Maybe this is the day.
1: Today's the day.
2: We'll see.
0: Hell yeah, man.
1: Go!
2: All right, Chad's got a caller. What is your name, caller, and where are you from? Hello.
7: Hi.
2: I hear somebody on the phone. Hello, what is your name and where are you from?
7: Oh, no. Chad.
2: Oh, there we go. Now I hear you. What's your name?
1: No, they hung up. They hung up.
8: My name's Josh.
1: Oh, there he is.
5: Oh, there he is.
2: Josh.
8: Hi, Josh. Can you hear me?
2: Josh, it sounds like your connection is terrible.
8: How's it going?
2: Good. Josh, where are you from?
8: Josh, Maple Lake.
2: Josh from Maple Lake. All right, Josh from Maple Lake. You have a crack at $117,000. What letters are you guessing?
8: I'm going with D as in dog, E as in end.
2: D as in dog, and then what was the second letter?
8: E, elephant.
2: So D, E. D as in dog, E as in elephant.
8: Yes.
2: All right, you got it. All right. Does he have one right?
1: Come on now.
2: For $250, and is he alive for the jackpot? No.
0: Oh. I win.
2: No, the connection was weird. Am I the only one that hears that, or is that everybody?
0: Yeah, no.
1: It's
0: no.
1: Gone now.
2: Okay, that's gone. Okay, that was weird. No, no D, no E, sorry. All right, let's wrap this up. Sorry, the jackpot next week will be $117,500.
1: Can you imagine?
0: Hell yeah.
2: $117,500 next week. All right. Going into round three again, Marnie has 7. Sauce, you have 5. Hawk has 3. Beth has 2, and Parrish has 1. So everybody is still mathematically in this. Mark, you could catch fire.
5: Yeah, you never know.
2: And do this.
1: Let's go.
2: The initials for round three, the final round of the major. Couple of common letters.
4: Oh.
2: S and then B. S and then B. By the way, more proof that he's a freak. Carl, the guy who won the jackpot first, last night on Twitter said he was going to guess that today would have a debut, double letters, and a standard combo that hadn't been guessed in a while, which is exactly what I used, IW, double G, and SB. The kid just knows me. Yeah. He nailed it. He didn't get any of the combos right when he guessed, but he guessed conceptually all three. Pretty good for Carl.
0: Well done, Carl.
2: I think it's rigged.
0: Department. You guys should move in together.
1: Yeah, you really
2: maybe we will. Oh. Maybe we will. Here we go. Final round. Number one of SB.
9: Clue number one.
2: One of the words is derived from Middle English, meaning gathering for a task.
9: Clue number two.
2: This requires vocalization.
9: Clue number three.
2: Mistakes are killers.
0: Paul.
2: Yep.
0: Spelling bee.
10: Oh. That's right.
2: Ah, there you go.
5: Oh, yeah,
2: spelling bee.
5: Yeah,
10: that was good.
2: Wow.
10: That was good.
2: The spelling bee.
0: Thank
1: good.
0: You.
1: That is good. He ain't dead yet.
2: Yeah. That is point number 6 for Sauce. So, Marnie, you have 7. Sauce has 6.
5: Wow.
2: Hawk has 3. Beth has 2. Guy. Perry,
1: on,
2: you
1: Beth.
2: Have 1.
1: Come on, Perry.
2: Here's number 2 of SB.
9: Clue number 1.
2: Attached to many special occasions.
9: Clue number 2.
2: Often used figuratively to maximize your look?
9: Clue number three.
2: Is put on.
9: Clue number four.
2: In a literal sense, is only one day a week.
0: Paul.
2: Yep.
0: Sunday best.
10: That's right.
4: Yeah.
1: Whoa. Oh, holy balls.
4: Dang.
2: That is
0: Damn,
2: your
0: Daniel.
2: Sunday best. And we have a tie at the top.
5: Here comes Saucy.
1: Wow,
2: here comes.
1: Mm-hmm. Here comes Saucy.
2: Marnie and Sauce each have 7. Hawk has 3. Beth has 2. Parrish has 1. Here is number 3 of SB.
9: Clue number 1.
2: Most commonly involves another person, but technically doesn't have to.
9: Clue number 2.
2: Might be connected to limited mobility.
9: Clue number 3.
2: This frequently applies to infants.
4: Marnie.
2: Yep.
4: Sponge bath?
10: That's right.
0: Wow.
1: These two are killing it.
5: What is going on?
2: Wow. That is a sponge bath, and Marnie takes the lead back from Sus.
1: Holy moly, you two are great today.
0: Yeah. Well done, Barnes.
5: Fun to listen to.
2: That is point number 8 for Marnie. She has 8. Sauce, you have 7. Parrish, there are 7 to go. You need all of them.
5: Thanks.
4: Here we go, Parrish.
5: Hey, let's go.
2: Here's number 4 of SB.
9: Clue number 1.
2: Nearly 6,000 average annual injuries.
9: Clue number 2.
2: Can be extremely loud.
9: Clue number 3.
2: Moves and removes.
9: Clue number 4.
2: Has wheels.
9: Clue number 5.
2: Most of them require gas.
4: Marnie.
2: Yep.
4: Snowblower.
10: That's right.
0: Wow, Marnie.
2: That is snowblower, and Marnie gets point number 9 and gets a 2-point lead back right after Sauce caught her. She gets the last 2 and starts to pull away again with
4: moves, removes.
2: Just a handful to go.
4: No.
2: All right.
5: Man.
2: So Marnie has 9. Sauce, you have 7. Hawk has 3. Beth has 2. Keep playing. Parrish, keep playing. You have 1.
5: I'm trying.
2: Actually, I shouldn't say Parrish, keep playing. Parrish, start playing.
5: Okay. That's better.
2: Here's number 5 of SB.
9: Clue number 1.
2: Some startups have this.
9: Clue number 2.
2: Some college students have this.
9: Clue number 3.
2: Some travelers have this.
9: Clue number 4.
2: This is common in DIY culture.
0: Paul.
2: Yep.
0: Side business.
2: Sauce out for the rest of number 5.
9: Clue number 5.
2: Is extremely tight.
4: Marnie?
2: Yep.
4: Small budget?
2: Marnie out for the rest of number 5. So Sauce out, Marnie out. Here's an opening for everybody else. Final clue.
4: It's
9: clue
4: something.
9: Number 6.
2: Managing or operating with very little money and bare minimum resources. 5, 4, 3, 2, 1. Crowd, yell it out. I think they said it again. That is correct. Yeah, that is a shoestring budget.
10: Right.
2: Marnie, you were very close. You said small budget, but I was looking for the technical term. Yeah. Shoestring budget. Tough one. Very close.
5: I hate this game.
2: That was a shoestring budget.
0: Wow, I think Abbott said he does too.
5: Yeah, he did.
2: He doesn't like ratings and revenue? Oh, that's all right. Here's number six of SB.
9: Clue number one.
2: Attached to overindulgence.
9: Clue number two.
2: This is a derogatory term.
9: Clue number three.
2: Likely accustomed to very special treatment.
9: Clue number four.
2: Can be very demanding.
0: Paul.
2: Yep.
0: Spoiled brat.
5: Attaboy. That's sauce. Right. Attaboy.
0: Meat sauce. Attaboy.
2: Let's go back through those. Sauce. Attached to overindulgence.
0: Meat sauce.
10: That's right.
2: Is a derogatory term.
0: Meat sauce.
2: Likely accustomed to special treatment.
0: Meat sauce.
10: That's right.
2: Can be very demanding.
0: Meat sauce.
10: That's right.
5: Attaboy, saucy.
2: Less likely applies to an adult, but can be.
0: Meat sauce.
10: That's right.
2: And last but not least, doesn't hear no very often and is entitled and throws tantrums.
0: Meat sauce.
10: That's right.
2: Spoiled brat gets point number eight for sauce.
1: Wow.
2: We got a tight one with just four to go. Marnie, you have nine. Sauce has eight. Everybody else is mathematically eliminated, but keep playing.
1: Okay, here we go.
2: Marnie has nine. Sauce has eight. Here's number seven of SB.
9: Clue number one.
2: Once in a while features choreographed dancing.
9: Clue number two.
2: One of the words is a food.
9: Clue number three.
2: Have gone on a quote world tour.
9: Clue number four.
2: They are specifically known for their showmanship.
9: Clue number five.
2: They aren't the biggest fans of tailgaters, party animals, or firefighters.
0: Paul.
2: Yep.
0: Savannah Bananas.
10: That's right.
5: Oh. My God.
2: Those are the Savannah Bananas, and we have a tie with three to go. The Savannah Bananas.
0: Here's a stat nobody cares about. The guy that owns that is a huge Dave Matthews Band fan.
3: Interesting stat.
0: It's like the Saints walk so the Savannah Bananas could run. It's like fun baseball.
2: Okay. Sauce, that fact about Dave Matthews was Chad Abbott's least favorite part of this hour, and he hates initials.
0: No, he likes me.
2: All right, here we go. We have a tie at the top. Marnie and Sauce have nine. Everybody else keep playing. Three items to go. Here's number eight of SB.
9: Clue number one.
2: Can make walks awkward.
9: Clue number two.
2: Are locked into something.
9: Clue number three.
2: There are two.
9: Clue number four.
2: Have a hard plastic shell.
9: Clue number five.
2: Typically have metal buckles and a Velcro strap.
3: Beth. Stolen base?
2: Interesting. No, Beth out for the rest of number eight. Final clue.
9: Clue number six.
2: The first word has just three letters. And these are things that go into bindings before you go downhill.
0: Paul
2: was first.
0: Ski boot. That's
2: those right. are ski boots. And Sauce takes the lead. Ski boots.
11: Oh, man.
2: All right, with two to go. Paul has a one-point lead. So the comeback is real. Sauce takes the lead. Yeah. Sauce, if you get either of the remaining two, you are the winner.
0: Sweet, man.
2: Marnie is still alive for her fourth consecutive major. Sauce going for the win. Marnie trying to stay in this.
1: Who wants Sauce to win?
2: Oh.
1: Who wants Marnie to win?
2: More.
0: Marnie slam.
1: Who wants Chad Abbott to win?
0: Me.
2: One guy. Although that guy was wearing an initials t-shirt, Chad. Chad, that's a tough call for Chad. All right, Sauce going for the win. Marnie trying to stay with him. Here's number 9 for the title of SB.
9: Clue number 1.
2: Might be free.
9: Clue number 2.
2: Often used for a relatively small amount of time.
9: Clue number 3.
2: You could argue this is usually connected to around a group of 10 to 30 people.
9: Clue number 4.
2: You might see one of these on a college campus.
9: Clue number 5.
2: You would more commonly see them at an airport. Final clue.
9: Clue number 6.
2: They travel back and forth between two fixed...
12: Mark. Shuttle bus.
10: That's right.
0: Well done.
2: That is a shuttle bus, and Marnie stays alive. It's going to come down to the final item, or potentially a tiebreaker. But with one item to go in initials major number 1 of 2026, Sauce has 10, Marnie has 9. Sauce, you get this right, you win. Marnie, you get this right, we have a heads-up tiebreaker. If Parrish, Hawk, or Beth gets it right,
1: come on, Beth.
2: Sauce is also
12: on,
2: victorious.
12: Hey, let's go, good guys.
0: Sweet.
12: Come on, Beth.
2: Sauce going for the win. Marnie going for the tie. Here's number 10, the final item of SB.
9: Clue number 1.
2: Still creates noise.
9: Clue number 2.
2: A series of unsuccessful attempts.
9: Clue number 3.
2: Producing no effect.
9: Clue number 4.
2: This involves failing to achieve a desired result.
9: Clue number 5.
2: This does not include bullets.
11: Beth.
0: Oh.
2: Beth was first.
11: Marnie.
13: Shooting blanks.
2: Shooting blanks, and Marnie gets sniped because Beth walks it off for Sauce.
13: Oh, sorry.
2: Shooting blanks. No, Beth, you got to do it. Beth gets point 3 and meets Sauce. Paul Lambert wins the first major of 2026.
0: Thank you.
2: Oh, that was a good game.
1: Yeah, are you going to throw a chair or something? Do something fun. Read a sponsor. Do something cool.
0: Hey, thanks to my amazing friends at 7th Avenue Pizza. That was... that's about as good as I can play. I appreciate all of you that support me, and thank you, all of you, and I love my son, Louie. And I don't know what else to say. Normally, I don't win.
1: I'm sorry
0: I ruined Corey's weekend because Marnie didn't win.
2: Already over it.
1: Repeat after me. I was sponsored today by my amazing friends at 7th Avenue Pizza.
0: I'm sponsored by my amazing friends at 7th Avenue Pizza.
1: Stop by Loose Line Brewing in Plymouth this weekend to say hi to Papa.
0: Stop by Loose Line Brewing in Plymouth to say hi to Papa.
1: And 7th Avenue Pizza to drink.
0: Have 7th Avenue Pizza and a drink.
1: And since I won, tweet me at MeatSauce1 and tag 7th Avenue Pizza.
0: Tweet me and tag 7th Avenue Pizza. Let's go!
12: Boy, saucy!
1: Wow. He just woke up, ladies and gentlemen.
11: Sauce, man. Sauce, that charge down the stretch was incredible.
12: Man. My Lord. Yeah.
11: How many SBs did he get? Like 5, 6?
2: Probably in the 4-ish range. 4 or 5, wow. Something like that.
11: That was Incredible. But yeah, Beth, that was an incredible
2: round of applause for Beth, who got one, I believe, in each round, right?
1: Yay!
0: Well done, and beat Parrish.
2: And did beat Mark Parrish. That's you will always that have impressive. That, Beth. Beth, you listen to the Power Trip Morning Show, correct?
13: I do.
2: You listen to Initials, correct?
13: I do.
2: Seems like you know what you're doing.
13: I do.
2: Have you heard Initials here at Treasure Island Resort and Casino in the past?
13: No.
2: Oh, you have not?
13: I have not.
2: Then you don't know what's about to happen?
13: I don't.
2: That's always better when you don't know what's about to happen. Because even though you lost, right, it was just for fun. You had three rounds. You got on the radio. People were texting you. The Plymouth Moms will be really thrilled that you performed well. Turn around, because you also get this giant TV thanks to Treasure Island Resort Casino. Just for playing, they're going to hook you up. Oh, yeah, they're going to hook you up with this 55-inch TV. Thanks for playing, and thanks for coming out. I hope you had fun.
13: I had a great time. Great.
2: Awesome. Beth, everybody.
1: Let's hear for Beth, everybody.
2: Cheer for Beth. She gets this TV.
1: Well done.
2: Hope you got room in your car. It's a giant TV.
1: Yeah. Well done. Wow, that was very, very hard for me today.
2: Good one, Sauce.
1: I need more than an hour and a half of sleep, I think, in order to play this game.
13: Yeah. I think so.
14: Preach.
1: Man, I can't believe you came back and won that, dude.
0: That's as good as I can play, and I got really lucky. Some of those were right in my wheelhouse, even though I've never been a part of a spelling bee. I've never worn my Sunday's best.
2: My God. That's Sunday Beth right there.
0: I'm definitely a spoiled brat.
2: Yep.
0: I love the Savannah Bananas. Ski boots don't fit because of my huge calves. And thank God I don't shoot blanks.
2: We don't know that.
0: Well, I mean, Louis' proof I don't.
2: I haven't seen the test.
0: Wow.
2: All right. So we got a handful of things we got to get to here. We're doing an announcement first, correct? Yeah?
0: Correct.
2: All right. So before we draw for Vegas, because one of you here is going to win a trip for two to Las Vegas in a second, thanks to Treasure Island Resort and Casino. But before we do that, we've been teasing an announcement for the last handful of weeks. And we're pretty excited about it. You guys are pretty excited about it, right? Chris, you want to get excited about this. Sauce, you want to be excited.
0: Hell yeah,
2: this, right?
0: Man.
2: Parrish wants to be excited.
14: Oh, Marnie
2: wants
14: to be
1: excited. I'm all excited.
2: So, no, don't do it yet, Sauce. We're not doing it.
0: There's a few stuck. I'm just going to throw them back in.
1: Cool.
0: Hell.
1: Yeah.
2: All right, so here's the big announcement. I don't know if you guys heard this, but the Power Trip Morning Show is the first show in the history of KFAN to go 25 consecutive years.
1: How about it? 25 years, ladies and gentlemen. Thank you.
2: That happens on Black Friday of 2026.
0: Hell yeah, man.
2: We're just a handful of months away from breaking records and smashing history because, again, we'll be the first show in the history of KFAN. Actually, I believe the first show in the history of iHeartRadio to go 25.
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2: Maybe radio period.
1: I'm not even sure.
2: 25 straight years. So we're going to make a big deal about it because everybody else on this station is very supportive and they love the Power Trip.
1: They love it when we do that, yeah.
2: One of the ways we're going to do that is we're going to throw a big party for ourselves.
1: Yay!
0: Hell yeah!
2: And it's going to be here at Treasure Island Resort and Casino, but here's the catch. So last night we had that bid at the event center. We played a bunch of games. We gave away some prizes. It's always fun. We've been doing that for years and years and years here at Treasure Island Resort and Casino. We're going to do that again in November, on November 5th. It's a Thursday. And then we will broadcast on November 6th in the morning. Here's the old catch, though. For the Power Trip's 25th birthday bash, on Thursday, November 5th, we'll have some games, we'll have some fun, we'll have some prizes, we'll have a Rube game of initials with a trip for Vegas, all that kind of stuff, so very similar. But it's free to attend.
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1: Celebrating 25 years. Again, it's absolutely free, but there are a limited amount of... That place seats a lot of people, but We think it will fill up really quickly. So go on as soon as possible and get your tickets now and come celebrate with us. Some real we'll be on, and then you'll actually have people to laugh at after we're done with real comedians coming on. Some of the biggest comedians in the world.
2: They're literally awesome.
1: For free. It's going to be great. A free comedy show. Who doesn't love comedy? Thank you. It's us saying thank you to all of you for making this possible, for supporting the Power Trip Morning Show for 25 years. Thank you very, very much.
0: Thank you. Thank you.
2: And we can say one more thing.
1: One more thing.
2: We mentioned, of course, that we're going to be giving away trips to Vegas at that event in November. We obviously gave away trips to Vegas last night. We're about to give away a trip to Vegas here in a second. The Power Trip, of course, is going back to Las Vegas in November.
1: That's right.
2: The details are to follow. We're going to come out with that pretty quickly here. But join us at TI November 5th and the 6th. And then come party with us in Las Vegas in November as well. So keep that back of your mind. Calendar will be completed here in the next couple of days.
1: That's exactly right. And we're bringing, by the way, the entire Power Trip Morning Show.
2: Everybody.
1: Every ancillary member, every member, every person who appears on the show on a weekly and daily basis. We're all going out to celebrate 25 years of the Power Trip. We'll get you those dates real quick. We're going to make it as cheap and as much fun as possible for everybody to join us. We want everybody to come here to Treasure Island on the 5th and then go to Vegas and get completely crazy. In fact, I hope we have so much fun, one of us doesn't make it back. That's
0: Hell
1: what I'm
0: yeah.
1: hoping.
0: That's Hawk's plan.
1: That's the kind of thing.
0: He's just saying it out loud.
1: I'm not saying who. I'm just saying I might not see you guys again. So come hang out with me in Vegas, please.
0: Hell yeah, man. That'll be outstanding.
1: Can't wait.
0: Hell yeah.
1: Yeah.
14: 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We want to make it clear, too. 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
2: Yeah.
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1: That's right. So free comedy, fun times, going to Vegas, all that jazz. And who would like to go to Vegas with us?
0: Yeah.
1: That's what I thought. So we want to give a vay, give a vay. We're going to give a vay.
0: Wow.
2: Yeah, we're going to Germany, too.
0: Yeah, wow.
14: Arrivederci.
0: Arrivederci, Rome.
2: All right. So Andrew over there won initials last night. He's coming to Vegas already. He won last night, thanks to Treasure Island Resort and Casino. But Sauce,
1: Marty
2: you are
1: Galarney.
2: Spinning the wheel. Yeah, make Marty do it.
1: Marty, please go
0: Marty,
1: pick
0: go
1: a
0: ahead.
1: Name.
0: I've spun it a lot.
1: Yeah, and he's already won today, so you should do something, too.
0: Yeah. Wow.
2: Yeah, come on, Marnie.
1: Let's hear for Marnie Galarnar. Ladies and gentlemen, you wanted to draw your name. Big winner,
0: Marnie.
1: Big winner.
14: And the cool thing is, if she doesn't pick your name, you can come back in November and you have two more opportunities.
2: Exactly.
0: Hell yeah, man.
2: Here we go.
1: Oh, you know, that's fine. Get in there.
2: Drawing.
1: Get
2: Who's
1: in there.
2: The winner?
1: Get in there.
2: Must be present to win.
1: Here's the name.
0: Dusty
1: Mond. It all comes down to this, Marnes.
15: It's not Dusty Mond, but it is... David Desrosiers.
2: Oh, there you go.
1: Yay! David, you're going to Vegas, baby.
2: I was in the elevator with that guy, and he's like, I'm going to Vegas. I'm going to win. And I'm like, good luck, dude. And then look, 3 hours later, boom.
14: He called
2: his own shot. Yeah. He said he was going to win.
1: Look at you.
14: He wasn't shooting.
2: Unbelievable.
1: You really did it.
2: Look at David. He felt it this morning, man. The guy manifested it. I freak you out. David, congratulations, dude.
1: Congratulations.
2: You're going, man. Well done.
1: Nick will check your ID, make sure we're good over there. Marty, don't go anywhere because we have a couple other prizes to give away real quick as well. So you're going to have to draw a couple other names.
2: Unbelievable.
1: You want to hand that to Nico right there? For Joe Bonamassa tickets, somebody reach in there and with your filthy hand. Would you grab it?
14: Joe Bonamassa, Saturday, August 15th at Treasure Island Amphitheater. Tickets and more info at TI Casino. com. It's Joe Bonamassa and Government Mule.
1: My God, Governor Mule.
2: Come celebrate 25 years of us.
1: Government Mule and Joe Bonamassa. Tickets go to
0: Mike. Hold on.
1: My God.
2: Are you guys watching this?
0: Mike Majors. MAGERUS Majors.
1: Over there somewhere? Okay, we'll get Mike his tickets. Give me that thing and draw another name for these would be another Joe Bonamassa set of tickets with Governor Mule.
0: It's a lady.
1: Oh.
0: Susie Linderman.
2: I mean,
14: she's still...
2: All she does is win.
0: Oh, come on,
1: is she still here?
0: Susie.
1: Is she still here?
14: She's...
1: You love Governor Mule.
2: We
0: They're
2: joke.
0: Great. I do love Government Mule. I've seen them.
1: I know you do.
2: I believe it.
1: Congratulations. All you do is win from the power trip. Now we're going to give away 4 play and stay certificates.
2: No, that was last night.
1: Nope, that was last night.
2: We're good. I think we're good.
1: Is that it?
2: Yeah, we're good. Yeah,
1: okay, never mind. You get nothing.
0: Sorry, here's Tim Pollad. You didn't get anything.
15: There's Mike right here.
1: Mike,
2: yep.
1: There you go.
2: Mike. Massive thanks to Treasure Island Resort and Casino. Thanks to everybody for coming out this time. And obviously, we want to see everybody here in November. Again, November 5th is the free comedy show and the Power Trip Spectacular event at the Island Event Center. 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We'll see you in November back here at Treasure Island. The Power Trip will also see you Monday morning, 5:30 to 9. Thanks to everybody for coming out. See
1: Thank you all
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2: KBUN Sports Radio, this is a score update. Tough day for the Lumberjacks yesterday here in Bemidji in the Section 8-4A Championship Game 1. It was all Brainerd. The Warriors a 6-1 win. They took the lead with two runs in the third and the fourth. Jacks mustered just four hits in the game. Olivia Burt had one of those, a triple, and scored a run. Aubrey Hansen drove that run in. The Jacks are 15-9, and now they travel to Brainerd for the final game of the championship series at 10 a.m. We'll have it on the Lumberjack Radio Network. Lumberjacks live at 9:30 on the Bun Sports Radio 104.5, online at kbunsportsradio.com at Lumberjacks 1. Lumberjack baseball team beat Brainerd yesterday 7-2 in a Section 8-4A elimination game. They jumped out to a 4-0 lead in the first, never trailed. James Garrison had a two-run triple. Wyatt Turbistall went 6 for the win, allowed two runs on 9 hits, didn't walk anybody, struck out 4. Jacks are 12-9. They've got an elimination quarterfinal at third-seeded Elk River Tuesday. Girls golfers at the Section 8-3A tournament took 5th with Stella Schoon over 14th individually. And the boys golfers tied for 4th in the Section 8-3A tournament with Logan Brink 12th individually.
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11: I'm meteorologist Brandon Bormans. Summer weather to continue to wrap up the month of May. Partly sunny and hot today with highs near 90. Mostly cloudy tonight, lows in the upper 50s. On Saturday, more clouds and sun with highs in the mid-80s. More sun on Sunday, highs again in the mid-80s. 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Right now, it's 66 degrees.
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1: Here we go now. Good morning, ladies and gentlemen. This is the Full Strength Friday

is this? What is this place? Where are we? The Avalanche got swept? What? Why are people calling the kid quarterback J.J. McMartyr? Is Dylan Larkin our centerman yet? Why do so many want Giannis? And how much would that cost? Anybody else still battling dandelions in their yards? I'm OG, the original gardener. Does anybody have a working cell phone number for Smith Vilbert? We don't, but what we do know is we're back together again.

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0: A cavalcade of sports-loving experts set to join 9 to noon today. I don't know why I talk like that.
2: Well, I'll probably go without saying, but I'm going to say anyway. I don't like people.
0: The 9 to noon radio show has gone to full strength. Paul Allen, Eric Nordquist, back together again. Hi.

0: Joining us now is Kevin Seifert with ESPN. He covers the Minnesota Vikings. He is old school, best school. Kevin, Paul Allen, how have you been?
1: I'm great. How are you, sir?
0: Right on, man. I had some business this week. Nordo was gone, too, so I was not able to be at the open organized team activity. What'd you see? What'd you think? And good morning.
1: Good morning. It's a pleasure to be here. I saw, I guess,

0: something that, you know, in a one practice, 90-minute session of no pads that changed my mind on the fact that Kyler Murray is highly likely to prove to be that best player at that position.
1: So when it came to the questions posed to Kyler and young JJ about Kyler, what do you think of JJ? JJ, what do you think of Kyler? And the responses that have caught fire in the social media world, what do you think of all that?
0: You mentioned old school, best school. Even before I started covering football, a quarterback competition was the biggest blood in the water story that the media could cover. And so whether this is a genuine competition or not, whether they're best friends or they hate each other, everyone is going to be extremely interested in the drama side of how it plays out. And that's not completely unfounded, because there are, in the history of modern football, there's a lot of cases where there were genuine quarterback competitions where the two guys had very icy relationships. You go back to situations like Joe Montana and Steve Walsh. You go back to situations like Steve Young.
1: Yep.
0: You go back to situations in Dallas where Troy Aikman and Steve Walsh were drafted together. And that was not necessarily well received by either guy. And so there's plenty of history for the idea that there's going to be a genuinely icy relationship between the two. And if you are taking what JJ said at face value, then maybe from his perspective, there might be a little bit. But I don't think Kyler Murray feels that way. And I don't think in the modern NFL it is rarely gets to that point. But we will certainly be monitoring whether there's the idea of the competition ends up being a net positive for the team and for the two players or a net negative.
1: Do you think, I mean, with organized team activities and you know, a couple of weeks ago, you got the offense out there for an hour and change, then the defense out there for an hour and change, and they're learning, but they're not going against each other. So with this most recent week, including the Wednesday that the media was privileged to watch, it's kind of the May form of practice against each other, even though you can't call it practice because you can get fined. So with that said, do you think now that they're doing that and they're meeting that way, McCarthy senses this is a fixed race? And I mean, it's okay. Kyler can be prohibitively favored to start, but I mean, this might be a fixed race here. Know what I mean?
0: He might feel that way. I guess we'd have to ask him, but I do, like, I if he said that, I would tell him that I think that the Vikings are not looking to start the guy who's not the best player. If he proves to be the best player, he will be the starter. I do think that Kevin O'Connell is certainly open to that. And so if it's a fixed race, it's only in the sense that they signed somebody that he could, I wrote today in a story that J.J. McCarthy could make tons of progress this spring and this summer and still not really mount a serious challenge. And that's how good of a, of a potential quarterback in the system Kyler Murray is. And it's also a testament to just how further along he is in his career and his own development than JJ is. And so it might be fixed in the sense that they went out and got somebody who's more than just a competitor. But I don't think that they're in a position where they're hoping to find a way out of the JJ McCarthy era. I think they'd be thrilled if he was so good in spring and summer that they had no choice but to play him.
1: Did you happen to notice, Kevin, or catch any background related steam that quarterbacks camp that McCarthy attended in California, the John Beck thing, that he came back, you know, maybe mentally and from a technical standpoint, an improved individual? Heard anything about that?
0: Whether it was the camp or whether it was just, reflecting on the season, amidst his friends and family and other advisors, I think he came back a much more grizzled, experienced person in terms of the way the NFL works and the way the media ecosystem works. And like I thought, I know his answers about Kyler got a lot of the attention, but another part of his 5 minutes and 38 seconds or whatever that he spent with

0: thus that was notable was how unwilling he was to provide specifics in terms of what he worked on, what he thought was his priorities, where the progress was, he still needs to make progress. And, you know, I think that's probably, while maybe the media people don't love it or fans don't get the insight, like, I think that's probably not a bad idea from his perspective in terms of not giving any more grist for people to mill in the social media world, or any details for people to fixate on. And if he says, here's the things that I'm working on, and everybody will be watching those things, and that could create, you know, another level of scrutiny that he probably doesn't need. And so whether that's information, insight, whatever, I did notice that he was much more general in his answers, and we love when people want to directly answer questions. That's great for us and great for fans. It's not always great for the player, and that was a noticeable difference, I think. And if I were him, or I was advising him, I would have done the same thing.
1: Full strength edition of the 9 to Noon radio show. It's the Friday Football Feast. First out of the gate, Kevin Seifert, ESPN, covers the Minnesota Vikings. He's old school, best school, at Seifert ESPN. If you would like to follow him via X, do that if you are so inclined.
2: Hey, Kevin, any conversation yet? And I this is probably too early given the OTA structure that KO runs, but you mentioned the kind of the 50-50 cycling of reps with the number ones with these two QBs. Any conversation yet in terms of how the offense will have to adjust to Kyler, and maybe any advantages that JJ McCarthy would naturally have given that he's been in this system? And I just think that's an interesting part of this chat with Kyler and JJ, is the adaptation from Kyler's end to what KO wants on the field.
0: Yeah, I actually think that this part of the offseason especially, and maybe into the beginning of training camp, will be to see the extent to which Kyler can play in their existing scheme. I mean, I think that they have come up with some ways to capitalize on his mobility and come up with ways to find different ways to get the ball downfield than maybe Sam Darnold did in terms of pocket passing, and they'll have to work through the whole shotgun versus under center thing. But, you know, and you guys have watched a lot more of Kyler Murray since they signed him, and so have I. But I think most people, what I've found, you know, publicly, fans, and even a lot of people who cover the league elsewhere, like, not a lot of people watch Arizona Cardinals games. And the highlights they saw of Kyler over the past 7 years often were him making plays on his with his feet or on off schedule type situations, and they kind of view him as that's his game. But like watching him the other day, and then watching a lot of the film, he can really throw the ball every route, every type of throw, whether it's drilling it in or putting air under it, I think Kevin O'Connell and I would be in his, if I were in his spot, I would want to do it too. Like, let's see exactly how much of the quote unquote Vikings Kevin O'Connell offense he can run before deciding how much to adjust to. And so I think that's a lot of what's going on right now. I'm sure it will look different. You know, it's looked incrementally different each year anyway. I think the regular running game, the non-Kyler running game, is going to look different with the addition of Frank Smith, that assistant head coach. But I also think that there's a real interest, and smartly, to see just how much Kyler Murray can just be the pocket passer that they have had when Kirk Cousins was here, when Sam Darnold was here, how much of that he can execute and do without having to make tons of adjustments for his particular skill set.
1: At this stage of the equation, if you were to ride your discernment or off conversations you've had, how comfortable do you think the head coach is with his quarterback's room?
0: I think he's a lot more comfortable than he was last year, and maybe even 2 years ago. Before, he probably had some thoughts of what Sam Darnold could become. Like, if you had to pin him down on a lie detector test, he may or may not have thought he could be a 4,400-yard, 35-touchdown guy. But, you know, his goal, I think, was to improve the front end, whoever was the starter, but also to improve the back end of the depth of the quarterback room too, because I think the frustration that he's expressed both publicly and privately is that the 2 years where they missed the playoffs, was because they got in a situation where they were down to quarterback three or quarterback four, and most teams would miss the playoffs in that situation. But both years they had games late in the year that if they had worked out in certain ways, they would have made the playoffs, and so they weren't that far off. And so his point is, if at all possible, he wants to have somebody, even if you get the quarterback three or four, that can actually win games. And so I think that's where his true comfort level is, or his most elevated comfort level from last year, is that if Carson Wentz ends up being the third quarterback, then that's, I think you feel a lot more comfortable with that than you do with an undrafted rookie free agent like Max Brosmer. And so I think that's where the comfort level for him would start.
1: I concede this probably is unanswerable until we start playing real games, regular season games in September. But I'll pose it anyway, because you know the head coach as well as anybody. So say Kyler Murray absolutely is the starting quarterback. We start playing some games. And, O'Connell and his middle zone attacking schemes and the way he and the staff put together offense. If they continually look back at plays where, like, all right, Murray just ran for eight and he got a first down, but did you happen to see that tight end wiggling open middle of the field? Happen to see that receiver wiggle open outside of the numbers if he just had waited a little bit? I just wonder if that's on the horizon, if Kyler takes off a little too early because he's so gifted running, and just how that's going to work with the head coach.
0: I think that's a very smart, astute point that you make, and I think that while we could all say on the surface, hey, first down, that's great, there is definitely a lot of energy put into creating the circumstances that lead to the open receivers that you're talking about. And it's not always the first read, and it's not always, within 0.5 seconds of the snap. And there's certainly tape of Kyler Murray and his time in Arizona when the first read, or what appears to have been his first read, wasn't open, that he then went off schedule or felt the rush or struggle to find a passing lane or whatever. And so those are certainly things that will come up, and I expect in any given year with any quarterback that there will be times when a coach will look at the film and wish that that decision had been different. And so the real question is, would it lead to anything that would make him less reluctant to play him? And so, like, I think from a macro standpoint, and I think you would have to have a lot of Kyler Murray would have to leave a lot of yards on the field in unthrown potential completions for that to rise to the level of where it would create uncertainty about whether he would be to continue to play.
1: Time for two more.
2: You mentioned Carson Wentz. What is the lot in life for Mr. Wentz and Mr. Brosmer? Last year, due to injury, we required whether it was Wentz, and then we had a Brosmer game. We try to forget that around here now. But to that end, he may have had the opportunity to check out either what other future options were, but he's still with the team. And we spend so much time talking about the 1-2 situation with Kyler and McCarthy. Is this a three-quarterback roster type of thing? Again, maybe too early to tell, but I just wonder about Wentz and Brosmer and what their futures are.
0: Yeah, I guess I would be really surprised, harkening back to what we were talking about in terms of wanting a comfort level with all three, the entire depth of the quarterback room, and given how much they struggled in different seasons when they got down to the lower levels of the depth in their room. Like, I think one of the top things that's on Kevin O'Connell's mind this year is not to ever be in a position where he has to start a quarterback that can't run the offense or can't, from the start is going to be very difficult to score points. And so that happened, I think, in 23 towards the end of the year, maybe with some Jaren Hall action, and certainly was the case with Max Brosmer last year. So I think Carson Wentz is going to be on the roster, whether that's the second or the third quarterback, I guess that's to be determined. But given how important of a priority O'Connell has made that, I would be surprised if they then went to just two quarterbacks and whoever they could get onto the practice squad. And, maybe that's just a roster thing, but like, I really think this is at least a three quarterback team. And I don't know that they've given up on Brosmer, but I don't know that they, given what we just talked about, would keep him on the roster over Wentz. And so there's plenty of time to get to that, but and Carson Wentz played well enough that I think he probably would have had some choices elsewhere to sign for some in a place where the depth, where there wasn't potentially two quarterbacks ahead of him already. But he liked it here. He thought he had some pretty good success before he got hurt here. They wanted him back, and both Kyler Murray and J.J. McCarthy have injury histories that you have to take into account as well. And so the chances of him playing at some point next year, even if he's the third quarterback, is probably higher than it is for many other third quarterbacks. So, I really think that was not an insignificant part of the offseason goals for this team.
1: Some red hot Jaren Hall reference action.
3: All
1: right, outside of the quarterback covenant, last one. The Miami safety, Jacoby Thomas, happened to get any run with the ones? Like, see any positional things with him that were like, ooh?
0: He might have gotten a little bit. I think it was mostly a lot of Jay Ward and a lot of Josh Metellus, but he's definitely somebody to keep an eye on. A very smart, very engaging person. And when Brian Flores kind of knights you, so to speak, off the film, then that he's in the plans of the person who makes the decision on defensive playing time. And so it's something to keep an eye on. I don't know that I got any glimpses on Wednesday to indicate that could be coming quickly, but certainly someone to keep an eye on given where he was drafted and why.
1: You are the very best, my friend. Great catching up with you. Look forward to seeing you in person. May God bless you and your family, and we'll talk soon. Okay, Kevin?
0: I appreciate it. Thanks for having me, guys.
1: Yep, see you, bud. That's Kevin Seifer. He's old school, best school, on a back-together-again Friday football
4: feast.
1: 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Good morning, Nordo. Good to see you.
2: 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Good to see you.
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1: 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What's on deck 9 to noon? Well, it includes a lot, including the Lions' opportunity to re-roar. It's not breaking news here, but a football-related, a gridiron-related epiphany hit yours truly this week that requires some conversation, and it involves the Motor City Kitties. And yours truly is more than willing to be taken deep if what I'm seeing is not right. And for you to understand exactly what 9 to noon is talking about, well, the best thing for you to do is to stick around for the next segment, because we'll pay it off there. And also, on a back-together-again Friday football feast, about 15, 20 minutes from now, Mike Florio, ProFootballTalk.com, joins the radio show. But alas, there's much more. I don't know why I talk like that. I just do.
6: 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Well, it probably goes without saying, but I'm going to say it anyway. I don't like you.
1: 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Thank you, TimberTech. Thank you, everybody else. 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
3: 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Lumberjack boys volleyball team lost in three straight to Elk River in the Section 8 quarterfinals to finish the year 5-17. Lumberjack boys and girls track teams have several in the Section 8 3A finals tomorrow at St. Michael Albertville. Section 5A softball championship yesterday, Sabika beat Black Duck 5-1 to end the Drake season and head to state. In Section 5A East baseball, Walker Hackensack Akeley down LaPorte 10-5. Blacks beat Walker Hackensack Akeley in the East final 16-3. East Central then beat LaPorte 8-1 to end the Wildcat season. And in an elimination quarterfinal next week, Monday at 2:30 in Pierce, Walker Hackensack Akeley will battle Frazee. Section 8A East semifinals at Bemidji State. Faustin beat Winnemac 5-3. Bagley beat Black Duck 11-0. Bagley then beat Faustin 12-2. And Winnemac down Black Duck to end the Drake season 17-8. Elimination quarterfinals at Crookston tomorrow at 11 a.m. Winnemac and Adabor of West Square Off. Faustin and West Marshall at 1:30. And the semifinals, Bagley will battle Red Lake County at 4 o'clock.
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11: The basement for the Knicks this year was always the NBA Finals. That was always it. It was the reason they fired Tom Thibodeau. Mm-hmm. So the basement was getting to this point. However, we are asking that question under the umbrella of the most historic 11-game run in NBA postseason history. And I will say this unequivocally, and I will speak on behalf of every single Knicks fan out there. If you lose the NBA Finals, no one will give a rip about what you just did in the last 11 games. None of us will care. Nobody will go,
12: we gave it a good try. It's still a success.
11: No. That no Knicks fan is saying, no Knicks fan worth their salt is saying that. If you go on the most historic 11-game run in postseason history and then flop, you'll be remembered for the flop, not for the run.
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0: All right, Lions. It's the Lions, says the Dukes. With the Lions, and I'm sure this has been mentioned 8,000 times. I just hadn't thought of it. The Detroit Lions, I mean, 9 to noon now officially has learned the Detroit Lions have a fourth-place schedule.
1: Oh my God.
0: They have a fourth-place schedule. So let's not take this lightly because we are post-Memorial Day into the summer chill, and then all of a sudden September's going to hit, and the Lions are going to be like 4-0, and everybody on all the national TV outlets are going to be, the Detroit Lions have a fourth-place schedule, and did anybody see what the New England Patriots did with it last year?
1: Oh my God.
0: The Lions have a fourth-place schedule. The New England Patriots, they took their last-place schedule last year with super special Drake May, and what happened there? It was nearly the culmination of a champion. They went to the Super Bowl. Do I believe that's going to happen to the Motor City Kitties? Personally speaking, I don't. But they have a fourth-place schedule. Now, the teams with the fourth-place schedules into this year, because the Chicago Bears, all right, they had a fourth-place schedule a couple of years ago. What happened? It was the coronation of a division championship the next year. They took that fourth-place schedule, got themselves a coach, and they reconfigured things and went out and won the division. The New England Patriots took their fourth-place schedule in a bad division and found their way to the Super Bowl. The teams with fourth-place schedules into this year are the New York Jets, the Cleveland Browns, the Tennessee Titans, the Las Vegas Raiders, the New York Giants, the New Orleans Saints, the Arizona Cardinals, and the Detroit Lions. The year before that, so into last season, teams that had last place schedules included the New England Patriots, the Cleveland Browns, the Tennessee Titans, the Las Vegas Raiders, the New York Giants, the Chicago Bears, the New Orleans Saints, and the San Francisco 49ers.
1: Ooh.
0: I think the Tennessee Titans have run last in their division in at least three consecutive years. So they're taking their fourth place schedule and doing nothing with it. Cleveland, last place terrorism, two consecutive years, cost the Calm his job. Now he's in Atlanta. So what can they do with their fourth place schedule? I mean, I think they can do better than the Titans. Raiders got Cuz buzz. Giants got a little buzz to them after the draft, and Nordo's guy Scataboo's back, and the nice wide receiver, he's back. So they and their division, I mean, for the Giants to go from worst to first in their division is a long shot. But the Philadelphia Eagles, I mean, they're bordering on having a little counterfeit to them simply because of all of the internal friction that either is there or it's perceived. But after their Super Bowl situation, while Joe O'Donnell's Philadelphia Eagles got some questions to answer.
2: Yeah.
0: But I'd still make them favored to win that division. But then you get to the Kitties. So their fourth place schedule goes like this. In order, New Orleans at home, at Buffalo, Jets at home, at Carolina, at Arizona, then the bye. Yes, if they have the right offensive and or defensive coordinators, finally, after beloved Ben and Aaron Glenn left, well, I mean, they'll be underdogs at the Bills, most likely, but they can win all those other games. So that's a 4-1 or a 5-0 into the bye week. And see, 9 to noon is here to apprise you of that late May, so that when early October hits and the Kitties are 5-0 or 4-1 and like the talk of the league, you're not surprised because you were made aware of this by the Elite Football Mind Covenant as we approach June. Then out of the bye, they host Green Bay, host the Vikings at Miami. They have New England and Munich. Now, the commissioner recognizes this team has a lot of talent in a fourth-place schedule. So unlike most teams who take trips to play games in places like Munich, They don't have a bye after that game.
2: I always love that one.
0: Commission's like, we can't lay this thing out any more easily for them, can we? So they play New England in Munich. Then the very next week, they host the Bucks. Then they host the Bears. Then they're at Atlanta. Then they have Tennessee at home. Then they're at Minnesota. Then they have the Giants at home. Then it's a gauntlet at the end at Bears at Lambeau. Lions with a fourth place schedule. Wow. What are we thinking here?
3: Well, the thing, though, as they try to recover, and I played one of those sack highlights from last year's game at Ford Field.
0: Yeah.
3: Because losing Montgomery, how does Pacheco fit in? I think the Vikings and Flores figured out something about the lack of pass protection in particular with the, and as good as he is, Jahmyr Gibbs, an imperfect specimen as we all are.
0: Mm-hmm.
3: The retinkering of the O-line, moving Sewell to the left, they got that Cade Mays in free agency at center, and then they drafted a cat to put on the right side. They are struggling to find the magic that they had two seasons ago, and we watched that play out over 2025. They got a lot of work to do, PA. They earned that fourth place schedule. So the ability to bounce back, I'm not going to put it too far out of the reach of Campbell and company. You know, we got Aiden Hutchinson. I still love Aleem McNeil. The health situation with their safeties is in question. Terrion Arnold, I think, has some issues. They earned that fourth place schedule. Mm-hmm. The way you read that thing out feels like the Lions that I knew 2 years ago, yeah, that's a 13-win thing. That's flipping the division on its head and watch the Kitties vying for the NFC bye week. But with that said, just the Kitties and the things that they have to improve on is vast, specifically with the offensive line. They're going to have a new game caller now for the third, technically from Brian Johnson. Ben Johnson to, I forget how it kind of worked, who the guy was last year, but then it was Campbell taking over, and now it's going to be Petsing. A lot of work to do for the Kitties who earned that fourth place schedule and now got to bounce it in a better direction.
0: After the Lions are 5-0 into the bye week, don't kill the messenger. We just want you to be ready. Back after this.
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13: Minnesota News Network, I'm Brent Palm. Democrats are gathering in Rochester and Republicans in Duluth for their state conventions. The GOP convention kicked off last night with a debate featuring six candidates for governor. St. Olaf College professor Dan Hofbrenning says House Speaker Lisa Daymuth is the most well-known candidate and has shown she has lawmaking skills.
14: I think the best candidate are those people who are able to communicate in a way that's persuasive to voters. And I think her opponents haven't really demonstrated that they have the capacity to win an election.
13: Daymuth, Mike Lindell, and Kendall Qualls are considered the front runners. Anti-gun violence advocates will fill the state capitol this afternoon to post eviction notices on the doors of Republican lawmakers in the House who blocked anti-gun legislation. And the Minnesota Lynx go for a fourth win in a row tonight when they play the Sky in Chicago. This is MNN.
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23: I'm meteorologist Brandon Bormans. Summer weather to continue to wrap up the month of May. Partly sunny and hot today with highs near 90. Mostly cloudy tonight, lows in the upper 50s. On Saturday, more clouds and sun with highs in the mid-80s. More sun on Sunday, highs again in the mid-80s. 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
0: Mike Florio, ProFootballTalk.com, author of several books, and also NBC's Football Night in America, joins 9 to noon. How's your back, and are you going to be okay, and good morning?
25: Good morning, Paul. Nice to talk to you, Paul. I threw out my sacroiliac joint. Anybody that's ever done that knows that it creates two things. One, a very cockeyed posture that remains that way until an appropriately licensed physical therapist puts the joint back in its proper place, and then after that and during, it's painful, especially when you change positions. I was shuffling around the house all week like I was 95 years old. I still have a little bit of that, but the joint is back where it needs to be, and it's just a matter now of the muscles and everything else that was disrupted the past few days getting under control. So it's improving, but I still have a few more days of discomfort. As of right now, I'm fine. When I go to stand up, I won't be fine. And it occurred to me at one point, you know the old saying, I wouldn't wish this on my worst enemy? Why do we even say that? Like, if it's your worst enemy, of course you'd wish. You know it works. Like, this hurts like hell. Yes, please, give it to my worst enemy.
0: Does said pain require pain medication? And if so, do you need any?
2: I always love that one.
25: I try to minimize my intake of medication. I'm currently on enough different medications for a variety of ailments and afflictions, from Crohn's disease to seasonal allergies, which are not seasonal. I have them all year long, two allergy medications, different things. And so I don't want to add to that. And I always worry about pain medication and all the horror stories about developing reliance, addiction. And so I go with ibuprofen, and I don't know whether it works, but I assume it does. I assume it would hurt worse if
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5: 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Good morning from Don Adamson Field in Brainerd. I'm Joel Hoover. Rick Allen is our producer and engineer in studio, and we welcome you to the deciding game of this championship between the number 2 seed with a record of 15-9, the Bemidji Lumberjacks, and the number 1 seed with a record of 16-9, the reigning section champion, Brainerd Warriors. It is time to finally settle who the champion of Section 8 4A is. In a season where this section has been so wide open from the very beginning, it is fitting that it is down to these two teams and that it is down to one winner-take-all game with both teams gunning for the title in this one. Yesterday, only Bemidji could be crowned the champion. Today, Brainerd, by virtue of winning Game 1 of this now championship series 6-1, has earned the chance not only to host, but also to win the section crown. But Bemidji has that second chance. That second chance that is always so vital in all of life and in all of sports. A second opportunity to finish first. And the Jacks will try to take it today, just as the only other Bemidji softball team to win a section title in the history of this program was able to do 8 years ago, when they came back on day two in game two and were crowned section champions in 8-3A. Bemidji trying to do that now in 8-4A in 2026. Coming up, we will hear from Bemidji head coach Brad Takkinen. We have the lineups. There are some changes to the batting order today for Bemidji, but otherwise everyone is back where they were in the field yesterday. For a fourth straight day, these two teams square off with each other. For a fifth time this season, they meet. They have split the series 2-2, 1-1 in the regular season, 1-1 in the playoffs. This time, it's for everything. It's for the section. It's for a trip to state. It's Bemidji Softball and the 2026 Section 8 4A Championship on the Bun, Sports Radio 104.5, and the Lumberjacks One live stream at KBUNSportsRadio.com. 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
5: We're back with pregame for the deciding game of the Section 8 4-H championship, and I'm joined now by Bemidji head coach Brad Takkinen. Tack, what's been at the center of getting the group reset for another chance today?
11: Push the button. Reset button. I mean, it's another day, right? Kids seem in good spirits, and hopefully we'll just be ready to compete today. But I mean, stuff happens all the time, you know, and the beauty of it is we're here playing with another chance to go to state. And that's all we can really – I mean, if you can't look at that, you know, and try to get yourself up, again, you got to question what we're doing. But yeah, it's another chance.
5: This is four straight days of seeing each other. As far as coming up with different things yesterday, making adjustments, it feels like both teams pulled a few things out. I mean, is there anything new at this point when you've seen each other this much this week?
11: I don't think so. I'd like to see, you know, some new things from our hitters. But as far as what they're going to bring and what we're going to bring, I mean, they know what's going on. We know what's going on. And it's, I think today really could come down to just, I mean, I hope anyway, I would be very shocked if this ends up being a pitcher's duel. Cause we've just seen each other so many times that right now it's just a circumstance of making plays and hopefully getting a few more hits and coming out on top. I mean, that's really what it's all about. So I don't think there's anything new.
5: How much is it between the ears at this point?
11: Is there a number more than 100? I mean, it's totally between the ears. It's totally between the ears, and it's really like, okay, how can we get you guys just to dial in and focus in on what really needs to happen? You know, we're playing to go to state, and it's not, you know, May 2nd. It's playing to go to state, and you have to compete at that level, and that is 100% between the ears, and then you let what you've been doing all year transpire from that moment. So if we can't get into the right mindset, you know, it's going to be a long day in that regard. But, yeah, I'm hoping we're there.
5: How much is that thought then impacting what you are saying to the team throughout the day today?
11: Well, that's what it really is focused on. You know, we started hopefully today talking about, hey, we're playing for a championship, ladies. I mean, this is literally the championship game. One team is going to state today, and one team's season is done. And, you know, yesterday we had that, well, if we lose, but We don't have that today. So right now, that's what it's got to be. And my hope is that they'll be able to look at that from a context of how do I want to approach my at-bats? How do I want to approach my in-between pitches to get ready for fielding a ball? And, again, that focuses on the mental part of it because I don't think we're going to change a swing right now. You know, we're not going to change how you're fielding a ball other than what you're preparing yourself mentally for. And so, yeah, and that's what you expect. And that's the beauty of these playoff games because the dynamics change so much just from the pressure and the situations and hopefully the fun of it.
5: Another great day, another great opportunity, Tack. Thanks very much and all the best.
11: All right, thanks, Joel.
5: We'll be back in a moment on the Lumberjack Radio Network.
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5: 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It is time to look at the lineups for the two teams, and they are presented by Splash Express. For Bemidji, coached by Brad Takkinen, they are 15-9, the number 2 seed in the section, and they have made a couple of adjustments to the lineup. Leading off, back in the leadoff spot and catching, is senior number 12, Olivia Burt. The number 2 hitter is another senior. That is first baseman number 2, Ridley Hadrava. Pitcher Carly Lazella moves back into the number 3 spot in the batting order. She's wearing number 19. Hitting in the cleanup spot, and at shortstop is number 13, Clara Sherwood. The designated player batting fifth is number 20, Aubrey Hansen. The number 6 hitter is at third base, and it's a number change today for number 18, Emma Greiner. Hitting seventh today and playing at second base is number 11, Callie Malkowski. Batting eighth and in center field is number 1, another senior, Hayden Dahl. And the number 9 hitter, another senior, that is left fielder number 3, Amelia Vernland. The flex player is in right field, and that is number 6, Kendall Tisver, for the Bemidji Lumberjacks. So again, Burt and Lazella have flip-flopped in the lineup, and Hadrava and Malkowski have flip-flopped in the lineup as well for the Lumberjacks for this game. Meanwhile, for the Brainerd Warriors, their head coach is Shane Jordan. They are the reigning champions in Section 8 4A. And they are unchanged from the lineup that they had yesterday in game one of this championship. Leading off and playing at third base is number two, Ruthie Owen. Batting second and doing the catching is number four, Hadley Erlandson. Hitting third and at shortstop is number 22, J.C. Carlson. The number four hitter in the cleanup spot is their pitcher, number 15, Madeline O'Grady. Batting fifth and at first base is number 23, Tatum Goble. Hitting sixth and at second base is number seven, Kira Rademacher. And then batting seventh and in center field is number 12, and that is Ari Halbert. Hitting eighth and in right field is number one, Tiana Heron. Batting ninth is the designated player. That is number three, Allie Busby. And she is hitting for the flex player in left field, and that is Alicia Rademacher wearing number 17. The Lumberjacks are back in their road grays today that they have worn here Tuesday and Wednesday of this week. Bemidji on the front in cursive navy blue script. Navy blue pants, high navy blue socks as well for the Lumberjacks, and navy blue numbers that are front and back of the jersey for the Jacks. Meanwhile, Brainerd, they're in the same jersey that they have been in all week. Royal blue jersey, white panel on the shoulders and sleeve, royal blue long pants, and then high white socks as well. High long white socks as well for the Warriors for their home jersey. Gray numbers front and back of the jersey, and on the front, cursive gray script as well for the lettering spelling out Warriors on the front of their jersey. It's a beautiful morning here in Brainerd in a week that started on Tuesday with ominous clouds in the background of this game, in the background behind home plate. If you turned around, you could see what was coming in, and that led to the suspension of that semifinal game, which ended up being suspended in the bottom of the fourth inning with Brainerd up 4-1. These teams came back on Wednesday here to Brainerd, and Bemidji came back from trailing 5-1 to come back to win 6-5, a four-run inning in the top of the seventh, making the difference, and then Lazella shutting the Warriors down in the bottom half to give the Lumberjacks the chance to host in the section championship in that game one. But Brainerd found its momentum, getting that win against St. Cloud in the first game of the day yesterday in the elimination final, a 4-2 victory for the Warriors to earn their way into the championship. And then they took down Bemidji 6-1, a game that was scoreless going into the third inning, but then Brainerd played it a pair of runs. They were unearned and then got two runs that followed in the fourth inning, and then another in the fifth, and another in the sixth for the Warriors. And they did damage all throughout their lineup, and that was a big difference maker for them, getting impact performances from all around their lineup and being able to turn that into hosting this game today and getting it on home field in front of their crowd this time. And it is a good crowd that is out here on this Friday morning to watch this one on. The Jacks have traveled some fans down as well to see how this story ends, to see how this remarkable playoff story comes to an end. 3 one-run victories for the Lumberjacks in the first round, in the quarterfinals, and then in the semifinals against Elk River, St. Michael Auburnville, and then against Brainerd. And they came from behind every time. And they scored the tying run and then the winning run late in the game every time. Sixth inning and onward was where they made those impacts and were able to get the job done. And so they are here. After all of this, even after yesterday's defeat, they are still in with a shot. They've got that opportunity once again, a second chance to finish first. First pitch is next for the Section 8 4A championship game, the deciding game of this series on the Bun, Sports Radio 104.5, and the Lumberjacks One live stream at KBUNSportsRadio.com. 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

It will be getting warmer as we go here with this morning game. Wind is light out of the south at around 3 miles an hour. Not often we're talking about that. Flag just fluttering ever so slightly out beyond left center field. Scoreboard is out beyond center field. Straight away here at Don Adamson Field's softball field that is part of the complex. Well, for a fourth straight day, it's the same pitchers in the circle. They've thrown every inning during this run here in the postseason and during this marathon back and forth that these teams have had this week. And it starts with Maddie O'Grady, who will be in the circle for Brainerd. She had a terrific game yesterday against the Lumberjacks. She has mixed her speeds well. She has hit her spots well. And now this junior will try to pilot Brainerd back to state in a setting that she watched primarily in last year as far as from the pitching standpoint with what Brainerd had in the circle with Maya Talgis. But Maddie O'Grady has carved out her own path and her own story here and has done it very impressively with her own style. And she has kept these Lumberjack hitters off balance. And that includes Carly Lozella, who was 0-for-3 with two strikeouts yesterday in the leadoff spot. But Liv Burt is back in that spot today. She tripled yesterday, one of just four hits that the Lumberjacks had in that game. And so the Bemidji catcher and one of five seniors on this Lumberjack team is the one who will get it all started in this deciding game. Once and for all, one more time for the section, for state, for it all. O'Grady ready in the circle. Burt digs in the box. The opening pitch is taken, and it is strike one in the zone. And a little knowing nod from Burt. And she takes that one for an 0-1 count. And we are off on this Friday morning. No balls, one strike. Burt digging in deep in the box. The pitch swung on, drilled out towards center. But playable and on a line. It's into the glove of Ari Halbert for out number one. Solid contact from Burt, but right at the center fielder Halbert to start things off. But that is the kind of contact that the Jacks are looking for 1-9 today. They want good contact, and then they want it to get down. Ridley Hadrava, number two, batting second, taking for a ball. And it's 1-0 as she takes upstairs. Goble at first, Kira Rademacher at second, Carlson at short, Owen is at the hot corner at third, Erlinson catching, O'Grady is pitching. 1-0, one out, the pitch to Hadrava, and that one sails high for ball two. Alicia Rademacher is in left, Halbert is the center fielder, just made that play, and Heron is in right. That is the arrangement for Brainerd. Hadrava digs back in on the right side, he's got a 2-0 count. Here's the pitch, swung on and lifted foul. This was the change. Hadrava, the senior, sliding into the number two spot for Malkowski, Bemidji's lone starting freshman, who is down in the number seven spot today in the batting order. 2-1 the count. Righty to righty. The pitch. Swing and a flare out toward left field. Tailing toward the line. It's going to be tight, and it's hauled in. In foul ground by Rademacher as she was able to run it down for the second out. It was going to be tight, fair, or foul. That drifted foul, and it was run down very well in foul territory by Rademacher. So a foul out for the second out, and Carly Lozella will dig in, and she will again be pitched to today after the four intentional walks in the semifinal. First pitch, strike one on the outside corner. Has batted over 500 this season, has rarely had games like the one yesterday when she went 0-for-3. 11 home runs, team leader in runs batted in. 0-1 pitch in the dirt, ball one. She started her first at-bat 3-0 for the count, and then O'Grady started hitting her spots and started mixing speeds really effectively, and the changeup will be the big pitch today and when she wants to try to roll that out against Lozella. 1-1 is in the dirt and skips away for ball two. And she's already thrown a couple of slow ones in low, but just trying to keep them away from Lozella, who has not moved that bat here on those slow balls. Has not moved the bat at all here so far. 2-1, two out, nobody on, top of one. The pitch, low and off the plate, ball three. My suspicion had been that she was maybe pitching around her and was going to give the old competitive walk yesterday, but then O'Grady got full out competitive and did it successfully. 3-1, swung on, tailed foul the opposite way.
a full count.

0: Just as it was in the first AB yesterday, Lazella went down looking on a high strike three that came in her way. 3-2, bases empty, two out. In the top of the first inning in this deciding game of the championship, O'Grady looks in, rocks back, payoff pitch, swung on, tailed again the opposite way. That one will get down in foul territory. And this time Rademacher unable to catch up. So they'll do it again. Couple of later swings, but contact swings from Lazella that she's made to this point. She stands back in on the left side. First lefty in the batting order for the Jacks. 3-2. O'Grady once again, the delivery. Grounded sharply and into right field for a base hit. Lazella is aboard, drilling one through and getting on with two outs in the inning. And she immediately is firing up the dugout as well after drilling that one through. A little bit of a slower roller than what she sometimes delivers off the bat, but she is on, and that'll get the confidence flowing again. A very good at-bat, and here is the switch. Brooke Snoble will come in to run, and this is where she is available. Memorial Day Monday, beginning of this week, broke her pinky in ultimately five different places, and then also broke a portion of her ring finger as well. Actually, on her throwing hand, as Sherwood takes, and that's a strike. So the cleanup hitter for the Lumberjacks, 0-1 to Clara Sherwood. There on her right hand, broke that portion of that finger as well, ultimately, has had to get a mold for those two fingers, and has got the running sleeve as well. A Sherwood grounds foul with Snoble running for second, and it's 0-2 after a hit-and-run try, but Sherwood dragged that one foul down the third base line, so Snoble will trot back. But she stole on Brainerd in the semifinal and then came in to score on a Sherwood double to give the Jacks the lead in that semi. 0-2, runner at first, two out. The pitch, swing and a miss for strike three. Sherwood couldn't catch up upstairs. And that will end the top of the first inning. For Bemidji, no runs, one hit, no errors, and they strand one. On to the home half of the first. Bemidji nothing. Brainerd coming to bat. It's winner take all in the Section 8 4A championship on the Lumberjack Radio Network.
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0: Bottom of the first, no score. Owen, Erlinson, Carlson, top of the order for Brainerd, coming to bat. Talked about 2018 a little bit and the impact of that team, the alums who've been around. Annika Luxick, formerly Annika Takkinen, is along today, made the trip with the team as Carly Lazella delivers ball one low to Owen for a 1-0 count. So she is here. And I was talking about the Stonics yesterday. Emma Stonick listening from afar, as she has done throughout this season and I'm sure is again today. So good to have Emma listening once again, as Deb is also among those coaching on today for the Jacks down the first base line when they're batting. And, of course, from the dugout now as Owen swings and misses, and it's 1-1. Count even as Owen again bats leadoff for a second straight game against the Jacks. 1-1 pitch, high and away, ball two. That's been the switch. Owen and Erlinson swapping spots in the batting order. But Brainerd has the same lineup, same fielding arrangement as well as they did yesterday in game one of the championship. Lazella fires, and that one misses low for ball three. Did not entice a swing out of Owen. This was what Brainerd did exceptionally well yesterday. They saw the zone very, very well. Lazella threw 20 more pitches. Actually, almost 20 more pitches than O'Grady did. 3-1, shot foul. The opposite way, full count. Lazella threw ultimately well over 100 pitches. And O'Grady was short of that number in the end. It was about 20 was the differential. They worked a lot of counts. They were very confident at the plate, the Warriors, and not pressing. 3-2 to Owen as she digs in on the left side. Lazella with the payoff. Swung on and missed. She struck her out. One gone in the bottom of the first. And just the start that Carly Lazella and the Lumberjacks were looking for. Owen down on strikes. When it's all about what's going on between the ears, that is just what you're looking for. Hadley Erlinson shows bunt, gets it down, and that's going to land over towards second as that one tricked everybody. As she dribbled that one past the circle and towards second, Malkowski fielded it, but by that time, Erlinson was aboard safely. A bunt single, something she did yesterday, and she is very good at that. Just a slow reaction, Hadrava wanting to stay close to the bag, and Lazella was reading that like it was going to go toward third, but Erlinson then caught everyone as she dragged that one towards second. So she is on and brings J.C. Carlson to bat. With a one-out base runner, the offering, taken, strike one on the outside corner. Ridley Hadrava at first, Malkowski at second, Sherwood is at short, Griner at the hot corner at third, Liv Burt doing the catching, and Lazella in the circle with the pitching on the Jacks infield. Carlson on the right side stands back in. The 0-1, swing and a miss for strike two. Amelia Vernland out in left. It is Hayden Dahl in center, and then Tisver is holding it down in right field for the Lumberjacks. Count 0-2 to Carlson. One out, one on. That's Erlinson over at first. As Carlson stands back in once again, middle of the box. 0-2 pitch is up high. Runner takes off. Burt with a late throw. They won't get her. And this was something that Brainerd did very effectively yesterday. They got the run game involved. It was a late throw, a little bit of a late throw there. Burt trying to zip that one down to second, and Erlinson steals. Count 1-2 to Carlson. And a good take there as that was down in the dirt. So Erlinson now in scoring position. Lazella checks the wrist, looking for a pop out or a strikeout here. Righty to righty, one ball, two strikes. And the offering is high and off the glove of Burt. Runner takes off for third, and she'll get it. High and off the plate, and it squirted off of Burt's glove. And now she's at third, 2-2. Infield coming in. Malkowski is staying deep over at second, though. Two balls, two strikes. With one out. Now Malkowski comes in late. The pitch, fouled away. That is a big reprieve for Malkowski because she was late getting set up there over at second base. She's in now, 2-2. Runner down the line at third with one out. A bunt single, a stolen base, a wild pitch. And moved her into that spot. Lazella needs a pop out or strikeout now. 2-2. Here it comes. Up high. Ball three. This is the kind of posture that Brainerd has cut at the plate. Very in control. Going back to yesterday. It's full again. 3-2. Lazella looking for a put-away pitch here with one out and the runner at third. Here's the payoff. Floated, taken, ball four, out wide. Carlson held off. And now they're at the corners for O'Grady. And the pitcher has a chance to immediately help herself out. It's going to be double play depth up the middle here for Sherwood and Malkowski. Griner and Hadrava, they'll stay in on the corners. Burt's asking late here if she swung. I think it's going to be too late anyway. Yeah, she didn't, as they check to the umpire, one of the umpires in the field. Three-man team that's here today calling this one for this section championship, as it's been throughout the week, going back to the semis. But that was a late ask there for Burt. Runners at the corners, one out. Maddie O'Grady at the plate. The pitch, strike one, and no throw as Carlson steals second. This is all about the battle at the plate. 0-1. O'Grady, a very solid contact hitter, struck out a couple of times against Lazella in the semi, but she found the contact Wednesday and then yesterday as well. 0-1 offering. Taken just wide, 1-1. The squeeze is on early here for the Lumberjacks in the bottom of the first inning. It is gut check time early here. Scoreless game, runners at second and third. Infield now fully in. The pitch, swing and a foul. Back to the screen. It's a slower swing that O'Grady has, but she has plenty of pop that she can deliver on it. And she makes good contact as well. She's got a fast runner down the line at third in Erlandson. If there's going to be a throw going home, it's going to have to be decisive, and Burt will have to be ready with that tag. One and two. One out, two on. Lazella deals. Swing and a liner into left and a base hit all the way to the wall. Erlandson scores. Carlson's right behind her as O'Grady picks up a two-run double to put the Warriors ahead. They have come ready to hit right away. And again, they're getting it done in a variety of ways, this Brainerd team. It's the groove that they just seem to be in all throughout the game yesterday, and they have picked right back up with it. That was roasted down the line. A pull double down the line there into left field. Once again, the Jacks will have to do it from behind. Courtesy runner for Brainerd, Danica Roberts, will run for the pitcher, O'Grady, out at second as Tatum Goble bats and takes ball one. At this point, there's not a lot new that either pitcher can throw at these batters. It is all about if you are ready to go in the box and ready to find your pitch. 1-0 to Goble. Batting in the five spot once again, taking off the plate for ball two. The mantra of just throwing strikes really applies here. You have to go at these hitters, and you have to just try to mix it up as much as possible, and then your fielders have to make plays. Lazella delivers. Swung on, lifted on the infield towards Sherwood at short, and she gloves it for the second out. Two out, 2-0 Brainerd, home half of the first. And Kira Rademacher will be the batter. If it is any consolation to the Lumberjacks, Brainerd plated two in the first inning of the semifinal as well, which the Jacks eventually came back to win. The pitch, strike one, delivered on the outside corner. But here is the reality, too. Here's the scoring for Bemidji in four games against Brainerd this season. 2-2-6-1. And in that game where they had six, they scored four in the seventh inning. 0-1 pitch, swung on, lifted, foul. Roberts was taken off for third there. I think going on the contact there, she a little more decisively ran. It almost looked like she was stealing, but then perhaps thinking about pulling up. But on the contact, she kept going as Rademacher fouled it off. No balls, two strikes. Runner at second, two out, two in. Righty to righty, the pitch. Called, strike three on the outside corner. And that wraps up the home half of the first inning. But Brainerd jumps in front. Two runs on a big two-run double by Maddie O'Grady. There were two hits, no errors, and they stranded one. We're through one. Once again, it's going to have to be a comeback special from the Comeback Jacks. They're down 2-0 on the Lumberjack Radio Network.
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0: 2-0 Brainerd as we head to the top of the second. There is something to be said about the approach at the plate that Brainerd has had over these last 2 days. I talked about the pitch count differential between O'Grady, who was throwing her second game of the day yesterday, and Lazella. 16 pitches for O'Grady in the first inning, 24 for Lazella. And for Brainerd, there's just no rush. There is no pressing at the plate. When you get deep in counts, long counts, tight counts, you've got to throw strikes. You've got to throw good pitches. And that's what Brainerd has kind of worked toward and has settled into here. Aubrey Hansen, designated player, foul tip, just grazes it off the glove of Erlandson, and it's 0-1. And there is a prime example of what I'm talking about. The changeup from O'Grady, Hansen trying to go after it on the very first pitch, and that was a reaching, lunging, protecting swing. 0-1 is ball one, high. Hansen, Griner, and Malkowski coming up for the Lumberjacks here in the second. But there is just something to be said. They've worked the count very well, and they get pitches that they can drill, that they know are going to be really good ones. 1-1 pitch, fouled away. Over the Jacks dugout. The willingness to swing is good from Bemidji. They're trying to take that attack mantra here when they find something that they like. But O'Grady, I think, has played into that with the way she has mixed her pitches up. Here's the 1-2, and it's high, 2-2. A very good eye from the sophomore, Aubrey Hansen. He's had a great season of batting. Has pitched as well for the Jacks alongside Lazella. A lot ahead for her, 2-2, ball three upstairs. Some good stuff here from Hansen, not pressing down 1-2, and she's worked a full count. Now what can she get here? Infield in normal depth, 3-2. The rock, the payoff, it swung on, lined out toward right on the run, gathered in by Heron for the out. A nice play on the run to track that one down. That was solid contact by Hansen, but Heron has a lot of speed and can cover ground pretty well out there, and she did to haul that one in. One out for Emma Griner. As she bats on the right side, standing in, playing at third base once again here today. The pitch, a grounder back up the middle, and a base hit up the middle. As it bounded through straight away, that was what Griner did to bring in the two runs that gave the Jacks the lead for good in the semi. And Griner singles her way aboard with one out in the inning. On the first pitch, attacking well and succeeding. I say all of that about finding your pitch, and yet sometimes the first one is the best one. It's all about making that judgment call as Malkowski takes a strike on the inside corner. The freshman, who's all but a sophomore by now with how late in the school year we are, batting in the number 7 spot today, switching with the senior Hadrava as she stands in. Griner aboard at first with one out. 0-1, Malkowski lifts it out toward right field. Heron camps under it and has it for the second out. Couple of flyouts her way. Able to track that one in. Two gone now for Dahl. 2-0 lead for Brainerd. Top of two. And another one of the Jacks' 5 seniors coming to bat here. Hayden Dahl, Ridley Hadrava, Amelia Vernland, Olivia Burt, and CeCe Brown. Trying to keep it going today. The pitch taken inside by Dahl for ball one. Not just about trying to go to state, not just about winning a section. It's about being able to have more time together and more time playing this game. The 1-0, strike one on the outside corner. Every team talks about that. It's not just the winning. It's about what comes with it. And not just that extra trip, that special state trip. It's about the togetherness. 1-1, strike two delivered. Dahl with a flinch, but a take. Griner staying put over at first. And that one out single to get aboard. 2 out now. 1-2, the count to Hayden Dahl. O'Grady fires a floater, swing and a miss. Got her fishing on strike three, and the side is retired in the top of the second. O'Grady gets her second punch out in as many frames, and once again it ends the inning. No runs, one hit, no errors, and the Jacks strand one. We're through 1.5. It's 2-0 Brainerd on the Lumberjack Radio Network.
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0: 7-8-9, bottom of the order for Brainerd coming up, beginning with Ari Halbert. But this was the group, this was the part of the batting order where Brainerd really made the big difference in yesterday's game compared to the semi even. This is bunted. It is fair. It's fielded by Burt, and it is a strike to first for out number one. Quick to jump in front of the plate, and the senior threw a rocket down the line to her fellow senior, Ridley Hadrava. 2-3 for the out, and Tiana Heron, who might be dropping the bat herself, will get ready to stand in. Although she swung away yesterday and flared a big single into center that brought a run in for Brainerd and was part of making the impact as she swings away and is jammed as she pokes it foul out of play for an 0-1 count. Had to swing away in a spot yesterday, came up with an RBI single during the fourth inning as the bottom of the order made that impact. They scored four of the six runs in the game, 6-9 in the batting order for Brainerd, and that was something they did not have a lot of in the semi as Heron tails one foul back to the screen and is down 0-2. You need everybody, especially by this stage, when everyone in the order knows what the pitcher is going to be doing. Everyone's got to step up. And Brainerd did just that all throughout the order. One out in the home half of the second. Righty to lefty. No balls, two strikes. Lizella delivers. Swung on and missed. She got her. A third strikeout for Lizella. Two out with the bases empty, and Allie Busby, the designated player, who was that lineup change coming into the lineup, is going to be the batter now. She's the designated player for Alicia Rademacher. And she was impactful, getting aboard with an error and scoring a run in the third inning of yesterday's game, despite a strikeout in her second plate appearance, as she fans on the first pitch from Lizella and is down 0-1. Lizella pumping them in there pretty effectively here in the second inning, looking to keep it going, especially with the top of the order due up. The 0-1, down low. Busby flinching but taking. Count even. Burt again relaying the calls from behind home plate and the reminders to the field as the Jacks look to stay locked in here. Down 2-0. Base is empty, two out. This is a grounder and a base hit into right field, clipping off the grass in a similar vein to the way that Aubrey Hansen did back in the semi. But fielded cleanly by Tisver, but Busby keeps the line moving and will bring Owen up with two outs and a runner on. She struck out swinging an inning ago, though, as she'll bat on the left side. But you always have to account for the threat of her power. As she bats, she's got three home runs against the Jacks this season, including in the semi. Belted a two-run homer to straightaway center in that game. First pitch, tailing, a liner out into left, and it gets down into foul ground in left field. Coming around third, heading for home is Busby. It's a two-out RBI double from Ruthie Owen, and the lead is 3-0. Busby was racing around from first and in to score, and Brainerd comes up with another big two-out knock, and Owen once again comes out with a big hit and comes up big, going the opposite way. Ripping that double down the line to left. That is all the power that she is capable of to all parts of the field. Just roasting it down the line, coming up big. Erlandson now. Strike one down low in the zone. 0-1. 3-0 Brainerd. Ground ball single, and that was the danger. You bring the top of the order up, you bring Owen up, and that is what she can do. 0-1. Lazella with the delivery. Taken. Strike two on the outside corner to Erlandson, who bunted to get a board last time up and then later scored after stealing a base and then reaching third on a wild pitch. Nothing in two. Corners in slightly. 0-2 offering. Reached and poked foul. Erlandson is so good at that. Very, very good at making contact. And she can especially go the opposite way with it. Griner, Sherwood, Vernlin, they're all going to have to be ready. Still no balls, two strikes. Owen aboard at second after her RBI double. Lazella fires. It swung on and lifted out into left center field. Going to be a long run. It gets down. Owen in to score despite a long throw in. And that'll allow Erlandson to go to second. It's 4-0. Another one lands in for the Warriors. And Erlandson indeed goes the opposite way and finds the spot between Verland and Dahl in left center field. They are making contact, and they are making effective contact. J.C. Carlson now. 4-0 score. Lazella delivers. It's high for a ball. Carlson walked last time up, working the count to get a board, then stole a base, and later scored on O'Grady's RBI double. I mean, you can't place them any more perfectly than O'Grady and Owen have going down the line in left field. The 1-0 is low, ball two. Burt tried a little frame job there with the glove, but that was coming in pretty low all the way. Good hold by Carlson, too, to take. She's just seeing the zone extremely well. And seeing these pitches extremely well. Showing it again. 2-0. The pitch. That's high. Three and oh the count. Two in the inning for Brainerd. And the lead is 4-0. A big two-out rally here. Single, double, single. 3-0. Tipped foul. A green light for Carlson. Fouled it back. She was trying to bring another one in. 3-1. Big green light there. Big let off. Lazella looks to the dugout. Now checks the wrist as she gets the sign. Three balls, one strike. Righty to righty. And the offering. Fouled away. Up and over the backstop. It's cool. Erlandson's got an empty base behind, so any running will bear some risk if she does go. 3-2, two outs here in the bottom of two. Lazella comes set in the circle. The rock and the payoff. Fouled away once more. Burt jumped up, but that one was tailing out over the backstop. Carlson again working a count. Had a seven-pitch at-bat last time that turned into a walk. This will be pitch number seven this time as well. She's got a runner at second and two out. Lazella, once again, the payoff pitch. Flared foul over the Jacks dugout. Home plate umpire is looking for a game ball. There are runners trying to track them all down. And that includes the AD himself. Jack Freeman was able to find one there. Brainerd's AD able to hunt that one down. Everybody pitching in on Friday morning. In this deciding championship game. Three balls, two strikes. Carlson back in at the box. Lazella ready in the circle. Here it comes. Fouled off again. This time it stays in play. Behind home plate. The duel continues. These two know each other very well. They play together in the offseason. Carly Lazella and J.C. Carlson. Having another great battle here. Pitcher versus batter, 3-2. The pitch, jammed, foul, third base side. They'll do it again. A terrific battle going on between these two juniors. gave each other a hug after the semifinal. There might have been a I'll see you tomorrow in there too. And they battled it out again yesterday. And they're battling again today, this time for the title. 3-2, two out, runner at second. Lazella fires, crowded foul once again. Third base side once again. This will be the 11th pitch. Carlson gritting her teeth a little bit as she gets ready to dig back in. Lazella resetting, feeling the ball against the hip as she looks for something to put Carlson away here and retire the side. Trying to draw the line in the dirt here. It's 3-2. Once again, the delivery. She got her swinging. Strike three. Carlson slams the bat as the inning ends. But Brainerd again does damage. Two runs that score on three hits. With no errors and one runner left on base. We've played two, and the hole gets deeper for the Jacks. It's 4-0 Warriors on the Lumberjack Radio Network.
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0: It well and truly comes down to this. Bemidji has to hit. They have seen Madeline O'Grady now across over four games. This is now the fifth time that they have seen her this season. She pitched both of the doubleheader earlier this month, over 3 weeks ago now. They've gotten to see her. They know what she does. They know what she brings. They have to hit. Their state dreams depend on it. It is 4-0 Brainerd. We go to the top of the third inning. There's still a long way to go. Amelia Vernland, number 9 hitter, and one of the 5 seniors, bats on the left side. O'Grady fires and finds the zone for strike one on the inside corner. This was the lineup change at the beginning of the week. Vernland, ready and waiting on the bench, had to jump in for Brooke Snoble due to her injury that was suffered on Memorial Day Monday. And Vernland has done a terrific job both at the plate and in the field as she takes strike two on the outside corner. This is what you work toward. This is what you wait for when your number is called, being ready to go. And this senior has done just that. O'Grady with the 0-2, and it's high for a ball. Vernland leaning back as that one came in high. She picked up a hit in that semifinal. She has been sure-handed in left field as well. 1-2 offering. Off the plate. Ball two. Just outside. A very, very good pitch from O'Grady. Just missed it outside as Vernland bats. The Jacks getting ready to turn the lineup over. Burt and Hadrava, seniors, following up the senior Vernland. As she swings and hits a flare out towards shallow right, it lands on the grass. Vernland runs it out and is aboard with a leadoff single. I mean, it is a great story what Amelia Vernland has done this week. Getting her opportunity, and she has just run with it. And she gets the Jacks started with a base hit, and she is a good runner as well. She's done a lot of courtesy running this year. This time she's running for herself, and she's got Liv Burt, her fellow senior and good friend, standing in and taking ball one low. Burt drilled a liner to center field to start off the ball game that Halbert was able to flag down, but the Warriors know she is capable of spraying it around. They are playing very deep on the outfield. Had that triple yesterday to right. 1-0 pitch. It's a strike. 1-1. It's all about being smart. for the Jacks at the plate. It's all about being the right kind of aggressive. So they trail 4-0. You can't get it all back at once. It's one bit at a time. Burt with a fly ball out to deep left center field. Playable for Halbert as she drifts back and has it for the out. Once again, excellent contact from Liv Burt. Once again into the glove of Ari Halbert. On a windier day, that might have left the yard. One out for Ridley Hadrava. She hit one into foul territory and left. That was hauled in by Alicia Rademacher last time. One out, one on. Strike one, inside corner. They are making contact, the Lumberjacks. It's just not been getting down like the Warriors have. They've made contact, and it has been landing. It has been perfect contact. 0-1 pitch, grounded sharply. That gets through into left field for another hit. And suddenly there are two on for Lazella. Sweet piece of swinging from Hadrava. One moment can change everything. But Carly Lazella proved last time it doesn't always have to be spectacular. Sometimes, especially when you're coming off an 0-for-3 day, you just want to get on base, and she did with a ground ball single. Let's see if it leads to something more. 2-1, one out. First pitch, floated wide for ball one. 4-0 Brainerd, top of the third inning. But for the first time in this game, the Jacks are putting the squeeze on the Warriors a little bit. The 1-0. Off the plate, ball two. Two balls, no strikes to Carly Lazella. O'Grady looks in and delivers. Swing and a grounder over towards short, glove cleanly. They'll take the force over at third. Back to first, Lazella safe. Berlin was dead to rights there. She just froze between the bags. Knew she wasn't going to be an option. Did not want to cut off Carlson there either. So it's a fielder's choice. And an exchange of base runners here in more ways than one. Hadrava, the lead runner, now at second. And Snoble is in to run for Lazella. Cleanly done there, 6-5. Carlson taking that lead runner for the second out. Clara Sherwood now to bat. And she swings and misses, and it's 0-1. Struck out last time up. On May 6th, just over 3 weeks ago, in the sixth inning, she pounded one off the scoreboard in center that gave the Jacks a 2-1 win. The pitch, sharp grounder over towards second. Couldn't be gobbled up there by Rademacher, and everyone is safe. Very tough chopper over there to second, and Rademacher could not field it cleanly. Inning keeps going on the error at second. That was a very tough grounder, but Rademacher unable to field it. The key was, could Snoble get in safely at second? And she did. Ball bounced toward the bag. And now Aubrey Hansen has a chance. Bases loaded, two out on the top of three. 4-0 game. O'Grady fires. Hansen swings. Can't come up with it. 0-1. Flew out to right her last time. One swing could change the game in a lot of different ways right here. They are loaded up with two out in a 4-0 game. Top of three. Jacks trying to get back in it here in this deciding championship game. The 0-1 floated in there. 0-2. That changeup from O'Grady has been really good when she has pulled it out. As the sophomore Hansen stands back in, has got two homers this year. 0-2 pitch floated high for ball one. Any kind of base hit, any kind of base hit will be big here. Trying to get the Jacks a foothold in this championship. Three on, two out. The 1-2 pitch, it's a strikeout. Swung on and missed from Hansen. Down she goes, and the side is retired in the top of the third. Bemidji put pressure on, but could not come up with anything. In the inning, no runs, two hits. One error, three left. We go to the bottom of the third. It's 4-0 Brainerd in this 8-4A championship on the Lumberjack Radio Network.
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0: Brad Tackanen said before this game, when I asked him about it, that when you get to this stage, when you've seen a team this much, it is all about what's going on between the ears. This is the ultimate test of character and toughness for the Lumberjacks in a competitive sense. They are down 4-0, bottom of the third. Here is Matty O'Grady in the cleanup spot, taking a ball high from Carly Lazella to start the home half of the third. It is all about mentality now. You have to get through a clean defensive inning, and then you come back up again and you go again at the plate, and this time you find a way to put runs on the board. The 1-0 popped up. That's going to get up and out of play. Burt turns around, looks after it as she took a few steps toward the backstop, but that was always drifting out. Although the effort from the catcher, just what you want to see. 1-1. O'Grady ripped a two-run double down the line and left her last time up. She's been a doubles machine in the playoffs in some big spots for the Warriors. 1-1 pitch taken just high and wide. 2-1. Lazella checks the dugout, checks the wrist. It's a little bit of cloud cover out in center field now, at least a little more obscuring the sun. 2-1 pitch, pulled foul this time down the line. That cloud cover works in a little bit more under the infield now, just slightly obscuring the sun, but it is a beautiful day. Not super hot. Of course, playing in the morning helps with things a bit as well. 2-2 delivery, swing and a miss. Strike three. Lazella pumps her fist and gives a big let's go as she racks up her fifth strikeout for the first out in the third. That fire on full display from one of the Lumberjack captains, and she has delivered it in a lot of different ways. This championship series has been challenging for her, especially at the plate yesterday and in some ways in the circle, but she continues to battle as Goble fouls back, and it's 0-1. But the most impressive way that Lazella showed it was right after the final out was recorded yesterday, as the Jacks came out and were lining up to go through the line, she turned to her team and she delivers the 0-1. It's reached and poked for a base hit out into left field. So that sneaks between Sherwood and Griner. And Goble's got a one-out single to bring Rademacher up. But she turned to her team and she said very definitively, hey, we've got one more tomorrow. We've got one more. And a chance to earn another one beyond that. And that was her immediate message to her teammates. Player who's done so much this season, who has become such a force and one of the top offensive threats, not just in the section, but throughout the state. And that was her message immediately. We're not done. We got one more tomorrow. And that's where the focus has to go right now. Ari Pickard is going to run for Rademacher, as she'll come in, excuse me, for Goble, as she will come in here. Goble will come back in on re-entry in the fourth. This was something that the Warriors pulled out yesterday a little bit with exchanging base runners, and they have been running quite a bit as well. Here's Rademacher. She swings, and it's a fly ball out to center field. A lot on it, and over the head of Dahl. Late jump for the runner, Pickar. So she's going to turn and only get as far as third, as it's a double for Kira Rademacher, stinging that one into center field. But Pickar got a late jump, and so she is only able to get as far as third, and that could be big. So the batter will be Ari Halbert. Tried to lay down a bunt last time up and was out 2-3. Halbert yesterday was 0-2 with a ground out and a fly out. Walked, stole a base, and scored late in the ball game. She's got two in scoring position, one out. Infield in. The pitch, ball one. Up high. 4-0 Brainerd. Bottom of the third. Two runs in each of the first two innings for the Warriors. The Jacks need a hold here in the third. Lazella fires. Off speed. Swung on and lifted. Deep out toward left center. It's a long run. Dahl trying to get there. Does. Runners will tag. Pickar comes in to score and make it 5-0. Halbert does the job. Lifting a deep fly ball out into left center. Great contact again for the Warriors, and it yields a run. A poke single, a drill double into the gap, and then a sack fly. Dahl had a long way to go to flag that one down, but got there out near the wall. But the big contact, that was the difference, as Tiana Heron bats struck out last time up. Two out of the inning. Lead runner at third. Time called. Shane Jordan wants to have a chat with the umpires. With the home plate umpire, and he's asking about something. Just confirming something here. He's asking about if there are two outs. There was a strikeout that started the inning in case he needed his memory jogged there. That was a sack fly as well. That is two. On we go. Scoreboard said there was one out. And, short memory. Batter to batter. Now the umpires are going to talk again here. There's two outs. There's two outs in the inning. But we're going to have another chat here. And are they, I think the umpires are looking towards something over down the line there, out beyond the outfield. And checking on something there. I think somebody who is along the fence that they're checking on there. And it's out of my line of sight for whatever it is that they're getting resolved over there. Coach Jordan liked whatever that was after yet another chat with the umpires. On we go. Yeah, I think something was being addressed in the crowd there, I think was what it was. The Brainerd side liked it. Their coach liked it. Here's a swing and a miss from Heron, and it's 0-1. Scoreboard had a ball up there. That has been changed now, and it's no balls, one strike. That was a ball before a pitch was even thrown. They play with an edge, these Brainerd Warriors, top to bottom. 0-1 offering. Bunt, foul. Down the first base side, 0-2. Two out in the inning. Two out in the inning. No balls, two strikes. Kira Rademacher down the line at third. Heron stands back in on the left side. Deep in the box, the slap hitter. 0-2 pitch. Down she goes, swinging for strike three. And again, Lazella roars as the side is retired. But Brainerd picks up another run, and it scores on two hits. No errors, one runner left stranded. Three in the books. It's 5-0 Brainerd on the Lumberjack Radio Network.
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0: Six, seven, and eight. Griner, Malkowski, and Dahl due up for Bemidji. The Jacks have four hits. Brainerd has seven to this point. But it is a 5-0 game. Big contact has been there for Brainerd. Extra base hits have been plentiful. They've had three doubles in this game, have the Warriors. They are getting opportunities, and they have taken them. The Jacks, meanwhile, it's been singles. And they had a chance to turn this game and did not in the third. But they're back up again with another chance to try to turn the tide as they trail 5-0. Emma Griner to bat. Singled last time, takes the ball this time to start things off with a 1-0 count. This playoff run has been such that even in a spot like this, which for a lot of teams would seem like a mountain to climb, this Bemidji team has made what has seemed like the impossible possible. This is grounded to third to Owen, and it's a good throw across to retire Griner 5-3 for the first out. They just have found ways. They have found ways all throughout these playoffs to just stay alive, to keep going. Talked about the magic. Talked about that pixie dust almost, if you will, that they have found in this playoff run. They have found it on the diamond again and again. Malkowski takes a strike on the inside corner as we hit 11 o'clock and the bell tolls in the distance here in Brainerd. 0-1, one out. Nobody on top of the fourth. 5-0 Brainerd. And the pitch in the dirt. Malkowski flew out to right in her first at bat. Even at 1-1, she kicks the dirt around again and digs back in. Sans batting glove with that pink bat, Malkowski. Celebrated her 16th birthday on Wednesday. And in great fashion with that win for the Jacks. This is a liner, caught it short by Carlson for the second out. They keep making contact, but they're not getting enough of it down, and it's just not been good enough contact. Two outs for Hayden Dahl, struck out in the second inning. And she'll be the batter. O'Grady has had three Ks. As the pitch is delivered for a strike on the inside corner. Each one has ended the inning. Dahl looking for contact. Has been a really good contact bat here over the last few weeks for the Lumberjacks. She has gotten really settled in at the plate. 0-1. Fouled away. No balls, two strikes to Hayden Dahl. She gets some instruction and a little encouragement from Brad Takkinen just next to the Brainerd dugout. 0-2. Two outs, bases empty. Top of four. O'Grady rocks and delivers. Fouled away again. There have been some spirited conversations from this coaching staff, but especially from this head coach to this team today, funneling the belief into this team that they have had, that especially Brad Takkinen has had in this team since the very beginning of this season, that this group has found and has especially found over these last 2 weeks. The 0-2, swing and a miss, strike three. Dahl chased upstairs. O'Grady again retires the side with a strikeout. And the Jacks go down 1-2-3 in the top of the fourth. No runs, no hits, no errors, and they leave none. We go to the bottom half. It's 5-0 Brainerd in this winner-take-all game two of the Section 8 4A championship on the Lumberjack Radio Network.
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0: Allie Busby grounds to third, Griner to first, one out. As we're back in the bottom of the fourth, Joel Hoover back with you from Brainerd in the deciding game of the Section 8 4A championship, which has become a series. This is game two

comes back in again, just cooling things, especially with the wind freshening, which is coming in out of left center field, this south wind that's here today in Brainerd. Coming across the Don Adamson Field Complex. 2-0, fouled away. Another one going the opposite way, tailing out. A later swing from Owen, but one that she has been getting contact on here after that strikeout, which was on a 3-2 pitch in that first inning. But it was on the first pitch that she cranked that double down the line in the second inning. Coming up big with a very big knock there. The 2-1, low, ball three. Three and one to Ruthie Owen. A count that a hitter loves, and especially one of her quality. She stands back in. Outfield very deep all around, infield a normal depth. Lozella takes a deep breath, sets in the circle, and delivers. Swing and a miss, strike two. Good fastball on the outer edge, and Owen couldn't find it. It is full, 3-2. A terrific junior and a terrific sophomore squaring off here. Here's the payoff. Slow ball. Got her swinging. Strike three. Beautiful pitch from Lozella, and that is two gone. Quality, quality pitch from Carly Lozella. Her seventh strikeout. Two outs, nobody on. Hadley Erlandson has got a couple of singles today. A stolen base and a run scored. As she bats left side and lines the base hit just over Griner's reaching glove at third as she was in down the line, and that was perfect up and over the reaching glove onto the dirt and into the outfield. Inning continues, and here is the battle again. The two off-season teammates, Carly Lozella of Bemidji and J.C. Carlson of Brainerd. Carlson drew a walk and stole a base and scored in the first as she swings and misses and is down 0-1. That's what she did on the 11th pitch of the at-bat in the second inning to end the inning. It was a swing and a miss to go down after an almighty battle. Runner on first, two out. 0-1, strike two called. Runner takes off for second and steals safely. Quicker throw that time from Burt. A little short, though, on the throw as it was cut off by Sherwood before she could get the tag in on Erlandson, who's in scoring position again. But at the plate, it's 0-2 on Carlson, and this time Lozella has gotten ahead. Looking for a put-away. 0-2, two out, runner at second, 5-0 Brainerd, bottom of four. 0-2 pitch, grounded foul, a rocket down the first baseline on a late swing. Carlson has done a lot of that on two strikes today, making contact and staying alive. It's like she has the Bee Gees playing in her head with what she's done when she's been at the plate in this spot. No balls, two strikes, and the pitch floated off the plate for ball one. No chase from Carlson, and that's more like what she has done. She's just had such a keen eye going back to yesterday. 1-2. Infield a normal depth. Erlandson at second. The pitch. Line into left. Down in left. Erlandson comes around. She scores. This time, Carlson wins the battle. It's 6-0. RBI double. Another rocket down the line. They have been working that line in left field over and over again, the Brainerd Warriors, working it like a part-time job. Maddie O'Grady had one of those ropes doubles. That scored two runs in the first, and she'll bat again here in the fourth after striking out in the third inning. Brainerd has scored in every inning. It is 6-0. The pitch is low. 1-0. It was going to be all about who was going to be last team standing and all about who was going to swing away and make contact today. Brainerd has done it again and again. And when they have got runners on, that has just been oxygen to this team. 1-0 pitch, fan, 1-1. I mean, they

0: taken base runners, and they have just used that as fuel all day. When somebody has gotten on, somebody has followed with a hit, somebody else has followed with a hit. They have just done it over and over. The 1-1, grounded, another base hit in the left field. Getting the call is Carlson. She'll turn, she'll race home, she will score. 7-0. Maddie O'Grady delivering again. She's had a great postseason, and it keeps going. In the circle, at the plate, and now she'll trot into the dugout after picking up her third RBI of the day. Courtesy runner Danica Roberts takes over. Tatum Goebel new up, and she'll dig in. 1-for-2, pop out and a single. Scored a run in the third inning as well. Two out in the inning, the pitch, fouled away. 0-1. Seven nothing score, two outs. There were two outs and there was nobody on when Erlinson singled through, then stole, and then Carlson doubled her in and O'Grady singled her in. The 0-1, fouled away. Even with the strikeouts that Lazella has had, it hasn't mattered. Brainerd has had the contact, and they have gotten not only balls in play, but they have gotten them in the perfect spots all morning. 0-2, two outs. Courtesy runner Roberts over at first. The pitch. Swinging a flare out towards shallow center. Over Sherwood into center. Fielded by Dahl. Runner takes off for third. Roberts is safe. Sliding in. And Goebel advances on to second behind her. This time it was soft contact. It had the same outcome. Kira Rademacher now to bat with two in scoring position and a chance just to inflict even more damage. Rademacher had a double back in the third inning. Eventually was stranded at third. Strikeout looking to end the first. First pitch, swing and a pop-up on the infield. Nowakowski diving for it, can't get there in time. Everybody safe, Roberts scores, and that's run number 8 on the board. Nowakowski tried to make the diving play on that one to come up with it. Once that was out of the picture, there was no way that any play could be made. And that was the choice, that was the decision. Do you dive for it and go for it all? Or do you try to cut it off and try to get her then over at first? Pop-up infield single. Ari Halbert, 0-for-1, grounds foul. Had a sack fly last time up in the third inning. Roasted that one foul down the third base line, and it's 0-1. Three in the inning for Brainerd. Another crooked number up here in the fourth. They are swinging away. Five straight hits. Halbert now to bat. It has been contagious here in the fourth. Lazella resets on the rubber in the circle. Delivers the 0-1. High for a ball. Runner takes off and steals safely as that's cut off by Sherwood. As Rademacher is now at second. Important to note, that is the 10th run. We're in the fourth inning. But all of a sudden, we're in a spot where that is a factor here. 1-1 the count. Again, the Jacks will bat here in the fifth. That's in the back of the mind now all of a sudden. 1-1 pitch is high, ball two. Anything in the zone is getting hit right now. 2-1. A ground out and a strikeout started the inning. Then it was single, double, single, single, single. And three runs have scored. Two on base, 2-1. Swung on and missed. 2-2. And it's been contact and hits in a variety of ways. But they're all landing. 2-2 to Ari Halbert. Lazella kicks back and fires. Fouled away. Halbert just getting a piece. That looked like it ran in a little bit on the hands, but she made the contact to stay in there. Lazella has 7 strikeouts today. She's had 2 in each of the prior 3 innings. Has 1 already here in the fourth. Two balls, two strikes, two out. The delivery got her swinging. Strike three, and the side is retired in the bottom of the fourth inning. But Brainerd has stretched it out that much more with a big two-out rally. Three runs on five hits. No errors. They strand two. We go to the fifth. It's 8-0 Brainerd. Jacks have 9 outs left on the Lumberjack Radio Network.
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0: Two coming up for Bemidji. We are into the top of the fifth inning on the Miller and Associates scoreboard in the Section 8 4A softball championship, the deciding game of what has become a two-game series. And Brainerd holds an 8-0 lead over Bemidji as Burnland, Burt, and Halbert, three seniors, will get ready to bat for the Lumberjacks. Starting off with Amelia Burnland, who has one of Bemidji's four hits in this game. Brainerd has now put up 12 hits and 8 runs to go with it. Maddie O'Grady, first pitch, fouled off by Burnland, and it's 0-1. Single to board to start the third inning. Was eventually out going for third on a fielder's choice on Lazella's ground ball on the infield. Count 0-1. O'Grady with the offering. It's grounded over towards second. Took a couple of hops. Rademacher fields cleanly and makes a clean throw for the out. So back to the top of the order, back to Liv Burt, who has had great contact but is 0 for 2. A line out to center and a fly out to center. That has been the difference today. Quality of contact and where it's going and how it ends up. Floated high by O'Grady for ball one. The Jacks have just not been able to turn this into the back-and-forth slugfest that it has ended up needing to be with how familiarized these teams are now with each other as ball two misses to Burt. O'Grady has four strikeouts. I mentioned they've all come to end the inning in all four instances, and she has mixed getting a lot of different kinds of contact that have turned into outs. 2-0, swung on, lifted out towards shallow right center. Tracking in on it again from center is Halbert, and once again she's there for the out. Just a little under it. Ridley Hadrava singled back in the third inning, fouled out to left in the first. Two outs and the base is empty here in the top of the fifth. It's got Lazella due up behind her, trying to keep things moving here as she takes a strike. There's been so much magic in this playoff run for Bemidji over and over again. They have found ways to just keep winning games. They need to find something completely off the charts here as Hadrava reaches out in front of the plate and it's 0-2. Hadrava back in, waving the bat behind her head as she has done all throughout playing as a varsity player. 0-2, reached and poked, tailing foul into left field foul territory. A late dive after it by Carlson that had already ended up on the grass. Commendable effort. But ultimately not quite able to get there. 0-2. Wanted to add, I guess, a grass stain to go with the dirt stains of the diamond. 0-2. Hadrava digs back in. O'Grady rocks back. The offering. Floated. Line. That gets down for a hit. Into left. Clipped the dirt on the way to the outfield. Two hits for Hadrava. Carly Lazella. 1 for 2 today, has been on base twice though. Ground ball single in the first, and grounded into a fielder's choice in the third inning. He's got a draw ball on, two out. Righty to lefty, O'Grady winds and fires. Floated, drilled, pulled down the right field line, and foul. And she got out ahead of it, but ripped it. 0-1. A little warning shot there from Lazella. Now trying to straighten it out. 11 home runs this season. Showing there a moment ago what she can do. Just pulling that one foul. That was going toward the pole there in foul territory right along the line. 0-1. Swung on and missed. O'Grady challenged her with outside heat. Nothing in two. This is a pitcher in full confidence right now. Mixing and matching and dealing really well. Nothing in two. Lazella stands back in. O'Grady with the offering. Swung on, tailed the opposite way, and down into left field for a hit. Had some wicked spin on it as that got to the line. Adrava makes her way to second. Lazella on with another single, and now it's Clara Sherwood. The Jacks left them loaded in the third inning. This is as much of a threat as they have had since then, and really all day. Clara Sherwood struck out in the first, reached on an error in the third on what was a two-out chopper. First pitch, she takes. It's a ball low. It's hard for her to hold off. She is aggressive at the plate. And Brainerd knows just how good she can be at the plate as well. 8-0 game, top of five. Jack's trying to get on the board. 1-0, strike one. Right down Main Street from O'Grady. Count even. Trying to keep the hit train rolling here. They've had two in a row with two out, the Jacks. 1-1 delivery, swung on, lifted foul. That undercut kind of swing that Sherwood has, trying to line one here, trying to get a line drive of some sort. Either that or powering one toward the outfield. 1-2. Righty to righty, Sherwood back in. No batting glove, as per usual. O'Grady steps back and fires. Grounded, base hit into right center field. That's going to get all the way to the wall. Pedrava's coming around. She will score. Snowball running for Lazella comes around. She's going to come in. Two out, two-run double by Sherwood, and the Jacks have two on the board. It is something, and they've got some energy back. Big rip by Sherwood, not only getting that out of the infield, but scooting that one to the wall with that hard hit contact. Ball one now to Aubrey Hansen. Now you got to get greedy. You got to get everybody in. Sherwood on third, Hansen now batting. 1-0 pitch, swinging a fly ball, tailing and drifting and heading foul out of play on the right field side. Hansen 0-for-2 today, fly out and a strikeout. Yesterday, she was on base three times, including an RBI single. And she bats on the right side. Sherwood aboard over at second. 1-1, off speed, she chased. Strike two, that changeup has fooled her a couple of times now. Went fishing out in front for it, could not hold off. 1-2. Kind of have to check your swing and then go around on it if you like it on that one. 1-2. The pitch, floated, line. That gets down into left center for a hit. Here comes Sherwood, turning, scoring all the way from second to make it 8-3. They just won't quit. They will not quit. They will not go away. It is Lumberjack Sports on full display. No matter what, no matter how it's going, you just never give up the fight. And this playoff run deserves this kind of effort. Emma Greiner swinging a fly ball. Deep out toward right center, but playable. Halbert will track it down, and that'll end the top of the fifth inning. But there is life. A two-out rally for the Lumberjacks. It was all with two outs. Three runs on four hits. No errors, one left. Belated, but the bats are awake. They've cut it to a five-run deficit. 8-3 Brainerd with the Warriors coming to bat in the fifth on the Lumberjack Radio Network.
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0: Pinch hitter here for Brainerd as we start the bottom of the fifth inning. Gabriella Andrew will bat for Heron, who has struck out twice today. So Andrew will step in here in the number eight spot and take a ball low from Lazella for a 1-0 count. 8-9-1 for Brainerd coming up after a three-run top of the fifth inning for the Lumberjacks. The bats are now going. The question is, do they still have more in them, and can they hold serve for the first time today? Here's a swing and a flare, caught by Hadrava at first for out number one, a snow cone grab. Andrew kind of skipping there as she went down the line, was trying to will that one up and over Hadrava's glove. It was not to be. One out, and it'll be the designated player, Allie Busby. Singled and scored in the second inning. Starting one of the two-out rallies that Brainerd has had in this game, the second and fourth. And then she grounded out last time up to start the fourth inning. And she takes the ball low. 8-3 Brainerd, bottom of five in the deciding game of the 8-4A Championship Series. 6-1 Brainerd yesterday in game one, forcing this deciding game. 1-0 pitch, high. Busby holds off. Two and oh. Burt and Lazella checking to the dugout as they get their sign. The pitch, that's high as well. 3-0. Owen on deck. The danger is getting a runner on with her to follow. In that spot, she drilled an RBI double during the second inning. 3-0 delivery, swing and a shot out towards center. Drifting back is Dahl, she's got it. Two out on 3-0. Busby swings and is gone. A fly out to center. And the Jacks say thank you very much for that one. Back to the top of the order, Ruthie Owen. 1-for-3, a couple of strikeouts, but a big RBI double as well in that second inning. And she eventually came in to score. Erlinson brought her in. The Warriors have thrived on two outs today, though. Scored two in the second in that spot, scored three in the fourth. This is a swing and a fly foul. Another Taylor going out of play the opposite way from Owen. That has been a common refrain today, going the opposite way. Five two-out runs for Brainerd. Jacks just got three of their own in the top half of the inning. Ball one misses low and outside. That is a solid pitch from Lazella. Just missed away. 1-1. Owen not chasing that one, though. 1-1. Two out, nobody on. Home half of the fifth. Lazella with the pitch. Fouled away. One and two. Yogi Berra once said, it ain't over till it's over. The Jacks trying to take every bit of that quote and make it a reality. 1-2 pitch, fouled off again. Owen just continuing to twist them off the end of the bat as the home plate umpire is searching for softballs, and one has been fouled, and two have been fouled, but the one is going to wait at the side. Now, are they going to get it back in? No, they're going to wait. 1-2. A moment for batter and pitcher to both reset. Lazella ready to go now in the circle momentarily as she checks the wrist, and now she is ready. Here comes the 1-2 down in the dirt, and Owen holding off. No interest in swinging at that. 2-2. You need a quick eye and quick reflexes playing this game. Playing fast pitch. 2-2. Owen back in. Lazella ready. She fires. Swing and a drive. It's deep to center field. It is gone. Ruthie Owen out to center field, just to left center, with a solo home run. Her fourth against the Lumberjacks this season. 9-3. Once again with two outs. She straightened it out, and she let it loose. 9-3 game, and again Brainerd puts a run on the board. They've done it in every inning. That'll bring up Hadley Erlinson. By bunt, by poke, by flare, she has gotten on all three times. Three singles, and has scored twice. Digs in on the left-hand side of the box as well. First pitch, low and away for ball one. The strikeouts have been there, but so has been that home run power from Owen. And the power to get on board with an extra base knock, which she did there in the second inning. 1-0 offering is low. Two balls, no strikes. Brainerd has delivered the blows all throughout this game. A game that looked like could be an offensive explosion. Warm day, a lot of familiarity. Grounder to Griner, over to first. And that'll end the fifth inning. But it is one batter too late. Ruthie Owen, solo shot to left center. One run, one hit, no errors, none left. We've played five. It's 9-3 Brainerd. The Jacks need another crooked number as they come to bat on the Lumberjack Radio Network.
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0: Back to a six-run game as we go to the top of the sixth inning. 9-3 Brainerd on the Miller & Associates American Family Insurance scoreboard in this deciding game of the Section 8 4A Softball Championship. Joel Hoover with you from Adamson Field in Brainerd. It has to be now for Bemidji. The Jacks have to do what they did last inning and do even more of it. 7-8-9, Malkowski, Dahl, and Vernland will start it off. O'Grady, first pitch, ball one low and tight to Callie Malkowski. Flew out to right in the second inning, lined out to short in the fourth inning. Contact's been there, just trying to get it down now. 1-0, taken for a strike. A little flinch from Malkowski, watching it in. 1-1. Sun reappears. We've had some spotty clouds that have cooled things for the moment when they've obscured the sun. It is a beautiful day. Here's a swing and a flare shot over the circle and caught on the dive by Carlson. Made a basket grab laying out to haul that in for the out. That was what Malkowski had tried to do earlier here in the game. Carlson succeeded. Otherwise, that was going to be an infield hit. Laid out and in a cloud of dust, you could see she had the glove under the ball. Terrific play to make out number one. Hayden Dahl takes the ball low and tight. 1-0. Jacks have five outs left. They need six runs. They need base runners, and they know it. Dahl swings and misses, 1-1. They don't have one at the moment here. One out in the top of the sixth. Dahl followed by Vernland, and then Burt and Hadrava. Four seniors in a row here in this part of the batting order. As Dahl hits a liner out toward shallow center, reaching out and making the grab is Halbert. A remarkable grab, laying out, putting the glove out, and snaring it off the grass for the second out. You just tip your cap to that. That is a fantastic grab again. It's a fine, fine play once more. Outstanding catch in center field by Ari Halbert. Amelia Vernland swinging a pop-up. Third base side. Owen will give way to Carlson. Inning over. 1-2-3 go the Lumberjacks with two outstanding defensive plays from Brainerd. No runs, no hits, no errors, none left on. Bottom of the sixth inning coming up. 9-3 Warriors in the 8-4A championship game on the Lumberjack Radio Network.
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0: Sometimes all you can do is tip your cap and simply say that is a great play. And sometimes you do it on back-to-back at-bats. J.C. Carlson went fishing and came up with nothing, getting out ahead of a changeup. It's 0-1 as we start the home half of the sixth inning in Game 2 of the 8-4A Championship. This one is rocketed foul by Carlson over the Jacks dugout. 0-2. She is 1-for-2. Had a double back in the fourth inning. An RBI double after a strikeout and a walk previously. Has stolen a base, has scored twice. Lazella with the 0-2 in the dirt. It will be the top of the order. And two seniors in Olivia Burt and Ridley Hadrava that will start the Lumberjacks in the seventh inning. And then it will be Lazella. One ball, two strikes. Righty to righty. And the pitch. Swung on, popped up. This is playable in foul territory. First base side. And Hadrava trying to track it down. Got it. Hauled it in front of her dugout on a great play. As she was stumbling in, Lazella was laughing about it. As she ran that one down on a basket grab. And it's the Jacks' turn to make a great defensive play. And Lazella saw the funny side of it as she let out a pretty big laugh and was still laughing after they had broken up the huddle there in the circle. Hadrava even laughing about that one. As O'Grady takes the ball low. Maddie O'Grady. 2-for-3, two-run double in the first, RBI single in the fourth, and the came around to score. Her courtesy runner did. 1-0 is high. Had a strikeout in between. Eight strikeouts for Lazella. Had two each in the first four innings before not getting a K in the fifth. But there's been a lot of contact along the way. 13 hits, ball three, low and tight. That was Brad Takkinen's expectation for today. He thought that this might be a slugfest. The problem is his team, as they have done at times in this season, have had one inning where they have had it going. They've been quiet otherwise. 3-0 has looked in for a strike. O'Grady perhaps thinking about what she saw from Busby on 3-0 an inning ago when she flew out to center on a 3-0 pitch. She stands back in, still in there at 3-1. One out, nobody on. The offering poked foul as she got out ahead a little, and that went off the end of the bat. It's full. O'Grady, though, has gotten the contact that Lazella has been looking for. Playable stuff, infield or outfield. 3-2 pitch, grounded toward third. Griner over to first, and that's two out. There has not been a lot of that in this game. A bunt out, 2-3 in the second inning. A ground out to Griner in the fifth, and now another ground out to Griner in the sixth. Those are the only four ground ball outs. Everything else has gotten through or has been on the outfield. Grounder back to Lazella. Off the bat of Goble to first in time. And that'll end the home half of the sixth. 1-2-3 go the Warriors. They do not score for the first time in this game. No runs, no hits, no errors, none left. We go to the seventh. The Jacks need six to tie. They need the biggest piece of magic of all. In these playoffs, it is 9-3. Brainerd three outs away from repeating. And we will keep it here as we get ready for this top of the seventh inning. It all comes down to this. But it is the top of the order. And now it's just all about putting them together. A 111 pitches now for Lazella. She's had to work again today. A lot of it has been that there have been longer innings, but there have been long at-bats again as well. Top of the seventh inning, the deciding game of the Section 8 4A Championship. Brainerd trying to go to state for a second straight year and a third time in the last 5 years and a tenth time in program history. Bemidji trying to do it for the second time. It's been a special, special run. They've had seventh inning magic. They had it on this field. They scored four. Why not score six this time? That's what they've got to do. They need six. They need to get on base first. It doesn't happen all at once. It starts with doing things the right way and the only way. You get on and you keep moving. Liv Burt, line out to center, fly out to center, fly out to center. She bats, she takes, ball one. It is fitting that it starts with a senior. Burt trying to lead from the front here, the leadoff hitter, as she has been all season except for one game. The pitch, high off the glove, ball two. Actually, I should say two games. Missed a game against Fergus Falls where Brooks Noble took over for her in the leadoff spot with Burt having to leave for an NHS ceremony. But this has been her spot in the order all year. 2-0 delivery. Grab ball sharply to short. It's off the glove. Burt is safe. E6 on Carlson. And Burt is finally rewarded for all the hard contact that she has had. It was ripped. She is on. And it's a start. Ridley Hadrava to bat. 2-for-3 today, two singles. She scored a run. She takes a strike. All four games here in Brainerd, she's gotten interesting pronunciations of her name. And another one there. Runner on, nobody out. 0-1 upstairs. Count even. She has two hits. Lazella has two hits. They have led the charge in that category. Hadrava at bat. Lazella on deck. One ball, one strike. Burt at first. O'Grady fires. That's in for a strike. Late throw down to second. Safe. Burt is in there. Carlson kept the glove out there. That was pretty clearly in there safely, it looked like, as Burt slides in around. 1-2. And now Hadrava's got one in scoring position. We've got time called again. There's something going on, it looks like, in the grandstands here out beyond left field. And my view's obscured a little bit here by a few of the players as well as the home plate umpire, but they're tending to something in the Brainerd crowd right now. And it looks like going to get the game back underway. I think somebody was being checked on there in the crowd. It looks like things are at least okay for the time being. So I think somebody was being tended to. I think there might have been a medical-related issue for a moment, but it seems like everything has been settled. Both coaches parted ways here after they were talking there. So it looks like everything's okay. Whatever was going on there, it looks like is all right in the crowd. And it's back to the game now. One ball, two strikes to Hadrava. Runner at second, nobody out, and she takes high and away for ball two. It's even, 2-2. Hadrava back in. He's got Bert aboard. And the pitch. Ground ball. Base hit. Left field. Bert will stop. A juggle in left. But it stayed around for Alicia Rademacher. They've started with one. Now they've gotten two. Ground ball single for Hadrava. The seniors leading from the front at the top of the order. Hadrava's third hit. And now it's Lazella. Has had a couple of singles today. Her runner, Snoble, came in to score last time. Swing and a fly ball, deep out toward left field. It is playable. Drifting back, Rademacher has it. Burt tags, and she will score. Both runners. Oh, no! Hadrava is caught off, now trying to dive back in. Out at first. Hadrava went and then stopped as the throw came into the cutoff. And there are two out. So the run scored, it's 9-4. But another out made on the base pass. Hadrava got caught between bases there. Throw went to the cutoff, and then she tried to go back. And she was out. And it's Clara Sherwood, and she takes the ball low. It's down to this right here. Two outs, bases empty. Clara Sherwood doubled last time up. RBI double. The pitch is high, 2-0. Two balls, no strikes. Jacks down to their last chance. 9-4 the score in this deciding game of this two-day 8-4A championship in this marathon week between these two teams. Ground ball, base hit into right field. Sherwood keeps it alive. But man, oh man. It is a tough one to make an out that way like they did there a moment ago. Yes, the fly ball, that's one out anyway, but they need every bit of them right now. And I wasn't surprised seeing Hadrava go for second. The surprise was that she stopped there. Runner at first, Aubrey Hansen. Ground ball, this is in play. It's juggled by O'Grady. She's having trouble and she could not field it. Sherwood back to second. O'Grady juggled it around just a little bit, and the game stays alive on an E1. They keep a pulse. They stay alive. And now Emma Greiner had a single in the second, ground out in the fourth, fly out in the fifth. O'Grady just couldn't collect it there. Juggled it around too much in the circle. Emma Greiner, first pitch, fouled off. Aggressive as usual. This is only the second time in four plate appearances she has seen more than one pitch. She saw two back in the fourth inning. The second one she grounded out on. No balls, one strike as she stands back in. Two on, two out, top seven. The pitch grounded off of Greiner, foul. It was a late call from the umpire, but it was off her leg. 0-2 to Greiner. Stands back in. Lead runner is Sherwood at second. Hansen aboard at first. No balls, two strikes. O'Grady fires, floated high, ball one. Sunshine back out here in Brainerd. As we are late into this Friday morning, 10 minutes to noon. One ball and two strikes. Righty to righty, two outs, two on. O'Grady rocks back. The delivery, grounded foul by Greiner as she stays in there. Greiner takes a moment to recollect. He's had the contact. Now trying to get one down. Infield in normal depth. 1-2. The pitch floated, popped up on the infield. O'Grady calls, has it. It's over. Brainerd goes back-to-back as section champions in 8-4A. O'Grady falling back into one of her teammates, able to pull it down as she fell backward and then was mobbed by her infield and her dugout. Quite fitting that she would be the one to finish it. Brainerd 9, Bemidji 4. The final in the second game of this Section 8 4A Championship Series. Brainerd from the elimination final to title winners again. And Bemidji's amazing, at times improbable journey comes to an end as section runners up in 8-4A. They had an opportunity on home field. A 5-run loss ultimately brought it back here. And a 5-run loss settles it in the title game. As the teams go through the handshake line, they have seen so much of each other here in the month of May. They've seen even more of each other this week. 4 straight days. 4 days in May. Bemidji had the swing of it at the start of this week. Eventually Tuesday into Wednesday in the semi. But Brainerd had the final say. And in the 5th and deciding game of the season series, the two teams who proved that they were the best in 8-4A slugged it out to the end. But Brainerd, on their home field with a second chance, delivered and did it for a second time in this championship series. The champion and runner-up medals and trophy are being set out on the field. The presentation is coming up here in postgame, and we will have Lumberjack Live postgame on the way. We will have stats and highlights to get to as time permits. We will perhaps as well get a chance to talk to Bemidji head coach Brad Takkinen. That is the hope and the plan here. And we will say goodbye to this senior class who are taking with them stories that they will always remember from these playoffs and this season. But right now, all they are thinking about is that they wanted one more. They wanted one more so badly. Lumberjack Live postgame is next. Brainerd, in 2 games, wins the Section 8 4A championship in game 2 by a score of 9-4. 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
0: Lumberjack Live post game back again from Don Adamson Field in Brainerd. It is always special to receive a medal when you play sports. But when the color of the ribbon is red, it's the color you do not want. As the Jacks receive their red ribbons as section runners-up, they will one day look back on this medal with a lot of pride. It's just not going to be for today, but they are all wearing them, and there are a lot of tears. But there is a lot of pride still that I'm sure is there. 9-4 Brainerd defeats Bemidji for the section title as the Jacks have received their runner-up medals for Section 8-4A softball. Joel Hoover back with you on the Bun, Sports Radio 104.5, and the Lumberjacks 1 live stream online. They've gone through for all the medals, and now Ridley Hadraba, Olivia Burt, and Carly Lazella, two seniors and a junior, the three captains, will receive their runner-up trophy. And Lazella still hoists it up. Carzilla hoisting the runner-up trophy. And yes, there is some of that pride that they deservedly should show for what they have achieved this season. You don't often see that. You don't often see the runner-up trophy get hoisted like that. So often it's just walked back and kind of set down somewhere. But there was pride shown there from Lazella. Pride in what has been an amazing run in these last 2 weeks. As now the Jacks will watch on as Brainerd receives the champion medal for Section 8-4A for a second straight season. We'll get the numbers here as the Warriors go through and receive their medals. The numbers in that half inning for Bemidji there in the top of the seventh inning. One run on two hits. There were two Brainerd errors, and they ultimately left two runners on base. Here are the final totals now for the game, and we'll start with the Lumberjacks, the visiting team, the number two seed in these section playoffs. They finished with four runs in the game. They scored on 10 hits. Bemidji committed no errors, at least in my book in this game, no errors, and they left eight runners on base. Three of the four runs were earned. Carly Lazella takes the loss in the circle, giving up nine runs all earned on 13 hits in the game today. She piled up eight strikeouts as well. It was very impressive with the K's, but Brainerd was impressive with the contact all throughout in this game. From the very get-go, they came ready to swing the bat and swing it effectively. And with that in mind, here are the numbers for the Warriors, the home team on the scoreboard, the section champions for a second straight year. Nine runs on 13 hits for Brainerd. They committed three errors in the game and left five runners on base. All nine runs were earned. And Madeline O'Grady, who is receiving her medal right now, is the winning pitcher in this game. Pitched every inning here during this playoff run and against the Jacks this season. And she did it her way. And she did it impressively. A different kind of pitcher than what Brainerd has had in the last few years, but certainly proving how effective she is. And she did it in these big games, in this big spot here during this championship series. 9-4 Brainerd, the final, as the Warriors have received their medals, the title trophy in a moment. We've got highlights coming up, and we may get a chance to hear from Brad Tackenden as well. Plus, we will say goodbye to the Bemidji senior class. 9-4 Brainerd captures the title in game two of the Section 8-4A championship. We're back with post-game continuing next on the Lumberjack Radio Network.

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2: Jackpot postgame back again from Don Adamson Field in Brainerd as the Warriors go back-to-back as section champions, coming back, winning three straight, going back to yesterday in Bemidji to win the Section 8 4A title for a second straight year. Bemidji made them earn it, but they did. 6-1 in game one of this championship series, and then 9-4 in game two here in Brainerd. Joel Hoover back with you. Brainerd fans and parents are starting to make their way onto the field to get pictures as the team is posing in front of the scoreboard, and the Jacks, to their great credit as well, they are not going to let the moment pass as they gather together with their runner-up trophy and their runner-up medal. A special run from this team, seeking to do what no Bemidji team had ever done before, win the section title in the big class in 4A and in Section 8. And they came up just one game shy of pulling it off and putting together what would have been a wonderful capper on what was still one of the coolest stories that there has been here in the last few years of Lumberjack sports. And there have been a lot of them. But this was just, it just was magical, this playoff run. And hopefully these players will remember that and will take that away and will take those memories with them. There are some smiles as they take those pictures. You got to make those memories last. It's not all about that final result. Although certainly they are feeling the effect of it right now, as the players are gathering with their parents a little bit too here to take this one in a little further. Well, we get to the highlights, and Brainerd started fast. It was, again, going to be a feeling of who got the bats going quicker today and more frequently, and that indeed was what it came down to with all the familiarity that these two teams have established here over the last few days. And that's what Brainerd did right away in the first inning. And it was their pitcher, Matty O'Grady, who got it started. Down the line and left, over and over again, the Warriors did it. O'Grady set the tone with that, pulling one down the line and bringing the first two runs of the day in. 1-2, one out, two on. Lazella deals, swing, and a liner into left, and a base hit all the way to the wall. Erlandson scores, Carlson's right behind her as O'Grady picks up a two-run double to put the Warriors ahead. They have come ready to hit right away. Yeah, you could just see it and feel it. And they kept that rolling. Second inning, Ruthie Owen. Top of the order, an RBI double, and that played it another run, making it a 3-0 score. First pitch, tailing, a liner out into left, and it gets down into foul ground in left field. Coming around third, heading for home is Busby. It's a two-out RBI double from Ruthie Owen. And the lead is 3-0. Busby was racing around from first and in to score. And Brainerd comes up with another big two-out knock, and Owen once again comes out with a big hit and comes up big, going the opposite way. Yeah, they got two runs in on with two outs there in that inning. They would do it with three runs scoring with two outs in the fourth inning a little bit later on, and that was just such a big killer with the way that they were able to add on. It was, by that point, a 5-0 game. They had played it a run in the third inning, but then that two-out rally got going in the fourth, and it started with another battle between Carly Lazella and J.C. Carlson. Carlson this time, though, was able to wrap a double into the outfield and add another run onto the board. So again, J.C. Carlson with the RBI there, bringing that one in, making it a 6-0 game. O'Grady followed up then as she was able to get another RBI poke, getting a single there that played it a run. And they just kept it going. Another one able to come in to score a little bit later with Rademacher on an infield single, getting a run in. And suddenly it was an 8-0 game through four innings of play. And the Jacks were staring the end of their season in the face and yet started to get things going then. Two outs in the fifth inning. It started with a Hadrava single, and then Lazella singled her way aboard. And then Clara Sherwood got the Jacks on the board for the first time as she was able to deliver with a double and get Bemidji its first runs of the day. Righty to righty, Sherwood back in. No batting glove, as per usual. O'Grady steps back and fires. Grounded, base hit into right center field. That's going to get all the way to the wall.

0: a hit. Here comes Sherwood, turning, scoring all the way from second to make it 8-3. They just won't quit. They will not quit. They will not go away. It is Lumberjack Sports on full display. No matter what, no matter how it's going, you just never give up the fight. And this playoff run deserves this kind of effort. And it got that kind of effort. They just kept going. Kept trying to find if they could do it again and do it in even bigger fashion this time, trying to make a comeback. But in the bottom half of the fifth inning, Ruthie Owen did what she does so well, powering one out to center field and putting another run on the board, but in spectacular fashion to get momentum back. 2-2, Owen back in, Lizella ready. She fires, swing and a drive. It's deep to center field. It is gone. Ruthie Owen out to center field, just to left center, with a solo home run, her fourth against the Lumberjacks this season. 9-3. So that added on to the lead before Bemidji would play another run then in the seventh. But that was all they could get. One run back in the seventh inning, and it finishes with a 9-4 final. All right, I'm joined now in Lumberjack Live postgame for the first time this year by Bemidji head coach Brad Takkinen as we talk at the end of what was a pretty magical run here in the playoffs. Tack, you said it to me on the bus. You felt like it was going to be a slugfest today, but it was all about who got the bats going earliest in this one, wasn't it? Hang on a second here, trying to get Tack's audio going here as well. And there we go.
1: All right. Yeah, it absolutely was. You got to give all the credit in the world to Brainerd. I mean, I think we're a good team, and they beat us 3 out of the 5 times. So, I mean, in that sense, they deserve to be there. If we had beaten them, then we would have deserved to be there. But the fact of the matter is that as you're sitting there analyzing, observing, and you're like, man, we just can't get that hit. We just can't get that hit. And Brainerd was getting those hits. And that ended up, you know, if we had started early in the game with what we started doing in like the fifth and the sixth and the seventh inning, it would have been really fun, really tight, I think. But it just wasn't to be. And it wasn't like the girls weren't trying, because they definitely were putting good swings on the ball. But it was just going, you know, for them either being in good places or just good athletic plays by them to make catches.
0: That's one of the most difficult things about this game. Is that sometimes the ball just lands, and sometimes you're just putting it in the right spots. I mean, I'm looking right down the line here toward the left field foul line, and it felt like they put the ball there, I think it was 3 times in this game, and they were all devastating. But that's the nature of the game sometimes, isn't it?
1: Yeah, and they had all 3 of them. So, you know, when you look at it in that context, kudos to them, obviously. But the reality is that you can't really defend that. If they hit the ball hard and it's 6 inches fair and it's on a line like it was, the only thing you can do is try to get that pitch, you know, so that they don't hit it. But, again, we knew that they were going to hit Carly, and we knew we were going to hit their pitcher. It was just depending on who got going earlier. And you just can't, after this long, you just can't fool hitters very often when you see each other in 4 consecutive days like that. So it really, you know, it really played out the way I thought. I figured it was going to be a higher scoring game. We just needed to score more runs to stick with it.
0: How will you remember these last 2 weeks and really what it said about this season with this team on the whole?
1: Well, this team was one of the most fun teams I've been around. They're goofy kids, but, you know, pretty serious at the same time. A lot of characters on this team, and it kept it loose at times when it needed to be. And sometimes we had to rein it in, but that's part of the fun too, you know, because they're high schoolers. And it was never in any way, shape, or form, you know, at a point where you're like, what are you guys doing? It was never like that. It was more of a situation where it was like you were having fun with them, and then sometimes we're like, okay, we got to get serious now. And those are the things that you remember. I mean, sure, you're going to remember the scores, and you're going to remember getting close, and but it's the kids. It's the kids that it's all about, and what a group of kids, and they just gelled so nicely, and it was a pleasure to coach them. And I, you know, sometimes it's not like you're happy the season's

0: it's over, but it's like, you know, the kids felt like maybe it was a grind, but no, this year was not that in any way, and you could tell that they were really frustrated with how it ended. But sometimes you run into those better teams at the wrong time, and that's what happened.
1: Finally, I think it's best to leave the last note for your seniors and to talk about them, because all that you just talked about starts with them at the forefront. What do they mean to you, and what do they mean to this program?
0: Well, they stay committed, you know, and it's tough as a senior sometimes when you're seeing that you're not going to be starting, and we had several of those this year, and they were always willing to practice, always played hard. And then one of them got her shot toward the end, you know, and did a very nice job. And then you got the players who are playing every day, you know, and it's a different mentality for those players because, you know, they know that they're going to be playing, but at the same time, maybe it's easier because you have that where you don't have to go and maybe, you know, understand that you maybe aren't starting in that situation. But each one of them had so many cool characteristics that hopefully, you know, will progress them toward a positive future. I sure know they worked hard at practices, and so if we can continue that, you know, as they are now graduated, you would sure think that that would, you know, be a positive in their world too. So I don't know, you know, it's fun to see that Liv is going to play ball and see how what kind of success she might have. She sure is a heck of a catcher and a ball player, so hopefully, you know, she'll be able to run with that. But each one has unique characteristics, and you know, after you're doing this as long as I have, you realize what it means, and that these are the players, and now next year there's new players and they're just as hungry. But yeah, it's such a unique group this year that it definitely will be missed by me, and I was really looking forward to a couple more days with them, you know, just because it was just such a fun group of kids to be around, the goofiness and the jokes and but you know, it's still something that we can hang our hat on in that sense. Had a heck of a year. You know, I knew we had talent, but to bring it to this level, was really proud of them, still am proud of them, but what a season.
1: What a season. What a great run these last 2 weeks. Tack, it was a pleasure to get to tell the story of it. Thanks for having us along for the ride, and congratulations on all that was accomplished this season.
0: Well, thank you, Joel. It's always a pleasure, and I know the kids definitely enjoy the presence, and thank you very much.
1: Happy to be here for it. Appreciate it. That is Bemidji head coach Brad Tackinen joining here in Lumberjack Live postgame for our final chat of the season here at the end of this terrific run for the Lumberjacks, as it ends with a 9-4 loss in the Section 8 4A softball championship, the second game of the championship at the end of this great run for Bemidji and this memorable run that they will take away. A memorable run, a memorable season, and a memorable group of seniors. Let's take time now to honor them. This class of 2026, they have already graduated from Bemidji High School, but they had a little more time. It's just not quite enough. It wasn't quite enough for any of us, for all of us, but it was a lot of fun. And it was a really special group to tell the story of here. Not only these last few weeks, but all throughout the course of this season. And that is the joy of getting to do this. And the heartbreak of when it comes to an end is that you're done telling the story. And especially here in the spring, you're really done telling the story. It's over for their time in high school. But boy, do we get a lot of great memories that come out of it then, that we get to look back on. And so let's take the time to honor these seniors now. Let's begin. We'll start with, well, really, with this five senior class, it's really interesting looking at all of them because they each bring with them a story and a different part that they played in this season and what happened. And you heard Coach Tackinen talk about it. For some of them, there was not as much playing time as they would have wanted that came with it. But their role was no less important to the feel of this team and the energy of this team, and in making this success happen. And that is certainly the case as we start with talking about number 14, C.C. Brown, who was on the varsity for the first time this season and was in that situation where playing time was here and there, courtesy running, getting pinch hit opportunities with opportunities like that. But one thing I noticed throughout the season with C.C. was just how frequent it was that there was a smile on her face whether it was with her teammates or even just in conversations that were going on the bus, or if I was talking to different players or talking to her as well, how frequent that smile was there. And even with playing time maybe not being what she would have wanted out of this season, her role was vital. A senior willing to take her role and having that kind of attitude, that kind of smile, and being there, playing her part, and helping add on to all that this group was doing and making her contributions felt, whether it was in the dugout or running the bases or getting the chance to bat, doing it with the right kind of attitude. Number 14, Cecilia Brown. Talk about taking opportunity. That was definitely the case for number 3, Amelia Vernland. Very similar to Cece in a position this season where she was on the varsity for the first time. She has been dedicated to Bemidji softball, has Amelia, down the years. And in now this, her senior year, her first time getting to be at the varsity level. And opportunities in a similar fashion were limited to courtesy running, pinch running, the occasional pinch hitting, and getting opportunities sometimes to swing the bat here and there in a starting capacity, but only here and there. And then came a tough break for Brooks Noble, but it opened up an opportunity, and an opportunity that Amelia Vernland took at the beginning of this week on this very field. And she stepped in, and she kept things rolling, whether it was making a play in left field, fielding fly balls, or cutting off grounders, or swinging that bat, doing a little bit of slap hitting, or just poking it into play. She did it effectively all week. She took her opportunity, and she ran with it, and she got rewarded for it. And she should certainly remember that. Number 3, Amelia Vernland. Number 1, Hayden Dahl. Became a fixture here in this team as the season progressed. Was part of a group of players who would take spots in right field and opportunities in right. And Hayden Dahl really started to hold it down as the season progressed into the late weeks. She got consistent with the bat as well, making contact, getting aboard, and again showing poise in an outfield that was outstanding this season. With the number of outfield assists that were picked up this year just piled up, one of the biggest numbers the coaching staff had ever seen, and it felt like every game the outfield was ready to make a play and did make a play, relaying it in, and Hayden Dahl part of that over and over again, and part of getting aboard over and over again, coming up with hits and making plays and getting on base and keeping things going and providing that senior toughness. Number 1, Hayden Dahl. 2 senior captains to honor. They have been mainstays in this team going back to when they were sophomores, and it has been so fun to watch them down these years. We'll start with Riddles. Number 2, Ridley Hadrava. Ridley, when she got into the varsity, showcased that she had some pop in her bat, a quick bat, an ability to get on base, and she could run, too. Boy, could she run, covering ground in the outfield and occasionally knocking one over the wall. But this year, Ridley showed something new. Actually, a few things. Versatility and leadership. Versatility, playing the outfield, playing shortstop, playing at first base, all over the place. Would have been fun to watch her pitch a little bit even in there. Versatility. And she showed an ability to be able to play where it was needed and to do a job for the team where it was needed all throughout the season. And swinging a sweet bat. And she did it today too as well. She finished 3-for-4 today. She is our final Papa Murphy's player of the game for the season. She went out with a bang and given it her all. Number 2, Ridley Hadrava. And finally, the catcher. She held it down behind the plate for the last several years. Number 12, Olivia Burt. Liv Burt, a great competitor, a tough runner, a quality hitter. Line drives left and right and center and even clearing the wall every now and then. As you hear during the open all throughout the season, she could clear them over the wall as well. Liv Burt, directing traffic from behind home plate over and over again, leading this team over and over again. And she's going to play college softball next season, which is going to be a lot of fun to watch. It's just not going to be the same seeing her not wearing lumberjack colors, but she has left a legacy, and it is felt by her teammates in a lot of ways. She's been a lot of fun to watch and a lot of fun to call games for these last few years, and we're going to miss her. You're welcome. A lot of hugs all around here as everyone is saying goodbye. And we're saying goodbye to her as well after a great run with this team. Number 12, Olivia Burt. That is the Bemidji softball senior class for 2026. Number 1, Hayden Dahl. Number 2, Ridley Hadrava. Number 3, Amelia Vernland. Number 12, Olivia Burt. And number 14, Cecilia Brown. Congratulations to this senior class for Bemidji softball. They finished with a record of 15-10, runners-up in Section 8 4A, and they had a postseason run that they will never forget. 3 one-run wins. The comeback Jacks. They just needed one more. But they're going to remember that run. If not today, then soon enough. And they're going to smile when they look back on it. Thank you very much to Rick Allen for producing and engineering in studio. Thank you for joining us throughout this playoff run for Bemidji softball in the 2026 Section 8 4A tournament on the Bun, Sports Radio 104.5, and the Lumberjacks One live stream at KBUNSportsRadio.com. This was indeed a special, special run. And, you know, you can't see it, but as I was talking about Liv Burt, there were at least half a dozen players who wanted to come over and give a hug as they went by. That's how much this has all meant to all of us. It was a great run, and we're all going to remember it fondly. Coming up next week, Bemidji baseball will head into the section elimination quarterfinal at Elk River. Tom Lucas and I will be there pregame at 4:15 here on 104.5 and Lumberjacks One Online as the Jacks look to continue their section playoff run. Congratulations to the Brainerd Warriors, the champions of Section 8 4A. In Game 1 of this championship series, they win by a final of 6-1, and then they capture the title in Game 2 by a score of 9-4. Until next time, from Don Adamson Field in Brainerd, I'm Joel Hoover, wishing you a good afternoon and a good weekend. Never stop believing. These Jacks proved it all throughout this playoff run. They did not get the ultimate reward that they wanted, but they will take away things that are priceless from this time and this team and having a dream and playing with that dream. They will take away priceless titles from what they have accomplished. Until next time, keep working and keep grinding, and we're looking forward to what's next. Go Jacks!
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11: AP News. I'm Ed Donahue. Jeffrey Epstein survivor Marina Lacerda says she was hoping testimony today from former Attorney General Pam Bundy would be transparent.
12: We just really hope that today will be different than the last time that we came. We hope that she finds it in her heart to be completely honest, and that's all we're asking for.
11: Bundy is being asked by a House committee behind closed doors about the release of the case files on Epstein. Ranking Democrat Robert Garcia on the committee says Bundy says now acting Attorney General Todd Blanche handled the transfer. Garcia asked about what Bundy and President Trump said.
13: Whether he directed her at any given time on the Epstein files, what he knew, what he asked her to redact or not, and she refused to answer any questions about President Trump.
11: Bundy conceded the department had made redaction errors. Federal judges temporarily blocked the Trump administration from paying any claims through a new $1.7 billion settlement fund for allies of the president who believe they were victims of a weaponized government. A Canadian man has pleaded guilty to selling lethal substances to people who killed themselves.
14: A lawyer for Kenneth Law says Canadian prosecutors will withdraw 14 murder charges in exchange for the plea. Canadian police say he used a series of websites to market and sell sodium nitrate. He is suspected of sending at least 1,200 packages to more than 40 countries, with more than 100 suicides being investigated. Sodium nitrate is commonly used to cure meats and can be deadly if ingested. I'm Lisa Dwyer.
11: Authorities are searching for more potential victims of an explosion and massive fire at an apartment building in Dallas that killed at least three people. A fire in a rail yard train car near New York's Penn Station injured five people and has delayed train service. More information at apnews.com.
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17: I'm meteorologist Rodney Price. A partly sunny afternoon and a few sprinkles out there late. High toasty near 90 degrees, a light southeast breeze. Sprinkles ending tonight, mostly cloudy, upper 50s. Not as warm Saturday, mid 80s. 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
27: 311.
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29: Here's a text message that came in the Bradshaw and Brian KFAN text line. This one says, as much as I love the excitement of where specifically the Wheel of Topic lands, I think the more underrated part is which topics will actually make the wheel. Some days it's 6-7 topics. Other days it's a couple 13, 14, but each day it's different and unique, much like the wheel spin itself. See, there are people that understand. I'm sorry to the text messenger who was listening all day. See ya at 3. You're on the outside looking in. And that's kind of a bad break for you. Over the years, Tennant, were you around when KFAN was trying to take over the world and it started with KFAN the restaurant?
25: Yes, I was.
29: We're in the midst of a renovation out here at the radio station. As a matter of fact, I think it's the third of the month, I think next Wednesday, every work area has to be completely cleared out. If it's not, whatever's left behind is, I guess, 2 minute a junk truck will be coming by to take it away and bring it to a recycling center or to the dump, or maybe make a charitable contribution with it. I plan on doing my Monday. I'm going to get that. We have one of those big carts where you can stack things on and bring it to the freight elevator, and I'm going to bring everything downstairs, bring it into my truck, my SUV, bring it back home, and then call 2 minute a junk truck and have them haul it all away. But one of the things I stumbled across, Tenneby, was I think it might be the only remaining menu from KFAN, the restaurant. And I have it in front of me right here. And KFAN, the restaurant, banquet spaces, says finding the right place to hold your event is tough. You want a great location, the perfect food, great service, and the atmosphere that is appropriate for your needs. 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
25: Wow. $6.95. 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
29: Yeah. 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
25: Yeah.
29: It's the price of everything has gone up. For instance, Tenneby, back when I was going to Brown Institute, when I was going, tuition was a pound of flesh and a pint of blood. 10 years later, it was an arm and a leg. But what I loved about KFAN, the restaurant's menu, Tenneby, is there were menu items named after the KFAN personalities. The first one I come across is PA's Barbecue Chicken. Says there's a PA in Paul Allen and a PA in pizza. That means pizzazz. Oh, this is a brick oven pizza.
25: I was going to say,
29: yeah,
25: I didn't barbecue make doesn't make sense.
29: So it's the brick oven barbecue pizza. There's a PA in Paul Allen and a PA in pizzazz or in pizza. That means pizzazz.
25: There's also a PA in pathetic.
29: Wait, hold on. Red onions, marinated peppers and barbecue chicken topped with mozzarella and cheddar cheeses and sprinkled with fresh cilantro for just $9.50.
25: Sounds like a heck of a deal.
29: Yeah, that sounds like a heck of a restaurant I might want to go. There's Louis Spaghetti and Meatballs under pasta. Named after our good friend and former North Star, Louis Nanny, homemade meatballs seasoned with sweet onions and Italian herbs, then tossed in a rich tomato sauce and top with cheese, only $9.50. Louis was part of the menu. Then there's the Common Man Hoagie. I thought it should say hokey, but the Common Man Hoagie, loaded with ham. That makes sense. Salami, provolone cheese, bologna, shredded cheese, red onions, banana peppers, tomatoes, and Italian dressing for just $7.95.
25: A lot of bologna in that
29: one.
25: Yeah,
29: a lot of bologna.
25: Yeah.
29: The common man hoagie with a lot of bologna. Who else is in here? Dan Barrero's Patty Meltdown, which makes a lot of sense, right? Sauteed onions, Swiss and American cheese on grilled marble rye bread. We can make it spicy, just like Barrero's attitude. $8.95. 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A sweet Canadian walleye filet, lightly crusted and pan-seared until flaky. Served with red skin mashed potatoes for just $16.95. There's the Superstar Center Cut Pork Chops. 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A choice 16-ounce T-bone for the heartiest appetites. Even Chad Hartman likes it, and he's not easily impressed. Served with a baked potato for $21.95. Sauteed mushrooms to any steak, add $2. Because forever, Hartman was known as the franchise because he was the franchise here at the radio station. These prices are astonishing, Tenneby. It's too bad they're not still around. The restaurant didn't last too particularly long.
25: No.
29: I don't remember how long it was. Go ahead.
25: Well, I was going to kind of change the topic, so if you have to continue on and go ahead.
29: Well, the only thing I was going to say is, I don't know if you remember that. Were you producing for me then, or were you just interning?
25: I feel like you and I did a show there once.
29: Well, then that was the show where we ordered lunch.
25: Yep.
29: And we had our lunch, and we ate on the air, at least I did. And as we were in break, we were just coming out of a break, and the waitress hands me a bill for lunch.
25: Huh?
29: And so, as the music is playing, the bumper music is bringing us back, and they make us hot. All you can hear me is kind of talking off mic going, I work here. I'm eating a sandwich that's named after me. I'm not paying.
25: At a restaurant that's named after the radio station I'm currently broadcasting from.
29: Yeah, I said, what do you think this is? This isn't WCCO, the restaurant. This is KFA in the restaurant. Now, I know some people would say, well, so you think you're special. Well, if you're eating at a restaurant, as Tenneby said, that's named after the radio station that's currently broadcasting there, and the sandwich is named after you, don't you think you would get a complimentary sandwich? They were actually going to charge me for it. Well, I'll put a stop to that, won't I? And we did, but I thought that was kind of the beginning of the end, I think, of KFA in the restaurant.
25: Yeah.
29: I don't think they quite got it, but... Yeah, so I have this only menu. I think it's the only one still in existence. It looks like what a football coach will use when he's calling plays on the sideline.
25: So I was just going to say, today was the first day I started looking through my desk to get ready to move some stuff out. And one, there's a lot of things in there I haven't seen in like 20 years.
29: Right.
25: Shows how often I go through my desk. But there are some items that I have to remove, but I don't want to take them home.
29: Right.
25: Because I just don't want to have that stuff in my house.
29: Mm-hmm.
25: But I also don't want to get rid of. I don't want to call two men in a junk truck for. And two of them would be the... Mystic Lake used to make us preposterous statement tournament trophies.
29: Okay.
25: I have two big trophies on my desk from two of the first years. You know, it had like the championship, like Rashad McCants, and it has his quote on there. So I'm like, what am I supposed to do with this? Because I don't... I can't just throw that in the trash. It's an artifact of the show.
29: Yeah.
25: I don't want to bring it home. I can't keep it here, apparently.
29: Yeah.
25: What do I do?
29: The order from the coroner's office is we're trying to be minimalists.
25: Yeah.
29: We're not. And, you know, I've tried to become a minimalist at home. I've been downsizing. That's why I called two men in a junk truck. I want to get rid of things. It is hard to part ways with. I've gone through my storage room and my so-called keepsakes and collectibles hundreds of times. And I look and I go, I really don't need this. And then I get ready to throw it. And then I go, boy, you've had it this long and maybe someday you'll want to. And what's interesting is the keepsakes that you keep that you want to look at. The only time I look at them is when I'm deciding if I want to throw them away or not. I don't spend a lot of time going through them. So I understand your dilemma. But I also understand the minimalist thing from the radio station. To make not everybody's going to have an office anymore. It's going to be a lot of cubicle work, and cubicles are just first come, first serve. If you come in, Tenneby, you have some work to do. You might have to sit at cubicle 1A. You might have to be at 3D the next day. 3D, that's my apartment number. And they don't want to clutter it up with personal belongings. And if you go by people's cubes and they have, you know, I guess having a picture of the family is one thing, but when there are...
25: Yeah.
29: When the people have their cubes and they are just loaded with all sorts of things that are pinned up on their cubicle walls. And I know you want to make the place homey and comfortable for yourself, but I think it does look a little...
25: Sounds like you're calling me out.
29: Well, it starts to look a little sloppy, I've got to admit.
25: I also have a VHS tape from a Rosen Sports Sunday. I'm not sure what was on that episode. That might have been the one you and PA were on. I'm not sure why. I'm guessing I probably have it just to get this soundbite.
1: I think we have a very good mix right now. I mean, the morning show does well, comparatively speaking, especially given what it has to go against. Ubers and I have done well, knock on wood, for 4 years. Common and Hartman have done okay. And Barrero is, in my estimation, the primetime player on our station. And cultivating a couple of kids in Sludge and Lake. And, you know, we have the Vikings and maybe some things down the road. So I think we're strong right now.
29: Yeah. That might even worse.
25: I think I have that VHS tape.
29: That's probably.
25: Do you want it?
29: That's. Yeah. I'll take it. How about he just says Common and Hartman have done okay? We've just done okay. You've played that before during the open, and I always say if I'm in that kind of a mood, I like to call out PA a little bit on that. It's like, well, the foundation of this radio station was built on Common Man and Chad Hartman and Barrero. We were the first three that really, you know, kind of resonated with the listeners. And, you know, if it's not for Hartman and Common have done okay, there would have been no PA and Dubé. There would have been no Paul Allen. There'd be no National Treasure. Because the station wouldn't have existed. They would have pulled the rug out from under it. You go a couple, 3 years and nothing's working, it's over. We built it from Hartman and Barrero started, I think, Hartman started at 91, added Barrero. I came shortly thereafter, so I was here in 93. PA and Dubé didn't come until 98. If we would not have brought some attention and some numbers and some money into the radio station in those first 5, 6, 7 years, it just wouldn't have existed. He'd be calling horse races at Talladega. And that's okay. But I think we've done just a bit more than okay. Then, of course, the Power Trip, only the longest running show on the radio station, 25 years, though, as you mentioned, I've been 25 years as well. So, but that's okay, too. I mean, who's counting, right?
25: I also have the footballs from the Vikings media tournaments where we won the championship.
29: Oh, like, right, right.
25: I don't really want to bring it home.
29: No.
25: But I don't want to get rid of it.
29: Those would probably be the most, how do I say this, important trophies in a KFAN trophy case, because we don't have many others, right? We don't have any Marconis
25: definitely
29: for the radio
25: no
29: station, but we have some Vikings charity golf tournament media championships. You and me and what, JG and Greg Coleman, and we've had
25: Moss might have been
29: yeah
25: one
29: it
25: of
29: was
25: them
29: always you, me, and Coleman, right?
25: Yep.
29: And then that fourth player would be a mix and a match. I don't know what
25: we were so dominant they stopped doing the tournament.
29: Yeah.
25: It just wasn't competitive enough.
29: Well, you know what we could do? You know, when we're out at the state fair and we're really not allowed to give away, you know, T-shirts and such like that, maybe you could say the winner of KFAN Jeopardy gets one of our keepsakes. One of our keepsakes.
25: Yeah.
29: How about the trophy, the Rashard McCants trophy?
25: Oh, it'd be great.
29: It's a great
25: one
29: trophy
25: of a kind.
29: It is a one of a kind trophy, and the footballs and all that. I've got the same thing. I've got all sorts of things that, like a listener, you know, we used to do the, I don't even remember why we did Rachmaninoff and Vivaldi. There are a couple of composers. I don't know why that was a running bit on the show. For somebody sent me two album covers of some symphonies doing Tchaikovsky, Rachmaninoff, and Vivaldi, and put them in frames. They're in my office, and I have to get, I don't know what to do with them. I'm not going to bring them home and put them up on the wall, like you say, but somebody took the time and the effort to put together, and they're not going to want them up on the walls here inside the studio, because then that goes back to that kind of sloppy looking. This is, you know, the studio in here has got a lean, clean,
25: sleek.
29: Sleek look to it, exactly, and I like it that way. I don't want things hanging on the walls. As a matter of fact, if we started hanging things on the wall like that, they would all be Barrero, Pavic, Rosen, Pavic, Power Trip, and all their wonderful things in PA. There would be nothing for you and I in here anyway. So, yeah, I don't know what to make of it, but I have all sorts of things I have to get rid of as well. Maybe we should put a list and see if anybody, maybe some of the listeners would be interested in.
25: I also have a bunch of, like, CDs of radio calls of state high school hockey tournament games back in the 2000s. If you played in a state high school championship from like 2005, 2010, email me. I might have the radio call of your game on it.
29: Tennessee should have a Bud Grant-like garage sale. Bud Grant would always hold a garage sale every couple of years. Here's another. Do I hear KFAN the auction? These fine treasures should be auctioned off to the highest bidders. And they are treasured relics.
25: Get a couple $13, $14 for them.
29: Smooth Jazz 100.3. I used to have Smooth Jazz 100.3 t-shirts. Post a video of the VHS on Twitter. Why can't there be a communal KFAN artifact section on the floor? Power Trip, PA, Bumper to Bumper can have their trophies, memorabilia, celeb photos on display. Common can have the restaurant menu on display. There you go. See? It's exactly what I was saying. Maybe there's some money to be made for a charity of choice, Tennaby. This one says, hold on. I hope I didn't just erase them. This one says, $25 I'll bid on the McCants PST trophy. He's already $25.
25: $25. Give me $25.
29: Here's one. You need to open KFAN the museum. Maybe that's what we need to do. KFAN the museum.
25: We're not going
29: to
25: use all this new office space anyways. Can't we just set up a museum?
29: We could. This guy says, dibs on the Rashard McCants trophy. Everybody wants that. This one says, can we post the menu on digital? You forgot to mention the common man sandwich takes zero preparation and doesn't specify that it's only half a sandwich, leaves you looking for the rest.
25: Larry Mondello guy?
29: No, Kyle from Isanti. Clayton from Rochester writes, is there a warning at the bottom of the menu that says if you find yourself alone at the table with the bill, you've been rosened?

0: Someday Tenby has to spill the tea. What's the tea?
1: I'd basically just reveal like the rumors or... Oh. Yeah.
0: He spilled the tea on his disdain for PA. It's more than the side squeeze. Is it more than the tickling? Is there?
1: I do not have a disdain for PA.
0: Yeah. I do.
1: He's just capable of taking a joke, so I don't mind taking shots.
0: Yeah, I'm with you there. Can I get a moniker? I want to be CU at three guy. CU at three. They'll all come back eventually, Tennessee, no matter how often they leave. So, yeah, maybe. We should maybe post the KFA and the menu. I mean, there's not much more to it than that. The front of the menu just shows like an old-fashioned radio dial with a volume switch and an on-off. And by the way, the switch is in the off position, so which is, I think, frequently happens. As a matter of fact, it may have just happened during this segment. I don't know. Well, that's what somebody else said. This is why I shut the radio off after Wheel of Topic. Well, there's that. Lil B helps us pick up the pace, as we like to say.
2: Yeah, baby.
0: She joins us next. It's the feminine touch of the program here on the Common Man program, along with Tenby, right here on the Fan.
3: Lil B joins Common next on the Fan.
2: The Fan.
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6: 94 westbound, heavy traffic between Hennepin, Lindale, and 394. Stop-and-go traffic on 35W southbound between Minnesota River Bridge and Cliff Road. Downtown Minneapolis to Burnsville split, 20 minutes. Highway 169 northbound slow, Bloomington Ferry Road to Highwood Drive. I'm Tom Beck, and that's your latest total traffic.
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1: 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No five questions today because Lil B's in, but if we had five questions, it'd be brought to you by Willow River Company.

0: sexy lady.
1: Yeah, baby.
2: Lil B, she's a feminine touch to the program. She's a smoke show from Glencoe. You heard, good to see you as always.
3: Good to see you.
2: You heard Tana B mention that 534 would have been brought to you by Willow River Company.
3: Mm-hmm.
2: Till, seed, water, mow. Can you grow grass? They can grow grass. They put some sod in for me. But the reason I brought that up, because it triggered something in me, an idea, well, a thought, a question for you.
3: Okay.
2: Do you do the yard work at your place? Does Mr. B do it? Is it a combination? Like, who mows the lawn? Or do you farm that out?
3: Mr. B is going to be mowing the lawn this weekend, though he doesn't know it yet. And I do everything else.
2: Really?
3: Like, all my flowers.
2: Oh, yeah. Water them on a daily basis.
3: Yeah, replanting the spots where Winstagrams wrecked the lawn from peeing.
2: Okay.
3: I do all that stuff. I do the snow blowing because I like doing that because no one else can do it right. But Mr. B needs to mow the lawn.
2: Yeah. Is that, has he never mowed the lawn?
3: Oh, no, he does.
2: Oh, okay.
3: Yeah, he does.
2: He just has gotten behind on it.
3: Yes, he has.
2: Well, that's the worst part when you get behind on your lawn mowing. Is then when you do mow it, it just leaves big, huge clumps of grass. Because now, this is a controversial question, and if you don't want to answer it, I understand.
3: Okay.
2: Do you bag your grass as it mows, or do you just let it out on the lawn?
3: Well,
2: that's controversial. I understand.
3: It needs to be bagged. It can't just sit there because it'll kill the lawn. And then we'll be that house in the neighborhood.
4: I think it's actually the opposite, isn't it?
2: It is the opposite. Well, it depends.
4: Helps the grass grow.
2: If it's real long.
3: If it's really long and it's sitting there in chunks, like you have to rake that up. Otherwise, it kills what's underneath.
2: Yeah, because when you let the grass, when you mow your grass and you just let the clippings settle into the grass, it actually provides nutrients for your grass. It's actually good. It's actually
3: Bobby Jensen.
2: Yeah. Oh, thank you very much. It's very good. Plus, you know what? The other thing is, you go back and forth, in the yard two times, and you got to empty the bag. So you have to turn off the mower, grab the bag, empty it up, put it back on, go do two more times. I'm not sorry. I don't mind mowing.
3: The bagging on the mower. What we do is he mows it, and then I make the kids go out and rake it in piles and bag it up because they need to earn their keep too.
2: How do the kids feel about that? Do they complain
3: about it? Not good. A lot of eye rolling. Why?
2: Do you think this is wrong that I never required my kids to do any chores?
3: Yeah, that's wrong.
2: Why is that wrong?
3: Because it's not going to help them in the future.
2: Well, they're both doing
3: it. Look at me.
2: Do
3: you know how much work I used to have to do on the farm? And now look at me. Look how capable I am.
2: Well, they're both very, now, I don't know if they can change a light bulb, but they've both been fairly successful. They both graduated. Well, baby brother Peter hasn't graduated yet, but
3: he's on the track, too,
2: he's
3: right?
2: He's on the track, too. Okay. He's out in San Francisco right now at his internship at Kane Brothers. Yes, he's Deuce graduated from Lincoln. I know. What was he thinking going to Lincoln? He's got a job. I mean, he's working. He's a hard, tax-paying American.
4: They're both going to be capable of throwing money at the problem. Is what you're saying.
2: Yes, they're both going
4: to
2: be
4: kids. You don't need to know how to do all that stuff because you can throw money at the problem.
2: Well, and here's the thing. My dad never made me do any chores either. None of the kids. I have an older brother and a younger sister. And I think the reason he did was, A, is sometimes it's just easier to do it yourself than to try to teach the kids how to do it and that they don't do it right and then they screw things up. Plus, I think, I don't know if this was his theory, but this is mine. You only get to be a kid for so long and it's life goes on long after the thrill of living is gone. And the days I enjoyed the most were from the time I was 5-6 years old until I was in high school.
3: Yeah.
2: I mean, being a kid. So I don't want to burden them with.
3: But I think they can do both. They can be a kid and also do chores.
2: I think I'm in the minority. Yeah, I think most people.
3: They just have to be because what you see now, and I see it with, we have our street teamers, the kids that come in here and work.
2: Work-life balance?
3: A lot of work-life balance. They don't solve anything themselves. Like, the second there's a question about anything, there's no, let me assess this on my own just for 2 minutes and see if I can crack the code. It's just, who can I ask to solve this problem for me? which I also see in like some of our younger sellers. Now I'll be training them how to do that. But it's just like, well, this happened. Fix it for me.
2: I did that today.
3: And we

0: Yeah.
1: Right. So it's like, well, I'm going to McGregor for Tita Green going up to Minnesota National. I'm going to take that car to use some of those miles, right? Mm-hmm. Well, I've never used the car. It was baby brother Peter's car for the longest time. Now Potato's using it. But I didn't know how to get the phone.
0: Oh, boy.
1: Through the, because the hands free, that, you know.
0: CarPlay.
1: Yeah. So it's in the car. So I can just.
2: I always love that.
1: And
2: one.
1: So I asked Deucey B, do it for me. And he does it. And I go, well, it's not like I'm asking you to donate a kidney. He goes, but there's something you could learn to do on yourself. You just don't want to learn it. And I'm like, it's sort of like throwing the money at the problem. Well, you're right. I don't need it's for me. For you to try to teach me and for the frustration and aggravation that I'm going to go through, my blood pressure rising because I can't do it, it's easier if you just do it for me.
0: Yes, it's easier for you.
1: Right.
0: It's not easier for the other person.
1: Well, but he did
0: it. You have to look outward.
1: Yeah, but he did it and he was able to do it just like that.
3: It sounds like Common's one of those promotion interns you're hiring.
1: Well, that's it. That's what I'm saying.
3: Yeah.
0: But so what you need to do is think about the position you put me and Tenna B in on a daily basis when you come in and need us to do things for you because you don't want to do them yourself.
1: Well, that doesn't happen as often anymore. I mean,
0: it's gotten better. It's gotten a lot better.
1: Sometimes I need somebody. I can't figure out the printer system here.
0: Well, now the printer's got moved and it's going to be in our new area. Now I don't know what you're going to do.
1: No! Are you downsizing? Are you throwing? I mean,
0: I threw a bunch of stuff away.
1: The free table here at
0: the
1: legendary free table at the radio station is all. It's always been in a different location, regardless of where we were when we were on 610 Frontenac, and then we were down at Northwest Bank Building in Bloomington, and then here there was always be some table that would be designated as the free table, and generally items put on the free table would be from promotions like. Radio station would get sent
0: a lot of movie promo items when movies would come out.
1: Exactly.
0: That was a big one.
1: You know, keychain, and so we're not giving them away to the listeners. They know they don't want, so they just get put on the table. And some of the free stuff you go, really? But I found, you know what I found today?
0: Oh, God, here we go. Your poor wife. What is it?
1: Well, I don't know if I'm going to use it. It's the WeatherTech cup phone. So you put this in, you know where your cup holder is
0: in your console?
1: Yeah, in your console.
0: Yeah.
1: So you put that in there and then I can clip my phone in there.
0: Oh, thank God.
1: So, well, I just looked at it and I thought, well
0: now your phone's good. You can't connect your phone to the car, but it's going to look good sitting there.
1: Well, I can connect it now cuz Deuce did it for me. But there and you know here's what got me though. I looked at the picture for use in vehicles, boats, golf carts and more.
0: Oh, boy.
1: So I can take this thing and slap it in the old golf cart and have my phone right there. So I got something from the free table today that I looked at as having some value.
0: Yeah, that free table is
1: well, there were a couple of good. I got a Jayhawks album. There was an actual LP vinyl.
0: Oh, vinyls on there? Yeah.
1: I don't know which one. I think it was probably one of the latest ones, but it could have been an old. I don't know their album.
3: I'll take it if you don't want it.
1: Discography. Well, there was another one. Oh, I'll give it to you. I thought you would have already rated it by now. Yeah. There was two of them.
3: Oh, no. I have not rated that table at all.
0: Did you see the dumbest thing on there?
3: The Grum hat?
0: Wow.
1: And no one's taken
3: there
1: that.
3: There was a Grum hat there.
0: I did notice it.
1: Just big block letter says Grum. And I was going to take it.
2: I always loved that one.
1: What? I'm sure somebody else here
0: somebody
1: wants
0: else
1: this.
0: Is going to want this.
1: Somebody's really going to want this. You know, there might be a fight over it. It's still there gathering dust.
0: Somebody, and again, this must have been when I was out of town and people in the coroner's offices were left unattended because I wasn't here to supervise decisions. Like 5 or 6 years ago, somebody had an idea to print these iHeart branded. It's like a beer belt.
1: I've seen the beer. What is the beer?
0: So you wrap it around your stomach, you buckle it like it's an actual belt, and then it's got holders to put cans, plural, of beer.
3: Sounds like one of them country music stations.
0: But they've been here forever. Nobody has ever wanted them. We've taken them to events. No one takes them. And they're actually really well put together, which to me says these weren't cheap to make. Whose idea was that? Because I could have given a list of 20 other things I would have printed with our branding on it that people here would have used. They're beer belts.
1: I have one at home.
0: What is this, Carp Radio? We're not going to like walk

0: around with beer belts. What is happening?
1: I have one at home.
0: To do what
1: with? I don't know. I
0: exactly.
1: Thought it, I thought it looked cool.
0: Ugh.
1: We could probably sell them at the state fair.
0: No, I don't think we could. I'm telling you, they're not good. It was a bad idea.
1: A number of text messages have come in that I want to get to on the other side of the break here on the topics we've broached so far, including this one that says, Lil B, stick to booty cruises and leave the yard work to the professionals. It's just a joke. It's a bit.
0: Funny stuff.
1: Well, it's just, it's the leave it to the professionals.
0: Okay.
1: Let's take a break. We'll come back and get to some of these other text messages that raise some interesting issues here on the Common Man program with Common Tenenby and Lil B, Feminine Touch of the Program here on The Fan.
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7: 94 westbound stop and go, Carmichael to St. Croix from State Line to 694, 8 minutes. 94 eastbound near 35E, disabled vehicle, left shoulder. 35W northbound, disabled vehicle on exit ramp to University. 35W southbound stop and go, Minnesota River Bridge to Cliff Road. I'm Tom Beck, and that's your latest total traffic.
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0: couple 13, 14 passed. I'm Common. He's Tennessee. Lil B here as well. I'm telling you, the beer belt is a popular item. This one says, I'll take all the beer belts. Great cabin gear. He wants all of them. How many do we have?
1: Too many.
0: This one says, I'm in on the beer belt. Here's another one. I'm a listener from Hutchinson. Little B says, what are we? KRAP radio with the beer holders. CARP radio. Do they have CARP radio in Hutchinson?
1: Yeah, that's why I said it.
0: Oh, okay. I didn't know there was a real one.
1: It's a Glencoe Hutch station.
0: I didn't know there was
1: a... It was for the bit.
0: I didn't know there was a real CARP radio. I just thought you made up the bit.
1: No.
0: Beer belts. What a great idea. I would buy one at the state fair. So there are people that think this is a really good idea. We could make a...
1: Maybe that's your state fair item.
0: We'll put it this way. We're looking for NTR.
1: Yeah, always.
0: And that would be NTR. I got this text message from somebody that says, it says Judd in Chicago is a regular listener and text messenger. He goes, it's not so much about how successful they are talking about my kids. It's about doing work for the family. They might have big business internships, but will they ever be in relationships or have a family? Chores teach them to sacrifice their own time to work for others. Common, your generation probably still learned that lesson, but the younger generations are far more self-centered.
1: They're just saying more, yeah.
0: And they would probably benefit from learning to work for someone else besides themselves. Their jobs get money from themselves, working for themselves. Family, what?
1: I know, I get what he's saying, because
0: But you don't know my individual kids and what they do when they go to feed my family and donate their time and do so.
1: He means like not just doing stuff for themselves, like, I want to do this to help my mom. I want to do this to help my dad at home. Like, so they're not just thinking about, I'm going to do this for me. It's
0: different philosophies, different approaches.
1: Correct.
0: I like mine. My kids, I just want them to be kids. I don't want them to have to do chores. I don't want to, and they both have worked. I've never said you need to get a job. They just on their own said it's time
1: that's
0: to
1: good,
0: get a job.
1: Because there's a lot of people that don't. And then their parents are paying for everything they do.
0: To say working for others is key in family and relationship. I think our family, I mean, it's almost like, well, you must not have a good, I just don't get it. Family relationship.
1: I think you're taking it too literally. He's not meaning it like in a bad way. He's saying just like, How do I word this? Tenna, send help. Helping out is like a family unit. Like, we're doing this all together, like, for the family. Nicest ever.
0: Yeah, that's sweet. Another one more text message that came in.
1: Beer belt related?
0: No, this one... says we need more digital. Maybe you can go through the free table like you did with your desk years
1: ago.
0: That's
1: actually not a bad idea.
0: I emptied my desk out before.
1: Yeah.
0: And then I started going through it.
1: You should do that. Go through the free table.
0: Maybe we should do that for digital.
1: There's some really cool heart sunglasses. You look pretty sweet cruising down 394 in those.
2: Are they Max's? That's what he wore yesterday.
0: Part of the lazy new generation, chores teach discipline and hard work and prepare you for the real world.
1: Yeah. I mean...
0: No, what it is it's parents who are too lazy to do their own work, so they get their kids. So you're the one that's perpetrating laziness. Hey, I don't really feel like doing that. Go do my work for me.
1: Well,
0: my boy didn't buy a house with a yard and feels like, why does he have to mow it? I didn't buy that house. I didn't even ask to be born. I was just born. I'm your kid. Why do I have to mow the lawn? I don't want a yard. Yeah.
1: Different strokes for different folks. I'm not asking my kids to take the garbage out because I'm lazy.
0: I'm asking,
1: one, because I think they should learn how to do it, but two, because we're all doing a million things, and it would help if they chipped in a little bit. Because we have to leave in 5 minutes to go here, and then we got to go here, and then we got to do this. But that's my choice, and what you're doing is your choice, and that's okay, too.
0: They've got schoolwork, homework, they have extracurricular activities, they're trying to find their way through life. hormonal changes, so many things going on. They don't make them mow the lawn. No. They'll have plenty of time to mow. When they buy their house, they'll be able to mow their own lawn. They'll be able to do their own snow blowing.
1: They'll throw money at the problem.
0: Well, I mean, if they want to do that, that's fine.
1: That's their choice.
0: That's exactly their choice. Where are we at in the bidding of the beer belt? I got to mow the yard and could use it to store a couple 13, 14 brewskis. Can you ship the beer belts? How much are they selling for?
1: Well, I can't sell them. When's the next event you have? I'll send some with you.
0: Their future wives may be in for a rude awakening when they don't do chores around the house without being asked. Well, just because they're not doing chores at home when they're kids doesn't mean that they're going to go, huh? I'm not going to do anything.
2: The chores aren't difficult to know how to do.
0: Yeah. It's like,
2: here's how you vacuum. It's not like a knowledge you need to learn how to do.
1: But you'd be surprised how many people don't do that because they've never had to do it. It can be both ways.
2: I think there's a balance between the two of you.
1: There's a total balance, but neither of us, and this is shocking, neither of us are wrong. What you're choosing to do works for you, and you're lucky your boys are doing stuff on their own, because there's people, you have to admit, there's people that aren't.
0: Yeah. Well, no, I didn't say having your kids doing chores is a bad thing. I think for me, I want my kids to be kids. I don't want them to have to do responsibilities.
1: And I think they can do both.
0: You can.
1: Big O's not missing out on anything because I make him unload the dishwasher. He unloads it. It's great. That's his job.
0: You don't allow anybody to load the dishwasher.
1: Oh, no.
0: Though,
1: mommy
0: right?
1: has to do that. Yeah.
0: Well, but you need to teach Big O how to load it properly.
1: I do. I have.
0: Okay.
1: But those are just certain things so that he's not having to do it all. He's got two or three things he does. Baby V's got two or three things that she does so that it's a compromise and neither of them feel like they have to do everything.
0: Still the same address. I'll be there in 10 to snag a belt delivering your laundry guy. How many of them do we have? Hundreds?
1: It wasn't hundreds, but it was a box full. Dear God.
0: I'll buy 10 of those belts.
1: I bet. I bet they'll pick them up in a pair of jorts, too.
0: I'm sure if Lil B took them to Glencoe, they'd all be gone.
1: Genius.
0: Beer belts, they need to make a comeback.
1: You think we got something here? This could be your state fair bit. Could be the first show to sell beer belts.
2: The show where there's no drinking.
1: Yep.
0: Yeah.
1: I mean, I drink. Have to.
0: But Thomas Kid might turn into Barrero and not clean the microwave. Well, there's that.
2: Why don't they have wine belts for people like you, Herb?
1: Well, I drink it fast enough. I don't need a belt to store it in.
0: Kids today are lazy and soft because our generation. I'm 47 with a 14 and 18 year old. I'm 50-50 with old school parenting and coddling. Lots of kids are iPad raised.
1: Which they are. And, you know, you said the thing about homework. Like, homework now isn't like it was when we were in school, which I don't mind, actually. I think it would suck if they had to go to school all day and then come home and do multiple hours of homework. The way they kind of make it now is they try to help you get it done during the day so you're not having to do it when you come home, which I think is great.
2: My kid's elementary school. Now, Leo's about to be going to middle school next year, and that'll change for
1: good
2: him.
1: Luck.
2: But they don't do any homework at the elementary school. And I completely applaud that. You should be able to get all... The school day is long enough for them. It's 7-8 hours. They don't need to be coming home and doing more work.
1: Because
2: done during the day.
1: What
2: that's what school's for.
1: What I remember about like being a kid is sitting at the kitchen table, like crying at night, having to like do math that I didn't understand. And you're up then until 10 o'clock at night and you don't understand it. And you've got a test the next day. It's a lot. And especially if they do other activities or you do want them to be kids and go outside and play with their friends. Like, oh, I can. I've got 2 more hours worth of homework to do.
0: Orlando guy texts, found a cheap flight. I'll be up Monday for a beer belt. He's flying up from Orlando to get a beer belt. Here's another. I'd buy the beer belt for
1: $100. $100?
0: This one says, will the beer belts hold seltzers? Sure they would.
1: Oh, yeah. They're
0: adjustable. Don't discriminate.
1: No.
0: Great. Now I'm thirsty for beer.
1: Samesies.
0: See? That's the problem. Lotta, do you want to hang around for another segment?
1: Whatever you want. I'm here for you.
0: Let's go ahead and do it. We got a no program password. A couple people have texted wondering if we're having program password because we're in the midst of the program password invitation.
2: We're off till June 12th.
0: Till the 12th we're off till?
2: Yeah.
0: Okay, June 12th. And which matchup is that? Is that me?
2: That'll be you.
0: Yeah?
2: Yeah, you might want to mark that on your calendar.
1: Who are you taking on?
0: I don't even know. Bring them on.
2: You and Co. versus Helvey and Fulness.
1: Ooh.
0: That means you've got Creasel and Sauce. They were really good
1: yesterday.
0: I know.
2: That means Common and Co. have a bye, so they're in the championship.
0: I wouldn't say that.
1: That's, I don't think so.
0: We also thought, who did they beat in the first round? Guardzi
2: and Nerdo.
1: Yeah.
0: And I think Guardzi and Nerdo might have thought they had a bye.
1: Yeah,
0: they did not.
1: Yeah.
2: They played like they were on a bye.
0: Wow. Let's take a break and come back with a more feminine touch of the program. Little B and then 10 in Common as well here on The Fan.
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0: Brent, why not open KFA in the thrift store? So many good things, it sounds like there are. Maybe we could. And then there's the point is to teach kids responsibility.
1: I believe that is the overall point. You might not agree with that.
0: Well, no,
1: and that's
0: that
1: okay
0: does
1: too.
0: Teach responsibility.
1: Yeah.
0: But there are other ways to teach your kids responsibility, like get up, get out of bed, and get your homework done, and you better get straight A's, son.
1: Oh, yeah.
0: And you better be summa cum laude, or you ain't getting no tuition paid for.
1: Mm-hmm.
0: So let's make sure you get that done. Your schoolwork comes first before everything else.
1: I agree with that.
0: And that worked out well for them.
1: Yeah.
0: If they're out, well, you got to get a job at night. And so all of a sudden they're working some kind of a job. Well, they're not going to have time to get their homework done. Teaches them responsibility and lets them earn their own money. But they're, you know, again, to each his own.
1: Yeah.
0: It's like, well, my kids know, they know about responsibility.
1: Good.
0: Trust me.
1: Good.
0: So anyway, let's see. We've got, doesn't Lil B need one of those beer belts in a couple weeks for walking around Winstock?
1: Would actually come in handy there.
0: Yeah.
1: Great bit.
0: Let me see what else we have. Lil B needs to start up a boot camp for entitled kids. Bale some hay, tend to the livestock,
1: yes.
0: Till the land. See? Learn what it's like to work the land.
1: Yes.
0: What did your chores consist?
1: Oh,
0: when did
1: God.
0: You start doing chores? At a really young age? I mean,
1: oh,
0: how
1: yeah.
0: old were you?
1: Yeah. I mean,
0: 4, 5, 6 years old?
1: Yeah, probably like
0: 6, 7.
1: My brother was younger. Like, my brother was driving like tractors when he was like 9.
0: Really?
1: Yeah. Oh, yeah. I was probably older than that. Probably didn't trust me behind the wheel.
0: What did your chores consist of?
1: I mean, pigs had to get fed. Steers had to get fed. Mowing the lot. What are you laughing at, Chuckles? Funny stuff.
0: Yeah, Mr. Suburban.
2: Do you know what the chores were in Common's house for Deuce and Big Brother Peter?
1: What's that?
2: Clean the golf clubs. iron his golf shirt and pants for the next day.
1: Well, I was just telling Big O because I was getting after Mr. Libby about mowing the lawn. And I said, what you should do is teach him how to do it. And he was like sighing and complaining. And what I told him was, it would take you It's probably like an hour or so to mow the lawn, maybe a little bit more. When I would have to mow the lawn, it was the yard around our house. But then there was the other farm area, like where all the barns and sheds were. That was an 8-hour day.
0: Wow.
1: On the sweet lawn mowers, like the big time ones with the cool handles, like that was on a good lawn mower. 8 hours.
0: Wow.
1: So don't cry to me about mowing the lawn.
2: Common, did you have chores growing up? Because I feel like I didn't.
0: Well, that's what why I brought this up.
2: I would do some on my own. Like, I remember mowing the lawn, but I wasn't forced to do it. I think I just wanted to do it.
0: To answer your question, I didn't have any chores. That's why I say it. My dad, I think, was either, I think it was a combination. It was like, to take the time to teach you and have to go through this, I'd rather just do it myself and get it done right. And my dad liked to do those things. He liked doing even until he sold his larger home in Carlstead because physically he just couldn't do it anymore.
1: Yeah.
0: He would do the riding lawn where he'd start on Monday. By the time he got the lawn done, it was Sunday and he'd start over again on Monday because he liked mowing the lawn. He liked doing things like that. He would do landscaping in the yard. Mm-hmm. He would do all sorts of things like that.
2: If you grew up on a farm, the chores aren't being given you out of oh, we're going to teach you responsibility. It's out of necessity. They need help.
1: Yeah.
2: It's too much to do.
1: I think it's both. But also then it was like, you know, if you help out and do this and we got some money at the end of the year or then helped pay for college and things like that. But I also had to pay for my college too. Like they didn't pay for all of it. I had to pay for some. I had to buy my books. I had to take out a loan to learn how to do that.
2: So did I.
1: Yep.
0: First beer belt was invented by George Glencoe of Glencoe, Minnesota back in 1944. This one says, I'm 36. I've had a job since I was 8. Paper route. Graduated with a 3.8 GPA and a multi-sport varsity athlete.
1: Love it.
0: Kids are capable of far more than you think. I'm not saying they're not capable of it. Life is really hard and really challenging. Trust me, we've all done it, right? Mm-hmm. And so they've got plenty of time to work. Once they get out of the house from 18 until if they have to work until they're 65 years old, they're going to have plenty of trials and tribulations. That's just, everybody has a different approach. I liked my approach.
1: Well, I think some people probably think they don't want it to be such a culture shock when that does happen.
0: Yeah.
1: So I think that's why a lot of people want to do it too, so that all of a sudden one day when their kid goes off to college, it's not like, whoa, what's going on here? Because they never got exposed to it. So there's like the extremes.
0: Yes, there are. This one says,
1: oh boy.
0: Could two beer belts be worn across the body style like extra ammo in those 80 action movies? I guess it could.
1: Yeah, they can. The way that they're set up, yes.
0: The way they are set up, it would look great.
1: Like they got good Velcro, good grip. And they're insulated, too. So if you do put your cans of beer in there, it's going to keep them nice and cold. They're not going to be warm.
0: Well, and look, at full disclosure, both of my boys have mowed the lawn before. I said, you want to learn how to mow the lawn? You might have to. I didn't say you need to mow. You want to learn? Yeah, sure. Why not? And they did it once or twice, and I didn't like the way they did it. Now they know how to mow the lawn. Now they can operate a mower. Now they know. Now go out and go play with your friends and have some fun and go practice your basketball. Do your homework. I'll mow the lawn. So, this one says, Common, no chores, no show prep. Is that a coincidence? Well, maybe.
1: Well, there's that.
0: It could just be a coincidence. This one says, Dad had a grain elevator and feed mill. Mm-hmm. Grinding corn for feeding steers and chickens and pigs. Started sweeping floors for 50 cents an hour at age 7.
1: I used to have to run the bin sweep. You know what that is?
0: No.
1: Exactly.
0: Is that where the people fall in and die?
1: No.
0: Well, people have. We've heard of people falling in.
1: They have, yep.
0: Pair of jorts, cowboy boots, tank top, beer belt. Let's go. That's what he says.
1: Chad Kass. That's an inside joke. It's probably him. Cowboy boots and some jorts at a festival with your beer belt.
0: Let's go.
1: That's a fun weekend.
0: Day I turned 14, I was legally able to work. Mom took me to McDonald's to get a job.
1: Wow.
0: My My kids' chores revolved around what they created. All four of my kids learned how to do their own laundry as soon as they could reach into the washing machine and pull it out, wash their own dishes, pick up after themselves, but I didn't use them as slave labor.
1: And I'm not either, but now I'm at the point where if I'm going to do all your laundry, you are now going to put it away.
0: Yeah.
1: Because you're old enough now to do that.
0: I guess I'm guilty of that. My, like, Deuce is living at home for a while. He's moving out with a couple of buddies in September.
1: Mm-hmm.
0: So he's back at home. He'll do laundry.
1: Okay.
0: And then he'll leave it in the dryer sometimes.
1: Oh, boy.
0: So.
1: What do you do?
0: Well, he's at work. I need the dryer.
1: Yeah.
0: I could just take it all and crumple it up and throw it to the side to teach him a lesson.
1: Yeah.
0: But instead I go, you know, he's my son and he's busy and I love him. And so I'll hit Fluff and I'll take him out. And then I don't bring him up to his room. I'll put him over a couple of dining room chairs. And then when he comes home, he takes them himself. But
1: and I'm just asking, isn't that just going to make it so he just does it again the next time?
0: Well, this has happened many times.
1: Right, yeah. Exactly.
0: That's okay.
1: Okay.
0: It's the least I can do for him.
1: Because then maybe in September when he moves out, you'll miss folding his shirts.
0: That's it.
1: So I understand that too.
2: It's cats not, in the cradle and the silver spoon.
0: That's exactly right. It's not time to make a change. Just sit back, take it slowly. You're still young. That's your fault. There's so much you have to go through. Find a girl. Get a job. Find a girl. If you want, you can marry. Look at me. I'm old. I'm happy. Father and son, Cat Stevens, listen to that and tell me you don't start crying. So there you go. The text messengers are on fire today, by the way.
1: More beer belt or kids' chores related?
0: Well, there's kids.
1: What's winning today?
0: I like the beer belt thing. Tell Little B I paid $20 for the keychain, negatrometer, noise, ray gun at the fair. Remember I did that bit where I, what was that bit I had?
1: I don't remember that.
0: It was the keychain. I used to talk about a prize I would give away that I never gave away. Keychain, decoder ring. I don't remember what it was.
1: Here's my problem with the beer belt. Now tell me if I can get around this. So the way our stuff is set up through our company and like when we sell our fair stuff, we can sell items, but it can only be apparel because we don't tax apparel here. And that's just like the rules within our company.
0: Right.
1: So do you think I can get away with saying that the beer belt is apparel?
2: Well, yeah.
1: And not
0: it's a novelty item.
2: No, it's a belt. You're using it to hold up your pants.
1: So if you bought a belt at Target, there is not tax on that.
2: No.
1: Because that's considered a...
2: That's apparel.
1: That's a clothing item.
2: Yeah.
0: Are jorts?
1: Oh, yeah.
0: Apparel?
1: No tax on jorts.
2: Should we sell jorts at the fair?
1: Oh, yeah.
0: Sorry that I'm naive. I've heard jorts, but I don't know. I mean, I probably know what they are once you explain them to me.
1: Cut-off jean shorts.
0: Oh, cut-off jean shorts.
1: Yeah. Got to have some jorts.
2: Very classy.
1: You need a good pair of jorts when you're out there mowing the lawn.
0: Well, back in the 60s, I mean, more in the 70s when, you know, I became a teenager, all we wore was denim. We never wore like dress pants or joggers or sweatpants.
1: Yeah.
0: In the summer, we wore jeans. It was popular. All you do is you say, boy, it's too hot to wear my jeans. I guess I just cut the legs off. I mean, you would cut the legs off one or two pairs, and that's what you did.
1: And you had jorts.
0: Yeah. Now, I guess it is kind of it's not the greatest look in the world. But back then, it was just everybody did it.
1: Yeah.
0: That's what we did.
1: Now it's more playful, if you will.
0: Yeah.
1: People do it like to be funny.
0: Yeah. I never wore joggers until the last 4, 5, 6 years. They're comfortable. They're nice.
1: But
0: I used to wear jeans. From the time I was, I guess, probably in grade school up until my early 30s, mid-30s, I never wore anything but jeans. I mean, I guess I had a pair of going-out pants if I had to do, you know, like if I had to go to a wedding, I guess I had one nice pair of pants. Otherwise, that's what we wore jeans all the time.
1: And now you couldn't find a middle schooler wearing a pair of jeans.
0: Yeah.
1: None of them will wear them. It's joggers and sweatpants, pajama pants every day. None of them wear jeans.
0: I don't wear jeans anymore.
1: Like Big O does not own a pair of jeans. Not one.
0: Yeah. Well, I shouldn't say I don't ever wear jeans. I have a couple of a pair of like black. I don't want to call them dress jeans, but they're black and they're nicer, you know. And I have those, and I'll wear those with a shirt. But otherwise, I don't have jeans either.
1: Yeah, it's over for jeans on the kids these days.
0: There's a lot of people that want. This one says, "Send my beer belt." And he's got an address here. He's on Creek Ridge Drive.
1: Can you drop it off on the way home?
0: I guess I could. Okay. I don't know if it's in my neck of the woods, though. So, yeah, people are pretty interested.
1: Well, maybe I'll just go stand downstairs and sell those things. First come, first serve. And mommy just pockets that money for some NTR.
0: Well, I noticed we had, we'd given away tickets for, was it Winstock or some country and western festival? Mm-hmm. And we just said we had a table set up downstairs down in the lobby. It's easy. We can't have them up here in the renovation.
1: No.
0: It's a hazard.
1: It's
0: people's
1: too
0: health.
1: Messy.
0: Yeah. So they were just down there giving away the tickets there. You could go down and sell the – do you have KFAN jorts to sell to? What? Why do they call them jorts?
1: Because they're jean shorts.
0: Jean shorts. Jean shorts. Now it takes me a while to catch
1: on. You put it together.
2: So it's like Vikings Uncensored at Joe Censors.
1: Yeah.
0: I never got that until just now.
1: Wow.
0: Vikings Uncensored at Joe Censors.
1: Think about it.
0: Now, do you own a pair of cowboy boots?
1: Yeah, of course. They're red.
0: Do you ever wear them if you're not going to like some country and western?
1: No, I only wear them to the country and western shows.
0: When I was in 9th, 10th, 11th grade, that was one of the things that's not every kid in school did, but a lot of kids back in junior and senior wore cowboy. They're the most comfortable shoe I've ever worn. At least they were back in the day. I don't know if they still are now.
1: And I don't understand that because they have a heel. Like, that was comfortable for you?
0: We loved walking around in that. Boots.
1: Yeah, I can wear them to a concert, and by the time I get home, I want them off.
0: Oh, I think they're
1: But they do look good.
0: Yeah.
1: I'll be wearing them this summer.
0: So you've downsized your office. Same thing. Have you gotten rid of things?
1: I got rid of a ton of stuff. On the free table, I had, and I forgot about this. You know, there's like shelving behind our desks in our office. Mm-hmm. I slid the door open, and there was probably 25 bobbleheads in there. Twins bobbleheads.
0: Really?
1: So I got rid of everyone except the Kirby Puckett one I kept.
0: I gave,
1: put them on the free table. They're all gone.
0: I had the bobble, because, you know, every time the Twins would do a bobblehead, we'd get one. I'd take it home. I gave them to my mother-in-law. She loved them. She had them displayed at the house. My mother-in-law passed away, and so I got them all back. And so then I didn't want anything to do with them, so I gave them to a buddy of mine who gave them to a buddy of his who loves that kind of
1: collectible
0: stuff.
1: Yeah, there's people that love that stuff. I also found a bottle of Tito's, so I kept that.
0: You kept that, didn't you?
1: Yeah.
0: Does it age like fine wine?
1: Yeah, that's not going on the free table. Mommy needs that.
0: Yeah. The free table's there. Maybe I should do it. Because some of the stuff on the table, you just go, why is it here? This should be in the garbage can.
1: And that's where it will go. Well, Monday.
0: Yeah.
1: If it's not gone, it's going in the garbage. So that's your deadline.
0: There are hundreds of T-shirts back there too. Like you say, just T-shirts that have been sent to us from like for a movie or whatever the case may be. And they're not the most becoming things in the world.
1: They're not. But we'll bring those to like the Goodwill, and we've got places that we drop that stuff off at. But apparently, I'm going to take the beer belts and put them under lock and key.
0: Yeah.
1: I'm not putting those out anymore.
0: Yeah. Yeah, I've got one at home. I took one. The reason I did is because I don't know why it looked unique. And I thought, well, this is kind of cool.
1: But what have you done with it since?
0: It's just sitting in my storage room. I got to call 2 minutes in a junk truck again and have them take it away because it's still sitting in my storage room right now.
1: Right. That's my point.
0: What are your plans for the weekend? Anything?
1: What do you think?
0: Going to do a little drinksin'?
1: Well, I got basketball.
0: Oh, you got basketball and more basketball. And
1: but I'll probably have a drink after that.
0: The basketball just goes on forever.
1: I know, but it's almost done. We're in the home stretch.
0: Yeah.
1: But my God.
0: I miss it. I miss it to this day. I wish my boy was still playing basketball. I love it so much.
1: I love it. Aww. And again, there's going to come a time where we don't have tournaments to go to all the time.
0: That's exactly right.
1: It's just sometimes you just don't want to be there.
0: Yeah.
1: But that's okay. I will be there.
0: For me, I don't know why, but for me, I didn't like it. If the tournament was just a one-day tournament, I was annoyed because I wanted Saturday and Sunday. And then if it was like only like a two-game tournament, I was even more annoyed. I didn't know what to do with myself if there wasn't a game on Sunday or a game on Saturday. Well, I just didn't know what to do. And I just loved the watching him and the team play so much.
1: I can watch it every day.
0: Yeah,
1: I love it.
0: I couldn't.
1: Here's what I don't like. So he's doing the AAU thing right now.
0: Yeah.
1: Okay.
0: And is he playing for D1 Minnesota?
1: Correct. No rules in AAU.
0: None. There are no rules.
1: A couple weekends ago, Big O goes to a tournament. They start playing the game. They're halfway through the first half, and they're up by like 15. So the other team, who's losing by 15, mm-hmm. has a couple of kids come over from other teams and start playing.
0: Right.
2: Huh?
1: Just right in the middle of the game. So Big O's coach is like, hello, what's happening right now? And the refs are just like, yeah, whatever. And then they won.
0: Yeah,
1: Big O lost. And that's fine. Right. Like, it's AAU, so whatever. But it's just a free-for-all.
0: It's the Wild West.
1: Yeah.
0: Anybody can play.
2: Were they on the roster?
1: They weren't on the roster. No, other teams.
2: How can they play if they're not on the roster?
1: No, right. That's the question.
0: Because they want to play. Every kid wants to play every game all day,
1: every day.
0: And
1: right.
0: teams, there are coaches that would say.
1: And there's coaches taking it way too seriously. Mm-hmm. So they're losing. And so they're like, well, yeah, come over here and play. And so they
0: need
1: just
0: a couple
1: grab
0: of the star yeah. players because so, it's a lot of the really good players that are playing more than one
1: yeah.
0: game too.
2: But then aren't you admitting that it has nothing to do with your coaching then? And just the talent of the players?
1: Yeah, all they care about is winning. That's all they care about.
2: But if you're winning with guys that aren't on your roster, it's not your team.
1: Yeah, they don't care.
0: They don't care.
2: What are you accomplishing? But that's bizarre.
1: Then they can say that they won. They move on to the next round. That's what happens.
0: One of Pete's,
2: those kids play for them again, or is they back to their original
1: team? If they're available.
0: One of Pete's AAU basketball coaches, he was coaching against a team that his former college coach was coaching, and he didn't like his college coach.
2: Oh, boy.
0: And in the meeting, he told the guys, he goes, here's one thing. Never play for a coach you don't like to play for. And then what he did is he was coaching Pete's team. Pete's team was quite a bit better than his former coach's team. He ran up the score on him, and he a vendetta with a bunch of unsuspecting kids.
1: Yes.
0: He only played like his five best kids the entire game, and he just had them run. They won like 40 points. I'll show my ex-coach how much I despise.
1: Yeah.
0: Ran it up by 40 points. So you will see. Now, that's not all AAU. It's not every team, every coach, but you see those stories like that.
1: The AAU stuff is out of control. I mean, we could do an hour. Yeah. On how out of control the youth stuff is.
0: Well, there are a number of highly regarded, very popular NBA players who don't like the AAU stuff.
1: Yes.
0: They think it's terrible.
1: Yeah.
0: There are people, there are coaches, there are some people that don't like the AAU circuit. I understand those reasons why, but I loved watching my boy play.
1: If he wants to play, then
0: I loved it.
1: Yeah. And if that's what he wants to do, fine. But that is a circus.
0: Yeah, it is indeed. Thanks. What are you doing this week? Basketball.
1: Basketball. Find a drink when I can.
0: You're going to mow the lawn?
1: No, that's
0: Mr. B.
1: Mr. Lilby.
0: I'm headed to about 3:30. My
1: troubles will be behind you.
0: I'm going up to McGregor. Thanks for coming in, as always.
1: Thanks, guys.
0: That's Lil B, Feminine Touch of the Program. Short break, come back with more. It's a Dark Star Memorial Hour is next here on The Fan.

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3: Minnesota News Network, I'm Tasha Radel. Officials with the U.S. Department of Homeland Security say a dozen people were arrested in immigration raids this week in the Twin Cities. The undocumented immigrants detained are from Somalia, Mexico, and El Salvador. Operation Metro Surge in Minnesota comes after President Trump criticized the state's Somali community and said he didn't want them in our country. With colder temperatures in the forecast, ice continues to form on area lakes and rivers. The DNR's Lisa Dugan says before heading out,
4: you want to make sure there's at least 4 inches of new clear ice for walking on. And with snow, you want to at least add a couple inches.
3: Dugan says there should be at least 5 to 7 inches of ice for an ATV or snowmobile, and for vehicles, 12 inches or more. Police in Brooklyn Park say a driver is in critical condition after crashing into the deck of a home Thursday. The report says the deck collapsed onto the vehicle and the man driving had to be removed by firefighters. This is MNN.
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12: Now, KBUN Sports Radio Weather. I'm meteorologist Rodney Price. A partly sunny afternoon and a few sprinkles out there late. High toasty, near 90 degrees, a light southeast breeze. Sprinkles ending tonight, mostly cloudy, upper 50s. Not as warm Saturday, mid 80s. 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
14: Friday night, plop those suckers up there on the stool and the wolves will come howling at your door, mama. I'm telling you, the more money you spend on clothes, the better you look. Are you going out to tip the light fandango and have a couple of cocktails? Once you get over that Anoka County line and head north, your troubles are behind you. And I say that with about 51% certainty. Oh, it's a plus. You wanna hurry up. Is he still an interim producer? Where's the name of the place again? Ain't this song a bust? You had me at Go Back to the Drugstore. I don't care. Incredible.
15: It is the Dark Star Memorial Hour, and I have a handful of them for you this afternoon. We'll start with David Michael Workman, age 52, passed away peacefully on March 29, 2026, following a courageous battle with cancer. Dave was a top machinist and spent his life rooted in the community he loved, an avid golfer, anchoring a 13-14 handicap at the beloved Ponds course until political upheaval put an end to the top five track golf course. He also enjoyed time around a pool table and exploring car shows with friends. An avid snowmobiler, Dave cherished the winter months, finding joy in the crisp air and the unmistakable scent of two-stroke engines. Gifted with natural curiosity and mechanical skill, he was a true jack-of-all-trades, able to build or repair anything he set his mind to. He was a well-loved presence in the Stillwater restaurant scene, starting at an early age at Estevan's and later working as a bartender at P.D. Pappy's, where he formed many lasting friendships and served a few cocktails to the ladies with those $400 pair of jeans. I can imagine him in heaven at the clubhouse after a round of golf, drinking a rum and coke, and someone, possibly dark, asking him, where'd you hit it on one? Dave would reply, 310 down the middle. Second shot, 110 yards left to a difficult green guarded by a pond to the right. I hit a knockdown punch cut fade draw to 9 feet. Then what? Rolled it in for birdie, me boy. Dave was a great friend and will be dearly missed by all, especially his Wednesday night golf league. Next up, Common, I write this missive with both a joyous and grief-stricken heart. On May 18th of this year, the Commonwealth lost a longtime member, and I lost my friend Bob, a.k.a. GBD. The grum is part of what made us friends. We always answered each other's phone calls, me always. I'm joyous that I had the chance to call him a friend, and I'm grief-stricken that I will never get to call my friend again. This is not the first time you'll read an email from me about GBD on the grum. Attached is a copy of an email I wrote to you after you described a lawn golf course your dad designed in your yard using orange juice containers for holes. What I didn't know at the time was later that month, Bob would discover cancer in his liver. Never one to admit defeat, Bob did everything he could to fight cancer and squeeze 5+ years out of a 2-year diagnosis. A lifelong golfer, GBD continued in the men's league at Gross through last season, no matter how low the treatment of the cancer brought him. He also fished and hunted like a true Minnesotan. Most importantly, he dedicated his life to his two daughters, sprung from his loins. The lawn golf course lives on, and we shot hundreds.
16: Hundreds?
15: Yes, hundreds of rounds while we could. Sorry for all the words. They still aren't enough. Please ask Dark to book a tee time, get ready for some of the finest bourbon, and enjoy the time he now gets to spend with GBD. Me always, buddy. Thank you. Signed, Morgan. And then our final Dark Star Memorial. Hello, Common. I recently lost my dog, Ollie, officially Oleda, which means Native American Princess, and I'm having a very hard time with it. I work from home, and much of my day includes the fan in the background. Ollie was always with me and had a work bed in my office. The kids used to call her assistant to the daddy, especially in the afternoons when things slow down. I find myself looking over and expecting to see her ear sticking up over her bed or hear a deep sigh when you start talking golf. Wait, I got to give you a rim shot for that. And after being with her all day for many years, everything around me is a reminder, including the Grum. I was just hoping you could give a shout out for an amazing friend that I miss so much. Could you please let me know if this makes the cut so I can go back and catch it if I miss it live? Thank you so much and keep up the decent work. Ken in Northern Wisconsin, originally from Northern Minnesota. Here's your shout out. It made the cut here on this Friday afternoon. And there are your Dark Star memorials for today. Tammy, there's a question here that says, what does the light fandango reference mean?

0: the basketball will do that. I've seen plenty of meltdowns, coaches, players, etc., referees in the AAU football, that's for sure. The people love the beer belt bit. If the hefty garbage bags you sell as rain ponchos are apparel, then the beer belt definitely is. Because we do sell hefty garbage bags at the state fair for rain apparel, and we do say that it is apparel is what it definitely is. So as I say, those are your Dark Star memorials for the day. I noticed that in last night's basketball game, it was what I think a number of people predicted was that Wemby and company, you know, it's that here we are, backs against the wall. Did you predict the route?
1: Yeah.
0: I thought you did.
1: Yeah, I'm a great basketball mind.
0: You are a great basketball mind, and you're part of the hockey community. You said you thought it would be a laugh.
1: San Antonio
0: in
1: a route, yeah.
0: What did they end up winning by?
1: I don't know, 20-ish points?
0: Yeah, and, you know, there were a couple.
1: By the time I tuned in at the tail end of their 20-0 run in the third quarter, so I really didn't ever get to see competitive basketball.
0: Yeah. Well, I watched, and again, it's the dozing in and out, but while I was watching, by the time I tuned in, they were, I don't know, 8 minutes into the ball game, and it seemed like San Antonio had a fairly decent lead. They would push it up towards 20. A couple of times, the Thunder were able to cut that lead.
1: They won by 27.
0: Okay, they were able to cut that lead to 8. Oh, now I know where it came from. And he's right. AI response to where did Trip the Light Fandango? We skipped the Light Fandango as the iconic opening lyric from Procol Harum's 1967 hit song, A Whiter Shade of Pale. It is a surreal dreamlike play on the much older phrase, Trip the Light Fantastic, which means to dance lightly or nimbly. So there it is, Tenneby, then Trip the Light Fandango. I knew I'd heard it from somewhere, and that's where it's from. It's from Procol Harum's A Whiter Shade of Pale. That's the tune that when Barrero does Ode for a Dead Guy. That's the song that that he plays. Whiter Shade of Pale. What chores do you have your kids do? I'm still fascinated with the chores thing. Well, not fascinated, but
1: we don't really have set chores. We've had times where my wife specifically, more so than I, will be like, here, I'll give you a couple bucks if you go do this, right? You go dust all the doorknobs or dust the basement, something like that. Obviously we're like, you need to pick up your floor in your room and clear your plates. But, like the big ones, like mowing the lawn, I guess my 11-year-old probably could do it, but the other two are too young.
0: Right.
1: And frankly, when I almost chopped off my own toe anyways with a lawnmower, I don't really feel like throwing that to my child at this point. So we don't really have any like set chores. Occasionally we'll ask them to do things, but there's also money involved. We're not just doing it just to teach responsibility.
0: How much you paying for? I'm always looking for a couple bucks.
1: That comes out of my wife's checking account.
0: So it's out of her checking account?
1: Yeah.
0: I'm always looking for making a couple of extra bucks. If the chores aren't too tedious, I might be interested. You could always give me a call. Let's take a break. Come back.
1: But I lean a little more your way on, they're only kids for so long.
0: Yeah.
1: Have them enjoy their childhood.
0: Well, that's the way I do, and I understand the people that came back and said, well, yeah, but you got to teach them responsibility and how to do things for themselves. And I get that, and if that's what you want to do, that's fine.
1: I may get more into that the older they get, but my six-year-old doesn't need to be doing chores.
0: No, I don't think so.
1: I don't think my nine-year-old needs to be doing chores.
0: No, they need to just be nice, six- and nine-year-olds and having fun because the world's crazy enough as it is. Let's take a break, come back. I have plenty more to get to. Well, really not much more to get to, but we'll figure it out. Trust me, we'll do it. This is a...

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6: AP News. I'm Ed Donahue. Former Attorney General Pam Bondi refused to answer questions about President Trump's role in the release of Jeffrey Epstein's files. The AP's Sagar Magani has the story.
7: In a closed-door interview with the House Oversight Committee, Bondi defended the administration's handling of the Epstein files. Marina Lacerda was among Epstein abuse victims outside the room.
8: We hope that she finds it in her heart to be completely honest.
7: But to Democrats like California's Dave Min,
9: it's a sham in there. They are not answering any questions.
7: And none about the president's involvement. Virginia's James Walkinshaw says he asked Bondi whether the president knew about Epstein's crimes before they became public.
10: She said, I don't know. She also said, quote, this is a direct quote, I'm not certain of the extent of his knowledge.
7: Justice Department officials sat alongside, acting as Bondi's counsel. Sagar Magani, Washington.
6: President Trump has been meeting at the White House with aides about what to do about a proposal to extend the ceasefire with Iran for 60 days. Meantime, in Iran, Foreign Ministry spokesman Esmail Baqeh says on Iran State TV, the agreement has not been finalized yet. Other points that have been mentioned, like the nuclear issue, I emphasize, we are focused on the end of the war at this point and are not discussing the details of the nuclear plan. The proposed deal would also reopen the Strait of Hormuz and set up new talks on Iran's disputed nuclear program. The Trump administration extended protection, shielding about 11,000 Lebanese from deportation, allowing them to stay and work in the U.S. for another 6 months. The fire chief in Dallas says firefighters were preparing to evacuate residents because of a reported gas leak when an apartment building exploded, killing at least three people. This is a...
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18: I'm meteorologist Rodney Price. A partly sunny afternoon and a few sprinkles out there late. High toasty, near 90 degrees, a light southeast breeze. Sprinkles ending tonight, mostly cloudy, upper 50s. Not as warm Saturday, mid 80s. 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
0: Matt Campbell at 16, Penn State Nittany Lions. That's four Big Ten coaches. Checking in at 10, Michigan's Kyle Whittingham. How many do we have now? I've lost track. Let me go back. Lost track. Sorry about that. So you got Bielema. That's one. Ferentz, two. Riley, three. Campbell, four. And Whittingham is five. Who else do we have here? Dan Lanning of Oregon, so he would be the sixth in the list. Ryan Day of Ohio State is seven. And then Kirk Cignetti, number eight. So eight or nine coaches tend to be, and no mention of P.J. Fleck.
20: You've got to be kidding me.
0: And, you know, anytime we hear of coaching openings, Fleck name is always one of the popular ones that comes up because, you know, he's coached at like four different Illinois-type schools, Northern Illinois, Central Illinois, West, East, whatever. And he's done a nice job, and he finally got elevated to the Minnesota job. I don't think he's as highly regarded around the country as some people want to think around here. And he's been given a lot of contract extensions. Get to a bowl game, contract extension, get to a bowl game, contract extension. But, and you know, again, there's a lot of coaches that aren't in the top 25, but, you know, there's eight or nine Big Ten coaches out of the Big Eight. It's actually the Big 18 now, and our guy, P.J. Fleck, is not included in that list. So.
20: Huh?
0: And I... And then I saw another story today about the football program, and I'll have to take their word for it. Tenneby says Gophers hope to maintain football recruiting momentum during annual summer splash, and so I'm led to believe that we've been doing a really good job in recruiting. Says Coach PJ Fleck will try to add more commitments to his 2027 class, which is currently ranked number 16 in the country.
20: Wow!
0: So. It's a highly regarded recruiting class. 16 is pretty good. Big Ten's a tough place to win. I don't. You just heard. We just had. Was it eight coaches? Are ranked in the top 25 Power Four schools. Indiana just won the national championship. Didn't Ohio State win the national championship the year before? Was it 2 years ago? Michigan's always been a contender. They won one with J.J. McCarthy. There's a lot of successful teams in the Big Ten. We had the nice year when we went 11-2 and won a bowl game and finished the AP. Top 25 is the 10th ranked team, and that's been the high watermark for Fleck and the Gophers. But we'll see. You know, these recruiting classes, oftentimes when they're they live up to those expectations, and other times they don't. But 16 is pretty good.
20: I don't even know what to make of the recruiting classes because by the time they get to the University of Minnesota or wherever they're going to college, some of them may have already transferred.
0: Right.
20: They decommit and they go somewhere else because somewhere else offered them more nil money. So I wouldn't even know what percentage of that class that's currently committed is actually going to be here by the time they're ready to step on a football field.
0: Randy Johnson writes Gopher Football for the Fish Wrap Factory.
20: The big unit?
0: No, a different one.
20: Okay.
0: Says the Gophers already have 16 players committed to their 2027 class, which as of Thursday was ranked number 16 nationally and 8th in the Big Ten in the 247 sports composite ratings. Fleck typically completes his recruiting classes by the end of June, getting off to a fast start and holding on to as many pledges as possible, heading into the early signing period in December. Alan True, Midwest recruiting analyst for On3.com. He goes, they've done a good job of building the class prior to these official visits. That was by design to try to get some of these guys up for spring practices, to let them see how the coaches operate, but also to get some of the guys in the class before they have a chance to go visit other places in June. PJ and his staff have recruited that way for a long time. They're aggressive, and they want to get guys early. And, you know, a real telling part of that story is they're ranked 16th nationally, but only 8th in the Big Ten. And I know there are 18 teams in the Big Ten, but that would lead me to believe if you're 16th nationally, but only 8th in the Big Ten, there are plenty of Big Ten recruiting classes that are ranked in that are ranked higher than 16. It's you know, not to give Fleck or any other coach a pass, but recruiting in the Big Ten can't be easy when you have all these other Big Ten teams out of the, you know, the so-called helmet schools.
20: I would say it's not easy compared to the other Big Ten teams, but nationally, there's something to being like the SEC was so strong forever. It was easy to recruit to the SEC because your pitch is, hey, you get to play in the best conference in all of college football.
0: Right.
20: So it probably has benefited Minnesota, even though their odds of winning a Big Ten title are slim. It should actually be easier to recruit there now because you do have the normal helmet schools like Ohio State and Michigan and Penn State, but now you have the Oregons and the USCs and the UCLAs and the Washingtons. And so now you have a bigger exposure to the country. You're more likely to get more games on television, on Big Ten Network television, which leads to more nil money. So it's, like I said, when you're just comparing to other Big Ten schools, yeah, the Gophers are in a tough spot.
0: Yeah, right, yeah.
20: But it actually helps them to recruit nationally when the conference is now the premier conference.
0: Yeah. It's, and like this recruiter guy, this guy that works for the recruiting service that follows this stuff, like he says, they try to get him early, get him in right away before, because if, you know, I've always done the line about if you're, you know, you're a McDonald's or a Burger King or a Five Guys,
20: a Culver's
0: All-American, right? And your mailbox is just jammed with offers, right? And as you're going through them, you see the one come from Minnesota, you fold it over and you place your beer can on top of it for a coaster because you've got all these other schools that are interested in you. But like you say, if they get the cream of the crop, what has to happen at a place like Minnesota, I think, is you get those, you know, if you're ranking them, instead of an A recruit, you're getting the Bs, but you coach them up and make them in days. The best thing that can be said about a program is it's not good for the program if your player transfers, but that also means that he's a pretty good football player and he's gone elsewhere because other programs want him. And so that means you're doing a pretty good job recruiting. But I don't know. The conference is stocked. Someone, you know, writes that he says Gophers are stuck in the middle ground that Fleck can recruit, but he's a terrible in-game coach. I don't know if he's a terrible in-game coach. I mean, for the longest time, and maybe this had a lot to do with personnel, run the ball all the time, right? Well, then he started passing the ball more, particularly with, who's the kid coming back, was a freshman?
20: Well, he started it with Max Brosmer.
0: Max Brosmer. But who's the kid that's quarterbacking now? Why can't I think of his name?
20: No, his name escapes me. Yeah. I just saw him the other day on a projected first-round pick next year.
0: Seriously?
20: Yeah.
0: He had a really good season for the Gophers last year. And, you know, what's been interesting is the better the passing
20: game. Drake Lindsay.
0: That's it. The better the passing game has become, they become more of a passing team. So I think a lot of it has to do with, well, if the personnel you have, if you don't have a great quarterback, or you just, you know, he's solid, but he's not elite, as PJ likes to say, and you don't have a receiver. Because then if you don't have an elite quarterback, it's sometimes difficult to get the better receivers to come because they know they're not going to be on the receiving end, pardon the pun, of a quarterback that can really spin it. So, yeah, Drake Lindsay is right. And this one says, also the recruiting classes leave by the time they are seniors, and they often do, that's for sure. We'll take a break. One more segment to go here. We call it the Victory Formation segment. We've had another winning week. 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
31: 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Lumberjack boys volleyball team lost in three straight to Elk River in the Section 8 quarterfinals to finish the year 5-17. Lumberjack boys and girls track teams have several in the Section 8 3A finals tomorrow at St. Michael Albertville. Section 5A softball championship yesterday. Sabika beat Black Duck 5-1 to end the Drake season and head to state. In Section 5A East baseball, Walker Hackensack Akeley down LaPorte 10-5. Blacks beat Walker Hackensack Akeley in the East final 16-3. East Central then beat LaPorte 8-1 to end the Wildcats season. And in an elimination quarterfinal next week, Monday at 2:30 in Pierce, Walker Hackensack Akeley will battle Frazee. Section 8A East semifinals at Bemidji State. Faustin beat Winnemac 5-3. Bagley beat Black Duck 11-0. Bagley then beat Faustin 12-2. And Winnemac down Black Duck to end the Drake season 17-8. Elimination quarterfinals at Crookston tomorrow at 11 a.m. Winnemac and Adabor up West Square off. Boston and West Marshall at 1:30. And the semifinals, Bagley will battle Red Lake County at 4 o'clock.
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20: The legendary Bob Dylan.
0: I'm sorry, who did you say, Bob Dylan?
20: The legendary Bob Dylan.
6: I am just a poor boy whose story is seldom told. I have squandered my resistance for a pocket full of mumbles, such are promises.
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0: Oh, sorry.
20: Early one morning.
6: I'm just a poor boy whose story's seldom told. I have squandered my resistance for a pocket full of mumbles, such are promises.
20: Bob Dylan will be there July 6th. On August 21st, it's Motley Crue.
0: My heart went bang, shang, lang. Bang, shang, lang. Bang, shang, lang. Bang, bang.
20: And on August 27th, it's Santana.
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20: Oh, sugar, sugar.
6: Do-do-do-do-do-do.
20: And the Doobie Brothers.
6: Wow, man. Doobie Brothers coming to concert.
20: 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Keyword calendar.
0: So in the talkback switch, you mentioned to me that there's a couple of natties talking about the Kyler Murray, J.J.
20: It's become a topic, yeah. Just based off of McCarthy, yeah.
0: So what do you have for us?
20: So this first one is former Carolina wide receiver Steve Smith, who of course once did the love boat celebration after scoring a touchdown against the Purple. Here's what he said about the Vikings quarterback battle.
7: What do you expect from Kyler Murray?
8: God bless him. Justin Jefferson probably needs to read that book that A.J. Brown was using on the sideline. I don't see a chance. And in fact, J.J. McCarthy, who could beat J.J. McCarthy? Anybody with a heartbeat. And Kyler Murray, good luck. I hope things improve for him. I hope he stays off the call of duty and start getting in his playbook.
0: Well... Yeah, I mean, I do think that there are – I'm not convinced Kyler Murray is going to be the answer by any stretch of the imagination. The reason I liked it was because he's played in the NFL. He went to a couple of Pro Bowls. He's had moments where he's a pretty good quarterback. When you can get him for the price you did, and when you look at the alternative, which is McCarthy, and God bless him. You know, you heard Steve Smith say, God bless. I hope that J.J. McCarthy rebounds and has a long and successful career with the Purple or wherever if he doesn't end up here, wherever he goes. But I have my doubts. Call it just a hunch. Call it a gut feeling, but I just don't think that it's all there for him.
20: Well, I mean, there's a reason he's available.
0: Right.
20: You've got to have some doubts about it.
0: Yes, absolutely. So, but yeah, I mean, the way...
20: But out of the options you had to choose from, he at least seemed to be the, clearly the cheapest option. Correct. And maybe the one with the highest ceiling. Yeah. So,
0: And I think there are a lot of people that share his opinion, and it might not be that far off. I mean, it's not. It certainly isn't the best quarterback situation in football. We know that. And now you have one from...
20: Yeah, this is from Jeremy Fowler on ESPN. Obviously, he used to write for the Pioneer Press, now writes for ESPN.com and is on ESPN. So giving you a little bit more of a journalistic perspective than Steve Smith.
0: Okay.
20: And he's talking about what coaches were seeing on the field thus far with J.J. McCarthy in OTAs.
3: J.J. McCarthy, I'm told that he's made improvements that the Vikings coaches have noted and have told him so. Things like layering the ball a little better, using all the clubs in your bag, not throwing a fastball all the time. Like, he's shown some things this spring that have been impressive. So, J.J. McCarthy.
20: It's looking good.
0: Do we have a quarterback controversy in town then?
9: Oh, my gosh. Above average at that.
0: Then do you, you know, I think the prevailing wisdom has been tend to be that, look, this is Kyler Murray's going to be the starting quarterback. Rosen's convinced of it. Going to be the starting quarterback. I think a lot of other people are. You didn't bring him in here. He wouldn't agree to come here if there weren't some sorts of guarantees. Because were you saying yesterday there were several other opportunities for Murray and he chose Minnesota, right?
20: Yeah, I mean, there were other options out
0: right.
20: there. Probably the biggest option would have been the New York Jets.
0: Yeah.
20: They got Geno Smith instead.
0: I guess what I'm trying to say is I know that the coaching staff has told in no uncertain terms that this is a quarterback competition. It's a competition for both. I don't doubt that. The way they look at it is if McCarthy blows us away, he shows vast improvements and Murray isn't very good, we'll go that direction. But I do lean towards saying it's Murray's job to lose. And I would hope McCarthy showed some improvements. He knows what he has to do to get better. He hired a private quarterback coach, and he spent time in the offseason working on it. The head coach on a number of occasions said a lot of it is just mechanics. You know, we poked fun at the eyes and feet being aligned, and so he needed to improve. He was there were some really bad performances, but I still think Murray's going to be in the starting quarterback. This text message says, were there actually options on the table for Kyler, or are you just guessing?
20: I'm not Kyler Murray's agent,
0: right.
20: So I'm speculating.
0: Yeah. Three things I need this summer: KFAN beer belt, Tenneby's used golf shoes, and more Dylan Duets. The golf shoes are gone.
20: They're gone.
0: The Dylan Duets are more difficult to do because of BMI ASCAP licensing regulations. The KFAN beer belts aren't going to last very long. I think they're going to be going in a different direction. Did you see the story about the cheesehead hat on the Associated Press? It says, hold on, my story is spinning around in circles. Here it is. It says, Americans long have leavened their powerful global image with goofiness, cheerful confidence that can deflect international wonder over certain strains of ignorance and smile, ignorance into a smile. Behold, for example, the cheese head hat. Made of sofa foam and sunny yellow defiance, the hat was created in the late 80s in response to the taunting faced by supporters of sports teams in Wisconsin. Cheesehead's residents of neighboring Illinois said the insult was embraced and yes, turned on its head, particularly in the realm of certain football team, the Green Bay Packers. Here's what the creator of the Cheesehead hat, Ralph Bruno, told Milwaukee Magazine about his inspiration. I wasn't thinking too deeply about it. I just thought it would be a really good idea. There are a lot of goofy things that fans will wear. The Cheesehead hat may be number one on the list. Right?
20: Because it doesn't look good.
0: No, I don't think it has a good look.
20: Is it much different, though, than our fans wearing the Helga horns?
0: Yeah. This one says... No, that doesn't. I can't read that out there. That won't go. Let's. I've blown him off a couple of times this week, and I apologize. Let's take a call from Warren. Warren, thanks for calling. What do you got for us today?
1: Well, you know, the NBA thing is kind of driving me nuts, and I'll tell you about that. And the one good thing for the Vikings. But first thing is, I blame the coach 100% for the Timberwolves not getting to where they needed to get. Here's the thing, Common, you said it 100%. We said it all along the season. One is, you would have thought that the coach would have learned last year when they played the Lakers. They didn't use Shannon all year. He gets to the playoffs, puts him in the game, plays well. Okay. And this is where they're missing it. Okay. With the Wolves. The Wolves, if you look at what they did in the draft, they knew they would have to have taller players to compete with the guy that they're dealing with San Antonio. They got a 7'3 guy. They got four guys over 7 foot tall. And here's the thing. The guy from The Athletic said that Berengay should have been playing all season at about 20 minutes.
0: Well, yeah,
1: and he could have played on any team.
0: But hold on. There are a number of us that said that. I don't think anybody would argue with you. I don't like the way they do it in the NBA at all. I think most of these coaches settle on 7, 8, 9-man rotations because they want to win games. And that's what they do. And they think these players aren't experienced to play. But it's the chicken or egg. If you don't play a guy, how is he going to get experience? If he doesn't have any experience, how are you going to play him? So. Yeah, they should.
1: Well, here's the thing.
0: I'm not going to blame it on the coach. Yeah. I'm not going to blame everything on the coach.
1: Well, I will for him because here's the thing. They did that on purpose, okay? Secondly, it's easy to figure out how you take care of the 7'4 guy, 7'5, whatever it is. You know, and you said it all along. And that's why they lost last night. That's why Oklahoma lost last night. If you have somebody in his face the whole game and irritates him to the point where you get your hands in front of his face, make it so he can't see the ball. And you go from 7'3 to 7, whatever it is, and you got somebody constantly in his face, he's not going to be very successful. And the thing about it is, here's what the Timberwolves should have done. If they would have played those guys early in the season, the guys they should have had on the court, they should have had three big guys on the court at the same time and not use a close to the basket pyramid. They would have had Reed and both of those guys constantly. They wouldn't have been able to compete.
0: Let's get to your area of expertise. What do you add about the Vikings?
1: I'm going to tell you one thing. And I'll guarantee you this guy's going to play. The guy that they picked up from Pittsburgh, Laudermilk, the defensive lineman, not only played for him for 8 years, the guy's 6'8", and he played against the Vikings last year and did an outstanding job. This guy's not only going to, he was a fairly high draft choice. This is an under the radar guy. And one other thing I want to bring up really quick. If I was the Timberwolves, here's what I would do.
0: Okay,
1: The two guys. Well, I mean, because talk about this might give you something to talk about.
0: I need it. Trust
1: you got
0: me.
1: You got the two guys that did. You got Rudy and the other guy that didn't play well in the playoffs. You want to take care of that situation. You go over to Memphis and you get that Titus Edney, the 7'4" guy, and he plays well. I would do what I could do to get him in there. And then you take the guard from Orlando that played with played here at school. You get him on the roster, you get those two guys on the roster, so you still have four guys over 7 foot tall. Titus Edney's 7'4".
0: Okay.
1: And he played really well.
0: Right.
1: And then what you do is in the draft,
0: okay,
1: you get the two, you do what you can do to get the best possible shooting guard
0: okay
1: you can get and somebody that can pass.
0: Gotcha.
1: What do you think about getting the guy from Minnehaha Academy? Because the money will line up with the guys they're talking about. But if they would have attacked that team with what they had, they would have been able to beat them.
0: All right, thanks. I thought we only had Warren for the football season. Now we're going to get the basketball as well. Wait till
20: what's his wild takes?
0: I don't know. This was a story. I
20: thought he was going to tell us about someone that no one's really talking about.
0: Do you remember when? Of course you remember when. Green Bay Packers drafted Jordan Love, right? When Aaron Rodgers was still playing on the club. And there were differences of opinion on if that was the right thing to do. And I don't think the quarterback was very happy about it. If you'll remember down in Atlanta, Kirk Cousins signed a contract with the Atlanta Falcons, and then the Falcons in that same upcoming draft after they had signed him, they drafted Penix. And apparently Cousins was none too happy with that. Matthew Stafford breaks silence on Rams' shocking decision to draft quarterback Ty Simpson with a first-round pick. During a Wednesday appearance on the Pat McAfee show, Stafford gave his first public interview since the draft. He received questions about how communication with Simpson has been, and based on Stafford's answer, it doesn't sound like there's been a lot of drama so far. Here's what he said. I'm in there with him in the meeting room on the practice field trying to share as much knowledge as I can. I was a big fan of Ty when he was playing at Alabama. I sent him a text after he got drafted and said, really enjoyed watching you play. You were just in the wrong jersey. You weren't a dog. I did enjoy watching him play. He's a talented kid. Stafford says, I'm going to do everything I can to get this team ready to play to win, but at the same time, share some knowledge that I've gained throughout my career. I wouldn't be in the seat that I am right now talking to you guys after a really good football season if I didn't have people helping me out along the way, so I'm happy to do that. He's been a sponge. I understand where the team's coming from. I'm not 25 years old, and I get that. So we're doing everything we can to be as good a football team as we can for now, for the future, for all of it. And that's another reason why I like Stafford. He has the right, I think he's got the right attitude and the right approach to it. That's why the Cousins thing just befuddled me. And there were a lot of people that were defending Cousins. Well, yeah, he thought he was coming down there. And I said, the easy solution for that is to just play really, really well, and you won't have to worry about a guy looking over your shoulder. And Stafford, now, he's more accomplished.
20: I was going to say, he's more secure in his spot.
0: Yeah, he is.
20: Like the Rams didn't draft Ty Simpson because they think, like, Stafford's about to, he's fading, right? And we need to find our next guy. He might retire at any point, so we'd like to have our backup plan when that happens.
0: Well,
20: right? I don't think they're in a rush to move Stafford out.
0: Well, I don't think they were in a rush to move Cousins out. If Cousins would have played really good football, he'd still be there now as the starting quarterback. They were looking towards the future. That's why they drafted him. I know that Stafford's more, but Stafford himself admits it. He says, I'm 37 years old. I don't know how much longer I'm going to play, and they have to look towards the future. That's the right attitude for it, sharing his wisdom with them, whereas you've got other, like, Rodgers wasn't, I don't think, very, he may have shared a lot of his knowledge with Jordan Love, but it didn't appear from what I was able to gather that he did, but. I just like Stafford's attitude. Then here's a story, Tenneby. Lamar Jackson. All I have, because it's one of those audio stories, but it says, new coach is a breath of fresh air in Baltimore. And maybe I missed something, and maybe there have been some stories that I've just that I've missed. But was Harbaugh not liked by people in Baltimore?
20: I always thought he was liked.
0: That's what I always thought that he was. And so I don't know what the breath of fresh air means, but I always thought that he was fairly well liked, and he's considered a really good coach. I mean, hell, he's won a world championship, right?
20: Yes.
0: So, I don't, you know, and again, hold on. My phone won't stop talking to me. There we go. I don't know. I like Jackson as a quarterback, but postseason hasn't been kind to him, right? So, and my guess is they'll be the favorite to win the division again, right? Or do you think that's going to be Cincinnati? Because Burrow's been, you know, he went from thinking, I might need to get, remember he was publicly saying, well, you know, he was basically alluding to the fact he might not want to be there anymore. And now I think he's predicted they're going to win the Super Bowl.
20: Well, apparently they're favored in the vast majority of their games already by Las Vegas, which is a little surprising because they haven't, I feel like they haven't been very good the last year or two.
0: Yeah.
20: Obviously their offense, when everyone's healthy, is, you know, one of the most explosive in all football. But I don't know what to think of that division, because I think Baltimore's always been kind of the cream of the crop. They dropped off a little bit last year. I went, you know, and I don't, you know, the new coaching staff, you have no idea what's going to happen there, but they're clearly, they have potential to be division winners. Pittsburgh won it last year. They should be in the mix, but I don't look at them as a dominant team. Cincinnati, if they can figure out how to play defense, can definitely win the division. And Cleveland, who knows?
0: Who's your preseason?
20: Cleveland got a new coach, too.
0: Who's your preseason favorite in the NFC North?
20: In the NFC North?
0: Mm-hmm. Who do you like?
20: Can you give me a couple months to sit on that one?
0: I'll have to give you a few weeks for sure.
20: I bet you wouldn't be surprised if any of the teams won it, would you?
0: Probably not.
20: Any team could win it. Yeah. You'd be like, yeah, well, yeah. I can see that.
0: Yep. I was trying to get the guys in the
20: We might get a little burst out of Kyler.
0: I got the guys. I had Mitch over in sales. He did one of those
20: spit takes
0: because a couple of days ago I painted a picture of doom or gloom for the Vikings or the Lions, and I said I reassessed and I had them at 15-2. And then I said, well, they're going to lose to New Orleans, and they're going to lose to the Bills, which would mean they would rattle off 15 wins in a row. I highly doubt that will happen, but anything for a laugh. Thanks for having me.
20: Hey, great job.
0: You did a great job as well today. We enjoyed our visit with you, as we always do. Thank Little B for sharing an hour with us today. We're back Monday at 12 noon. Enjoy your weekend. Tita Green live from Minnesota National in McGregor at 10 o'clock tomorrow morning. Stick around. Big Ticket, JG there next right here on The Fan.
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15: Minnesota News Network, I'm Tasha Radal. U.S. Senator Amy Klobuchar has selected former Fergus Falls Mayor Ben Scheer as her running mate in Minnesota's race for governor. Klobuchar says Scheer brings valuable experience as a small business owner, mayor, and economic development leader. Minnesota is seeing a sharp rise in farm bankruptcies as producers continue to face economic challenges. New data show the state led the nation in Chapter 12 farm bankruptcy filings during the first quarter of 2026. Minnesotans need to keep their four-legged friends in mind when dealing with summer heat. Animal Humane Society spokesperson Sarah Bamani.
16: Cars heat up a lot faster than people might realize. You know, on a 90-degree day outside, after just 10 minutes in a car, it's going to be over 100 degrees in there. So, you know, if you are taking your pet with you out and about, make sure wherever you're going that you can take them with you.
15: This is MNN.
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21: The scope of fraudulent use of taxpayers' money will exceed $1 billion.
18: 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I mean, I'm afraid Klobuchar is just more the same. Klobuchar has done things the same for three decades.
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18: 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America's PAC is responsible for the content of this advertising, paid for by America's PAC and not authorized by any of their candidate or committee. 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
28: I'm meteorologist Rodney Price. A partly sunny afternoon and a few sprinkles out there late. High toasty near 90 degrees, a light southeast breeze. Sprinkles ending tonight, mostly cloudy, upper 50s. Not as warm Saturday, mid 80s. 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

0: I think anyone who puckers up their lips and presses it against their boss's buttocks and then smooches is an ass kisser.
1: I seem to be inept at everything except my work. I'm good at my work. So I confine myself to that. All I want out of life is a 30 share and a 20 rating.
2: The man's enlarged my mind. He's a poet, warrior in the classic sense. I'm a little man. He's a great man.
3: Think of it as colors. There's black and there's white. And in between is mostly gray. That's us. Now, gray is a tough color because it's not as simple as black and white. And for the media, certainly not as interesting. But it's who we are.

0: All this negativity that's in this town sucks.
1: I don't care what happens in the first three quarters. You know, fourth quarter, 3 minutes, 4 minutes left. 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
0: 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Welcome back to a Friday Football Beast edition of the Bumper to Bumper program on a beautiful late May, approaching June, State Fair right around the corner, Friday afternoon here in the Twin Cities of Minneapolis and St. Paul. Guardsy produces the program. My name is Dan Barrero, former ink-stained wretch, newspaper of the Twin Cities. We'll be with you until 6:30 tonight. No summer hours for us, much to the chagrin of the producer of the show.
4: That didn't come up this week.
0: We are going until 6:30 this evening, and it's going to be live for all 3.5 hours, and it's going to be, well, mainly local. We occasionally go regional. We sometimes go national, international, and even interplanetary as well, because no limits. That's the motto of the Bumper to Bumper program, although I just kind of made that up. I'm not sure it really is.
4: Is that our State Fair t-shirt idea?
0: Maybe it is.
4: No limits.
0: Bradshaw and Brian KFAN text line has been rebooted at 646-86. I do know we're under 100 days to the State Fair.
4: Yes.
0: Somebody will count them up for me.
4: Yeah, it's got to be like 90.
0: Is it in the 80s or 90s still, you think?
4: No, I think it's still the 90s because I think I just saw it's like 100 days until Gopher football starts.
0: Oh, okay. All right.
4: Which is always,
0: and
4: you know, that second week.
0: Usually the second Thursday. Is that the same this year?
4: Yes, exactly.
0: Your Thanksgiving plans obliterated, I see. You got, or is it better for you to see the Gophers move to a Friday football feast?
4: I love the Black Friday game.
0: Black Friday. Well, I know you love covering it, but does it make your plans more complicated?
4: No, I don't think so. Only time will tell, Davey. What complicates it more is what's going on with women's basketball that week.
0: Oh, yeah.
4: Because November is the month where they're doubled up, where I'm doing both jobs, where the crossover happens, plus this job and enough said and all the Fox stuff with PJ. So that's where it gets complicated. Is where are the Gopher women and when will they be playing? Same with Grimmer. He's got to deal with the men's basketball thing. So that's where it gets complicated. But a Black Friday game in Madison, we can
0: have for that.
4: But we can have.
0: Is Wisconsin going to be any better? Do they finally have a quarterback?
4: I don't know if they have a quarterback. I honestly don't. But you can still have Thanksgiving.
0: Well, they might want to get one.
4: Everybody's looking.
0: Does JJ have any college? You know, people are going right back to college all the time now. Could he return and transfer from the University of Michigan to the University of Wisconsin, get an extra year or two, and if he's beaten out for the incumbency of Minnesota Vikings?
4: I'm not going to say he can't do that because
0: anything's possible
4: in 2026, but we'll be able to drive over on Friday, I think, to the Black Friday game. So I don't think Thanksgiving will be interrupted.
0: Interesting.
4: Because it's a night game, which that's going to be interesting. Like a 6:30 late November night game, that's going to be chilly.
0: So you think, you're right. You're going to have to wear your long johns.
4: Yep.
0: But you got the proper apparel, right?
4: Yeah, actually, when we talked about
0: prepared.
4: It a year ago, we talked about what I wear in the cold, and the equipment manager, Brady, at the U,
0: heard
4: me talk about it and basically said, what you have is not enough. He gave me a jacket. He gave me all kinds of stuff. It's crazy. So I'll be fine.
0: Exactly 90 days until the State Fair. Is what one texter, that's Austin and Apple Valley, 90 days until the Great Minnesota Get-Together. So 3 months.
4: I better call Andrew Zimmern and get that locked in.
0: Yeah, you better.
4: Text Tim Cheetah.
0: Who would be the most likely guest to be the first to call in from the moon or space in general? My money is on Lou Nanny.
4: Yeah, that's what I was going to say.
0: Yeah, realistically.
4: Yep.
0: Very, very true, Davey.
4: Do they have a Westin there yet? Or a Ritz-Carlton?
0: Yeah. It's going to have to be.
4: Do they have a Four Seasons?
0: A 3-star hotel ain't going to be enough.
4: Westin is, I think Westin is the worst rated hotel that I've ever called them at.
0: Easily.
4: And Westin's are really nice.
0: And Westin's a damn nice hotel.
4: Westin's are really nice.
0: Most of them are really nice.
4: Yeah.
0: But not up to the generally the usual Lou Nanny standards, that is for sure. I will give you the
4: country code for the moon is 001. call early. The receptionist doesn't take a long time.
0: UglyDeck.com guest lineup will be passed along presently. I mentioned off the top of the program –

0: people don't stop watching. They want to see, well, let's see how much fun this can be. Let's see how dominant we could become. Let's see how big the margin of victory can end up as. But will we agree that what we don't want is 41 donut after 41 donut after rout after thrashing every night? At some point you go, especially if you don't have a rooting interest in the teams, you're watching because you like the sport or you want to see who's going to win the title. You're watching the playoffs for that reason. You want some, you do not want theater of the thrashing. You want theater of the compelling, of the exciting, of the competitive, of the close. You're looking for theater of the close, are you not?
1: Yes.
0: If you don't have a rooting interest.
1: You want a good game.
0: I'm going to give you the point differentials for the last 8 San Antonio Spurs Davy games. Wins and losses mixed into this. Last 8. 27, 13, 21, 15, 9, 7, 30, and 29. How about the Knicks, who are waiting? On the Eastern side, they've already won it, and they're waiting to play the Western Conference champion for the Lombardi Trophy. Margin of victory in their last 1, 2, 3, 4, 5, 6, 7, 8, 9, 10, 11 games. 37, 13, 16, 11, 30, 14, oh, here's a 6, 39, 51, 29, and 16. Now, I understand year to year things change, but some game, you know, some years you get more close games than others. But that's downright absurd. And it's a piece of the discussion regarding, in this case, the NBA playoffs, that we try really hard. Oh, this is compelling. This is great. These are the best against the best. I love this. If you happen to like pro basketball. But we, I think, are lying to ourselves. And also, there's even the belief of we're seeing the 22nd century in Oklahoma City taking on the San Antonio Spurs Davy. The best versus the best is at least the theory. The Knicks might have something to say about that, but that's the theory. Does it feel that good, though, to watch? No. It has felt downright, I think, deflating. And a little bit, what's the opposite of energizing? Whatever it is.
1: Well, you said it, deflating.
0: Deflating.
1: Yeah.
0: That's how I feel. Now, we're all assuming, but I don't know if we should, that now that the Spurs have extended the Western Conference Finals to a Game 7, this will be the game, that's Saturday night, this will be the game that goes down to the wire or maybe even goes to OT, and what a perfect way it would be to end it. I agree it would be a perfect way to end it. But my God, we're due. We're overdue. I don't think this has not been compelling in the sense that we're looking for. In fact, you could say to a large degree, it feels a little like a continuation of the regular season. We had minimum 9 teams tanking to various degrees of responsibility and irresponsibility. 9. That's almost a third of the league. And what did that often, how did that often manifest itself? 40-point losses, 37-point losses, 52-point losses. Pretty extensively. Because those were teams that literally were about giving themselves the best chance to get a high draft pick. More on that later with the news that broke yesterday regarding what now appears to be the new plan to end irresponsible tanking. But even I mean, I included in the San Antonio list, that included a couple of Wolves games, right, as well, where
1: yep.
0: It was not even competitive. So at some point, your theater has to be, if it's going to be truly compelling and dramatic, it has to be competitive. And it's weird because

0: Because I don't think anybody looks at the Spurs and say they're fundamentally flawed. They think they're really good with a young up-and-comer. And Oklahoma City is obviously the defending champion. And you go, well, what's good about this? You feel like if the teams are that, quote-unquote, evenly matched, why are we having the number of blowout games that we've continued to have in this matchup? And obviously in the Eastern Conference, is it possible that the Knicks are that much better than a wide-open East? Because remember, the Celtics were without their best player until late.
1: Yep.
0: Right? He came back.
1: And then he went back out again.
0: And he went back out again in the decisive game.
1: Yep.
0: Pacers lost their best player.
1: Yep, right? Halliburton.
0: Halliburton was out. And so you could say the opportunity for anybody to grab it, even Detroit was the number one seed but had no playoff equity, right, and ended up looking pretty flawed. So and there's no decrees, I think, the commissioner has come up with a decree regarding tanking, a series of steps that may or may not help. We'll see in terms of discouraging teams from tanking. There's no decree that a commissioner can come up with. There's no plan. You can say, we need to find a way to legislate closer games into the mix. But this has been an extraordinary run of not even like, 10-point games, but like utter and complete blowouts that we've almost come to concede where, okay, we're taking our starters out with 8 minutes, 9 minutes to go. There's no point. We're going to play through it. We'll play our subs will try hard. We're not going to mail it in that way.
1: Jordan McLaughlin's got a lot of minutes in this series.
0: Yes.
1: We've seen our guy J-Mac a lot.
0: There's just that part of it. There is a void, I think, thus far. Now, maybe that'll be the perfect buildup for what the finals might end up being. I think the Knicks can be competitive.
1: Me too.
0: But my God, I mean, hell, even the game the Knicks trailed 22 in, they ended up winning that game like by 11 or 13 in overtime. It didn't even end up being close. So there's no answer for it. But I was thinking about this last night as I'm watching a game that I did at least expect to be close. I liked yesterday, I think I said, the Spurs' chance to extend it. But I thought it would probably be a close game. And once it turned, and is that say something about the strategy here where we're more, it's easier for us? We know we've got games. We know what we can do back at home, or we know
1: right.
0: This isn't our night. So we're just going to go ahead. Do teams concede? Even good teams concede more easily, that there's something in the DNA or even the culture now that says no one's going to remember that we lost that game by 40. Hell, we beat Oklahoma City last year by over 40.
1: Game
0: three.
1: Yes.
0: So I'm trying to figure out what this tells us, because it's not very entertaining, right? You can say, well, it's really entertaining watching the dominant team dominate and do so many things well. Wemby came out of the gate as was expected on FAR, etc.
1: Yep.
0: But in the end, you're not going to get much theater if the fourth quarter, time after time, is meaningless. And too many fourth quarters have been utterly and completely meaningless. It's just the way it's worked out for whatever the reason.
1: And that's the thing. It's got to be a mental thing where if a team gets down by enough points at the wrong time, they do just say enough's enough and we're going to stay fresh for the next one. I don't know, because it's strange. And remember how this series started. You have to go all the way back to game one. It was an epic game one, if you recall, overtime.
0: True.
1: Both teams just haymaker after haymaker. And we all said, sign me up for seven games of that. I don't think this is what we had in mind.
0: No.
1: We're going to get game seven, but
0: there's
1: a lot of unevenness.
0: We're trying too hard if you're saying, man, give me more of Oklahoma City, San Antonio, Davey. Give me more. You can say that because you're invested in the product to that degree, and because there is such, on one side, championship pedigree and good talent to very good, and then on the other side, this incredible trio of young players, in the case of Spurs, where you could say, we can build around this for the next 15 years. And all that can be true, but there ain't nothing interesting. And this is me, a basketball guy, talking. There's nothing interesting about this lack of competitiveness within each game. Sorry, that don't give me if a best of whatever 15 would include 8 more games or 9 more than what we already have of the same, I'd say shut her down. That does not interest me at all. So maybe this all sets up for what will be a classic game 7.
1: I hope so.
0: I think we're all hoping for that.
1: Yeah.
0: But I also, on the basis of what we've seen, I wouldn't be surprised if the Thunder win that game by 20. Would you?
1: No, nothing would surprise me.
0: Nothing would surprise me. All right, no bonus bucks today, correct?
1: Right.
0: Let's stay on schedule. Excellent guest lineup. Our first guest at 3:30, an in-studio guest for the first time in a long time, is scheduled for 4. We'll give you details when we return.
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4: KBUN Sports Radio, this is a score update. Lumberjack boys volleyball team lost in 3 straight to Elk River in the Section 8 quarterfinals to finish the year 5-17. Lumberjack boys and girls track teams have several in the Section 8 3A finals tomorrow at St. Michael Albertville. Section 5A softball championship yesterday, Sabika beat Black Duck 5-1 to end the Drake season and head to state. In Section 5A East baseball, Walker Hackensack Akeley down LaPorte 10-5. Blacks beat Walker Hackensack Akeley in the East final 16-3. East Central then beat LaPorte 8-1 to end the Wildcat season. And in an elimination quarterfinal next week, Monday, 2:30 in Pierce, Walker Hackensack Akeley will battle Frazee. Section 8A East semifinals at Bemidji State, Faustin beat Winnemac 5-3. Bagley beat Black Duck 11-0. Bagley then beat Faustin 12-2. And Winnemac down Black Duck to end the Drake season 17-8. Elimination quarterfinals at Crookston tomorrow at 11 a.m. Winnemac and Adabor up West square off. Boston and West Marshall at 1:30. And the semifinals, Bagley will battle Red Lake County at 4 o'clock.
5: 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The Twins finished up their series yesterday in Chicago, and good riddance to the White Sox.
6: Pitch to Gray is off the fist. Little looper to left. Antonacci coming on. He'll lean down and make the catch in the ballgame and the series over. And the ballgame and the series both belong to the Chicago White Sox. A 6-2 victory here today. White Sox take 3 out of 4. They improve to 29-27. The Twins fall to 27-30. Now 4-3, 7 games into this 10-game road trip.
5: Twins Radio, the final call. Twins will spend the weekend in Pittsburgh starting tonight. First pitch at 5:45 against the Pirates. The Lynx are in Chicago tonight to face the Sky, looking for a 4th straight win.
7: Chemistry is, you know, can be fragile, and there's nobody walking around going, you know, Olivia Miles is getting all the attention. Everyone's talking about Olivia Miles. Nobody cares. And Liv notices, and she's going, oh, no, it's for real. There actually aren't egos on this team. And she hasn't even seen Nafisa Collier play yet. And so I think for her, maybe it's a little surprising.
5: That's Lynx head coach Cheryl Reeve. Tip is at 6:30 tonight from Chicago. And the Vikings wrap up another week of OTAs today in Eagan. Josh Metellus is getting back into the swing of things.
8: Obviously building relationships, building that chemistry, learning how we work with each other. You know, we got new guys in, you know, trying to get the rookies up to speed. Really, you know, just to close out the offseason, you know, the right way to get send us into the summer. Personally, you know, I'm just trying to get as healthy as possible before we get back, you know, surgery in January. So on the good side of that now, so feeling good, and you know, it's been good to get back and easing my way in with the guys.
5: That's Josh Metellus. He and the Vikings will be back on the field come Monday for the next round of OTAs. In the NHL tonight, it's game 5 between the Montreal Canadiens and Carolina Hurricanes. From Raleigh, North Carolina, Kevin Falmas, MNN Sports.
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0: Points, that's just statistical stuff. It happens in every sport. I dare say, first of all, I think I granted that point. But what I was saying is to pretend that it's wonderful to watch this, even if it happens one out of every 4 years, is kind of silly, because it defies logic, I think. It's not enough to say, but these are the best of the best, and I like watching these individual players and these teams do as well as they can do. I think you're lying to yourself if you do not occasionally need a little bit more compelling form of theater. That, in other words, for that competitiveness and that all that talent to end up, you know, in close encounters of the third kind in the fourth quarter. That's all. That's all I'm attempting to say. I don't want to say there's a lack of fourth quarter grit. I do sometimes sense. Now, you can go back to, you know, the glory days of Magic and Larry. Hell, there was one of the most famous, they called it the Memorial Day Massacre, right? The I think it was when the Lakers got destroyed one Memorial Day by the Celtics. So it happens, but I'm just telling you, it rarely happens this often, especially this late in the playoffs. We're now we've been down to the Final Four, where we were until the Knicks eliminated their opponent, right?
1: Yep.
0: And okay, we get it early in the playoffs. There's more mismatches, etc. This is when it's supposed to be the best versus the best. Now, in the East, that's all relative, and it might be the Knicks belong in the Western Conference, or we're going to find out the Knicks ain't that great. They've come together nicely, but the fact is they've taken full advantage of a very, very easy road through the playoffs. That remains to be seen. The Edwards part, I guess you could say, well, that was another, if we didn't have a blowout like that, there had been no chance that he could have, you know, done kind of broken protocol and done what he did, even though I don't think either one of us is as offended by it as some people have said we need to be. This is 612 guy with an apology. Dan, I just heard your response to my email on Wednesday concerning Knicks Cavs series. I think he was the guy who was defending James Harden's right in, let's get, after another blowout, 37 points,
1: right,
0: and a sweep, to say, with all due respect, I think we're better than the New York Knicks. And I fired back at him. He says, I think many people who would know me would agree with you that I overthink things. Maybe you and I share that trait. I'm disappointed that you did not read my text sharing my very positive comments about my appreciation and high regard for your interviewing skills. I also think you and your producer do an outstanding job of getting both regular and occasional guests. By the way, I just turned 79 and have been a Minnesota fan of college sports and since the 60s, pro sports. I value your coverage, would enjoy conversation with both are sometimes concurring opinions and on occasions are contrasting views. Thank you for your work. Well, I appreciate you taking all the time. Everybody's entitled to their opinion. I didn't quite agree with the logic of it, but it's not anything that it did not warrant an apology. But I appreciate your loyalty to the program and that you are continuing to stay, I guess you could say, engaged in this whole process. I'm hoping that by 79, I'm not going to try to argue with even another old guy who's still on the radio. You know what I'm saying? That's my goal, that by 79, that I'm going, I don't know that I need that anymore. So we'll see if, I mean, I don't know if I'll, I hope I'm around and I hope I, you know, and then others can hold me to it if indeed I fail on this vow.
1: I was trying to think, what do we have? We have a big event to cover right around then, I thought. Well, the draft is coming.
0: Yeah.
1: Or something where you were like, I wonder if I'll be around. I'm like, well, we're going to be there. Bumper to Bumper is going to be there.
0: Right. Maybe that's possible. I don't know. We'll have to see about that. One more text I wanted to get to, and then we'll prepare for. The Knicks are this. Thinking ACAL, the Knicks are this good. You'll see. I like them. I honestly do. I do think they got some good breaks. I mean, I'll put it this, you know, I've said this a couple times. The sixth seed in the East was Atlanta. The sixth seed in the West is Minnesota. Now, you tell me. There's not a person in America, even with the Wolves' flaws and even some of the injuries, who would pick Atlanta to beat the Wolves, right? And so, on the other hand, it's great to see the Knicks discover electricity, as in, hey, Carl Anthony Towns is a pretty good passer for a big man, isn't he? Yeah, he is. He's really quite good. Does he tend to be better in general when you keep him engaged in the offense, either by asking him to score or to, you know, grab the ball at the elbow and look around for cutters and make plays? Yeah, it turns out he's better then. It only took him the whole season to figure out something we've been screaming about pretty much. Hell, I was screaming about this when Tibbs was still coaching,
1: yeah,
0: too.
1: Last year.
0: So, yep. No, they're good. And they're starting five from a balance standpoint. It's awfully good.
1: It's a nice club.
0: Yeah, I'm hoping it's going to be a good. And I've said all along, the advantage for the Knicks is the other two teams are going seven in the West, and they're going to beat the crap out of each other. Although, do you feel like if half the games that you lost you were blown out in, do you really have nothing left? I don't know, because it's not like there've been to this point six meat grinder games. It's
1: right.
0: Like, well, we've each won half, and generally each of us has beaten the crap out of the other team. And that means when we're on the wrong end of the route, we could sit out the fourth quarter and not even play. So we're not all that. It wasn't all that meaty at all.
1: I kind of think that's why we see so many blowouts, because of the mental energy.
0: Maybe that's
1: and
0: true.
1: Physical energy it takes, especially now at this late date in the season. That's the only thing I can come up with, that people, the phrase that I love this, the Wolves writers, you know, guys like Johnny and Chris and Jace, we get to see this a lot. Let go of the rope.
0: Yes.
1: We get to see that one all the time.
0: Yeah, that's become the cliche.
1: In Wolves Twitter, yeah. Will they let go of the rope? You know, we're down eight. Will we let go of the rope here, or will they fight back? And it feels like it's easier and easier for teams to let go of the rope.
0: It does feel that way.
1: And then just come back the next game.
0: Yeah, just
1: game.
0: Say, as long as we get the four games.
1: It's not our night.
0: In a best of seven, we don't care.
1: It just feels like that's kind of the way it is now.
0: I think coaches either consciously or subconsciously are conveying, some coaches are conveying a little bit of that message. I don't think Mike Jordan would have handled it very well.
1: He held onto the rope.
0: That's for sure. Let's get a pause in and come back and chat with our guy Ben Gessling. Let's talk, more pro football in late May, almost June. Stay tuned.
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6: Minnesota News Network, I'm Tasha Radel. Minnesota food, ag, and hospitality leaders are calling for immigration reform, saying workforce shortages are making it harder to keep businesses open and food affordable for families. Congresswoman Angie Craig is the ranking member on the House Ag Committee.
7: We have to stop pretending that this is a political issue. We have to stop trying to leverage our immigrant neighbors as a political
6: A 22-year-old Winona County man reported missing last week and has been found safe after spending more than 5 days in the woods of southeastern Minnesota. The sheriff's office says Elijah McCumber was located Thursday morning after a homeowner near La Crescent reported seeing a man matching his description. A St. Cloud man is in custody after police received multiple reports of a person threatening people with a handgun Thursday night. This is MNN.
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36: I'm meteorologist Rodney Price. A partly sunny afternoon and a few sprinkles out there late. High toasty near 90 degrees, a light southeast breeze. Sprinkles ending tonight, mostly cloudy, upper 50s. Not as warm Saturday, mid 80s. 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
2: Barrero on the Fan.

0: Has there been some announced or unannounced policy change on the fan related to bumper music that you're aware of?
1: No, not that I've been told.
0: I was gobsmacked. I was listening to a little bit of the project today. Paul Allen, and by the way, Seifert stepping out on us. And they're back to playing and reveling in some famous hit tunes.
1: Really?
0: So I'm just wondering if there's been some kind of a changing of the guard that we don't know about, or are they just being impudent about it and saying, we're going to play the music we want to play and we'll take care of it later for the podcast?
1: Anything's possible.
0: I guess it is.
1: Yeah, there was a memo. I didn't get it. I am, spoiler alert, I was going to play Space Cowboy for Bill Maurice next segment, because that's his open.
0: That's
1: and
0: true.
1: Then I was going to take it out of the podcast.
0: Right.
1: So
0: interesting. Well, we'll get to the bottom of it. Ben Gessling, kind enough to join us now via the Connecticut Water Systems hotline. How are you, sir? Ben?
2: This afternoon. I'm kind of on cloud nine after the section track meet for the Apple Valley Eagles today.
0: Well, that's where I want to start. Let me mention, Garzy, I apologize. I thought you just had him the other way because this computer screen has unfortunately ruptured as we speak. We'll try to get that taken care of. I wanted to bring that tweet, frankly, to your attention. This was from about an hour ago, and you literally wrote, I will return from cloud nine sometime later this weekend. So for those who don't know what that's related to, please reveal. Please explain.
2: Yeah, so our girls were second in the section at the Section 3 AAA championships at McAllister today. It's the highest we've finished in the girls' side probably in 17, 18 years. We had a lot of girls that did things today, winning section titles or section runner-up places. And the big one for me is the distance coach. We went first and second in the girls 800 meters. Sophia Meyer was the section champ as a freshman. And then Elise Weissenberger, who is one of our seniors, that her steady presence and leadership through a group that has been through a lot of changes and really has had to grow quite a bit over the last few years. She fought off a very tough challenge from an Egan runner for second to qualify. So, it was quite a rewarding day. Just it's one of those things that when you do it on your own and you run, and I still do this on my own, obviously, but it feels great when you do it for yourself. But watching kids that you care about and watching these kids develop, to see them come through and do it, it's a feeling that's just as good as if it's you doing it. So it was a pretty awesome day, and just to see that happen, especially in that girls 800, was a pretty spectacular thing. It's the first time I've had first and second place in an event in my career, and those two girls have just worked together so well all year. So seeing them do it was a pretty special moment for me and for Sarah Sutton, my co-coach, and Kylie Peterson, our head coach. It was a pretty remarkable day.
0: When you first started getting involved in this, in coaching, did you have any idea how rewarding it would be, or that, you know, however many years later it is, you're sitting here, you know, on a bit where you're supposed to talk Vikings, and we're talking about something really personal and important to you that I think our listeners, frankly, would relate to and be interested in as well, that you would be going down this road, invested the way you are.
2: I got into it when we moved back from D.C., and I was starting to cover, I think, the Wild and the Twins at the time. I came back to Apple Valley. My head coach in high school, Raleigh Greeno, who was the head coach here for 40 years, was still coaching, and I got involved just starting to volunteer. I figured, okay, this will be kind of fun. I'm interested in coaching, and it was pretty quick. I realized this is far more rewarding than I could have expected, because that thing of pouring into kids at that age, where it's a important part of their life, and you get a chance to help mold people and help them do things they maybe didn't think they could do. It just, the first year of it, I thought, well, we'll see how this goes. And then pretty quickly, I started coaching track in the spring with Heather Camp, who's won, I think it was a 9-time All-American at the University of Minnesota, has made it, I think, to 5 Olympic trials. So I started coaching with her, and it was like, oh, wow, I'm hooked. So it's 14 years later. I coached with Raleigh, my old coach, for 6, and I've now been with him been here since he's retired for another 8 years. I saw him working the meet today. So, yeah, it is one of those things that I feel like I get more out of it than I give. And it's a pretty rewarding, pretty awesome thing. It's a privilege to be able to be a part of it.
0: Yeah, I'm guessing by now you can't imagine not doing it.
2: No. And it's one of those things that it's always like, okay, I'm heading into year 15 of the Vikings beat, and I've been coaching just as long. And it's like, people ask me, how do you do that in the fall? And it's like, well, you got to be flexible with the schedule, and you realize you're not going to be able to be there all the time. But it's not the greatest idea probably ever, but it's like, if you find the time, you find ways to manage it. The impact you have and the things you get to be a part of, and just helping kids go do something that they maybe didn't think they could do. It's a rewarding thing in a way that it's hard. It would be hard to walk away from it. So yes, it is very much part of what I do and who I am at this point.
0: You know, we already have texts coming in, not surprisingly, regarding the quarterback situation, because you know that's going to be front and center, and the way it played out already this week. And here's an angle that I have to admit I didn't see coming. This is from Jeff out of 715. Here's what he writes. It's interesting to me that the J.J. versus Kyler story has the angle it does. Is it wrong to hope they both are great? What if Kyler goes down in week 3? Shouldn't we hope J.J. is ready? Just seems some angles have it that if Kyler is good, we have to trade J.J. or something. That's way not controversial enough, Gessling. I mean, that's not fueling or fanning the flames of an open, rugged, competitive controversy where everybody must make, you know, it has to be in one camp or the other. He's saying he wants to be in both their camps, wish them both the best, and hope that they both excel under the quarterback whisperer. What do you do with that?
2: Yeah, I mean, the mano-a-mano element of this, I suppose, is more exciting and is kind of what everybody wants to see. And, you know, that got stirred up quite a bit this week with the comments from J.J. McCarthy out of OTAs on Wednesday. But yeah, it would not be a bad thing for them to have both of these guys come out and play well. And I think that's certainly their hope. I mean, you can't use them both, obviously, but neither of them have a long history of durability. I mean, Kyler Murray missed a lot of time last year and has had some things over the course of his career. So you want to have options if somebody gets hurt. I mean, that we've heard Kevin O'Connell talk about kind of this baseline level of quarterbacking, and a lot of that baseline is durability. So I think some of this is, let's not put ourselves in this position again where somebody goes down with an injury and you're left wanting and trying to figure out, okay, who can we bring in?
0: Yeah.
2: Who can we develop on the fly? I mean, they're trying to get ahead of a lot of that. So yeah, it wouldn't be a bad thing if they had two that were good, and you don't have to figure out how that goes. I think the question would be, is whichever player doesn't get the starting job going to say, I'm okay with this? Or is it going to start to be, hey, I want to get out of here and I want to go somewhere where I'm going to start? And all of that, the logistics of that, it's like, you can say that, but is there going to be a team that wants you? Is there going to be a team that offers what the Vikings would need to part with it? And, you know, does that set up your future better? I mean, all of those things would have to play out, and we don't have the details with any of that at the moment. It's just far too early to even go down that road. But that would be the question I'd have, is how would these guys receive it, whoever ends up not being the starter, and, you know, how would they respond to it? But the premise of they both can get better and they both can use the competition to excel and bring something more out of themselves, I think is, it doesn't have to be mutually exclusive. I think there's a way to get to the point where they are both benefiting from it or responding to it positively in some way.
0: You know, Garzi and I talk about this on Enough Said tonight in a lot of depth. The national reaction has sort of painted, regarding the one interview you guys have had with each of them, as what Kyler said is he's the good guy, and what McCarthy said is he's the childish bad guy. And my only problem with oversimplifying to that degree is I think it's easy right now for Kyler to be the good guy because, A, he probably knows it's his job. B, he needed a home, and the Vikings granted him one. He's the new guy here. So he, is going to be, if you want to turn it into nice and not and pouty, I think it's easy for him to be nice at this point and not particularly surprised. If you want to characterize what JJ said as pouty, I'm not sure I'd use that term, but it has been used. And I'd say, well, that's probably given he's already here and he's heard a lot of crap and is probably not, you know, delighted that now he's in this position, even if some of his own fault. Yeah, there's a chance he might not be on the front end offering up the same niceties that Kyler did. What do you think?
2: Yeah, I think that's right. If you look at the transactional nature of this, I guess if you want to phrase it that way, and I will just for the premise of the discussion, Kyler Murray has gained from the events of this year at J.J. McCarthy's expense. In the sense that Kyler Murray comes in with a chance. He was not going to be back in Arizona, and now it's like, oh, I'm back in a place, or I'm in a place where I have a chance to start. I have a chance to excel in this offense. All of this is a net benefit to him. J.J. McCarthy, on the other hand, went from I'm the starter to the point where they didn't really bring in any of the challengers or the veterans that they had talked about. And in the case of Daniel Jones, certainly tried to sign. He went from kind of being the unquestioned starter to now you have to go back and fight for your job. So the move, the arrow has gone up for Kyler Murray and the arrow has gone down for J.J. McCarthy. Yeah. So they have reacted, I think, in the ways you would expect. And yeah, I mean, we could talk about what kind of a message do you want to send to the locker room or what kind of message do you want to send organizationally? I don't know. I think if you want competition, expecting people to react with a little bit of fire is probably okay.
0: Exactly.
2: I think
0: I agree.
2: We've seen this with J.J. McCarthy, and there's probably a time and a place for some of it, but I mean, that is who he is. He's a guy that is, you know, he's a former hockey guy, so he's got a little bit of that pugnaciousness to him from having played hockey. Shout out Kevin Fulness. We talked about hockey during this segment. And we've seen it on the field with him. So that is kind of how he receives these things. And I think there is a hope that he responds well. It doesn't mean that he's going to say, hey, great. You know, I'm whatever I can do to help him take the job is what I'm going to do. I think some of it is I'm going to come out and I'm going to try to win this job and be the best guy. So, you know, how people respond to that in terms of the tenor of their comments, I think is it's going to be a little different for everybody. It's not something where it has to be one size fits all.
0: Yeah, I mean, in the end, you know, the only thing that's going to save J.J. McCarthy is if indeed he's angry or pouty is that he sort of channels that anger to play better, no matter what he says before or after or in between. And we can talk about the messages you want to send or whatever. The only message that's going to matter that he can convey is, there's four things I didn't like about what he did last year. He looks better in all of those areas. Now, that still might not be enough to win the job, but that's really the story, right? It has to be, he has to translate it to the field. Where can I show these coaches, whether I feel it's fair or not, I'm in this position, how do I show them that I'm in a much better place and maybe then give them something to think about no matter their intentions, which are clearly to have Kyler start the season?
2: Yeah, absolutely. He has to be better in all of the areas that I think they talked about with him at different points last year. I think it's making throws on different points of the field, you know, being able to fit the ball over linebackers, more accuracy, the ability to throw with some touch, the mechanics when you're in the pocket, you know, a lot of the things we heard them talk about with his throwing base. I think that's the time of year you work on those things is more in the off season and even into this part of the year rather than during the season. So it's those things. It's, I think, keeping kind of a level emotional playing field, I suppose, is one way to put it, during games. I mean, we talk about how he's fiery, and there's some good to that, but I think not letting that lead to throws where you're just a little too revved up, and protecting his body, I think, is part of it, too. So there's a lot of those things that, if he shows improvement, can change the conversation about him more so than anything he says. I think it's very much what kinds of results do they see, what kinds of improvements does he show that make them think, we can get the baseline level of quarterbacking that we need from this guy, where he's efficient, he's able to stay on the field, he extends drives, He makes the tough throws sometimes when he has to, and he also makes the easy throws sometimes. I mean, that's something they talked a lot last year about, the power of completions. That was the subtle way of saying not everything has to be a home run. Sometimes if it's first and 10 or second and 8, you know, throwing something on a check down for 6 yards that puts you in third and manageable or second and manageable is an easy way. It's a decent way to live. So I think it's a lot of the progress and a lot of the maturity on the field that is going to tell the story more than whatever maturity you want to glean, or maybe lack thereof, from his comments. But I think it's, it has a lot more to do with what he does than what he says.
0: Well, to put it another way, I would argue that even if he said what is classified or perceived as all the right things, every sentence much more carefully measured, and none of that's going to matter if he's still throwing bad interceptions or not getting the ball on time to people. Because at some point, we're going to go, well, that's great that he said all the right things. But in the end, it goes back. He's in a position where it's got to be about performance. It is interesting because I got a text here out of Richmond, Virginia. Randy says he's originally from St. Cloud. And he writes, even in Richmond, I'm listening to their morning show in that town, and they're talking about the controversy of the two quarterbacks. So what are the theories on why this has captured, it seems, the imagination of the entire nation? I get the national football shows maybe, but even elsewhere, is it that we so rarely have these kinds of things anymore that we're going to, that folks are going to grab onto it, whether they have any particular interest in the two quarterbacks involved or the Vikings? What's your best theory on why this has seemingly resonated already so much to so many people?
2: I think a lot of it is supply and demand. We like to talk about the NFL. There's not a lot of juicy NFL talkers in May very often. So this passes for one. I think, you know, we could argue about how juicy it actually is, but I think if it's got that appearance in May, it gives people something to talk about. I've had producers from national shows text me several times today and, hey, can you come on this thing to talk? It's like, boy, yeah, we are really fired up about this. The comments that JJ McCarthy made the other day are certainly leading to a lot of those discussions happening on a lot of shows.
0: Yes.
2: So, yeah, it is. I think it's just a lot of, hey, this is something to do, and the landscape in May is not always the most fertile ground for NFL talkers.
0: Yeah.
2: So I think the fact that this has become one is arriving at a point where there are people looking for something like that.
0: Did you glean anything else interesting that was not related to the quarterback drama in the short time that you guys had, you know, the chance to watch the activities and to talk to people at TCO?
2: Well, it was interesting to hear Juwan Jennings talk about his arrival in Minnesota. He compared it to Kevin Durant signing with the Warriors and kind of providing a big three with Jefferson and Jordan Addison. I mean, I suppose the three deep references would be a little more appropriate in Minnesota, but just talking to him up close, it is, you see why they brought him in. He's a different body type. And you know this just kind of watching him play, but just seeing him in a closer setting, they have not had someone like that. And I think what they've wanted, and I think we've talked about this a little bit, is having a receiver that is a little bit of a physical presence as a receiver, and that probably comes the way he plays more so than you've had it with Addison or Jefferson. But they want receivers who can help in the run game.
0: Yeah.
2: And you hear Wes Phillips talk about this a lot, that what Cooper Kupp meant to that Rams team, when you'd play all of these three receiver sets, but you put the receivers in tight splits, and they basically function like tight ends where they're involved in the blocking fits, you need people who understand that and people who are committed enough to put their bodies into it. And Juwan Jennings has shown through the course of his career he's willing to do that. So I think that was one of the takeaways for me, just seeing the physical presence he will bring to that room. You know, that's very much not something they've had. I think it's been something they've wanted for a while, and just finding receivers with different skill sets and just different, you know, body types and characteristics. But certainly, he's going to be one of those types, and I think how that plays in this offense will be interesting to watch.
0: Yeah, no, that's a good nugget, and I think if you're in the group of people that all along have wanted them to show maybe a little bit more of the Niners' physicality in general, there are more and more signs that after a lot of, you know, you could say surface talk and declarations, yeah, that on the basis of additions they've made to the coaching staff, what maybe this receiver indicates, I guess you got to always worry about the offensive line, that they are more serious about, this is the most serious they've appeared to be to actually have it come to some fruition.
2: Yeah, I think that's right. I mean, whether it's a signing like that or, I mean, even drafting a fullback,
0: yeah,
2: kind of to replace the C.J. Ham role, I mean, they are putting resources into it in a way that says this is not just lip service. I think a lot of what they are trying to do is build a team with a little bit of a different presence in that regard, because the league has shifted that way a little bit because you have so many of these teams playing two deep safeties and effectively daring you to run the ball. And teams are saying, okay, we have to live a little bit more this way. We can't chase the downfield plays as much when teams are playing the defensive shell coverage the way that they are. And then I think they've also realized that there is an element to a physical style of running that can, and there's lots of debates about how much you quantify this in terms of being able to kind of leave your mark on a defense or wear on them or lean on them. You'll hear different people put it different ways. But they do seem to think that there's a value in that in terms of just being able to exert your will on somebody physically. They have shown more interest in doing that than we've seen in a while. And I think the resources they put behind that would suggest they're serious about it. So seeing that come together, and we'll have a better indication of this certainly in training camp and then into the preseason, into the regular season, but it does seem like they are more intentional about going that way than we've probably seen them be in the Kevin O'Connell era.
0: We'll wrap up with a text that I think you'll enjoy. This is from Daryl out of Bloomington. Dan, listening to you and Gessling talk about coaching kids and how meaningful that is for the coaches hits home. I'm 60 years old. My boys are now in their 30s. I was fortunate enough to coach my boys in a few sports, primarily baseball. To this day, when I see one of the boys I coach, they still call me coach. There's nothing that warms my heart more knowing I made an impact on them as they did on me. My most prized possession from the teams I coached was an autographed baseball that all the boys signed for me. That hits home with you, I bet.
2: That's great. Oh, it totally does. That's awesome. Thanks for sending that, Daryl. That's it is. I mean, you know, he knows that. That's why you do it. It's the relationships, it's the connection with kids. I mean, I remember when I was through a surprise retirement party for Raleigh Greeno, my old head coach, and that was the thing he said. It's always about the relationships. That's what makes it fun, and the connections that you form with kids. That sometimes those things last for years. I mean, you go to kids' weddings or their graduations and all of these different things, and I just got to connect with Jonathan Connors, one of my old runners from a couple years back, had dinner with him and had dinner with his brother Aaron a couple days later. So, like, those things matter more than, I mean, winning stuff is great. I'm competitive. I like to win. But the connections you make and the impact you have on people is why you keep coming back to this. So, yeah, that is the stuff that coaching and that title of coach is you know, the titles I have in my life, dad and husband, are probably the ones that I value the most. But coach is pretty high on that list. So yeah, it's a special thing that you get to do, no doubt about it.
0: Appreciate the time as always. Have a wonderful weekend. We will chat next week. Thanks, Ben.
2: All right, sounds good. Thanks, Dan.
0: Appreciate you. Ben Gessling covers the Vikings. If you can put him on hold, my machines on this end are not working very well. And of course, has joined us every week for a long, long time, and now pretty much year-round, because that's what the beat has indeed become. Historic nature. Whoa. Yeah, I don't even know what's going on, but I do know that coming up is an historic visit from an old friend of the program that we have not had on for quite some time, but he's in town, and that meant today he would be in studio. We check in with Mayo Clinic big knocker, Bill Maurice. That is coming up next here in The Fan.
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3: AP News, I'm Ben Thomas. President Trump's held a meeting in the White House Situation Room to consider a deal that would extend the Iran ceasefire and reopen the Strait of Hormuz. Iran says the agreement has not been finalized. Elsewhere in the Middle East, Jennifer King reports.
4: Israeli troops are pushing deeper into villages in southern Lebanon. Israeli Prime Minister Benjamin Netanyahu told troops they are dealing a crushing blow to Hezbollah as they advance to controlling positions north of the Litani River. Meanwhile, military officials from both countries began talks at the Pentagon for the first time in decades. Lebanese officials tell the Associated Press their delegation wants a stop to ongoing hostilities and enforcement of the ceasefire, and they want any deal between Iran and the U.S. to stop the Israeli offensive. In Hazaya, relatives held a funeral for a Lebanese army soldier killed in an Israeli airstrike. His mother-in-law says Lebanese southerners are against any peace agreement with Israel that's inaugurated with blood. I'm Jennifer King.
3: Talk of an Iran war deal continues to ease oil prices. Brent crude settled just above $91 per barrel, still well above the $70 price before the war began. U.S. gasoline prices fell another 3.5 cents overnight. AAA puts the national average for regular grade around $4.39 per gallon. On Wall Street, stocks wrapped up a winning week at new highs. The S&P added another 0.2% on the day, as did the NASDAQ. The Dow gained 363 points, or 0.7%. For the week, the Dow added 0.9%, the S&P 1.4%, the NASDAQ 2.4%. A federal judge is blocking the Trump administration from paying any claims through its nearly $1.8 billion anti-weaponization settlement fund, also barring its creation while litigation is pending. And a federal judge has ruled President Trump's name was illegally added to the Kennedy Center, and he's blocking its closure for renovations. This is AP News.
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6: They made the decision. They gave him a multi-year extension. But let's not pretend that everything is on the up and up in Green Bay. Because coaches get fired and it's a rounding error for these franchises because of all of the money that they're bringing in. So if you have the opportunity to go after a head coach with Mike Tomlin's pedigree, when your head coach and Matt LaFleur hasn't won a championship and you got a franchise quarterback, I don't know. Things are a little bit different. People complain about Mike Tomlin all the time. But when Mike Tomlin has a franchise quarterback, he knows exactly what to do with him. So I'll just say this. I thought it was an interesting interaction between Parsons and Tomlin. And we'll have to see what happens with Matt LaFleur moving forward. But there's got to be a ton of pressure on him coming into this upcoming season.
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12: I'm meteorologist Mace Michaels. Mostly cloudy for tonight, a low in the upper 50s to near 60. For tomorrow, a partly sunny sky, a high in the low 80s. And a mix of sun and clouds for Sunday, high temps staying right around 80 degrees. Dry and mild to early next week. Live bands and lakeside vibes. Don't miss the Worthington Windsurfing and Music Festival coming up June 12th and 13th. Currently, it's 91 degrees.
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5: Well, we're checking in with Matt Newell of 10,000 Lakes Guide Service. He is out and about on Leech Lake getting ready for the Leech Lake Walleye Tournament. Hey, Matt, thanks for joining us today.
7: Yeah, thanks for having me. I always enjoy talking with you.
5: So, Matt, how many years have you fished the Leech Lake Tournament?
7: This is only my second year fishing.
5: Okay.
7: It's always, we have the local tournament there in Bemidji on Lake Plantagenet, and they always used to be on the same weekend. So last year, my wife and I wasn't on the same weekend, so my wife and I were, Sarah, were thinking we didn't have anything going on. So we signed up kind of somewhat last minute. They had a spot open, and it was a really good tournament, a lot of fun. And so we decided we'll do it again.
5: So you and your wife are fishing together?
7: We are. Yeah, we try to fish one or two tournaments a year together, and we have a lot of fun. And usually we've been pretty lucky. We actually have done really well together. So hopefully we can do that again.
5: Okay. Doesn't put any strain on the marriage?
7: No, honestly, it's so relaxing.

0: and so nice, and we get to spend the day together. And yeah, I mean, we take it serious, but we don't take it serious, you know. I mean, right. We're just out there to have fun, and if it's your day to do good, it's your day, and there's really seems like there's nothing you can do wrong on those days. So
1: absolutely not. All right, and then it's just a couple weeks, and you'll be gearing up for the KC Walleye Classic.
0: Yeah, that's another big one. Super excited for that. Lake Bemidji's been fishing pretty decent this spring so far. You know, what we've had a super weird spring and super cold weather, but water temps are starting to warm up now. So, I mean, the bite's only going to get better. I definitely, even now, I don't think it's not quite where it should be for, like, you know, you're hearing those good, really good spring reports. We're not quite there yet, but by the KC, it's going to be happening.
1: Yeah, I mean, it was, you know, I heard a lot of very slow reports. I mean, not even just in the Bemidji area, all over, that, you know, for spring, because it was just the water temps were so cold. And, you know, now we're up in the 90s air temp wise. And but the water still is not, you know, too hot. So the fish should be getting more and more active, I would think.
0: Yeah, it's starting to get a little bit better. So, like, there's huge fluctuation in temperature. So, like, this morning, for instance, I was on the south end of Walker Bay, and the water temperature is 59 down there. And now I'm on the north end, and we have 65 up here. So it's starting to warm up, but it's definitely going to take a little time for everything to come up and kind of stable out together. So we're just kind of in a little bit of a waiting game. But the fishing is starting to pick up. The shiner bite's getting pretty decent. We're even starting to catch a few fish on leeches and crawlers. And it's just taking a little longer than we're used to, but it's starting to shape up pretty good.
1: Okay. Well, I'm not going to ask you your secret spots, but are you seeing fish and getting some fish and leech right now?
0: Yeah, this morning was pretty good. Got a couple nice fish, and then you know, Leech Lake is so, it's a huge body of water, and I mean, I fish it a fair amount now, but not a lot. But it's so different than fishing, you know, like if you're going to fish on Bemidji and you just want to run across the lake and fish a spot, that's no big deal. But you kind of got to take that into consideration when you're out here. So it's like the fish in the lake are biting pretty good, but they're generally a little bit smaller, like maybe what you'd be looking to keep, or like you're underfish in a tournament. And some guys get big ones out there in the lake, but then usually Walker Bay is the spot where you target those great big ones. Mm-hmm. So well, I'm trying to cover a little bit of both, and you know, it's just kind of a little different strategy over here.
1: So thus far in the spring, when there's been success, when you've had success, or where you've heard of others having success, what's kind of been the thing that has worked?
0: Honestly, just keeping it really simple. Just jigging a minnow. Shiners were a little tough to find at the beginning of the year, but now it seems like they're coming around pretty good. So jigging a shiner's definitely put the most fish in the boat. But when you have a day like today, when it starts to get, you know, there's not a lot of wind or anything, and You can pick up a few fish if you're trying with a slip bobber and a leech or half a night crawler. And this morning, a few, you know, when it was a little bit, sun wasn't fully up, the shiner bite was decent. But then it seems like as the day progresses, you have to change your tactics up a little bit and catch a few on a bobber. And then, you know, maybe you can go back to using a shiner again later. But it's just not quite on fire yet, so a guy's just got to kind of go through his tackle and keep switching and picking off a few here and there.
1: So where all have you fished so far this year?
0: So this year we opened on Black Duck Lake. We always, that's been a family tradition forever for us, so we always open there. That was tough, and mm-hmm. I heard that from a lot of people. Everywhere was tough for opener. And yeah, so we opened on Black Duck. Water was still really cold, and it was really tough. But then we fished the Gary Newell Memorial Walleye Tournament on Bemidji, and that bite was starting to pick up pretty good. We were catching them out there, jigging a minnow, and a few on bigger minnows like creek chubs and stuff out there. And that was starting to get pretty good. And then last weekend I spent a few days here on leech, And the bite was actually good fishing with a shiner on leech out in the main lake last weekend. And then I had a guide trip on Cass Lake, which was good fishing too. I mean, that was slow from the reports I heard, but we did start to have nicer weather last weekend, and we picked up quite a few fish, and we bounced into Andrusia for a little bit and caught a few, and caught a few in Cass. And so everything's starting to shape up pretty good as this warm is kicking in.
1: You know, I had a chance to talk to Tony Kennedy a few weeks ago, kind of looking at the Cass Lake chain, and they're making some changes in the way they're you know, stocking the lake and doing things like that because the fishing on the lake hasn't been as good. It's not like the fish aren't there, but they've struggled to get bites the last few years on Cass.
0: Yeah, it's kind of interesting. Last year, I usually spend a lot of time on Cass Lake, and Lake Bemidji is kind of where I split a majority of my fishing time. Mm-hmm. And for whatever reason, on Cass last summer, some days they bit pretty good, and then other days, I mean, you could be around tons and tons of walleyes, and the water's so clear after a while, it's like, okay, I wonder if these are walleyes. So you can actually take your boat and troll right over the top of them and physically see with your own eyes that they are walleyes down there. And we would throw everything in the boat that we had at them, and we just couldn't get them to bite. And then the years previous were really good. So it's not that there isn't any fish in there. It's just, they're just tough some days. And it's turned around a little bit now. I was actually pretty happy. I was a little hesitant with how it kind of ended last year and curious how the bite was going to be, but I will say I was pretty happy with the trip that we had out there.
1: So I know that the zebra mussels really changed things there. It was a clear lake to begin with, and it got even clearer. That adjustment has really taken time.
0: It really has, and it takes time for people to catch on as well for how to change their fishing tactics. You know, guys keep trying year after year of things that have worked in the past, and I've done the same thing, and a guy just has to, you know, kind of maybe think outside the box or change it up every once in a while to see if you can get them to go. And Cass has just gotten so clear, and those fish are picky, and it's like even when there is a ton of them down there, it's just some days if they don't want to bite, they don't bite. And some guys are still having some pretty good success trolling at night, but even that seems like that's down a little bit too. So I'm hoping whatever the DNR is working on, and that'll kind of get a few more fish in there and turn it around a little bit.
1: Matt Newell of 10,000 Lakes Guide Service, my guest today, live from Leech Lake, where he's pre-fishing for this weekend's Leech Lake Walleye Tournament. When we come back, we'll continue the conversation on zebra mussel changes to area lakes.
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1: Matt Newell of 10,000 Lakes Guide Service is my guest today. We are talking about zebra mussels. We've got them in Bemidji, too. How much has the fishing changed on Bemidji, in your opinion?
0: Bemidji, I don't really know if the fishing has necessarily changed a ton.
1: Okay.
0: Location is definitely still the same. Just the fact that the fish they really don't like boat pressure when you start to close distance on them or try to, like, we always used to back troll and pull, like, a live bait rig, a Lindy rig with live bait and minnows, leeches, and stuff. And the biggest thing was to get right over top of those fish and make sure your bait went through them so you were getting them. And now it's honestly, with live scope, you can see the fish out there, and they'll keep their distance 30, 40, even sometimes 50 feet away from the boat. And I think they can see the boat. I think that they can hear a lot of it too, waves splashing against it and things like that, and it just keeps them moving, and those fish don't stay still anymore. They're constantly on the move and just pushing up and down shorelines and chasing bait. But the fishing's definitely changed as far as having to cast a lot more and adding, you know, many different things to your arsenal now that they have this so many tactics to use. But I always try to keep an open mind and bring a little bit of everything with, because some days you might catch them pretty good on a jig, and next day it might be a bobber or a plastic, like a glide bait, like a jigging wrap or a puppet minnow. So I don't think the fishing has just the way you have to go about it's definitely changed out there, but the fish and the number of fish and the Lake Bemidji is extremely healthy, so that's one good thing for sure.
1: So Matt, you know, when you think about, we know that the electronics continue to be somewhat of a controversial topic among some people, but when you're in a clear water lake like Cass and even Bemidji, that live scope and side-facing sonar, that's important, because you can't get on top of fish anymore. You have to be able to see them from a distance.
0: You do, and it is super controversial with some people, but honestly, like we were just talking about on Cass, like, you can literally have a school of 100 walleyes in front of you and throw every single thing in your boat and you won't get them to bite. So if they're not going to bite, they're just not going to bite. And if you're driving your boat over the top of them, that's definitely not going to help. But with the technology, if you can sit back and make some casts and get a few fish, you know, it's beneficial and it helps. But I mean, there's a lot of people that even now, a lot of the calls that I'm getting for guide trips and stuff like that are people that have been coming up here for years, and maybe they get like a rental boat or something at the resort they're staying at, and they don't quite have the technology on there, and they're struggling to catch fish. And honestly, without it, I think it would be pretty tough to catch them. Of course, if you don't have it, and you don't necessarily have to have it, but if, you know, you still got to be moving down those shorelines and casting and trying to connect with those fish from a distance, because they definitely won't let you get very close to them.
1: I would say this, the Clearwater Lakes and the sonar have been a boon to the bobber industry. I mean, when I was a kid, we used bobbers, didn't hear about it for years, and now everybody's using bobbers again.
0: Yeah, they definitely are. You see a lot of them on there, and even just jig fishing year-round has come back a lot. You know, a lot of guys would just jig fish in the spring and in the fall, and now that's kind of sticking around all throughout the summer. And but the bobber thing definitely blew up about 3 or 4 years ago, and you still see a ton of them. We caught plenty of fish on them last weekend, and I've caught a few on it today. So, I mean, a bobber is something that's never going to go away, and I think it'll work. It'll always work.
1: You've been in a boat probably since the week after you were born, I'm guessing.
0: Yeah.
1: So you've seen a lot of fishing. You're a young guy, but you've seen a lot of fishing over the years. How has fishing changed? Where has fishing changed the most, I should say, as far as you're concerned, growing up?
0: Definitely, like, the biggest jumps have been in electronics, even as far as, like, not just screen electronics on a boat, but batteries are so much better than they used to be. We have a lot of lithium batteries now. Guys are running in their boats, myself included. Trolling motors are so much better than they used to be. And just all of our equipment, you know, guys don't, if you set up your boat and stuff, you don't really hear too much now about guys' stuff burning, you know, going out and you got dead batteries. And so that's one thing that is really nice, is people can be on the water longer and stay out there. But I think probably live scope is a huge technology jump for us. But I remember when I was a kid, when the Lake Master mapping first came out, where you could actually see where you were on your screen in the boat and then drive out to a spot, like, say, the rock pile on Lake Bemidji, where when I was a kid, you know, my dad and grandpa are using this landmark and this landmark to line up with that stuff. And that's one thing I never had to do, because ever since I had a boat or been able to drive a boat, we've had this stuff. So I think that was probably the biggest jump in at first, was having that. And now that can combined with the live scope is probably another huge jump in technology. But it's just like anything. I mean, I'm sure there's something out there that could come that's better. I don't know what it would be or what they have coming, but it is a lot of fun to kind of keep up with it and see how people use it, because everybody uses the technology different and fishes different. So it's kind of fun to see all the ways people do it and set up their stuff.
1: Anything out there non-technology-wise, any new toys out there that you're liking right now?
0: I'm a big fan of tungsten jigs, and they're going to start to be getting hard to get and getting more expensive. But I'm always kind of looking at the shelves and picking up new things to try. And I'm a big fan of tungsten. And then, of course, another thing that's kind of came a long ways in the last few years is braided line, and I pretty much have that stuff on all my rods, and it just casts a lot nicer, and it's a smaller diameter, so it's pretty nice to fish with.
1: Hey, how would you like to go fishing with Matt Newell for free? We'll talk about how when we come back.
9: This is Toby Cavalli-Vog. 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
1: One more segment with Matt Newell of 10,000 Lakes Guide Service. 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So get your raffle tickets, $10 each. 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One of them is Matt Newell's 10,000 Lakes Guide Service. So thank you for that as a member of the committee. I appreciate that for sure.
0: Yeah, no problem. I'm looking forward to going fishing with whoever wins that trip, and if anybody out there knows any kids on the high school fishing team, I'm actually coaching that this year, and we're selling raffle tickets. So if you're looking for tickets, if you can find a high school fishing kid, they have tickets that we're working on selling right now, and hopefully you win the big prize, but otherwise you might get to go fishing with me.
1: All right, Coach Newell. Fishing with Coach Newell. So do you know anything about bass fishing, Matt?
0: Well, actually, I do. It's my grandpa and my dad were really big into bass fishing when I was a kid. So I've done a ton of bass fishing, just not so much in the last few years. But my wife and I did fish in a little bass tournament last fall and had a good time. And I do like to target them a lot. I kind of like to fish the smallmouth a little more than the largemouth because they're really aggressive, and it's kind of more like walleye fishing in a way, just with a lot more fun bait. So I do like to dabble in with the bass fishing.
1: Okay. Well, tell us a little bit about if we win that trip, what a fishing trip with Matt Newell is all about.
0: Yeah, so the trip is for two people, and it's a four-hour trip. Honestly, all you have to do is show up with your weather-appropriate clothing for that day. Obviously, we'll pick a time that works for both of us and a nice day. And I have everything that we're going to need for the day. The way I kind of like to run my trips is if somebody has a specific lake they want to go to, that's fine. But otherwise, I just try to get out on the best bite at that time. And I supply all rod, reels, bait, tackle, everything like that. So all you need to do is show up and have some weather appropriate clothing and maybe some food or drink if you want that for the trip. And we'll go out and have a good time for half a day, and hopefully we'll catch a few fish too.
1: All right. That sounds awesome. Again, if you want in on that action, you got to buy yourself a raffle ticket for the Knights of Columbus Walleye Classic. They're available in stores everywhere. You can go to the website to get the details. All of the nonprofit groups that benefit, including Matt's Lumberjack Fishing Team, are selling tickets as well. And if you buy from those, it kind of helps them a little bit too. So $10 a piece, and you could be fishing with Matt very possibly. All right, Matt, before we let you go, we got a fast five. Are you ready for a fast five?
0: Yes, I am.
1: All right, here we go. Matt Newell, fast five.
15: Fast five. Who's with me?
1: Question number one. And I had this question written down before we just talked about it, so I think you already answered it, but I'll ask it anyway. If you're not fishing for walleyes, what are you fishing for?
0: Yeah, I like to do a little bit of bass fishing from time to time. So that's what I'll go with, smallmouth bass.
1: All right. In the Newell household, do we have dogs or do we have cats?
0: We have one dog, Laker. He's almost a six-year-old golden doodle, and he's really fun to have.
1: All right. Question number three. All right, are you ready for this one? Many years down the road, Matt has come to the end of his journey on Earth, and he goes to the heavenly beyond, and the Lord says, Matt, you are going to be in fishing purgatory. This means you get to fish every day for all eternity, but only on one body of water. What body of water is that going to be?
0: Oh, that's a really, really tough question. I'm probably going to have to go with Lake Bemidji just because I love the walleye fish. Of course, there's perch and there's muskie and there's pike. There's not much for bass in there. If I had a day, I wanted to do that. But it's just such a fun lake, and it's so healthy, and I just really enjoy my time out there.
1: Okay, that's a good answer. All right, question number four. Does Matt Newell have a bucket list place and or species to fish that he has not done yet?
0: Species, you know, I guess I'm not really too crazy into like all the other species stuff. Honestly, I'm really content fishing around home where we have, but I do want to go to Alaska and catch a halibut. That's kind of on my list of things I'd like to do, and of course do some salmon fishing out there. But one day I'd like to make it to Alaska.
1: All right, that sounds good. Now, question number five: Are you a sports fan?
0: I mean, a little bit here and there. I definitely don't skip out on an afternoon of fishing to watch.
1: All right. Well, question number five. Will the Minnesota Vikings win the Super Bowl in your lifetime?
0: Oh, I got to say they will. Yep, I got to say they will.
1: Okay.
0: We've been kind of, I'm not going to hold my breath, but we've had a few good years and a few bad years here. If we can just kind of, if we could put something together for like 2 years, you know, I think we'd have a shot.
1: Okay. Well, you're more confident than me, but then again, you've got a lot more years left than I do on this planet. So you got more opportunities. All right, Matt Newell, thanks for taking the time today. If we don't win the trip with Matt Newell and we want to go fishing with you, how do we get lined up?
0: If you want to go fishing, you can just give me a call or a text at 218-760-8822, and we can line something up. And I expect the bite to get a lot better here in the next couple weeks and even through the summer. I know some people think that spring's the best time to go, and it's a very good time to go. But honestly, we can usually get on a pretty solid bite even in July and August when it's warm. So if you guys are up on vacation or just want to get out fishing for a day, just let me know and we'll make it happen.
1: He's Matt Newell from 10,000 Lakes Guide Service, gearing up right now for the Leech Lake Walleye Tournament, which will be tomorrow and Sunday. Hey, Matt, good luck on the tournament, and good luck in a couple of weeks at the KC Walleye Classic. We'll see you then.
0: Yeah, thank you so much, and thank you for having me. Fish Hill, Bob Barn, yeah,
4: 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Fish and Paul Bunyan Country is a presentation of Paul Bunyan Broadcasting.
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17: I'm Tim Lesmeister, and this is from the pages of the Outdoor News, brought to you by OnX Fish. Captain Ryan Kelly has been guiding for over 15 years on Lake Mille Lacs, Big Stone Lake, and he even takes trips up to Isle Royale. He says this could be one of the best times of the year to be fishing, as long as you know where to look. I'll tell you more, but first.
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17: Captain Ryan Kelly has been guiding for over 15 years, and he says if you want to find fish right now, the best areas will have the warmest water. He says isolated bays with hard-bottomed areas and windward shorelines will attract fish when the waters are a little cooler, and that's what you get during this spring period. And he said you'll probably find fish in water from 4 feet to 10 feet deep. That's where the walleyes like to hang out. That's where the bass like to hang out. The pike, maybe they'll be in water that has a little more cover where that emerging growth is. He says those shallow fish are going to be more aggressive and will readily take a variety of presentations. He says his most common shallow water techniques include shallow running crankbaits, swim baits. He loves swim baits because they'll trigger bites, bobbers and leeches on those fish that are finicky. And he says a jig and a minnow can't be beat. This is from the pages of the Outdoor News.
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28: I'm meteorologist Mace Michaels. Mostly cloudy for tonight, a low in the upper 50s to near 60. For tomorrow, a partly sunny sky, a high in the low 80s. And a mix of sun and clouds for Sunday, high temps staying right around 80 degrees. Dry and mild to early next week. Live bands and lakeside vibes. Don't miss the Worthington Windsurfing and Music Festival coming up June 12th and 13th. Currently, it's 91 degrees.
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3: In forecast, 65 overnight, mostly cloudy tomorrow with a high of 84.
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0: Mayo Clinic Big Knocker Bill Maurice is with us for the rest of this hour. I appreciate all the texts that have come in, including this one. Bill, I am on so many meds right now. I'm wondering if we are over-medicating older people. My doctor's very young. I wonder if they lean too heavily on pharmaceutical chemicals and not enough on lifestyle changes. That's Greg. This is Greg checking in from Fridley. I think this is a subject we've explored from time to time over the years, but it never goes away. It's an important one, is it not?
1: It's very important, right? And I can't, of course, speak to anyone's specific situation, but it's one question. I've always shied away from using much in the way of medication. It just kind of how I'm wired. And one of the challenges that we do have is that healthcare has become more and more episodic for people. And so then things started to – there's no one kind of longitudinally looking at, hey, Bill, maybe you should cut back on this.
0: Yes.
1: So it's easy for them to say, oh, this is abnormal. You better add this. You better add that. So I think that is a real challenge. And it's something to be – I think I would just leave it to this way. You should always feel comfortable asking your doctor if you really need to be taking something. And if your doctor responds in a way that makes you feel bad about asking the question, then you might want to look for a different doctor.
0: That's a fair point.
1: I would say.
0: Sure. Is there anything else in the cancer front? Again, is so broad. We covered a little bit of that. Did I see? Isn't there something relatively new that's considered very exciting regarding pancreatic cancer? One of the more difficult ones, or am I forgetting something? Or
1: well, there's a lot of new therapies that are out there coming out all the time. Same for prostate cancer,
0: right?
1: Probably if when I come back next time, there's a whole almost analogous to the GLP-1 story is this whole idea of early cancer detection.
0: Yes,
1: there was just a federal law passed that Medicare has to cover these multi-cancer early detection tests. What is that going to mean for people? Right, I think that's a whole.
0: That's big. In your view, massive?
1: That's big. It's really big. A lot of people, a lot of companies are betting big on it in terms of growing business. But is it going to really – it'll improve our ability to detect cancer, no doubt, but will it really improve people's lives is still the question.
0: So these are tests that allegedly get to the cancers quicker or can give people an idea this is the direction they might be heading in?
1: Just if GLP-1s are like the miracle drug,
0: right,
1: if you will – this is like the miracle cancer screening test. I can just take your blood and I can tell you if you have cancer anywhere in your body and also what kind of cancer it is, right? That's what multi-cancer early detection tests are aiming to do. And there's some that really do work for many, many cancers. But then the question is, what does that really mean for a patient, right?
0: Yeah, sure. Love the Grum Gal writes, I worked as a jail registered nurse and I felt safer there than at the hospital. Always had a deputy by my side. Well, that's a question that I don't know how knowledgeable you are in that, but we do get texts from time to time of people saying some of the situations in some hospitals, this has become a real significant problem, getting worse all the time regarding the safety of the doctors and nurses.
1: This is probably one area that I sometimes feel like I'm like the cornerstone, the time capsule in the cornerstone of the building because I haven't been in direct patient care for so long.
0: Right.
1: It is definitely one thing that has changed a lot is just the concerns around violence in the workplace and healthcare. I mean, there was just a study, I think, by Mayo Clinic itself that showed that this is on the rise, violence against healthcare workers, violence in hospitals. So it's a real concern.
0: Let's keep the texts coming. Could you ask the knocker if using marijuana daily offers or affects anesthesia? I recently had one of my knees replaced, woke up in the middle of surgery, and I'm a heavy marijuana user. Does that ring a bell to you? Does that make any sense?
1: I don't know the science well enough. I mean, it logically would make sense. But again, I do think, especially now that it's not illegal, you should definitely tell your physician before you have a procedure, if you are using cannabis.
0: So if the average knocker fan who's listening is saying, what does he do day to day now? How does the job change? You laid out some of it at the start, but in terms of when you travel, what you're talking about, because one of the things we discussed in a break was my assumption, which I think you kind of confirmed, that if you establish a good reputation, and obviously Mayo itself is very credible in this and opens a lot of doors in of itself, that it almost feeds on itself and you start getting people coming at you wanting to connect when you haven't even asked them to connect, which I assume you welcome because that's a lot of what your job is. But how do you How do you explain to the average knocker fan what exactly your job entails at this point?
1: Well, I'm laughing because I am wearing a suit, although we're not on video, because every time oftentimes I'm on, it's like, well, does this guy actually really work? Because why the hell is he available at 4 o'clock on Friday afternoon, right? So this is an attempt to dispel those rumors should they arise again.
0: Yes.
1: It's a much different job. You know, my job for 25 years was to be, you know, available to patients when they were having biopsies done to let their doctors know if they was concerned for cancer, was there cancer, very much, you know, working in an integrated healthcare setting, a Mayo Clinic. Now it's taking all those years of experience and going out into the world and saying, how do I use Mayo Clinic laboratories to make that kind of knowledge even more accessible? Because in my career, what it involved was your doctor knowing to send something to me, putting in the mail and sending it. So how do we get outside and really start to build those connections? It is what energizes me, as you can probably tell by now. I have a broad range of interest in healthcare, and this intersection of healthcare and business, because it really is about accessibility, is super interesting. And so what happens is I talk about those things, all of a sudden a light goes off to say for like a food manufacturer, boy, do we need to think about diagnostics if people are taking GLP-1s and it's affecting how they eat? So it starts opening all these different doors. If nothing else, it creates opportunities to think about new ways to reach individuals and to improve their lives.
0: How do you because there is the danger in this role of feeling more and more disconnected from patients that you used to see, right? But I don't know what you do about that. You can't go back to it, I wouldn't think. Or are there ways that you try to ensure that you remember, yeah, there's a human being at the other end of this chain, no matter who I'm meeting with, whatever big shot is I'm meeting with, I can't get disconnected from the patient.
1: Yeah. Well, I mean, I think I have the good fortune of, you know, having those years of experience that I carry with me. I do really appreciate that I'm still approachable. People will come up to me and ask me questions. I still have, you know, family members and friends of family members that reach out. And so I think it's really important for me personally to maintain that accessibility so I don't forget. And also with my staff. I mean, I still like walking through the building and seeing people that work with me in terms of providing diagnostic medicine care. And so maintaining that connection is super important to me. And I think the one thing that, and you probably know, I'm sure you know this much better than I do, is I have to be much more mindful of like my presence, because people will draw conclusions about what I think or care about off of a very limited amount of experience. So it's, you know, in terms of I might meet them only one time. So it's like those are the things I think about, but I really try and stay intentional about just staying connected to people as much as I possibly can.
0: Garji, are you in there? I can't even see.
2: Yeah.
0: Will you do me a favor and ask the knocker, try to get him going on something? Because once again, I had to reconnect, and I know I got a million more texts, and I want to try to include a couple more. And meantime, I just need time to, you know, reboot the hip cricket deal. I got to put a new password in.
2: Quick question. Have you talked about Quinnesota? Have you talked about
0: – That's right up his alley.
2: I know. Have you talked – I guess I'm wondering, on a scale of like 1 to 10, 10 being super confident that Bill Guerin will get Quinn Hughes re-signed this summer, July 1st I think is the day where he can officially start talking about that and doing that, and 1 being he's not going to sign and we're going to have to trade him. How confident are you about the Quinn Hughes reacquisition or re-signing?
1: I think the Quinn Hughes re-signing, I'm probably at about an 8 that he will re-sign. Now, will it be right away as at the earliest possible point? I think, you know, that remains to be seen, because clearly he has all the leverage, right? But he seems like very sincere in his desire to in his enjoyment of playing in this market. He seems like he and Kaprizov do have a real bond. You know, he seems like someone that probably likes stability. I mean, I have to say, not only did he, you know, he's just transformational to watch live. His skill level is off the charts. But, I mean, he and Brock Faber have a chance to be probably the top defensive pairing for several years. I mean, the way that Brock Faber's game has really blossomed since Quinn Hughes has arrived, right? So I would think that would be enticing to him as well. And then they have the Olympic connection between Faber, Boldy, Quinn. So I think it's more likely that they'll get help in at the center position and keep him, then he'll leave and they'll be left trying
0: to rebuild. So what's the knocker's position on all the center talk? Because there's in the hockey community, there appears to me to be two lines of thinking. One is, no, we got to get a top five or close to it superstar center. And then I hear other people say, well, yeah, maybe that'd be great, but that might not be realistic. Let's just get another center. Really, it's the way Garen put it with us. How about we get another center as good as Erickson Ek, for example? Yes. Where are you? Which path are you on philosophically there? What's the Knocker's view on that?
1: I think the talent they have at the wing between Boldy and Kaprizov is they need consistent center play and enough depth that Joel Eriksson Ek doesn't completely change the complexion of the team. You could argue the same on the defensive side where the loss of Brodin's really exposed their back end, I think.
0: That makes sense. All right, how about we do this? Can we what's your schedule? You got to get
1: I'm
0: out of here.
1: I'm open from here. So,
0: Garzy, why don't we go one more segment, because we got a lot of multitude of extra texts. I knew that had happened where suddenly there's like no text coming in. Well, that's impossible. Well, it's because it's booted. It's signed me out of the system. And then you got to put your new password in. It's state of the art here. It's just like Mayo Clinic. State of the art when it comes to our security system.
2: Do you have any prescription or advice for Dan on just his mental health regarding the text line? It's a daily occurrence.
0: It's episodic.
2: It's very episodic, to use the phrase.
0: I long for the romantic time when you logged on at the start of a show. And then you were logged on for the entire program, and you didn't have to worry about going back into it. Everything just kind of flowed. It seemed like a good plan, but obviously somebody in corporate said, no, that's too simple. The security's got to be a.
3: The following is a presentation of the Treasure Island Baseball Network.
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3: The Twins' three-city spin reaches its final stop as tonight your Minnesota Twins open up a three-game series with the Pittsburgh Pirates. Hello and welcome to the Menards pregame lineup card. I'm John Vitas. Our show is slightly extended today due to a 5:45 first pitch, which means we'll get to hear a little bit more during our 1991 flashback a little bit later on. But as for tonight's game, boy, do we have a pitching matchup for you. Two of the more talented arms in the game going head-to-head, and the Twins Taj Bradley and the Pirates Jared Jones. Jones returns from UCL surgery tonight, and it wasn't a fully linear path for him. Jones was shut down during spring training last year, and after some rest and rehab, he tried to ramp back up, but wound up needing the surgery anyway, which finally came on May 21st. So he's just past 1 year since the procedure. What we know about Jones is that he throws hard. 97.3 miles an hour was his average fastball velo during his first major league season of 2024. That year, he went 6-8 with a 4.14 ERA over 22 starts. Jones made five rehab outings to get ready for tonight, posting a 2.89 ERA over 18 and two-thirds. The most pitches he threw in any of those starts, 76. His addition to the roster means a subtraction as well. The Pirates decided to DFA reliever Justin Lawrence, who had worked to a 5.32 ERA over 22 innings. The Twins, meanwhile, are looking to bounce back from a rough series against the White Sox. Let's take a look back at yesterday's finale in our Twins Rewind. The Twins were trying to earn a split of the four-game series in Chicago, but had to make a late pitching change. About an hour before first pitch, Kendry Rojas was scratched due to posterior elbow soreness, and so Simeon Woods Richardson, who was rested and likely to piggyback Rojas anyway, got the last-minute start. Woods Richardson struck out the first two batters he faced, but then walked Miguel Vargas. After Vargas stole second, Colson Montgomery singled him home with a base hit up the middle to give the White Sox a 1-0 lead. The Twins missed an opportunity with two men on in the top of the third, and the White Sox took advantage in the bottom of the frame. Chicago loaded the bases with two outs, which is when Tristan Peters looped a soft looper to shortstop and beat out the throw to push another run across and make it 2-0. The next man up was Randall Grichuk, who delivered the swing of the game.
5: 0-1 sliced into right field. If it's fair, it's trouble. That is fair, it's a problem. Montgomery's going to score. Here comes Mydroth. They're going to send Peters. Peters will score standing. It's a two-out bases clearing opposite field double for Randall Grichuk. And just like that, it's a 5-0 White Sox lead.
3: Yeah, Grichuk able to slash that pitch down the right field line and give the Pale Hoes a commanding 5-run lead. Chicago got another run in the fourth to make it 6-0, but the Twins then would right the ship. Adams, Rogers, Bonda, and Gomez each worked a scoreless inning to limit the damage. The Twins got on the board in the fifth on an RBI ground out from Ryan Kreidler, the only run they would get against Davis Martin over 6 innings. Jordan Leisure came on for the seventh, and Josh Bell immediately delivered a double. After a flyout moved Bell to third, Victor Caratini lined out to deep center that chased home Bell to trim the margin to 6-2. Minnesota got a man on in both the eighth and the ninth, but could not push anything else across, and the White Sox claimed the series 3-1. Well, we already mentioned the Pirates pitching moves today. The Twins, too, made a flurry of moves with their pitching staff. After he was scratched from that start yesterday, Kendry Rojas was placed on the IL with left elbow inflammation. He was set to get imaging done today here in Minnesota. As Rojas goes on the IL, Cody Lorison comes off it. Officially, Lorison has been returned from rehab and reinstated from the 15-day injured list. He'll be available out of that Twins bullpen tonight. As will Cody Funderburk, who spent the last 19 days in AAA and was recalled today. Funderburk only threw 5 innings in that time, so hopefully feeling pretty fresh at this stage. To make room for both Cody's, Travis Adams was optioned back down to St. Paul. Adams threw 45 pitches over the last 2 days in Chicago. Well, as we get ready for first pitch in Pittsburgh, let's bring in the men who will be on the call from PNC Park as we are at the park, courtesy of Treasure Island Resort and Casino. And for the first time this weekend, we say hello to Chris Atterbury and Glenn Perkins.
5: Man, a big Friday hello right back to you, Mr. Vitas. It is a gorgeous evening here in downtown Pittsburgh. This is, I think, without argument, one of the best views in all of baseball. We are high atop the playing surface here at PNC, and that affords us a gorgeous view of the Clemente Bridge, the Allegheny River rolling by, and downtown Pittsburgh to our right. And Glenn Perkins, tonight we will also have a view of Jared Jones. And oddly enough, we were on the flight the other day and we were talking about the Pirates. And you said, what's going on with Jared Jones? And sure enough, the next day he is activated to make this start. It's been a long road back for him. You are amongst a very small group of people who know what that's like to be at the major league level, to have to battle back through a long injury rehab. What's going through his mind and what are some of the concerns for him as he takes the hill today?
6: Well, the normal ones are excitement, adrenaline, and looking forward to the opportunity to be back on a big league mound. And a lot of doubt can creep into your mind when you're rehabbing injuries of whether you're ever going to get back. And then when you do get back, are you going to be as good as you were before? And that's what I'll be looking for tonight. You pitch in the rehab games, you do all of that stuff, you're in the minor leagues, you've already beaten that level, and it's about what can you do here. So you're going to learn a little bit about yourself in the minor leagues and about your health, and you feel good, but it's not until you get back on that mound out on a big league field facing major league hitters until you can really see what you're all about and see if you're actually back. And so it's building that confidence back up. I'm sure he's going to be going a million miles an hour tonight. In his mind, he's going to have to calm himself down. And I think we'll see. It's going to be interesting to see how he fares tonight. I would expect that we could see some wildness. That's typically what happens when guys come back from injury. So we'll see how he handles that tonight. I know he said emotionally he feels like it's going to be somewhere like his major league debut or when he started the home opener a couple of years ago. That level of excitement and adrenaline in his mind. So it's going to be for him about limiting that and being able to use that to have success on the mound tonight. We'll see how he does.
3: Yeah, lots for Jones to deal with all of those emotions and feelings, and of course trying to see how the elbow feels facing major league hitters for the first time in a year and a half. Now, the Twins shook up their rotation a little bit on this road trip, pushing Taj Bradley back a day to give him an extra day of rest. This is just his second start since coming off the IL with that pectoral issue, Glenn. And you know, we know rest affects every starting pitcher a little bit differently, but what do you think it does for Taj and why it became such a priority for the Twins to give him that extra day?
6: Well, I think him coming back from that pec injury, number one, is just giving him as much time to recover in between starts as they can. I think the other thing for Taj, it's giving him that time, but I think making sure that he's healthy, making sure that he's ready to go. And I tell you what, he's throwing the ball well. He's got so many high pitch counts this year, so outside of the time that he missed, the 100-pitch limit that he hit, I think at one point he had 5 and nobody else in the game had 2. And so I think they're cognizant of that, and they just want to make sure that he has enough time in between starts, trying to keep him healthy for the long run. He's a big part of what they're trying to do.

0: All right, looking forward to seeing Griffin, one of the most exciting young players in the game. Guys, we appreciate it. 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Well, it's been the tale of two series for the Twins' offense so far on the road trip. A 304 batting average and 6 runs per game to sweep the Red Sox last weekend, but then just a 165 average with 2.5 runs per game in Chicago. Derek Shelton was asked what the difference has been.
1: We had really good at bats in Boston. You know, the first two games in Chicago, I thought we had decent at bats. Game three, we just want to push to the side. And then last night, it's funny, I was thinking about this on the plane, is the difference in the Boston series and the Chicago series is like the ball that Cody Clemens hits in the eighth inning lands fair, you know, and all of a sudden we have two runs and it's that. It's just, we didn't get really any breaks. Now we have to create our own breaks with the consistency of our bats, but it seemed like in the Boston series, we created those, and in the White series, we just weren't able to.
0: Yeah, we'll see if that offensive pendulum continues to swing and if we get the good Twins offense against this young Pirates rotation over the course of the weekend. We've got plenty yet to come on the post-game download. We know a lot will be made of the Pittsburgh return of Derek Shelton, but we're going to hear from another Twin who made his mark in the Steel City. Shelty will fill us in on what to expect from Jared Jones, and our 91 flashback highlights a game that would lay the foundation for the Twins' record-setting winning streak. That's all tonight here on your home for Twins baseball.
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0: You're listening to the Menards pregame lineup card. We are live from our Target Field studios. Well, Derek Shelton undoubtedly ran into dozens of people he knows upon arriving at PNC Park today, and that's where he begins his daily conversation with Chris.
7: We are in Pittsburgh. We're joined by Derek Shelton as the Twins kick off a three-game series against the Pittsburgh Pirates. Every game, obviously, is tantamount. You're trying to win every time, but without getting too deep into it, is it added on a little bit in terms of the emotions when you come back here to a place where you've made so many relationships and honestly had a lot of successes over the course of a long period of time?
1: Yeah, I think it's interesting anytime you come back to a place that you've worked before and

0: you know, there's a bunch of memories that, that come into play just because of the fact that I was here for 5+ years. But it's nice to be back. It's nice to see some of the people that, that I worked with before.
1: And a lot of those people are players, because a lot of these players came up on your watch, and the successes they're having are in large part due to kind of the building blocks that you helped provide. And one of those guys is going to pitch today, and Jared Jones. He's a guy that when we visited here a couple of years ago, you pointed out to me and some other members of the Twins media, hey, I know Paul Skenes is great, but you guys should pay attention to this kid. He wowed everyone, and then he got hurt. What can you tell us about him?
0: It's power. I mean, he's not a big guy. He's a little guy. I mean, I don't know what he's listed at, but it's probably 5'9", 5'10". I mean, it's his debut this year. It's his debut since 2024. He hasn't pitched. He's had multiple injuries, and it's going to be electric tonight. I mean, you're going to see 100. You're going to see 101. He's going to be spinning. I don't think he's going to pitch for probably more than 4 or 5 innings, but it's a little guy with a really good arm. And I think, you know, one of the things that we talked about even back then, and one of the things the Pirates have done extremely well over the course of the last 3 or 4 years, develop starting pitching.
1: Yeah, a lot of arms. Now, he'll be amazingly the third guy that's going to make his big league debut this year coming off of an arm surgery against the Twins. Every pitcher is obviously different, and every medical situation is different. But the first two guys starting back in New York were both pretty wild early. Is part of the plan when a guy's coming off a long delay like that to maybe be patient early, or do you just have to jump on what you can?
0: Yeah, we got to see where he's at. And, you know, I think he's going to be amped up because he hasn't pitched in a while. So we're going to have to monitor what the fastball does, because he does have the tendency to run the fastball against our with his arm side up. And if that happens early, then we need to be patient.
1: Talk about the roster moves. Tough break, obviously, for Rojas. Travis Adams goes down after he pitched a lot the last couple of days. So Funderburk's back. Lorison's back. I want to start with Cody. What are the reports on him coming off his rehab?
0: The reports have been good. I mean, it's a situation where we knew we were getting to the end of his rehab. He's throwing the ball well. And then with where our bullpen's at, you know, we needed to be able to add multiple arms.
1: You add Funderburk as well, looking to maybe, if needed, stretch him out a little bit to multiple innings?
0: I think, yeah, there's a chance he could go multiple innings. I think, you know, we're replacing a left-hander with a left-hander in that case. In this case, a little bit, we know that the net, we play the Pirates and they're left-handed. We're going to play the White Sox again right after this. They're pretty left-handed. We just think Fundy fits back in our bullpen structure very well.
1: That's Derek Shelton back to the studio.
2: Yeah, Funderburk gives the Twins that third reliever that they can match up against lefty-heavy teams like the Pirates. After the break, we dive headfirst into this week's 1991 time capsule as we set the time machine to early June of that season. Geno's feature will include an interview with Kent Herbeck as he dealt with criticism early during that season. This is your home for Twins baseball.

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11: After opening up the month of June with wins in the final two games of a series in Kansas City, the Twins returned to the Dome and an incredible opportunity under the Teflon. It would be a 10-game homestand against Baltimore, Cleveland, and New York, and those teams occupied the bottom three spots in the American League East. And the Twins would feast on them, and it all started on Monday, June 3rd, as number 14 led the way in Game 1 against the Orioles.
12: Herbeck swings and hits one high and deep to right field. Way back, way back. Upper deck. Touch them all. Kent Herbeck. And the Twins have the lead at 1-0.
11: That big swat from Herbie came off of Jeff Robinson in the fourth. Kent got to the righty again the next inning.
13: Here's the tip. The pitch by Robinson. Swing. Fly ball hit the deep left field. Way back goes McKnight. Way back. Way back. He tries to catch the ball. Runs into the fence. Devereaux grabs the ball. Bucket scores a double for Herbeck. 3-0.
11: Rex got the better of another Oriole pitcher in the eighth, but not in a manner that would show up in the box score.
13: He retired seven batters in a row. Herbeck takes the ball from the left-hander, hits a ground ball off the glove of Kilgus. The ball rolling over towards the foul line, picked up by Kilgus, and Herbeck runs into him, bowls him over, but Kilgus holds the ball. Well, that's about all Herbie could do. I'm sure that Kilgus came out the worst for him, because Herbeck's got a big grin on his face. You could see that coming because the ball deflected off Kilgus, rolled over to the foul line, and just about the time he picked it up, Herbeck was bearing down on him. That'll make this week in baseball.
11: Yeah, you know, that got a how about that from Mel Allen. You also know the Orioles would eventually snap the Twins' winning streak at 15, but this night they did their best to stop it from even reaching three. Twins up 3-2 in the ninth. Baltimore had runners on first and second with two outs. Rick Aguilera faced Jeff McKnight.
13: Aggie has the sign. Segui leads at second, Witt at first. And the pitch on the way. It is swung on and a pop-up down the left field line. It's going foul, and it is caught by Newman. Running with his back to the infield along the warning track. Beautiful catch by Al Newman. In foul territory, running with his back to the infield to end the game. The Orioles score a run in the ninth inning on two hits, and they lead two. Final score, Twins 3, Baltimore 2.
14: Hello again, everybody. From the Metrodome, the Minnesota Twins have won the first game of this 10-game homestand as they defeat the Baltimore Orioles in the opening game of the three-game series. 3-2, the Twins climb over 500 at 26-25 with a victory. And the Twins with a one-run win. The Twins are now 7-4 in one-run games. The Orioles with a one-run loss. And Baltimore is now 4-9 in one-run games. Twins win 3-2 to get things started in the Twins post-game report, the dugout interview portion of our program. And let's join Mike Woodley with his special guest, Kent Herbeck.
15: Well, he had two of the Twins' eight hits, drove in two of their three runs. Kent Herbeck, I know it hasn't been the most pleasant of seasons for you, but tonight, nice one for you.
16: Yeah, it was a good ball game for the team. We got over that 500 mark, first of all. That's the thing we're shooting at and trying to get our home field advantage back. Played good on the road. We came back here and opened up with a good win tonight, and you know, hopefully we can keep things going.
15: Nice to see the start off a homestand like that, too. You're here for 10 straight. You say you're over 500. That's always nice. To make a run, you always want to be in your home park, right?
16: That's right. Yeah, we want to try to make a run right now. It's not getting late, but it's a great time for us to make a run. We're playing good baseball. We're at home, and it's a chance for us to get back in the ballpark.
15: Home run. You hit it deep. I'm looking at the sign way out there by the clock. You connected on that one pretty good.
16: Yeah, I hit the ball pretty good. I changed a few things in my swing the last couple of weeks, and they've been working well with me, and hopefully can keep it going.
15: Has it been tough for you hearing some of the abuse and whatnot? I'm looking at your numbers. I don't know if you even knew this. You're batting .292 the last month. That's not too bad.
16: Yeah, I've been swinging the bat good the last month. It's frustrating to see all the stuff, of course. You know, they always want to talk right away that I'm too big or whatever like that when I'm struggling, but I think it might give me a little incentive. I go out there and play harder, I think, and I try to get a little mad at the ball and then try to take it out in the baseball, and it's been working so far.
15: Eighth inning, what happened on that grounder where you pummeled Paul Kilgus at first?
16: No, he just got in my way, and it happened to me before in the situation and in Milwaukee, and I slowed down, let the pitcher go by me instead of just actually running. If I would have run him over, I would have been able to get on the base because he would have been an obstruction. But I decided I'm just going to go at him and see what happens, and good thing nobody got hurt.
15: Just a quick plug for your golf tournament Thursday. Anything you want to say about it?
16: Well, everybody's invited to come out and watch. Of course, if nobody can go on the golf course because we don't want to be getting hit because we got some guys that can spray the ball around. But you're welcome to come out and watch and see the guys take a swing on the golf course.
15: And it's a benefit for ALS, good cause, and people can contribute or whatnot if they come out?
16: Exactly, yeah. We'll have some place where the people can contribute whatever they'd like. And we're making some great steps so far towards ALS.
15: And nice performance tonight. Thanks.
16: All right, thank you.
15: Kent Herbeck, again, he had two hits, drove in two runs. Twins go on to win 3-2 tonight here at the Dome.
11: So Herbeck led the way to the Twins' third consecutive win, while he was also in the midst of picking up a hit in 13 straight games, one of three double-digit streaks Herbeck put together in 1991.
17: After that win, the Twins were sitting in fifth place in the AL West, 4.5 back of Oakland. Gino will unearth another gem from that 15-game win streak in next week's 91 time capsule. A look into what Pittsburgh means to Josh Bell is coming up next as we roll along here on your home for Twins baseball.

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7: John Vitas bringing you back in to the Menards pregame lineup card. It's the Twins in Pittsburgh tonight, a city that holds special meaning to not only manager Derek Shelton, but also to Twins first baseman Josh Bell. And Bell's return to Pittsburgh is the subject of today's Twins storyline, brought to you by your select Heartland Chevy dealers. Josh Bell has played for 7 major league teams, but there's no team he's played more years for or games with than the Pirates. In 552 games across 5 seasons for the Buccos, Bell hit .261 with nearly 100 homers and a career-best OPS of .814. Pittsburgh is also the organization that drafted and developed him. So while he's been back to the Steel City several times since departing in 2021, it still means a lot to be back.
8: Obviously, super thankful for them for believing in me, giving me a chance, and then switching me over to first base. I think it prolonged my career a little bit. That was the first half of my career. You know, got a lot of good memories. Definitely thankful for some of the coaches I had growing up through the minor leagues that taught me the game. Some of those things that I try to teach these young bucks here. So thankful and always, you know, happy to go back.
7: Yeah, the part of that quote that might have caught your ear is that Pittsburgh taught Josh first base. 97% of his career action in the field has come at first, including all of his games over the last 4 seasons. But Bell actually came up as an outfielder. He played exclusively right field in the minor leagues until he reached the AAA level in his 5th minor league season in 2016. But after that transformation in 2016, Bell found his landing spot. He played 147 games at first base in his first full big league season in 2017. While Bell never played in the postseason for Pittsburgh, those first couple Pirates teams he played on were littered with good players from that run when the Bucks went to 3 consecutive NL wildcard games. Bell remembers those teams having more than just a couple good players.
8: Tons of them. I just reached out to Josh Harrison last week and checked in on him. But, you know, names that come to mind, obviously McCutcheon and Sean Rodriguez and David Fries made a huge impact on me and my career. So, you know, just thankful for those guys. And, hopefully I can make an impact on some of the guys like they did for me.
7: Now, Bell has gotten to play the veteran role on six different clubs since leaving the Pirates, but one constant we've noticed with Bell is his pre-pitch routine. He'll choke up on the bat and take a half swing, stopping each swing right around the presumed contact point. Bell doesn't exactly recall how that started, but does remember another prominent NL Central player doing the same thing.
8: I really don't know when I started that. I go back and look at some highlight films from Pittsburgh, and I was doing that in between at bats then, too. I don't know. It's something I do in the cage. I don't remember doing in the minor leagues. I do remember seeing, like, Votto do it. So maybe I picked it up from him, but I can't tell you for sure where it came from, but it's definitely part of my game.
7: Yeah, Joey Votto, another productive first baseman in the NL Central in the 2010s. Interesting. Now, of course, every player's routine between pitches includes whatever it is that makes them feel prepared. So why does the half swing do it for Josh?
8: Just like trying to feel like short to the ball along through it, because I swing a fairly big bat, so I just try to remind myself, okay, like stay tight, stay inside the ball, don't try not to get too long. So
7: makes sense. A good little mental reminder to be as short and direct as he can. That was our Select Heartland Chevy Dealers Twin Storyline. 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One other reminder before we send it out live to Pittsburgh. Chris mentioned it in our first segment today. This is the third time this season the Twins are facing a pitcher in their first game returning from UCL surgery. They walked five times against the Mets' Christian Scott on April 23rd at Citi Field. They walked five times against Braxton Garrett on May 14th at Target Field in Minneapolis. Both of those pitchers failed to get through two innings. Scott has bounced back nicely since that rough outing, but Garrett is back down in AAA. We'll see if that same patience pays off tonight against hard-throwing Jared Jones, who makes his return from UCL surgery against the Twins tonight as well. Well, that's a wrap on tonight's edition of the Menards pregame lineup card. Chris Atterbury and Glenn Perkins are ready to welcome you live to Pittsburgh when we return. It's the Twins and Pirates here on your home for Twins baseball.
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14: Times out of 10, Anthony Edwards is getting chosen.
15: Is he?
14: I want Ant-Man.
15: I think if you ask a lot of NBA people, it wouldn't be 10 times out of 10. Especially based on what they've seen from these guys with their respective teams. It wouldn't be 10 out of 10. It might be favorite Anthony Edwards, like 7 out of 10.
16: I don't know. Ant made what? What, two straight conference finals, right?
15: So yep. It's Jalen Brunson.
16: So that's why I don't think it's cut and dry. Oh, wow.
15: That doesn't matter. Still make conference finals. He still make conference finals. It doesn't matter if it's the East or the West.
16: All right, well, we'll stick in the West. Harry,
14: y'all ain't got love for Snoop Dogg?
16: All right.
15: No.
16: Harry. All right, Harry, I'm going to start with you. Take your pick. Jalen Brunson or SGA?
14: I'm going with SGA. This is a guy who's already won a championship, two back-to-back finals MVP of the league, finals MVP as well. I'm going SGA.
15: Yeah, what he said. Let's move on.
16: All right, Freddie, take your pick. Who would you take to lead your team a championship, Jalen Brunson or Cade Cunningham?
15: I'm still taking Jalen, but that gap is closer because you give Cade Cunningham a little bit more outside help. I know the Detroit Pistons potentially can do. I will caution because we said that about a couple other guys not too long ago. You give them more players and look out, and it didn't happen because the NBA is a second-by-second league. But right now it's Jalen Brunson, but boy, is it close.
14: Honestly, I'm going with Jalen Brunson as well, too. Like you mentioned, Freddie, they've been to back-to-back Eastern Conference Finals. Eventually, Cade Cunningham, in my opinion, he will get there. But last time I checked, the team that beat Cade Cunningham 2 years ago in the first round was who?
15: New York Knicks. Last year.
14: Yeah. Give me Jalen Brunson.
16: Just imagine, though. Just imagine. Just imagine if Cade had a Karl Anthony Towns. An offensive big like Brunson has in Towns.
14: Oh, I know.
16: Just imagine. All right,
15: not for nothing. Jalen Brunson also got to a second round with Mitchell Robinson, Isaiah Hartenstein as his big man. So there you go.
16: All right, moving on. Take your pick. Who would you choose to lead you to a championship, Freddie? Jalen Brunson or Nikola Jokic?
15: Nikola Jokic. I got to go with that. It's tough, though, but I got to go Nikola.
14: That's a no-brainer. I'm going Nikola Jokic as well. Yeah. Like, a big that is that skilled and doesn't even get 3 inches off the ground jumping? Yeah, I'm taking Nikola Jokic.
16: All right, next up, Harry, who are you taking, Jalen Brunson or Jason Tatum?
15: Yeah. Which light bright are you taking? Which butterscotch brother you choosing?
14: I'm going with Jason Tatum.
15: I've always been a big believer a good big man is better than a good little man. I'm with you, Jason Tatum. Jalen Brunson is a playmaker, but Jason Tatum, when he's right, man, that dude's a top five player in the world, not just in the NBA. I'm with you. A good big man is better than a good little man.
16: All right, staying with that, I'm picking another big man, Freddie. Who you taking, Jalen Brunson or Giannis Antetokounmpo?
15: I'm going to take Jalen because he can make free throws. I'm taking Jalen because I know he can be clutched down the stretch and he won't run away from the ball in case he gets fouled. I know I said a good big man's been a good little man, but certain parameters have to take place. And Giannis, with those leg injuries lately, gives me pause and concern with him.
14: Well, are we talking about these guys healthy, though?
16: Right now.
14: Okay, yeah. Well, I'm going with Jalen Brunson then.
16: All right, Harry, Jalen Brunson or Luka Doncic?
14: I'm going with Jalen Brunson.
15: Yeah, that's a no-brainer. Jalen Brunson.
16: All right, we're gonna stay with the Jalens because there's so many Jalens in the NBA. Jalen Brunson or Jaylen Brown, Freddie?
15: Jalen Brunson.
14: I'm going Jaylen Brown.
15: Okay.
14: I'm going with a two-way player.
15: Okay.
16: All right, last and certainly not least, if you want to start with the smaller guards.
15: Yeah.
16: Jalen Brunson, Freddie, or Steph Curry?
15: I'm still taking Steph. He's a gold standard guy, man. I mean, come on now. He's a gold standard guy. That's a no-brainer.
14: You're taking Steph over Brunson?
15: Over Jalen Brunson?
14: Yeah.
15: Yeah, I would. Right now. Steph is still a world-class shooter and a playmaker as well. And relatively speaking, a better defender than Jalen Brunson. And a clutch player, I might add.
14: What?
15: Did we not see what he did to Los Angeles?
14: I'm taking him too. Give me Steph.
15: I'm about to say, wait a minute. Hold on a second.
17: I saw what he did to the Suns.
15: So, what he did to the Suns. Yes,
14: yeah, I'm taking Steph Curry.
16: Oh, I'm sorry. I just got... All right, this one from Atlanta. All right, we got one more. We're going Jalen Brunson or Jalen Johnson,
15: Stop
16: Harry.
15: Stop it. See? He's not even answering.
17: Or Michael Porter.
14: Brunson.
15: Oh, Michael Porter. Did you say Michael Porter?
14: Brunson. Take him. Give me Brunson.
15: Yeah. Jalen will have his day as a Jalen.
14: He damn sure better hurry up and have it.
15: You talk about finding killer instinct? That's a guy that has the ability. But at times, he gets in his own way, Jalen Johnson. I don't have any doubt about that.
14: Put them black Air Force Ones on, man. Leave them white Air Force Ones at home. We ain't going to be kumbaya with people. We're going to shut down.
15: Exactly. Looking like he's wearing medicine shoes at the hospital. He's Harry Douglas and Freddie Coleman.
14: Them strap-ups. The medicine. You know those shoes that old people be wearing?
15: Exactly.
14: I got a pair of them in my garage. Me and my homeboy bought them just to have fun and stuff. No, but we can't be wearing no shoestrings. I'm just a strap.
15: Yeah, those orthopedic shoes.
14: Yeah. Come on, Jalen.
15: Dr. Johnson, your patient on line one. Dr. Johnson, patient on line one. He's Harry Douglas. I'm Freddie Coleman.
14: Oh, let me finish this. You put them black Air Force Ones on, and you put a ski mask on, Jalen Johnson.
15: Okay. That's aggressive. Love Friday, Freddie and Harry, presented by Progressive Insurance. Many will call, but only one can be the call of the week. And who do we believe will win Game 7 of Western Conference Finals tomorrow night between the Spurs and the Oklahoma City Thunder? 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

0: Harry and Freddie Coleman. He's Harry Douglas on SiriusXM Channel 80, as well as TuneIn. And don't forget to tell that smart speaker to play ESPN Radio. 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
0: Jonathan in Texas, what do you have for the safe space, my friend?
2: Let me start off by prefacing this. I am a lifelong Dallas Mavericks fan. You guys know this. I've called into the show many times.
0: Yes, you have.
2: Especially when my boy Luca the Don Perignon was running the show. However, I hate the San Antonio Spurs with every fiber in my being. Bruce Bowen, Manu Ginobili, Tony Parker, they can all get lost in the Arizona desert for all I care. I can't watch this atrocity that is happening to them with the Oklahoma City Thunder. Are you kidding me? That promo I just heard for ESPN Sports Center was talking about what Wimby needs to do and what the coach needs to. Man, they can't do anything when SGA takes a step onto the line and gets called for. They get called for tripping whenever he falls down because the water boy pushed him over. I mean, what are we doing? Well, the NBA's got a problem. I got kids in the hallway at my school bumping into me and going, "Oh, you free throw."
3: Jonathan in Texas, man. Oh my God. And he's not wrong, though. I can literally imagine those kids in high school. Oh, my God. Mr. Jonathan.
4: And you know about that, too. And I saw with Tyrese Halliburton. I think he was on McAfee. He was somewhere. He was asked about it.
0: Yeah.
4: He says coaches absolutely coach this.
0: Yes, I did see that.
4: How to embellish.
0: Yeah.
4: So not so much coaching the flopping, but they coach the embellishment whenever there's contact.
0: Yeah, and that's why when it's a subjective call like that and you're going to try to outlaw it or try to have AI help the officials, good luck with that as far as that goes. Although the shirts I saw last night in San Antonio, they had Shai Gilgeous-Alexander's face and it had MVP. And had most valuable flopper and was spelled PHLOPPER.
3: I like it. I like the pettiness.
0: Oh, absolutely. That's another, we come up with this term in this show. That's another chapter to the Petty Chronicles involved with the fans did last night with those t-shirts.
3: How do you think that crowd is going to be in Oklahoma City?
0: Man, the crowds in both buildings have been medieval loud. Game 7. Against a team that if they didn't hate them before this series, Oklahoma City Thunder fans, they really can't stand the San Antonio Spurs now. They really have had them as public enemy number one. That crowd's going to be ridiculous. I wonder if they're going to be in like all blue or all white. What are the Thunder going to wear? Are they going to wear the blue uniforms, the white uniforms? I wonder what that place is really going to look like with that Game 7 that's going to be happening tomorrow. And when it comes to that Game 7,
1: they may not be the top stories of the day.
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1: But you need to be in the know. This is In Other News.
0: Game 7 tomorrow night. 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San Antonio Spurs winning Game 6 forces a Game 7 Oklahoma City. Tomorrow we're going to go around the room and get predictions. Who's going to win Game 7 and why Shannon Penn kick it off, my friend?
4: It's hard to go against the champs, especially at home. SGA hasn't had that SGA game yet. I think Caruso is going to step up. I think McCain, or McClain, as some people call him, is going to step up for Oklahoma City. So I'm going to go.
0: Man.
4: I'll go with
0: savage.
4: The Thunder.
3: I can't with y'all.
0: Savage, Shannon.
3: Who are you going with, Shannon?
4: Going with Jared McClain and the Oklahoma City Thunder.
0: Wow.
6: He calls me the well actually guy, but some habits die hard.
0: Yeah, right. Well done.
6: Hey, how about
0: well
6: that?
0: Done.
4: He did strike back with a vengeance.
0: Yippee-ki-yay. E-Dog Eric Hanman. We got one Oklahoma City. Where are you sliding?
6: Shannon's point, to be the champ, you got to beat the champ. And for me, the role players have been shifting on and off of having good games. So I like the Thunder to win Game 7. Role players are going to come through.
0: Harry Douglas, who wins Game 7?
3: Why so serious? Freddy Krueger has come through the door. I am going with the San Antonio Spurs and that young group and Victor Wembanyama. There's a new sheriff in town. His name is Victor Wimby, alien, Stretch Armstrong. He's that dude. I'm going with Wimby.
0: Well, SGA better have not so much the game of his life, but a better game than we've seen the last four games, where he's not been able to shoot 40% from the field, a man who shot over 55% from the field in the regular season. Jalen Williams, who has not been there majority of the season, hamstring for the fourth time this year, ruled out for game seven. No matter what SGA has to do or need any kind of help.
7: That brother need the help.
0: Yeah, he's going to need help from everybody who's going to be on deck. But HD, I'm with you. Sometimes you can have those special moments, and a special moment shows up. The last time Victor Wembanyama was in a situation like this with a championship on the line, he and France fell short in the gold medal game against the United States because Steph Curry went nuclear, especially in the final 2 minutes. I don't think he's going to let that happen again.
6: Hey, Freddie, I got a quick question for you.
0: What's that? Who's going to give it to him? There you go. Going to give it to him good. The Spurs are going to give it to Oklahoma City tomorrow. Texas Tech booster Cody Camp is going to join Amber and Ian at 7:30 later on tonight to discuss Texas football's challenge to Texas Tech and also have a chance to do that. That comes up at 7:30. Enjoy your weekend in Game 7 of the Western Conference Finals. This has been Freddie and Harry on the mighty ESPN Radio.
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0: So what is it going to be in Game 7 on Saturday night between the Oklahoma City Thunder hosting the San Antonio Spurs? What are we going to see from those two superstars, the two-time MVP known as Shai Gilgeous-Alexander of Oklahoma City, and that Victor Wembanyama dude who's ready to be the best player, maybe the best player in the world, and not just in the NBA, for the San Antonio Spurs? Victor Wembanyama made that statement in Game 6. He was not going to allow Shai Gilgeous-Alexander and Oklahoma City Thunder to clinch the Western Conference Finals and celebrate in their building. What would happen if San Antonio Spurs are able to do that to Oklahoma City? This is all about not just Victor Wembanyama. This has to be a Shai Gilgeous-Alexander kind of game. And he has not had the kind of player performances we thought we were going to see from a man who dominated in the regular season, becoming a two-time MVP. That is what's going to make Game 7 so special, because somebody's going to win and somebody's going to lose more than just on the court in basketball for that Game 7. In 60 seconds, no more tanking in the NBA.
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0: 3, 2, 1. Those are the numbers you need to know about regarding next year's NBA draft, because they are determined to make sure that anti-tanking is going to take place. They put in a rule yesterday involving that if you are in last place or second to last place or third from last in terms of having the worst record in the league, that's not going to improve your chances in the lottery to get one of those top three picks. The NBA is like, look, we've had enough of people compromising our draft, compromising the lottery, and let's be honest, compromising the NBA and the game. If you're going to tank, if you're going to be full of stank, the NBA is not going to reward you. You wonder how many other leagues, NFL, may be looking at this too. Plenty of teams love the fact that they can have about the future being known by channeling themselves into the unknown. Well, the NBA has said, you may tank all you want, but you're not going to get the benefits of losing. That should be for winners only. For the ESPN Radio Sports Beat, I'm Freddie Coleman of ESPN Radio's Freddie and Harry.

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12: Hey, it's Evan Cohen. 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